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2: I'm Elaine Lee Irvin. Here's what's trending on WHO. The Iowa Attorney General's Office is receiving a grant from the U.S. Department of Justice to help target fraud and financial crimes.
3: The nearly $4 million grant from the DOJ will allow the Iowa Attorney General's Office to hire five new specialized prosecutors who will focus on Medicaid and public benefit fraud, as well as drug and human trafficking crimes. Three of the new prosecutors will be based in Des Moines, covering the Southern District of Iowa, and two will be based in Cedar Rapids, covering the Northern District. I'm Dave Bohl.
2: An Iowa Hawkeyes and Dallas Cowboys legend has passed away. The Cowboys say offensive lineman John Nyland died Saturday at the age of 82. Nyland was a two-time All-American for Iowa in the mid-1960s. Our top national stories.
4: The U.S. Supreme Court has rejected President Trump's latest appeal in the E. Jean Carroll case. The high court's refusing to reconsider Trump's appeal of a $5 million judgment against him and awarded to the veteran New York writer. That stems from a jury finding in Manhattan that Trump was liable for sexually abusing Carroll in 1996 and defaming her in 2022. Three states will hold primaries on Tuesday, tomorrow, while California holds a special U.S. House election. Races for House and Senate seats and for governor are being held in Alaska, Wyoming, and Florida, where a crowded field of Republican candidates hope to replace term-limited Governor Ron DeSantis. Several Democrats are also running. There are more flash flood threats for parts of the Ohio Valley and Mid-Atlantic tonight. A level 2 out of 4 flash flood risk covers parts of Ohio, Kentucky, Virginia, and nearly all of West Virginia. Damaging wind gusts are possible in parts of Tennessee and North Carolina. I'm Scott Carr.
2: I'm Elaine Lee Irvin. Our next update in 30 minutes. Breaking news and severe weather as it happens on Des Moines News Traffic and Weather Station, News Radio 1040 WHO.
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0: abortion will remain safe, it will remain legal, and it will remain accessible here in Massachusetts. That's my commitment.
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5: All right, thank you, Scott Shannon. Thanks to all of you for being with us. Write down our toll-free telephone number. 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It is 800-941-SEAN if you want to join us. Well, there's 78 days till Election Day, and I am not going to lie and tell you that everything is going to be fine and that Republicans are going to defy historical trends and win this midterm. I am saying the only way that that can happen is, well, we're lucky, we're fortunate that the Democratic Party has been taken over by lunatics, but it will take an effort like a presidential election year, which usually historically doesn't happen. And we're going to have to turn out in mass to ensure that these lunatics with their crazy agenda do not take over our country. And it got exponentially worse this weekend. And I will explain as this hour and the rest of the show unfolds before you. But the people that want to eliminate the Senate and no longer allow you to choose who's president and pack the courts. And again, this is all in writing on the DSA website, Democratic Socialists of America. They're really communists, or those that are demanding amnesty for all the illegals, to abolish all borders, abolish ICE, end all deportations, defund the Department of War. Could you imagine how stupid that is in a world full of evil? Those that want this wealth tax, eliminate cash bail, abolish prisons, abolish the police, cradle to grave, Green New Deal, guaranteed government, healthy food and guaranteed government daycare for your little children so they can indoctrinate them even before they get to government schools at the usual time. Even government run babysitting services for date night, as Mamdani's proposed in New York. It is full confiscation of wealth. We have been putting on DSA candidates and kicking the crap out of them, to be very honest with you, because once they answer, you begin to realize that this is what these lunatics believe. It got worse. You have one of these DSA members out of Brooklyn in New York. Her name is Emily Gallagher, actually declaring this week that shoplifters have a right to swipe items like soap and toothpaste from local drugstores without getting arrested because they have a biological need to steal those items. She suggested that shoplifting should be legalized while at a news conference outside of Manhattan Criminal Court by other lefty advocates. We are choosing to protect billion-dollar companies like CVS, Walgreens, over the people who are struggling to get by. If it's not bad enough... I don't know how many of you actually do your own shopping. I mean, I don't know why I got to ask the question. I got to ask the question this weekend. I'm grocery shop. Why are you here? I'm like, I'm shopping. I guess people think I have people for this stuff. It makes me laugh every time I get asked the question, but I get asked it quite a bit. But anyway, she is declaring this week that shoplifters have a right to take these items without getting arrested. Again, she's an elected official. There are 250 of these lunatics now since 2019 that have been elected. We'll have over 40 more of them on the ballot this coming election year. Let me play it for you because I'm assuming that some of you won't believe it, but listen.
6: Most of what we saw were crimes of poverty. People who were stealing things like toothpaste. People who were stealing things like, soap. And that means if you're stealing those things, you need them.
5: You need them. So you have a right to steal and get them. You know, I love, and I've said this for years, the left, liberals, are only generous with other people's money. You know, we've often used the example of Nancy Pelosi. She lives in this very expensive multi-million-dollar mansion in this prestigious part of San Francisco. And, you know, about a mile away is one of these open-air drug dens where people are defecating on the streets. We've actually sent our cameras there. We have all the video evidence you'd ever want. And then on about a mile on the other side of this drug den, this hellhole, where people are openly shooting up, defecating in the streets, urinating in the streets, and all this, is her office. So here she lives in this very wealthy neighborhood, gated community, of course, because they want to be protected from those lunatics in case they walk by. They can't get in. And I'm sure there's top-notch security for her and her neighbors. And, you know, it's fascinating. You know, why hasn't Nancy Pelosi ever gone and said, I'm starting a movement? You know, she's worth, you know, tens of millions of dollars, according to financial reports and all the reports about it. There's even, this cracks me up, there's even like a website and a group of people that follow however Nancy Pelosi is investing her money. They follow what she does because they believe she knows things that they don't know. And according to people that I've talked to, that they're very successful in doing so. But with all that said, she has tons of money. So she could not go around her neighborhood using, you know, her status as the former Speaker of the House and get people to donate money. She can't put down $1 million, $2 million out of her own money, and they can't go a mile away from her home in one direction, a mile away from her office in another direction, and maybe build out a facility where they could serve two meals a day to people and provide maybe drug counseling to people and give people a place to shower and clean up and go to the bathroom. I'm not saying that there shouldn't be rules associated with it. I'm just saying, you know, they never do that because it's their money. They only want to spend your money. You know, they're very generous with your money. You know, I love Margaret Thatcher famously said, yeah, liberalism's great till you run out of other people's money. But they don't think to do this. What about the companies that this DSA member is advocating, you know, that they steal from? I mean, is it not bad enough? I'll never forget when I did live in New York back in the day. Now, I mean, you can't, and it's, by the way, it's even showing up in Florida in certain places that I've been to. You can't get toothpaste because it's locked up. Everything's locked up. I mean, I forgot what I was trying to buy recently. It was not that expensive. And forget it. You have to, you know, find somebody that works at the store. A lot of these stores don't have a lot of workers in them. And they've got to unlock the case before you can purchase whatever it is you're purchasing. And I'm talking about things like soap and, you know, a hair product, whatever you happen to be. I don't know what it is. Anything. Because why are they blocking them up? Because people walk in, and I've asked people that worked there. Last time I was at a CVS, I asked the person, why are you locking this up? And they said, because people walk in every day and walk out. And I said, are you allowed to do anything about it? No, we're told to let it go. They're not even allowed to confront them. And there's not even a security guard at the front door anymore. And they just accept that this is, you know, this is part of the current environment that we live in. This is madness. This is insane. Because businesses, they end up paying for, somebody ends up paying for it. And then if you lose businesses in your community as a result, because businesses can't afford to give out all this free stuff because they actually pay for the rent and the mortgage, whatever it happens to be, and they buy the products that they put on the shelves, and it's, they're not giving it away for free, and they're stuck with it. But, you know, these card-carrying Democratic Socialists of America said they would continue to push for treatment, not jail punishments, you know, which goes to the heart of their printed agenda, which I am predicting eventually is going to come down because they're not going to want to. They are going to follow the AOC model. You know, she's been handed the baton clearly by Bernie during this Fight the Oligarchy tour. And the net result of this is going to be that, you know, they're just going to hide who they are and tell lies, get elected that way, and then implement that agenda another way. Now, the DSA, I mean, it's hard to believe I know the Cuban-American community, which I love. I've been there. I've done shows from restaurants down there. These are people that lived under, you know, communism. They know how bad it is. People from Venezuela, they know how bad it is. Nicaragua, you talk about all of these great socialist utopias. You know, how'd the former Soviet Union do? Not well. Anyway, now you have DSA on their website calling the murdering thug dictator that created more poverty than you can ever imagine, Fidel Castro, a stalwart symbol of anti-imperialist struggle and self-determination, while denouncing Marco Rubio as genocidal. Now, do you ever wonder why when you see images, and you don't get to see them a lot coming out of Cuba, you know, why are they driving 1957 Chevys? Because they can't afford new cars or get new cars. So somehow, you know, they're duct taping these cars together, you know, and somehow keeping them on the road. You got to give them a lot of credit for their ingenuity, but it shouldn't be that way. A majority of Democrats, now pay close attention to this. If you don't think this is a real clear present danger, if you don't think this is America's future in 78 days, if you're not listening to me to take these people seriously, then they're going to win. And they will, the America that you grew up in will cease to exist if they get their agenda through. You know, so anyway, socialism, capitalism, I mean, this is it. So Democrats now overwhelmingly have a more favorable view of socialism than capitalism. Look at this. Nearly 60% of party members support socialism compared to 18% that view it negatively. Just 32% have a favorable view of capitalism compared to 50% who see it negatively. The poor marks for capitalism, that would be coming from Democrats. It gets worse when you narrow it down to those that have a college degree. 71% of that group favor it. 16% only unfavorable. You know, Rich Lowry actually made a good comment. America's capitalist economic engine is outperforming this century's expectations, whether Democrats like it or not. Eye-popping column, Financial Times the other day. Factory workers in the U.S. earned 60% more than the UK after adjusting for differences in living costs. Plumbers and electricians earn 90% more, and retail workers earn double. By the way, next generation of millionaires, I think, are going to be the trades, especially with the onset of AI. And we've been increasing the economic gap with countries like Canada, the UK, members of the European Union. I've told you that Europe is in a precipitous decline. I've given you the reasons why. They've adopted radical socialism, like I'm describing. They have bought into climate alarmism, and they have given up any hope of being energy dependent. That is killing their economies. Unfettered, illegal immigration without assimilation. Even Bill Maher said it's non-negotiable. You come into this country, you adopt American values. If not, it's a non-starter. He's not wrong. In the U.S., wealthy people are wealthy, but Americans of moderate or even modest means are richer than all their counterparts in Western countries. If the UK or France were made states in the US, they'd rank near or below West Virginia and Mississippi. No offense to those states. I like those states, but they're not known for the economic robust and GDP per capita. But in terms of nominal GDP capita, UK and France would be at the lowest. You know, Florida, Texas, the free states, the Carolinas, Tennessee, they're kicking ass. They're doing great. Rasmussen poll finds most voters reject policies backed by the Democratic Socialists. That is a good thing. However, if you don't vote and you don't commit in your heart, your mind, and your soul that you're going to vote, it's going to be useless if that you know it and you didn't do anything about it. Now, I'm trying to create what is a real threat to the future of this country. And I'm trying to make people aware of it. I know we haven't hit Labor Day yet, but this will destroy our country as we know it. You know, I see Bernie Sanders, AOC, they're teaming up with Al Sharpton for their big march on Washington. Republicans, they're going to have a midterm convention, which I think is a very good idea. Never mind the rise of virulent anti-Semitism, which we have chronicled a lot on this program. But this is crazier than ever. You know, this is not, you know, oh, that was woke one crazy, as AOC said. Now, that's her trying to distance herself like others are trying to distance themselves from their stated positions. Stated positions. Again, 250 DSA candidates elected since 2019. We'll have 40 more on the ballot this year. By the way, my buddy Stephen A. Smith is coming up. Doug Schoen, a Democrat, can't stand what's happening to his party. He'll join us. 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
5: Linda, do I have to tell the story of Armando de Quesada, the guy that I met that, you know, whose family's property was stolen by Castro and all his friends that were murdered? And here's the DSA, you know, website, you know, praising Fidel Castro as a stalwart symbol of anti-imperialism. You know, another DSA member, elected official, saying, oh, stealing should be legal. You know, and now this poll, Democrats have a more positive view of socialism than communism by a whopping 26% margin. If this does not engage all of you as to the threat, 250 of these lunatics have been elected since 2019. There's 40 plus more on the ballot. I mean, do I have to scream and yell and rant? I don't know what else to do. All right. Well, Doug Schoen, one Democrat disagrees. He'll join us. Stephen A. Smith, he will be with us as well, and much more coming up.
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1: All right, 25 till the top of the hour this Monday, 800-941-SHAWN, our number if you want to be a part of the program. Look, I know headlines, you know, come and go, and unfortunately, Israel has been under fire, and, you know, we have these densely populated communities that have been devastated because they've been targeted by Iran and their proxies, and the rise of anti-Semitism around the world is very, very real. You see it in the halls of Congress, college campuses, worldwide, woke right. I mean, it's out there. But the Jewish people have been paying a price. You know, their population versus ours, 40,000 dead. If it was in America, what happened on October 7th, 2023? It's unbelievable. And, you know, you see that even in this country, synagogues, schools, community centers, you know, have to strengthen their security, as this hatred. We had this one hate crime out of New York, that, you know, over the years, and I'm like, why is this happening in our country? I just couldn't believe the article of what happened. You know, another example. There's one after another after another. You know, unfortunately, the stories go away, but then these people that have no homes and have lost everything, they need humanitarian assistance. That's where our partnership with the International Fellowship of Christians and Jews comes in. And they provide that humanitarian assistance with your help. And that's food and water and shelter and clothing and medications. They have mobile medical clinics for the elderly that can't get out. They're there. They're on the ground. 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But again, they need your help to do it. 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They've set up a website. 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It's prayifcj.org. That's prayifcj.org. IFCJ.org today. You know, I keep going over it. I don't know what else to tell you. Now it's okay to steal, according to the DSA and one of their members. It's okay to, you know, Armando de Quesada, he was a Cuban American. He came from a very wealthy family out of Cuba. And when the revolution took place, Castro comes to power, stole all of his family's property, and killed many of his family members and people close to him. I met him. He owned a pizza shop. He was an advertiser on my radio show when I was a local host in Huntsville, Alabama, in 1990 to 1992. And I used to go eat there all the time. I turned out to love this guy. He's since passed away. And it was called Mando's Pizza. And he had a lot of other good food as well. And we became very friendly. And I learned a lot from him. And he told me the story of Fidel's murdering ways and how they confiscated property and they took control and, you know, and look at the result. It always ends the same way. Whatever the ism is, you know, communism, socialism, statism, totalitarianism, you know, all these lofty promises, everything's going to be free, but it always ends the same way. Unfulfilled promises. We see it in our own country. I mean, you're promised you keep your doctor, keep your plan, and you'll save on average as a family $2,500 a year. Okay, that's government-run Obamacare. Well, the results are in. You know, we have millions that lost doctors, millions that lost plans. We're paying 300%+ more, and almost 40%+ of the country has one Obamacare exchange option. How'd that work out, that promise? Government promised they'd put your Social Security money, your FICA tax that you... they take out of your check, they withhold every week, and they're going to put it in a lockbox so it's there for you when you retire. The lockbox has been raided by government many, many years ago. Now the net result is it's headed towards insolvency. Oh, okay. How are your government-run schools doing? How would you rate your schools? And, you know, and more importantly, in especially predominantly minority neighborhoods, how are schools? We spend more per capita per child on education than any country in the industrialized world. How's that working out? You know, I know the Department of War. Okay, we need that. It's expensive, but it's important. But, you know, how is it that this majority of Democrats, an overwhelming majority, 60% versus 18%, support socialism over capitalism? How is this? How do you have members of this crazy group now praising Fidel and saying that stealing should no longer be a crime. How is that possible? You know, now the rest of America, 78% of likely voters, you know, will vote for a candidate that wants to preserve America's constitutional system of government. That's part of their written agenda on their website. Eliminate the Senate. You no longer get to pick your president, pack the courts, amnesty for illegals, abolish the borders, abolish ICE, end all deportation, defund the Department of War, eliminate cash bail, abolish prisons, police, wealth tax, basically stealing from one group of people so they get power, providing, you know, crumbs to the other group of people, public ownership of corporations. What do you think is going to happen to rich people? What are they going to do? Have you ever thought through it? You know, I've never met somebody that was a trust fund kid. And my whole, really, I don't know those people. I know a couple, maybe. But most people that I know that are have made money and are successful have done so the old-fashioned way. They've come up with ideas, and they've worked their asses off. And they get up, and they put in their 16, 17 hours a day, and they risk everything, and they try to create goods or services that people want, need, and desire, and, you know, they feel blessed that they have the opportunity. Talk to people that come from these countries, and you will see the same story over and over again. So often, I've told this story before, too. When I was painting, you know, when I started my construction years, that was my first love. I remember going to I was painting some office at night when the office was closed, and it comes this guy from, I think it was the former Czechoslovakia, you know, during the Cold War days, and he was able to get to America with his family. The guy came here, and he had only been here 5 years. This guy was there to clean up the office. He was a custodian. And he had all these contracts with all these different companies. He had five trucks, and he was out there working every night, seven nights a week, and, you know, working his butt off all night, overnight, every night, and day. He worked a lot in the day, too. And this guy was successful, and he was so grateful to live in America. And now we're thinking of giving that all up. If you don't think this is, you know, an important election year, I don't know what else I can do to convince you that everything's on the line here. Never mind the fact that, you know, Donald Trump's agenda will be long, you know, dead and long gone. By the way, I saw Hassan Piker. That would be El-Sayed's best friend. El-Sayed, Hassan Piker, out campaigning the entire time with El-Sayed. Was his, even there on the last day, even Haley Stevens, the opponent of El-Sayed, urging El-Sayed to ditch Hassan Piker and his affiliation. I think that ship has sailed, Haley, no offense. I mean, who is Hassan Piker? We've gone over this. Let me just remind you a little bit. This is him. He's saying these things. 2018, let the streets soak in their red capitalist blood. Listen.
2: Poor people that they can afford housing in Berkeley. I don't know how that works.
3: My understanding is that the property owners who have properties there choose just not to rent it at all.
4: Yeah, kill them. Kill those motherfuckers. Murder those motherfuckers in the street. Let the streets soak in their red capitalist bloods, dude.
1: Yeah, dude. Here's one of them saying, we're going to bring in immigrants so they can blank your sister and destroy the white race.
5: We're going to keep bringing in immigrants into this country on purpose, just so they can f*** your sister, and then maybe even your daughter. We're going to destroy the white race. That's what we're here to do.
1: Democratic candidates, not just El-Sayed. He is a desired endorsement for Democrats. You know, here's him saying, F the Constitution. Now, somebody said that, well, sometimes he reads comments of others. If I ever saw a comment of somebody like this, would I ever give... would I ever read what people are saying? Listen.
6: I f*** the Constitution. I wipe my ass with the Constitution. It's a f***ing piece of paper, dude. Shut the f*** up. Mother f*** the Constitution and mother f*** this country, okay? You stupid
1: f***. Here's him praising. Now, he dresses up as Mao. Here's him praising Che Guevara and Fidel Castro and Vladimir Lenin as effing heroes. Listen.
7: Fidel Castro and Che Guevara are
6: genuinely two of the greatest revolutionaries in history. I love Lenin, I love Fidel Castro, and I love Che Guevara. They are genuinely f-ing heroes.
1: If you cared about Medicare fraud, you would kill Senator Rick Scott. Listen.
7: If you cared about Medicare fraud or Medicaid fraud, you would kill Rick Scott, okay? You wouldn't make Rick Scott, former governor of Florida, Rick Scott, you wouldn't make him the current, what is his current office? What is he? He's the Richard Lynn Scott, is an American attorney, businessman, politician, Navy veteran, serving as the senior United States senator from Florida, a seat he has held since 2019.
1: And then, last but not least, you know, you got him as, I guess he was a guest on some other show or something. I'm not sure where this came from. This is the infamous America deserved 9/11 comment.
8: America deserved 9/11, dude. I'm saying it. Totally brought it on ourselves, dude. Holy shit. We did. We f***ing did. In a video game, whatever, hypothetically, politically, we f***ing did, man. We did. Holy sh**. Like, how is anything I'm saying controversial? Like, we f***ing fund the people who did 9/11, still to this day.
1: I don't, if this does not scare you, I don't know what will. Because, you know, this is this radical movement. You know, if this guy didn't play such a big role in trying to help these Democratic candidates, including El Sayed in Michigan, I don't know. I mean, I've got to believe, I have faith in the people of Michigan. I really do. I don't think the people of Michigan are going to buy into this extremism. If I hung out with somebody that was saying similar things, how many of you would lose all respect for me and not want to listen to this show or watch my TV show? We have a new report out. They've got more problems with more of their candidates. This guy, Troy Jackson, who replaced Graham Plattner, Mr. Nazi tattoo. Remember, Democrats sold their soul on Graham Plattner because they thought this guy can win. This guy's dynamic. This guy, you know, he's, now forget the Nazi tattoo he's had for 20 years. Forget all these wild accusations. Forget that, you know, he said that a hero soldier doesn't deserve to live. Forget what he told the girl that was saying that she wanted to commit suicide. You know, forget what, you know, that he was on these, you know, websites known for younger people in a towel and all this other stuff, all these other allegations against them. You know, forget all of that. It took a woman specifically saying, there were three women that made accusations to the New York Times. They didn't give the specifics. Then one finally said it was rape. That's what she said. Now we have this guy, Troy Jackson, and we're finding out a lot about him. Allegation that he threw a water bottle at one of his colleagues while being a state rep. Allegations that he has a vile temper. On Thursday, the Bangor Daily News reported that he broke into his girlfriend's house, started physically pushing her around. That was after he broke down the door and found her with a male friend who he promptly punched in the face and tried to strangle. As bad as that was, well, things now got uglier for Troy Jackson. The Maine Wire is now reporting that an Allagash man who has known the Senate candidate Troy Jackson for decades says that he personally witnessed Jackson strike his longtime partner, I won't give her name, in the face in an incident outside of a retail store years ago, an allegation that comes as Jackson faces renewed scrutiny over a separate 1988 assault documented in a police report. Anyway, this person, the woman told the Maine Wire about the encounter, said, this guy said he, I think it's a guy, I'm pretty sure, said that he told the Maine Wire about the encounter that he said he witnessed at a small pub in a nearby town. Let's play what he's claiming.
9: So, Kim, thank you for agreeing to meet with us. We're in Allagash, and you've known Troy Jackson for a while, you said. Tell me about the incident where you witnessed Troy Jackson striking his partner or girlfriend or whatever.
10: Well, there was a pub, the general store in St. Francis, that closed up, and the owner made a pub. It was like a walk-in basement, and he made a pub, which we all used to go there quite often on the weekends, and I was going there one, I don't remember if it was Friday or Saturday, but as I approached the door, Landon Troy was standing outside, and all of a sudden he just open hand slapped her right beside the head, and her head tilted a little bit, and her hair flew. She turned and started towards whatever vehicle they had. I didn't see what vehicle they had, and it kind of shocked me, because usually I don't let stuff like that slide.
11: Mm-hmm.
10: And he turned and followed her, so I continued in the building, but they left. They never came in.
9: So you didn't hear any yelling beforehand or anything?
10: Mm-hmm.
9: So he just open hand slapped her right inside the head?
10: I didn't hear their conversation,
9: right,
10: because I was just approaching the...
9: But it was a closed fist, an open hand?
10: An open hand.
9: Open hand?
10: Yeah.
9: And just whacked her?
10: Yeah.
1: What if that was a Republican? I mean, this is now beyond crazy. Now, I've told you and predicted what's going to happen out of this. And I have, because most people can't see this pattern emerge. You have 250 of these people that have been elected since 2019, and about 40 plus more on the ballot this November. And I'm telling you, the DSA is going to be pressured to pull down their real positions at some point. Maybe before the election, maybe after the election. They're coming down. And then they're going to do what AOC telegraphed they're all going to do, which is that, oh, that was crazy woke 1.0. We didn't really mean all that stuff. We don't know. We have Bernie Sanders. Nobody believes in defunding the police. Now that just means they're going to lie to get power. And then they'll implement the agenda they really believe in. Sad to say, this is a dangerous world that has a lot of evil in it. 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And you could write about how did you hear about us. Just mention your friend Sean Hannity. Anyway, simply.
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2: I'm Elaine Lee Irvin. Here's what's trending on WHO. The Indianola Police Department is suspending its use of automated license plate reader technology. The city says its 8 automated license plate reader cameras are deactivated as of today. The cameras are no longer collecting data, and access to data by outside agencies has been disabled. The city says the suspension allows time for the police department to follow the 2027 session of the Iowa legislature, which is expected to take up the question of license plate reader technology and its use across the state. After a slow start to this year's Iowa State Fair, attendance numbers yesterday set a new record. More than 123,000 people visited the Iowa State Fairgrounds Sunday, a new record for day 4 of the fair. Our top national stories.
3: Parts of the Ohio Valley and Mid-Atlantic face more flood threats tonight. Level 2 out of 4 flash flood risks are covering parts of Ohio, Kentucky, Virginia, and nearly all of West Virginia. Forecasters say there may be damaging wind gusts in parts of Tennessee and North Carolina. This after the floodings begin to recede in Indiana. At least 7 people are dead after storms caused devastating flash flooding in that state. Iran is being urged by President Trump to raise the white flag of surrender, saying that to Fox News today is a memo of understanding between the U.S. and Iran is set to expire. Trump warns the U.S. will begin to heavily bomb the nation of Oman if it gets in the way of the U.S. reopening the Strait of Hormuz. Primaries are set to take place in 3 states on Tuesday, while California holds a special U.S. House election. 2 Democrats emerged from a June primary to see who'll serve out the remainder of former Democratic Congressman Eric Swalwell's term. Primaries will be held in Alaska, Wyoming, and Florida. I'm Scott Kahn.
2: I'm Elaine Lee Irvin. Our next update in 30 minutes. Breaking news and severe weather as it happens on Des Moines News, Traffic, and Weather Station, News Radio 1040 WHO.
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2: But the dogs are counting on us. 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
1: All right, thank you, Scott Shannon, and thanks to all of you for being with us. 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It's 800-941-SEAN if you want to join us. I get attacked probably on a daily basis. If you are a public figure, it goes with the territory. I am used to that part. I get more angry when friends of mine, and I mean friends of mine, are unfairly attacked. And then it's personal for me. It's not personal, you know, like I you have keyboard warriors, you know, living in their parents' basement in their underwear or naked. You know, they just drop their bombs every 5 seconds on some social media platform. I don't read it. I don't care. They're meaningless to me. All of you in this audience that make this show possible, make my TV show possible, my podcast possible, I'm indebted to you because I get to do what I love. And I have friends of mine that I know their true character. I know who they are in their heart. They don't have to agree with me politically, but we are friends. And in one sense, you know, my next guest is like a brother to me. That's how deeply I feel about him. My love is real for this guy. And, you know, the sense that, you know, we have a deep, abiding, real friendship that developed many years ago. We don't agree on a lot of on some political things, and we have some fun fights, and then we move on. I admire what he has done with his life, how he's overcome adversity. He's been on my podcast, and he had a very tough childhood growing up. I won't give you all the details now because it's not relevant. And then I saw an unfair attack against Stephen A. Smith this weekend by what's a group called the National Association of Black Journalists. And you read the headlines is, oh, that he gets an F from this group. And he, you know, accusing him of a pattern of disparaging African-American women, black women. And he got a thumbs down, whatever that means. And yeah, he has been critical of the likes of Jasmine Crockett, who has said a lot of crazy stuff. And Joy Reid, who said a lot more crazy stuff. I can play it all for you on this show. And he calls balls and strikes. He tells me what he doesn't like about Donald Trump. He tells me what he doesn't like about Democratic socialists. He thinks Democrats are destroying themselves. He thinks Donald Trump needs to not let every thought in his head come out. He's just blunt, and we just respect each other. And he joins us now. I am more angry about this than you are. Now, I know what you said. And, you know, they attacked you, and then you responded very, very quickly. And you said, okay, if this is what you want to do, you all started something, and I'm going to respond. And I want to give you the opportunity to, but I think it's unfair. You said in your ex post, this is the epitome of Christmas arriving early. If the at NABG wants to call folks out, fine. You had your turn. Now mine is coming. Now, and make no mistake, I'm coming. Let's see who really deserves a thumbs down award when it comes to the black community after I say my piece. Remember, you asked for it. I've shut my mouth for years. Now you all started something. Now, I could tell a lot of stories about you, your kindness, your generosity, how you give back to minority communities. I could start listing chapter and verse, but I don't think you're going to want me to, because you do that stuff privately, and you do that stuff out of the goodness of your heart, and you do that stuff because you know you're blessed. I'm sorry that this happened to you, because it's unfair, it's untrue, and it's an injustice, and I don't like injustices.
2: Well, I appreciate all that. Thank you for saying that. I think it's all accurate, what you just said. It's a bunch of BS. And I did my show, Straight Shooter with Stephen A, on my YouTube channel, and I addressed it. It's a bunch of BS. There's no truth to what they were saying. And I went a step further. I said, let's call it what it is. I said, we've got a whole bunch of folks out there, you know, who are liberal thinking, and you've got the liberal mob, as some people like yourself and others will call it, that have targeted me. And as far as I'm concerned, this is the latest foray into that. I don't think there's any question about it. This person, this president of the NABJ, Miss Haynes is her name, Erin Haynes. I've never met her. I don't know her. I got no heads up about what they were thinking or why. And this notion that I've disparaged black women, I was raised by five black women. The greatest mother on earth, who passed away in 2017, God rest her soul, you know how I felt about her. My four older sisters, 10 nieces, 2 daughters. I've been around black women all my life. I have 6 black women working for me. My financial advisor is a black woman. My lawyer is a black woman. My accountant is a black woman. I don't know what they're talking about. And so when they say these kind of things that they have said, it's utterly ridiculous. And I think that when you look at it, they didn't give any examples, but we know based on what we've witnessed over the last year or so that, they've had issues with some of the things that I have said about some of these folks. And I'm like, okay, let's go. Let's go down the list. Jasmine Crockett, you go on the national, you go on the airwaves and you call the president a piece of bleep. And I said, how is that going to help your constituents? You're in Texas. This ain't California or New York. They ain't going for that down there. That's not going to help you. What happened in the aftermath of all of that? She lost. Tellerico is the senatorial candidate for the Democratic Party in the state of Texas with an opportunity to represent 31 million people as opposed to 766,000, which she had in her district. Michelle Obama. You know, I've raved about this woman for many, many years. I think that she's absolutely phenomenal. And I said, hey, I think she could run for president and she would win. She sits up there. She calls First Take a reality show or whatever. I said, well, you know what? That's fine. But while you brought your name into the equation, allow me to say that I always had a problem during the campaign with you saying a vote for Trump was a vote against women. And I said, wait a minute. What about those who are pro-life? What about those who ain't thinking about Planned Parenthood and instead they're thinking about the economy or immigration or safety in the streets? When people go to the polls, you know, they vote for somebody based on their own individual interests, right, wrong, or otherwise. That's how an electorate operates. You know, we bring up, you know, Kamala Harris. I said, hey, we're talking about how the Democratic, you know, the Republican Party and the GOP is a threat to democracy. Well, y'all bypassed the primary. Gift-wrapped the Democratic nomination to her for the presidency of the United States. And then she went on a View, and Sonny Houston asked her the question, would you do anything differently? Have you seen anything differently from the Biden administration that you would think do differently? And she says, no, I can't think of anything, not one thing that I would do differently. In the middle of a migrant crisis with folks crossing the borders in the millions. I said, that's not going to get it done. You're going to lose. And what happened? She lost. And so I'm pointing out these things and pointing out stuff that has happened. And I'm like, whether you agree or disagree, fine. Where does misogyny come in? Where does disrespect and disparaging come in? How do you say and I'm doing that? I don't get that. And last but not least, I made sure to make it very, very clear. I started my career at the New York Daily News as a high school reporter. I got the job at the Philadelphia Inquirer because of a job fair at the NABJ conference in 1994. I have religiously been a contributor to the organization, its sports task force, the job fairs. I brought First Take, which is a nationally televised show, to the NABJ over the last 2 years in Chicago and then in Cleveland. And the year that I don't show up there this year, because I'm enrolling my daughter in the college, I get a thumbs down award. And conveniently, it's after all of this stuff is happening where I'm interviewing Byron Donald, or I'm interviewing Jim Jordan, or I'm interviewing Tom Cotton, or a host of other GOP and Republican members. But Sean, I've had my show on POTUS, Sirius XM, POTUS Radio, every Wednesday night from 6 to 8 p.m., Eastern Standard Time on POTUS Channel 124. Since September 17th, I've had it. I've had 60 political guests, Sean, 30 Republicans, 30 Democrats, because I'm a registered independent. Sean Hannity is a very dear friend of mine. We don't agree on much politically. We argue about this stuff all the time. Mark Bitt.
1: He calls me crazy all the time.
2: Okay, I call you crazy. I think you're nuts. We go out all the time. But we're friends. And I'm sitting there going like, what are you talking about? So in the end, what it comes down to is you don't want me to give the other side a fair shake. You don't want me to listen to what other people's views are. You don't want me to, quote unquote, platform anybody else whose ideological tilt may be different than what they believe I should be parroting. Well, guess what? As a journalist organization, you ain't supposed to be making that call. You're supposed to be objective, right down the middle. And when you consider what I've achieved in my career on September 29th, I am being inducted into the Broadcast Cable Hall of Fame. And 5 weeks before I'm to be inducted as one of the most accomplished journalists and broadcasters in this nation's history, the National Association for Black Journalists give me a thumbs down award. You can't make it up. You can't make it up.
1: You know, one of the things that is most interesting to me about you is you want to vote Democrat. You're very open about it. You're independent, but you lean a little more Democrat.
2: Correct.
1: And, you know, we have talked about, like, the DSA. I mean, there's all these stories out there today, and I've covered them extensively. One lady wants to legalize stealing, you know, in New York, one of those members. And they have their crazy agenda, you know, eliminate the Senate. We no longer get to choose the president. They pack the courts. Amnesty for illegals, abolish the borders. This is all on their website. Abolish ICE. End all deportations. Defund the Department of War. Pretty dumb. Eliminate cash bail. Abolish prisons. Abolish police. A wealth tax. Green New Deal. Public ownership of corporations. If people would listen to you, Bill Maher, Mark Penn, later we'll have Doug Schoen on this program, and Joe Manchin and John Fetterman and others, your guy, the only reason this election could be close, historically it never is in a midterm, is because they are nuts. And I think Americans are going to, you know, run from this, and the polls show it. 60+% of Democrats like socialism over capitalism. 18% only like capitalism. You know, this is crazy stuff. So, you know, you're talking about calling balls and strikes. You have no problem calling me crazy, and I'm not insulted because, I don't know, I just know your heart. You're my friend.
2: Yeah. Yeah. And you know, I don't mean much by it. I just think some of your political views are nuts at times.
1: Well, I think some of yours are. So, I mean, we're even, but I know your heart. I wish you'd let me tell people all the good in your life. If it was not for your sister, when you had dyslexia before they named it, and you had this tough experience as a kid in the third and fourth grade,
2: yeah,
1: held back,
2: yeah,
1: your sister saved you. You know, the community saved you. Your parents saved you. I don't look at skin color. You and I have talked about that, too. Neither one of us do. We believe God created all of us. The same God created you and me. That's it. And anyone that is a white nationalist or anti-Semite, I want nothing to do with morons. And people say a lot of dumb stuff now.
2: I tell people all the time, one of the arguments that you and I once got into was when we talked about skin color, and I had to explain to you. I said, Sean, I do look at it, but just because I look at it doesn't mean that it defines how I'm going to judge people accordingly. I notice differences, but all differences ain't bad. And it's okay for somebody to hold on to their ethnicity and whatever belief system comes with that, to sit up there and decide how you feel or what you believe, as long as it's fair-minded and it's fact-based. And it's more fact than feelings. And I think that when you talk about the DSA, for example, you've got people out here that are Democrats. It's no way. I am a black man raised in the streets of New York City, and I'm here to tell you something that the Democrats don't want folks to know, that most people don't want folks to know. I don't care how often black folks have been voting for the Democratic Party, particularly since civil rights legislation in 1964 and the voting rights in 1965. Most black households have been conservative. Now, you might go to the polls and vote differently, but the conservative view.
1: Well, I'm going to add one thing, and we're going to continue this discussion on TV tonight. How are government schools doing in predominantly minority neighborhoods? Not very well on average.
2: They're not good.
1: How are they doing with law and order and safety and security? Not very well. Maybe we'll pick up on that point tonight. All I can say is, you know, you are a good man, Stephen A. Smith. This is unjustified. This is not fair. This was a cheap shot. And I'm sorry. I wish people knew your heart the way I did. And I just want people to know you have my undying support. You're a friend. You're a brother. I love you.
2: I appreciate it. I appreciate it. And
1: you didn't say I love you back, just for the record.
2: I love
1: you.
2: Just
1: saying.
2: You know that. Love you. Well, never.
1: Stephen A. Smith. We'll see you tonight. 800-941-LINDA. Is that awful or what? Awful.
3: It's awful.
1: We've known him for decades.
3: Mm-hmm.
1: Listen, everyone needs a home security system. 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
1: Your calls coming up, 800-941-SHAWN, our number if you want to be a part of the program. Linda, how long have we known Steve and I? 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
1: I don't say I love you to a lot of guys. 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Democrats had half a brain. They'd listen to him and Bill Maher and Joe Manchin and John Fetterman. Now, because I want conservatives to win, I'm kind of glad they're not. Let the crazies run the party, and then, you know, we can stay in power with a little luck and a little commitment from everyone listening.
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18: State and local health agencies are looking into a measles outbreak in southern Iowa with possible contacts in the Des Moines metro area. The Iowa Department of Health and Human Services says as of yesterday, 12 confirmed cases of measles have been identified with evidence of person-to-person spread. The state says people with measles went to a number of locations in Des Moines, West Des Moines, Clive, and Bloomfield on July 28th and 30th and August 9th. After a slow start to this year's Iowa State Fair, attendance numbers yesterday set a new record. More than 123,000 people visited the Iowa State Fair Sunday, a new record for day four of the fair. Included in the record-breaking attendance was the sold-out crowd at Lainey Wilson's performance at the grandstand, the highest attendance of any grandstand concert since it was renovated in 2018. I'm Elaine Lee Irvin.
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18: We might see some rain tomorrow. Partly cloudy overnight, low 67. Tuesday, a 60% chance of rain in the morning before a chance of thunderstorms in the afternoon, high 80. The slight chance of storms continues Tuesday night, low 66. That's your forecast. 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
1: All right, 25 now till the top of the hour. Toll-free, our number is 800-941-SEAN. 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You stop guessing and start knowing. It's really that simple. I mean, I wouldn't want to be the Democrats today. I really wouldn't. I mean, now you've got to defend this lunatic DSA individual, the Brooklyn Socialist State Assembly woman, you know, declaring shoplifting. You have a right to take any item you want from a drugstore or a store, and you ought to be able to do so without getting arrested because of the biological need to steal these items. Shoplifting should be legalized, she says. I mean, oh, okay. I'm all in on that. Sure. Whatever you say. DSA offering a tribute to Fidel Castro on his 100th birthday. Majority of Democrats now favor socialism. I mean, this is crazy stuff we're going through. We have new news on Troy Jackson. This is the guy that replaced Graham Plattner, Mr. Nazi tattoo. Not very good news on him, which we discussed earlier. And apparently you would think that things couldn't get worse for Troy Jackson, and his, you know, the reports that he has a vicious temper and he's throwing bottles of water at women. Well, if you think things couldn't get worse, they just have. Bangor Daily News reporting Jackson broke into his girlfriend's house, started to physically push her around. After he broke down the door and found her with a male friend, he promptly punched in the face and tried to strangle. Well, as bad as that situation got, it got uglier for Troy Jackson. Another guy, an Allegash man who has known the Senate candidate for decades, says he personally witnessed Jackson strike his longtime partner in the face. It was open-handed in an incident outside a St. Francis retail store years ago. And this comes as renewed scrutiny over a separate 1988 assault documented in a police report. He told the Maine Wire about an encounter that he witnessed outside of the small pub. And, you know, he was approaching the entrance when he saw Jackson standing outside. And he said, you know, caught him completely by surprise. Quote, he just open hand slapped her besides the head. Okay, Maine, where are you going to come down on this one?
2: Tell me about the incident where you witnessed Troy Jackson striking his partner or girlfriend or whatever.
3: Well, there was a pub, the general store in St. Francis, that closed up. And the owner made a pub. It was like a walk-in basement. And he made a pub, which we all used to go there quite often on the weekends. And I was going there one, I don't remember if it was Friday or Saturday, but as I approached the door, Lionel Troy was standing outside, and all of a sudden he just open hand slapped her right beside the head, and her head tilted a little bit, and her hair flew. And she turned and started towards whatever vehicle they had. I didn't see what vehicle they had, or, and it kind of shocked me, because usually I don't let stuff like that slide.
2: Mm-hmm.
3: And he turned and followed her, so I continued in the building, but they left, they never came in.
2: So you didn't hear any yelling beforehand or anything?
3: Mm-hmm.
2: So he just open hand slapped her right inside the head?
3: I didn't hear their conversation,
2: right,
3: because I was just approaching the...
2: But it was a closed fist, an open hand?
3: An open hand.
2: Open hand?
3: Yeah.
2: And just whacked her?
3: Yeah.
1: Does a guy ever, is it ever appropriate to raise a hand towards a woman? The answer is obviously no, never, period. End of sentence, full stop. Let's go to Mark in Virginia. I'm sorry, Mark in Florida. Mark, how are you? Glad you called. Happy Monday, sir.
4: Hi, happy Monday. Good afternoon, Sean. Very long time listener since your Hannity and Combs days, and watch you on TV, and first time caller.
1: Thank you. Glad you. I don't know why people wait so long to call. I'm glad you're out there. Glad you're with us. Don't be so shy next time. Call anytime.
4: I will. Hey, so I want to go back to the conversation you guys were having last week on the WNBA. I had a question. I haven't seen, I've listened to a lot of the networks and a lot of talk shows, and I haven't really heard anyone discuss what potential legal recourse there is for people like Caitlin Clark or Cunningham for when these cheap shots are taken, the referees, the league, no one's protecting them. If I remember correctly, Caitlin even hurt her back after that the fist in the throat maneuver a couple months ago. What is anybody, or do you have, or have you talked to any lawyers to see what potential recourse there is legally if the league doesn't protect them?
1: You know, look, I mean, you're playing a sport, and the last thing I'd really want to have happen is AGs get involved. Like, I'm a big hockey fan, and one of the biggest parts of hockey, and, you know, people can say, oh, I wish they weren't fighting in hockey, but you're in any place watching a hockey game, any stadium around the country, I'm telling you, the crowd loves it. It's a part of the game. It always has been, and no big deal. I mean, they don't let them kill each other. Eventually, the refs will separate them, but it's a part of the game. I mean, in baseball, a pitcher hits a batter, sometimes the bench is, you know, empty, and they have a little bit of a brawl. They go back and play the game. It doesn't offend me that kind of thing happens. Look, here's the thing, though. The biggest problem that the WNBA now has is they can't and won't define what a woman is. This is the WNBA. It's not that complicated. And they're scared to death to take a simple stand on a simple issue, which to me tells you everything you need to know.
4: Yeah, I think I agree with you 100%, Sean. You know, there's inherent risks with any sport. But I think when you disregard the rules, and I'm going to throw into it now that you're potentially going to have men doing the same thing, and if there's an injury that results as of it, it's not from the sport, it's from the dirty plays that are being allowed only to certain players, against certain players, and I think that there, I think in my opinion, there's some accountability that is required. Because if we just made this a free-for-all, it wouldn't be basketball anymore. I still understand there's hard hits, but these are blatant, flagrant, you know, trying to injure them moves that these guys are doing. And now when you start having men in the league, and they start, if they take on the same actions, how much risk are they willing to put themselves in? And this could be potentially career-ending. I think for that purpose, there ought to be some recourse for them if, again, it's dirty play and the league's not protecting them.
1: Look, I think in the case of what happened to Sophie Cunningham, I mean, she got clotheslined. You go after somebody's neck, you really can injure them, and that could be permanent, and that could be career-ending. Look, there's a reason, like in the NFL, rarely it happens. Rarely will you see somebody trying to take out the knee of a quarterback. Franchise quarterbacks bring in a lot of attention to the league. They create a lot of fan loyalty, and you just don't do it. But, however, some people will do it occasionally. Joe Theismann years ago, remember the hit that he took? It was a career ender, and you don't want that. My friend, I appreciate the call, Mark. Glad you're out there. Don't be a stranger. 800-941-SEAN if you want to be a part of the program. Tom in Maine, what do you make of this new development with your candidate up there in Maine, and this new allegation, Troy Jackson, this guy's now on tape saying that he was, you know, saw Troy Jackson slap his girlfriend.
5: Well, to be honest, Sean, it doesn't surprise me, and it's part of the reason I called. These mass migrations from these poorly run blue states, a lot of them are liberals, and I think Tallarico is a prime example, and Plattner slash Troy Jackson, one and the same, are another example. These people are migrating to these states, but they're not checking their politics at the door. They're bringing it with them.
1: You know, somebody said to me, he's a lumberjack, Sean, and I know, yeah, Graham Plattner claimed he was an oyster man. Do you have oyster men in Maine? Because nobody that I know in Maine ever heard of the term.
5: Well, they have oyster farms.
1: Okay, but did you ever hear oyster man? It's like kind of like Tallarico and Graham Plattner. You know, they both were said they were business people. Okay, but they had one customer, mommy. I mean, they had that in common. It's like they've never done anything with their life, but their first big job is going to be in the U.S. Senate. I'd actually have somebody that had some life experience and success ahead of time.
5: Yes, that would be a great thing.
1: It's going to be interesting up there in Maine. The more that keeps coming out on Troy Jackson, the more this is looking like Graham Plattner 2.0. But, you know, believe what you want. All right, quick break. Right back to our busy phones. Toll free this Monday, 800-941-SHAWN is our number if you want to be a part of the program as we continue.
0: Roundup is next. 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
13: Hey, this is Jamie Loftus, and this is my new weekly show, 16th Minute of Fame, the podcast where every episode I take a closer look at an internet character of the day. Who were they? What made them so notorious? How did the internet, or sometimes the algorithm, choose them? And what does a person do when they're suddenly confronted with more attention than the human psyche can handle? Take The Dress, a story that went uber viral in early 2015 in spite of being, well, kind of a boring optical illusion. A mother of the bride in Scotland took a picture of a dress she was thinking about wearing to her daughter's wedding. But she saw the dress as blue with black lace, and her daughter saw it as white with gold lace. One BuzzFeed post later, every single person on the internet was talking about the dress. But to me, The Dress is a story about the last couple of months when the internet was still sort of fun. It was shortly before the stories that spread across the internet stopped being driven by exploited millennials with useless arts degrees and started being decided by algorithms hell-bent on growing internet usership at all costs. And on a long enough timeline, the story of The Dress is one entangled with abuse and media exploitation. Internet history is a tricky thing to be invested in. 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With the team at Cool Zone Media, we're taking these characters' 16th minute of fame to see what their moment meant to them and what it says about us.
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1: All right, 800-941-SHAWN, our number. Let's get back this Monday to our busy telephones. Fran in the communist utopia of Mr. No-Show Governor Gavin Newsom in California. What's up, Fran? How are you?
19: Well, I've been debating on whether to put my new bumper sticker on, Welcome to the USSR of California.
1: I think you should, but you might get some nasty glares from some of those Californians out there.
19: Yeah, we might. Listen, Sean, I called in to talk to you because we feel like you're family. And then when I listen to you talk about the idiots that are running for office in this country right now, and then the Women's Basketball League, we actually watched a little of our very first game on TV last night after all this controversy, and that they can't come up with the definition of a woman. Then I think about what I wanted to talk to you about the other day when I was coming down the road and I was listening to you. And like I said, we feel like you're family. I'm 76. I'm a grandmother of five.
1: Oh, God bless you. I mean, do you like being a grandparent?
19: Oh, my gosh. The best thing in the whole world. I thought
1: everyone says that, but why do I not want to be a grandparent one day? I just don't.
19: Oh, my gosh. They come to your house. They're thrilled to be there. It doesn't matter what you feed them. They want to spend time with you. You go outside with them. You meet them. I have one granddaughter. She loves it when we meet in town and have lunch. It really is, even if you enjoyed raising your kids, and we were lucky we raised our kids mostly rural, and then we moved them to the city, bless their hearts, but your grandkids just, they're just a great joy. They really are. And that's right, really why I called you.
1: Mm-hmm.
19: You remember our wonderful president that my very first presidential election was John Kennedy. And wow. I was in the eighth grade, and I remember when he was shot, but he said, ask not what your country can do for you, but what you can do for your country. And I think about all of the people and all the things that are going on. And, you know, we've lost 7 million acres of forest this summer. And
1: I didn't even know it was that bad. But, they don't practice the science of forestry, as I've discussed. And they have reservoirs that are empty, and they have fire hydrants that are empty, and Gavin's nowhere to be found. He's too busy selling books, doing his podcast, traveling the world, and trashing me and Trump.
19: Well, when I turned on the TV the other day, and there he sat, I call him the hand guy, and he was sitting there in a restaurant interviewing Gretchen Whitmer. We have got to get rid of him. We have absolutely...
1: Well, he's leaving. He thinks he's going to be president. I think by far, I don't think Polly Margaret's wrong. I think AOC is the front runner. So I wouldn't worry about Gavin being president anytime soon.
19: AOC has never gotten a piece of written legislation through for anything. How can that girl who can't even tell you which hemisphere Venezuela

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8: I'm Elaine Lee Irvin. Here's what's trending on WHO. The man accused of shooting a Muscatine police officer on Friday has been found. Police say 59-year-old Mark Lee Jackson was taken into custody without incident in Muscatine at about 7:30 tonight. On Friday evening, Muscatine police say they were attempting to take Jackson into custody on outstanding warrants when he led police on a chase, crashed his car, and then shot an officer during a foot pursuit. The officer is expected to make a full recovery. The Iowa Attorney General's office is receiving an almost $4 million grant from the U.S. Department of Justice to help target fraud and financial crimes. The funding will be used to hire 5 new specialized prosecutors focusing on Medicaid and public benefit fraud, as well as drug and human trafficking crimes. Our top national stories.
9: There are more flash flood threats.

0: tonight for parts of the Ohio Valley and Mid-Atlantic. Level 2 out of 4 flash flood risks are posted in parts of Ohio, Kentucky, Virginia, and nearly all of West Virginia. Forecasters say parts of Tennessee and North Carolina could see damaging wind gusts from severe storms. President Trump thinks it's time for Iran to surrender as a 60-day negotiation period between the countries comes to an end. Trump tells Fox News Iran should raise the white flag of surrender with the clock hitting zero on the deal aimed to put a pause on fighting as well as reopen the Strait of Hormuz. Trump went on to say he's not in a hurry to end the war with Iran. A preliminary autopsy on the American actor Hayden Panettiere has found no signs of trauma that contributed to her death. The 36-year-old was found unresponsive Sunday inside a home in Greenville, South Carolina. Several reports say Panettiere died from an apparent drug overdose. I'm Scott Carr.
1: I'm Elaine Lee Irvin. Our next update in 30 minutes. Breaking news and severe weather as it happens on Des Moines News Traffic and Weather Station, News Radio 1040 WHO.
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0: Abortion will remain safe, it will remain legal, and it will remain accessible here in Massachusetts. 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
3: 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Coming up next, our final news roundup and information overload hour.
5: All right, news roundup and information overload hour. Our toll-free telephone number is 800-941-SEAN. If you want to be a part of the program, there are a lot of Democrats now. The list gets longer every day that are speaking out against the radicalism that has now taken over their party, with the exception of elected Democrats, which I keep making that distinction. They don't want to make the distinction. Eliminate the Senate, who chooses a president, not you, the judiciary, pack the courts, amnesty for illegals, abolish borders, and deportations, abolish ICE, defund the Department of War, eliminate cash bail, abolish prisons, police, wealth tax, confiscation, cradle to grave, womb to tomb, communism, to each according to their need, from each according to their ability. Own corporations, that public ownership of them all. We saw this on display again this weekend. You had this crazy, elected official in New York, Emily Gallagher is her name, declaring that shoplifters have a right to steal, items like soap and toothpaste from drugstores without getting arrested. And she suggested shoplifting should be legalized. A lot of good that's going to work out for the people that actually paid for it and opened a store, and those stores will no longer remain open. And it just gets worse and worse. DSA offering a tribute to Fidel Castro on his 100th birthday. A majority of Democrats now favor, this DSA socialism over capitalism. 60% of Democratic Party members support socialism, compared to only 18% that view it negatively. It's never worked, ever. Rasmussen poll finds that most voters reject the policies backed by the DSA. I think this is going to be front and center in this coming election cycle. I know Bernie Sanders and AOC plan to team up with Al Sharpton for their March on Washington. There's just example after example after example. And, why is it Bill Maher? Why is it Joe Manchin? Why is it Van Jones and Rahm Emanuel and all these other people that are saying this is crazy? And Stephen A. Smith, who was on, earlier, what are they doing here? The rise of anti-Semitism in this party is very, very real. But if you have a more positive view of socialism, you don't understand the founding of this country by any way, shape, manner or form. Let me give examples. You have this DSA co-chair referring to communists as highly obscure historical strains. I don't know what she's saying here, but let me play it for you.
6: Number one, is it insulting to you guys when they call you a communist? Like, do you both are, obviously I know you both also have independent voices, but do you consider yourself communist, number one? And then number two, I think once again, when they ask you, what is the difference between communism and DSA? Like, what is that difference? Just so our listeners understand.
7: Yeah, we have a big tent within DSA. We have people from all sorts of strains of thought on the left. Really like everything from kind of social democrats to highly obscure, historical strains that I sometimes struggle to understand. But that's okay, right? And that's a part of the beauty of this Big Ten organization. And what we're working on together is figuring out how to consolidate and come together under this banner of democratic socialism.
5: And that's Megan Romer. And again, she says Cubans have access to their democracy in a way that we don't, in response to if she thinks Cuba's a dictatorship. the people of Cuba talk to anybody in South Florida, in Miami, the Cuban American community, some of the greatest people that we have in our country. And I've been down there many times. I have such admiration. They know what hell is like because they all got in these broken down, dilapidated, rickety boats and shark infested waters, risking their lives to get the hell out of there because life was unsustainable. And the poverty there now is worse than it's ever been. But no, Cubans have access to democracy, she says. I mean, this is craziness.
8: Do you believe that Cuba is a dictatorship, Megan?
7: I believe that Cubans have access to their democracy in a way that we do not. For example, I think the Families Code was just sort of an incredible demonstration of popular democracy. And also, no, they don't have multi-party elections, which is a real problem. I also think we don't have access to our Constitution in ways that are really problematic. We're on like 50 years of the ERA not being passed. 50 years. It's been since the 70s.
5: Now, you have this other guy, Ashiq Sadiq, the DSA co-chair, pressed by Jorge Ramos on if Cuba, Venezuela, Nicaragua are dictatorships. I mean, these people don't want to say the obvious. Of course they are. Listen.
8: What's your relationship with these countries? Do you believe that Cuba, Venezuela, Nicaragua, that they are dictatorships?
9: For us, expanding democracy, the small d democratic part of democratic socialism is core to what we stand for and what our vision for the world. We want to expand democracy in the electoral system. We want to expand democracy in our workplaces through labor unions and in our communities. So that's a core part of what we're doing.
8: Is Cuba a dictatorship for you?
9: I think in the United States, it's hard for us to judge other countries being dictatorships when we have Donald Trump as president, when basic voting rights are under attack in the U.S., validated by the Supreme Court just a few months ago. I think we have a lot of work to do in the United States to make sure we have a democracy.
8: Let me go back to Cuba. Do you think Cuba is a dictatorship?
9: But there are things that the Cuban people themselves would want to change in their own system, but it's hard to do that when the blockade is such a severe. It's strangling their economy. And this is U.S. policy to make the economy scream.
5: All right. Joining us now is old friend of the program, friend for a long time, Doug Schoen. He's been a prominent Clinton Democrat back in the day, lawyer, political analyst. And OK, so this is the new world of the Democratic Party. Only one Democrat is speaking out publicly, elected Democrat. Now, other Democrats like yourself and Mark Penn and the people that I mentioned, they're critical. Where's Chuck Schumer? Where's Hakeem Jeffries? Where are the are there any normal Democrats left, or is there silence, you know, agreement?
10: He said to Abdul El Sayed, you don't have to like me, you just have to win. And basically, I believe and others believe that the DSA are not Democrats. They're using the Democratic Party to advance a collectivist and socialist agenda. The Democrats are trying to pretend that they're all sort of strains of left, which I reject for the reasons showing you so eloquently said at the outset of this segment.
5: I mean, can you possibly vote for a guy like El Sayed? And I have played the clips of El Sayed and his BFF Hassan Piker over and over and over again. The streets will run red with the blood of capitalists and landlords, his best friend said. And on top of the things that he said, I mean, I can go through all of it with you. And I'm just sitting here, you know, bewildered by the fact he is now your Senate candidate in Michigan. I think I know the answer to this question. I don't think you could ever vote for that guy.
10: I know. I'd vote. If I voted in Michigan, I'd vote for Mike Rogers. It's a pretty easy vote to cast, even though I want Democratic control, but not Democratic socialist influence or certainly control of my party or my Senate or House caucus. I think this is abhorrent and something we have to fight back against.
5: Now, what do you do in a case like Maine? I mean, your Democratic Party defended every single allegation against Plattner until it finally got down to rape and a woman specifically saying that. In this case, now an eyewitness says he saw Troy Jackson, Plattner's replacement, slap his girlfriend on top of the allegations that he threw, that he has a vicious temper, threw a water bottle at a colleague while serving in the Maine legislature. I mean, could you vote for that guy?
10: No, I could not vote for him. I wanted Nariv Shah, who I think ran second for governor, a healthcare moderate Democrat, to be the nominee. And why they chose this Troy Jackson, who has been called Plattner Light, maybe he's Plattner similar, I don't know. But I couldn't vote for him either. And I don't think most right-thinking people who have been Democrats would and can vote for a man like Jackson or, obviously, Abdul El-Sayed.
5: Look, I feel the same way. I mean, there are fringe groups, I call it the new woke right, that are virulently, in my view, anti-Semitic or white nationalist. I want no part of those people. I won't platform them. I want nothing to do with them. And I will never have anything to do with them. But they're not running as candidates. You know, what would you do in Texas? You got a guy, I call him Six Gender Tellerico. He claims that there is not two genders. I only know of two. If you know what the other four are, he says there are six. He says God is non-binary. All these years as a Christian, Doug, I've been saying, you know, our Father in heaven. He says he's running a vegan campaign in a cattle state. He's against, you know, oil production in a oil state. And on top of that, he's championing the rights of men to play women's sports and the championing the rights of, you know, men to biological men to have access to abortion. I can't figure that one out either.
10: Yeah, Sean, I have real problems with Tallarico. I also have problems with Ken Paxton, and I'm not quite sure what I would do, but most likely that would be a race I would take a pass on.
5: Maybe you stay home and have a beer if you lived in Texas. Is that what he's saying?
10: That wouldn't be a bad way to spend the day.
5: All right, quick break. Right back. More with Democrat Doug Schoen. Like other Democrats, except for elected ones that have no courage, saying that the, you know, communist socialist movement and the takeover of the party is very troubling to him. More with him on the other side. Then your call's coming up, 800-941-SHAWN this Monday.
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0: right, our final moments with Doug Schoen. And remember, he was a Clinton guy. But, you know, Clinton said the era of big government's over, the end of welfare as we know it. You're not hearing that from these DSA lunatics. So it's frustrating to me that the silence to me has been deafening. And this seems to be an environment of fear, except for people like yourself. Mark Penn has taken it on. Some former Obama people have taken it on. Some former, you know, former Clinton people. Bill Maher has taken it on. Joe Manchin has taken it on. And then John Fetterman gets abused because he's the only elected official that takes it on. It seems like the level of fear that this is now the old Democratic Party, and they dare not criticize it for fear that they will be primaried, like the way Mamdani got three incumbent Democrats off the ticket to replace him with these lunatics.
1: That's exactly right. I mean, Sean, we've talked about this in the past, but the left is virulent with their criticism. They do not in any way countenance any deviation from their philosophy, and they clearly have intimidated what is left of the mainstream moderate Democratic Party into this big tent strategy, which to me is capitulation to a brand of politics that is literally contrary to everything, as you said before, we've been brought up to believe and revere.
0: See, I think that people like Chuck Schumer, for example, or Hakeem Jeffries, for example, they're minority leaders, I argue, in name only. A long time ago, I was saying that Nancy Pelosi was speaker in name only and that AOC was the real leader in the House. I don't think I turned out to be wrong. Polly Market had her leading as the leading candidate for the 2028 presidential election. And I do believe that is the brain trust. I do believe this Fight the Oligarchy tour was Bernie handing the mantle to AOC. But I, regardless of Schumer's silence, regardless of that, I think that he's gone anyway. I think Hakeem Jeffries, you know, won't be leader anyway. Am I wrong?
1: The left will be in charge, whether titularly it's Hakeem Jeffries or somebody else. Similarly, in the Senate, if it's Schumer or somebody else, the far left, if the Democrats take control, will be the balance of power. And that, to me, is cataclysmic.
0: Yeah. I mean, how does a party recover from, I mean, 250 DSA candidates since 2019, 40 more on the ballot this year. That's a lot of people, Doug.
1: It's too many people as far as I'm concerned. And they are neither Democrats, as I know the party, nor are they willing to compromise, engage in dialogue. And they have, as you said before, quite comprehensively, an agenda that is antithetical to both capitalism and the way our democracy and federal system is organized.
0: To me, it's just crazy. I mean, you can have disagreements. I mean, we've had disagreements over the years, but not about crazy. I mean, this is insane. We do always appreciate you being on, you know, one of the few honest Democrats left, I guess, at this point. And I think their lack of moral clarity and their cowardice is going to hurt them in the end. But we'll see over time. You never know. You never know. That's why I tell people you better get out and vote until the votes are counted. You better defeat these people or else they will change this country. It will be unrecognizable. Doug Schoen, thank you, my friend.
1: Thank you, Schoen.
0: All right. 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
1: All right, 25 till the top of the hour this Monday, toll free. Here's our number. It's 800-941-SEAN if you want to be a part of the program. Born on America's Darkest Day, 9/11/01. 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Heroes like United States Army Sergeant William Bernard McKenna. Now, motivated by the tragedy of 9/11, he enlisted and he served two tours in Iraq. 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And less than a year after returning from his final tour, sadly, he lost his life to T-cell lymphoma. He left behind his devoted wife and their two daughters. Now his widow, Dina, continues to fight tirelessly for veterans exposed to these burn pits. In this 25th anniversary year of 9/11, we continue to see the lasting impact that that day has had on our heroes, their families. 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And you can help more families like the McKennas, but we can't do it without your help, without your financial support. 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And, you know, for those that have sacrificed everything for our country, our communities, whatever you can do, you can donate land, you can donate a car, you can make one big donation, or maybe just forego two Starbucks a month and donate $11 a month. 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Let me play, just to give you some insight as to how crazy the left has gotten. You know, Stacey Abrams, the South has been under authoritarian rule since 1776. Remember Chuck Schumer said Jim Crow 2.0, talking about Georgia? And then what happened? What was the net result? More African-Americans in Georgia than ever before went out to vote. They were lying. They were playing the race card. You see it every 2 years, every 4 years, every election. You know, Republicans are racist. They're sexist, misogynist, homophobe, xenophobe, Islamophobe, transphobe. They want dirty air and water, and they want to kill old people. But, you know, here we go again. It's an election cycle.
2: I'm from the South. I grew up in Mississippi, came of age in Georgia. And I know you've been spending a lot of time in the South recently. Yeah. You've been to Tennessee and Louisiana and North Carolina. Yeah. And what I tell people when they want to understand what authoritarianism can look like in the U.S., I say, look South. We have lived under soft authoritarianism, I would say, since 1776.
1: Mm-hmm. That's Stacey Abrams. One more thing I want to play for you. You know, again, it's only, you know, the Democratic punditry class, or those not elected that have the moral clarity, courage to take on the radicals that have taken over this party. Hakeem Jeffries, for example, over the weekend was on Meet the Press and is pressed whether he would vote to abolish ICE if Democrats take control of the House. He doesn't want to answer it because he doesn't want to piss off the people that are really in charge, because he's a minority leader in name only.
3: If Democrats win back the House, if you become Speaker, would you bring a vote to abolish ICE to the House floor?
4: Well, here's what I believe unites Democrats in terms of dealing with the situation that we confront in this country. First, we need a safe, secure, and strong border. We also need to proceed under the principle that immigration enforcement in this country should be fair, just, and humane. And clearly, ICE is completely and totally out of control, which is why Democrats in this Congress haven't given Donald Trump's violent mass deportation machine a dime.
1: I mean, the level of cowardice is unprecedented. I've never seen anything like it. Joe in Florida. Joe, how are you? Glad you called.
5: Yeah, I'm good. And you touched on exactly what my complaint with you is. You don't make these people answer the question, and they still get on your show. I'm going to use the example last week you had de Blasio on your TV show. And the example I'll cite was you asked him how much should somebody that earns $100,000, $1 million, whatever, how much should they be able to keep? And you never made him answer that question.
1: Joe, let me ask you a question. You can go back and watch that interview, and I've had other DSA candidates that have answered those questions. I can't make, if I ask somebody a question four or five times, you know, I can't make them answer when they're ducking and dodging and weaving. But the point is made. I mean, I'm very impressed with the intelligence of my audience on radio and TV and my podcast, that they get it, why they don't want to answer. They don't want to, and I've had other people answer the question. So the reason I'm putting these, you know, crazy lunatics on is so that if they answer, they're, you know, for example, I've had somebody say 95 cents out of every dollar should go to the government, and, you know, billionaires should only be able to keep 5 cents. They're not going to stay here and run their businesses here and create jobs here if that's the case. So, you know, what was the guy's name, Linda, we had on radio? And I said to this guy, he answered every question, and he supports most of the DSA agenda. You know, we had this guy on, what was his name, Linda? You can say it on air. The guy
6: Oliver
1: from Florida
6: Larkin.
1: That's running.
6: Oliver Larkin.
1: Okay, so he sounded like a nice guy. I was respectful. And, you know, at the end, he did answer those questions. And then at the end, I said, so basically your philosophy is to each according to their need, from each according to their ability. And then his answer to that question was, yeah, I agree with that. And I said, well, you know who said that first? And he says, no, but I guess you're going to tell me. And I said, that would be Karl Marx. So you're a Marxist. So, you know, I don't know how you expect. Do you expect me to, like, push my hand through the TV set and force somebody to answer? I mean, I don't know what you want me to do. I think their non-answer is an answer.
5: If you, like he's been on many times, if you know they're not going to answer, then I just don't think they should get the airtime.
1: He did answer a lot more questions than he has previously. What I do is I keep asking it as many times as I feel like I have made my point.
7: They want to eliminate
1: and that
7: the
1: audience
7: Senate,
1: gets it.
7: Allow Congress to choose the president and judges. Do you agree with that?
8: I would like to see the Electoral College abolished.
7: You support eliminating the Senate. Let's start there.
8: I think that as a long-term reform, we do need to make Congress more reflective of a representative democracy.
7: Do you want to abolish ICE?
8: I do.
7: Do you want to defund the Department of War?
8: I do think that we need to radically cut our defense spending. The Pentagon has never been able to pass a budget.
7: Would you eliminate cash bail?
8: I do think that cash bail is a punitive measure that goes against our Constitution.
7: You think that public ownership of corporations should be taken over by the government?
8: It depends on what industry.
7: To each American based on their needs, from each American based on their ability. Do you support that?
8: I think that's a fine concept.
7: Do you know who said that first? You don't, do you?
8: Inform me.
7: I will inform you. A guy by the name of Karl Marx.
1: I mean, Joe, you're not giving me any credit at all, which is fine. If you know.
5: That's not fair either. I give you plenty of credit. It's just when they come on and there's facts to be had and they don't have to defend their position, because I'm sure there were people that thought, well, maybe he thinks 80% and they can think whatever they want.
1: But I got others to answer it. He is ducking, dodging, weaving. But let me ask you, don't you think our audience is kind of smarter than the average? If you're a conservative, you have to kind of be informed and smart and think through things. I mean, it sounds great on paper. Everything's going to be free. Oh, thank goodness. No anxiety in life. Great. No pressure in life. Meanwhile, you take away the whole meaning of life, in my view. But
5: could you have
1: when I ask a question four times and a guy won't answer it, don't you think the audience gets that the guy's dodging and that he doesn't want to speak the truth about what he really believes?
5: Could you have rephrased it and said, how much do you keep of what you are?
1: How can I rephrase that question? How much out of every dollar, if somebody makes 100 grand a year, should they be able to keep after they pay state, local, federal taxes? How would you rephrase it? Teach me.
5: How much does he keep? How much?
1: Okay, that's fair, but he wouldn't have answered that either. I'm just, when somebody's dodging that way, when I'm going in 4 and 5 times, Joe, give me a little credit here. You're killing me. You're killing me. I'm trying hard.
5: Oh, yeah. The other thing I would really like to see, I'd like to see film of what it's like to live in Russia. I think people need to see what it's really like.
1: Or Cuba or Venezuela under Chavez or Maduro. You know, you can go anywhere. I can do that. That's a good idea.
5: Visually see it on your show, visually. It's one thing to hear it. Thing to.
1: Good idea. I don't disagree with that. I think I will steal that idea and not give you any attribution at all. How do you like that? I'm kidding. Joe, listen, I'm open to constructive criticism. I am trying hard. And I think we've gotten more that have answered and exposed more people than anyone else on radio or TV. I don't know anyone else that has been as successful at doing that. That's my own thoughts. But I'll work harder. I'm trying to do the best job I can. I promise you. Mo the Liberal.
6: How are you, Sean?
1: So you don't think I'm the most dangerous man in America anymore?
6: Sean, you have become almost the voice of reason in your old age here, you know?
1: Wow.
6: You're picking on a few people that should be picked on. You know, you're still sticking to the party line, but, you know.
1: I'm a proud conservative. I mean, I am philosophically sound and consistent.
6: Sean, how long have I been talking? How many issues have I heard you expound over the years, shall we say? The litany of beautiful things that come out of that eloquent brain of yours. Come on now. We have...
1: Let me ask you, do you support the DSA agenda?
6: What is the DSA? I don't even know what it is. Is that the Department of Sanitation?
1: No, that would be the Democratic Socialists of America. That's Mamdani's group.
6: Oh, yeah, that's a nice label. I like that. Todo Imperialismo.
1: Well, they have on their website, they want to eliminate the U.S. Senate, and they don't want the people to choose a president any longer. They want to pack the courts. Do you support those things?
6: I support a great change in our government.
1: I didn't ask you that. I asked you, do you support eliminating the Senate, people no longer pick the president, and packing the judiciary, yes or no?
6: I agree with the abolishing the Senate, or at least revising it.
1: Okay, and people shouldn't pick the president?
6: President should, what, if we want a popular vote, electoral college, it don't matter to me. You know, every...
1: Do you want to pack the court with judges that are liberal?
6: They're already packed with a bunch of, I won't say, but I don't, look.
1: You want amnesty for illegals and to abolish the borders?
6: I live in Brooklyn and...
1: Answer, yes or no. I don't have a lot of time. Do you want amnesty for illegals? You want to abolish the borders?
6: Yes, of course. I want them...
1: Do you want to abolish ICE?
6: ICE. I don't like ICE.
1: Okay. Do you want to defund the Department of War?
6: Department of Defense. Yeah.
1: Okay. No. So the answer is yes. You want to defund it. We'll have no Department of Defense or War, whatever you want to call it.
6: None whatsoever. No, my God.
1: None.
6: What do we need?
1: You want to eliminate cash bail? Yes or no?
6: Cash bail. Oh, I think Cash Patel should bail everybody out.
1: Do you want to eliminate cash bail? Stop being too cute by half.
6: Sean, bail.
1: Yes or no? Keep it or get rid of it?
6: Bail is not a punishment for a crime, okay?
1: You want to abolish prisons and the police?
6: Police. I love the police.
1: So keep the police, but abolish prisons?
6: Prisons. Oh, my God. They're building a beautiful new one downtown Brooklyn. It looks like...
1: So you don't want to abolish the prison, yes or no?
6: No, my buddy's a deputy warden. I want him to keep his job.
1: Okay, so if somebody steals toothpaste or any items from a pharmacy, that shouldn't be illegal based on this DSA member. Are you okay with that?
6: Toothpaste?
1: Anything. Steal anything from any drugstore.
6: A drug?
1: Stealing should be legal. That's what she said.
6: As long as they didn't get behind the counter and steal the good drugs, it really doesn't matter, you know.
1: Okay. Yeah, okay. It might matter to the person that paid for them. and the person that has to pay the rent and the mortgage and the person that won't be able to stay in business. All right, you're a lunatic. What can I tell you? You have met every expectation I expected from you.
6: Yeah, and look, I love Chuck Schumer, and unfortunately...
1: He's done. His career is over. Say goodbye, Chuck.
6: Buddy.
1: Gotta go. Mow the lib. Now, Linda, did I not make that guy answer the question?
9: I'll tell you what, poor Mo, you held his feet to the fire for the previous caller. Oh, my gosh.
1: I got yelled at after, you know, I've been getting one DSA person after another to admit it. Hey, listen, everyone needs a safety security strategy. Some cases, there's only one option, lethal. 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FBI says that's, you know, 0.01% of the time. 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

0: right, that's going to wrap things up for today. A great Hannity, 9 Eastern tonight on the Fox News Channel. With this lady that says stealing should be legal in America, one of these crazy DSA people. We have Brianna Lyman going out to ask people if stealing should be legal. Can't believe it's a question I'm ever asking, but I am. We have Senator Eric Schmidt tonight, Greg Jarrett, Kellyanne, Aaron McGuire, Riley Gaines. We got a great show, news you'll never get from the legacy media mob. Don't miss it. Set your DVR. 9 Eastern. We'll see you tonight. We'll be back here tomorrow. Thank you for making this show possible.
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8: I'm Elaine Lee Irvin. Here's what's trending on WHO. The man accused of shooting a Muscatine police officer Friday has been found. Police say 59-year-old Mark Lee Jackson was located in Muscatine at about 7:30 p.m. today and was taken into custody without incident. On Friday evening, Muscatine police say they were attempting to take Jackson into custody on outstanding warrants when he led police on a chase, crashed his car, and then shot an officer during a foot pursuit. The officer is expected to make a full recovery. The Indianola Police Department is suspending its use of automated license plate reader technology. The city says the suspension gives the department time to follow the 2027 session of the Iowa legislature, which is expected to take up the question of license plate reader technology and its use across the state. Our top national stories.
9: Parts of the Ohio Valley and Mid-Atlantic face more flood threats tonight. Level 2 out of 4 flash flood risks are covering parts of Ohio, Kentucky, Virginia, and nearly all of West Virginia. Forecasters say there may be damaging wind gusts in parts of Tennessee and North Carolina. This after the floodings begin to recede in Indiana. At least 7 people are dead after storms caused devastating flash flooding in that state. Iran is being urged by President Trump to raise the white flag of surrender, saying that to Fox News today is a memo of understanding between the U.S. and Iran is set to expire. Trump warns the U.S. will begin to heavily bomb the nation of Oman if it gets in the way of the

0: U.S. reopening the Strait of Hormuz. Primaries are set to take place in three states on Tuesday, while California holds a special U.S. House election. Two Democrats emerged from a June primary to see who'll serve out the remainder of former Democratic Congressman Eric Swalwell's term. Primaries will be held in Alaska, Wyoming, and Florida. I'm Scott Carr.
1: I'm Elaine Lee Irvin. Our next update in 30 minutes. Breaking news and severe weather as it happens on Des Moines News Traffic and Weather Station, News Radio 1040 WHO.
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14: This is Lee Habib, and this is Our American Stories, and we tell stories about everything here on this show, from the arts to sports, and from business to history, and everything in between, including your stories. 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They're some of our favorites. And this edition is with Bill Koch, whose company Oxbow Carbon has over 1,200 employees and $4 billion in annual revenue. Bill has also led America to a victory in the world's premier sailing competition, the America's Cup, and did it on his first try. But today he brings us some formational leadership stories from his younger days at his high school, Culver Academy.
6: At Culver, you know, my first year, I got beat up a lot and razzed a lot. And when I was at Culver, some of the advisors told me that I couldn't get into MIT. And then when I got into MIT, I said, well, you know, you're at the bottom of the class. I don't think you'll make it. And then I found out that if I wanted to do well, mainly to impress my father, as well as mainly to develop my own skills and my own accomplishments, so I just would work very, very hard. If I had to go to the bathroom, I'd take a book with me. So I worked really hard. And then I graduated with top honors and then got my doctorate degree from it. And I've always been seemed to be told that I can't do something. being harassed and told I was dumb, an idiot, some other things. So that has become a big challenge for me. I mean, it can have two effects. Either you stay a nerd the rest of your life or an idiot the rest of your life, or you take advantage of it. In fact, I probably have a little OCD. And I looked at it and said, well, that could either kill me or I could use it to an advantage. So I used it to work very hard. And surprisingly, I got more honors than all my brothers put together, which has made a couple of them pissed. But I wanted to play basketball. I thought the sport was terrific. But in our freshman year, the varsity only won one game. But we as freshmen couldn't play on the varsity in those days. Now they can. Then you couldn't. And we were a bunch of nerds. And MIT went out and got this one coach from Methuen High School. It was a northern mill town that was dying in northern Massachusetts. And he had the longest winning record of any high school in the country. So MIT recruited him. Then when we became sophomores and were playing on the varsity, we also won only one game. And the coach, took a while to learn out the MIT system, to learn what nerds we are and what how clumsy and awkward we were. So I wanted to play more on the varsity, so I went up and went to a summer camp that he had so I could practice all summer. And also that avoided me going out and working on the ranch. And I could possibly chase girls, even though it was in Methuen. But anyway, he told me he had a new plan, and he came up with a new play. But he came up with only one play, because he said we weren't smart enough to learn more than one. These nerds from MIT. And he was also afraid that if we all had different plays, we'd get too confused. And then he just drilled us over and over and over in that same play so we could do it in our sleep. So it was habitual. Then he started giving us variations off the play, which was great. But the most powerful thing he did was that he put people in the right spots to minimize their weakness and maximize their strengths. And he defined jobs. And he said, okay, your job is to bring up the ball and dribble it up and set up a play. And then your job is to get rebounds and block shots and put up pivots. And then he said to another guy, all right, your job is to go after the best shooter on the other side and rough him up a little bit. But he made it very succinct. Well, anyway, in our junior year, we won over half our games. Our senior year, we had the longest winning streak in the country and the least points scored against us. And so I looked at that and said, that's a, you know, and I sat on the damn bench, but it was terrific. I learned it because that was one of the best lessons I made, ever learned at MIT. How important teamwork is and focus. And, well, the guy also told us, you guys are winners. You know, if you think you're going to lose, you will lose. You know, if you think you're going to win, at least you have a 50-50 chance of winning. And I said, that's terrific. You know, and he said, you work all work together. I mean, it's remarkable because not one of us could have even got in any other college. In fact, we probably wouldn't even made intramural teams. And relying upon your teammates, you know, and not be a star. I think Ren Arbuck says, any of you guys on the pro team, you can, if you want to be a superstar, any one of you can score 30 points a night. But if you do, we're going to lose. And instead, we got to work as a team. And if we win, then we're all heroes.
14: And that's so true. And Red Auerbach is one of my heroes, one of my dad's heroes. My dad was my coach. I was a point guard on an all-state team. And my goodness, learned a lot of these lessons about knowing your job, being accountable to the job, too. If your job's to rebound and block out that guy, rebound and block out that guy. And your teammates are depending on you. Bill Koch's story, his leadership story, and a coach's story, and the impact that man had on those boys who turned into men, here on Our American Stories.

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0: This is Lee Habib, and this is Our American Stories. Kyle Young, CEO of the Country Music Hall of Fame, had this to say about the late Kenny Rogers. Quote, "He redefined and elevated country music superstardom in every sense. He blurred traditional genre lines and substantially expanded the core demographics of country music's audience, all by being true to his unique artistic vision. His versatility is astounding." Here's our own Greg Hengler with the story of Kenny Rogers.
6: Kenny Rogers charted more than 120 hit singles across various music genres, topped the country and pop album charts for more than 200 individual weeks in the United States alone, and has sold over 100 million records worldwide, making him one of the best-selling music artists of all time. He was voted the favorite singer of all time in a 1986 joint poll by readers of both USA Today and People magazine. His favorite hit is probably yours too, The Gambler. He has also acted in a variety of movies and television shows, most notably the title roles in Kenny Rogers as The Gambler. He is also a co-founder of the restaurant chain Kenny Rogers Roasters. Kenneth Ray Rogers was born in Houston, Texas in 1938 to Lucille Lois, a nurse's assistant, and Edward Floyd Rogers, a carpenter.
7: I think I got my sense of humor from my father and my sense of values from my mom. And it's a great combination. You know, I always, I always start the conversation by saying my dad was an alcoholic. And a friend of mine who was a marriage counselor said, do you realize that's the first thing you say about your dad? And one of my real sad things about this is that I never really took the time to get to know my father. Why was he an alcoholic? There's usually a reason for that. And it was actually only after having spoken to my brothers and sisters that I found out what it was. And he was a great guy, an incredible sense of humor.
6: Despite his poor circumstances, Kenny didn't feel envy towards those with more wealth.
7: The interesting thing is when you're broke and you live in the projects, you don't realize you're broke. You think everybody's like that. It's only when you get a little older and you're exposed to wealth that you realize you don't have it. So we didn't have much, but my mom was a very strong Christian. She went to church. She took us to church 3 times a week. I mean, our God had a good shot at our family. And my dad had his problems, but we were a happy family. I had 4 brothers and 3 sisters and plenty of kids to play with. And I remember when I used to walk to school, I would walk through one of the wealthiest parts of the city. And something that stuck with me, that even when I was older still sticks with me, they used to have automatic sprinklers in their yard, and the sprinklers would go off, and I thought that was so cool. And I kept saying, someday I'm going to have automatic sprinklers.
6: It was this ambition coupled with poverty that drove Kenny.
7: I think that it made me determined to do something, but I think there's a fine line between being driven and being selfish. And I think I became selfish, and that's why some of my marriages didn't work. I was gone 6 months out of the year. And, you know, you can't keep connected with somebody when you're gone. And someone said, do I regret doing it? I regret the people I hurt on the way up. But if I hadn't done it, I could have been working at McDonald's now.
6: Kenny first married when he was 19. Money was a struggle, so he took a sales job to make ends meet. But he got fired because all of his focus and time was on making music.
7: My mom told me when I was a kid, find a job you love and you'll never work a day in your life. And I was determined not to work, I guess. And to the day she died, she said that boy never worked. All he ever did was sing. So I don't think she saw the business side. She saw me doing it because I enjoyed it. But she told me, she said, be happy where you are. Because if you're not happy where you are, you'll never be happy.
6: Kenny's first mainstream success was with his band, The First Edition. The song Just Dropped In was a hit in 1968 and was also featured in the Coen Brothers film, The Big Lebowski.

That song was written by a guy I went to high school with. And he played it for me when I was in the New Christy Minstrels. And I said, I want to record that. And he said, I can't let you have it because Sammy Davis Jr. has it on hold, which I thought was pretty interesting in itself. But when I went with the first edition, he said, you can do it if you want. And I just always believed, I think great songs make it to radio. And that's always been my strength, is picking music. Every song I've ever recorded, I picked. And there's no question I've had been referenced by other people. But I make the final decision, and they all fall into one of two categories. One is either ballads that say what every man would like to say and every woman would like to hear. And she believes in me. Through the She Believes in Me, you decorated my life.

the others are story songs that have social comment. Just Dropped In, of course. I'm not sure where that falls. But if you look at Ruby, Don't Take Your Love to Town, it was about a Vietnam War vet who came back, wanted to kill his wife.

0: And a lot of people don't know that. They sing along with it and they go, oh my God, that's about a rape.
1: Kenny has experimented with all kinds of musical genres, jazz, blues, and pop, and yet he's known as a country artist.
0: I started out as a kid listening to country music, but once I got into jazz, I met this guy who was blind and played piano, Bobby Doyle, and he wanted me to be in his band. And he said, I'll teach you to play bass. And I thought, okay, why? He said, because there's more demand for bad bass players than bad guitar players. But he gave me such an education of music that it afforded me the opportunity to sing songs that weren't quite so country. And I had people, you know, they said, I heard something somewhere, and I believe this with all my heart, that people are successful because someone believed in them and they didn't want to let that person down. And I think I've had people as I go through my life, Larry Butler for one, that took me into the country music area. I was 40 years old, come out of a rock group, and everybody said, it'll never happen. And he said, but I have the right to hire him, and I'm going to hire him. And he believed in me, and I didn't want to let him down.
1: Despite being initially rejected by the country community, Kenny found his greatest success in Nashville. He was in his 40s. Here's how Kenny dealt with the naysayers who thought that he would fail.
0: I never thought about them. I mean, I just figured this was my journey and I was going to find a way. You know, they said, you're too pop, you're too old, you have a beard and you have long hair and it's not going to happen. I was trying to be something and I wasn't comfortable. And I knew my time was limited. Anytime you're afraid to play with your image, your time is limited. So I just switched it up. So the next day, I cut my hair, got rid of the glasses, took the earring out of my ear, and I became more real.
2: And you've been listening to our own Greg Hengler and Kenny Rogers himself tell the story of Kenny Rogers. And what a career. The number of hits, the 100+ million albums, The Gambler, one of America's favorites. But his start in life is humble. Used to, in 1938, a father who drank too much, a mother who loved him and dragged him to church. Talked about his own selfishness and how it caused a couple of divorces, but how in the end he was determined to get where he needed to get. When we come back, more of the life of Kenny Rogers here on Our American Stories.
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1: Kenny brought new influences into the country world, including R&B and soul. He collaborated with Lionel Richie. And he had to convince the country music establishment that this would work commercially.
0: Well, I just explained to him that country music is the white man's rhythm and blues. That's where the pain is. And I said, listen to what Lionel writes. He writes conversations.

0: And I said, why would that not work in country music? He's just doing R&B tracks. Let me do his music. Ray Charles did it. And I said, let me do his songs, his lyrics, and put them to country tracks.
1: It's hard to believe, but one of Kenny Rogers' biggest hits first appeared as an extra track on his 1980 Greatest Hits album, an album that would end up topping the country and pop album charts. And the success of Lady also boosted Lionel Richie's career. The writing and production work was Richie's first outside the Commodores and foreshadowed his success as a solo act during the 1980s. Kenny Rogers once told an interviewer, "The idea was that Lionel would come from R&B and I'd come from country and we'd meet somewhere in pop."

0: Lady became the first song of the 1980s to chart on all four Billboard magazine singles charts for country, Hot 100, Adult Contemporary, and Top Black Singles. Here's Kenny from his 2010 TV special, Kenny Rogers, The First 50 Years. During the show, Kenny introduced Lady by telling the story of how Lionel Richie, who was present in the audience, came to write it for him.
1: I called him from the Riviera here, and I said, Lionel, I'd love for you to come over and write a song for me. And he said, I don't think I have time. I said, well, it's going to be a part of a greatest hits album. It'll sell, I think, a minimum of 4 or 5 million records. He says, it's 7 o'clock tomorrow night. Okay. So he came in at 7 o'clock, and we had this little upright rinky-dink piano in the dressing room, and he starts to play, and then he says, before I do this, I have to tell you, I pitched this to the Commodores, and they turned it down, which I thought was an interesting approach to selling a song. So he sits down, and he starts playing, and he goes, Lady, wait. And the rest of it, la da da da da da da da da da. All he had was the one word. I said, how could they have turned that word down, I asked you. So we go in the studio. 6 months later, we're recording. I finish the first verse of the song, and I'm sitting looking at the lyric sheets, and there's not a second verse. And I said, wait a minute, where's Lionel? I swear to God, he's in the toilet writing the second verse. They said, he's at his best under pressure. So I am so excited about being here, you know. And you're not just a friend of mine, but the song you wrote was truly a changing point in my career. It's one of the most identifiable songs I've ever done.
0: Kenny went on an incredible roll in the 1970s and early 80s with songs like Lucille.
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0: and his most well-known song, The Gambler.
1: On a warm summer's evening, on a train bound for nowhere, I met up with a gambler. We were both too tired to sleep, so we took turns of staring

0: Here's how he feels about those songs today. After all, is he sick of being the gambler guy?
1: You know what? I have this thing about performing. It's not important to me that anybody leaves the show saying he's the best singer I've ever heard. But it's important that everybody leaves saying I enjoyed that. And what's going to make them enjoying it is doing songs they know. So I went to see Ray Charles, who was my hero. And he didn't do Georgia On My Mind. And I was so angry. So I decided I was never going to do that. So I do every hit every night. I mean, who wouldn't want to have something like that? It's a career-making song. And, you know, you have to love that. And when you perform, you're looking for those kinds of vehicles to go out with. I mean, I have no desire to go out and be truly innovative on stage and someone say, wow, I didn't know he could do that. That doesn't interest me. It's partly because I figured out who I was. And from that point on, I did songs that fit who I was and what I'm all about and my philosophies in life.
0: Kenny's been married 5 times. The first 3 divorces, he says, are 85% his fault. If success had been less important, I could have stayed with any one of them.
1: It's a different type of drive when you're 20 or 30 or 40 even than when you're 60, or in my case, I'm 70 now. And I'm married. I have identical twin boys that are 8 years old. I have a young, beautiful wife, and she knows me. We've been together 20 years, been married 15 years. She knows me better than any woman in my life has ever known me. I couldn't be happier.
2: And a terrific job on the production, editing, and storytelling by our own Greg Hengler. And it was so special to hear Kenny Rogers talk about his life. By the way, when he's telling that story about Lionel Richie, Lionel Richie is in the audience and he's just nodding his head to every part of the story like, this is true. I did tell him I pitched the Commodores. I did write the verses to the song in the toilet. And I do thrive under pressure. And my goodness, what a change in both of their lives. It ultimately freed Lionel Richie from the Commodores and took Kenny Rogers to another level. I mean, to top 4 Billboard charts separately is a rare, rare achievement by any musical artist. And Rogers could count himself as one of them. And all because he had a goal. He understood that R&B was actually country music set to different chord structures, to different instruments. But in the end, they were still stories of pain and loss and love. And his idea of taking R&B and country and meeting somewhere in the middle called pop, which was his idea for that song, Lady, is what would end up defining who Kenny Rogers was. The story of Kenny Rogers here on Our American Stories. 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
12: Here's something pretty disturbing I discovered while researching this podcast. This is what it actually says on the Los Angeles Police Department website. The site states that the Adult Missing Persons Unit investigates 3,200 cases a month. And 70% of those missing people are found or returned voluntarily within 2 or 3 days. It goes on to explain, and I quote here, "Since being a missing person is not a crime, police are given a very limited role while conducting these types of investigations." At the bottom of the webpage, it gets more disturbing. There's a section titled, "What if they never returned?" And here's the official police advice. In such situations, you may want to enlist the services of a private investigator to assist in your search. If you can't afford a PI, the police elaborate, quote, "Another option would be to contact the Salvation Army, which has a missing persons locator program." There is not a single sentence on the LAPD website that would lead a loved one of a missing person to have any faith that the police would properly investigate it. What the LAPD is basically saying is, if someone you love goes missing, don't overreact. They'll probably turn up, unless they don't, in which case you should get someone besides the police to look into it. All this is my way of saying, if the police took missing persons cases as seriously as they do, say, bank robberies, I wouldn't have had to do this podcast in the first place and end up chasing a violent criminal halfway around the country. I'm Neil Strauss. And you can hear the full story of To Live and Die in L.A.
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2: This is Lee Habib, and this is Our American Stories. Knights in shining armor, duels of honor, jousting tournaments, tales of yore. You might think we're talking about medieval Europe, but you'd be about an ocean away on that guess. We're actually talking about the American South. That's because before the Civil War, the Southern aristocracy was absolutely obsessed with that aesthetic, so much so that they'd form a secret society dedicated to the look and a bit of territorial expansion. Here to share the story of the Knights of the Golden Circle is Mark Kowar, author of America But Bigger. But first, a bit from David C. Kane, author of Knights of the Golden Circle, Secret Empire, Secession, Civil War. Let's get into the story.
16: When you go on the internet, you'll find all kinds of myths and legends about the Knights of the Golden Circle. Some say that Booth was a member, that they were behind the Lincoln assassination. Some say that they buried gold throughout the South at the end of the Civil War. National Treasure 2 begins with a castle of the Knight of the Golden Circle in Washington the night before the Lincoln assassination. The implication is that Booth is there and they go off and accomplish the assassination the next day. And then Nicolas Cage and his cohorts go off looking for gold across the South.
7: That's the most ridiculous thing I've ever heard.
8: How much of this could be true?
17: I'm Mark Kawar. I'm the author of America But Bigger. It's a real thing. But the Knights of the Golden Circle would come across today as ridiculous if they weren't so serious and dangerous. Secret societies were very popular in the mid-19th century. It was a common part of social lives for a lot of American men in the age before mass communication. And there were secret societies across the nation, but in the South, it's not surprising that there were secret societies dedicated to expanding slavery. Slavery was the number one issue in the United States, by far. Nothing else came close. It infused every other debate, even things that didn't seem to be connected to slavery, like expansion. There was always the question, are we going to expand to benefit the free North or the slaveholding South? Often this tension prevented the United States from expanding further, and I have no doubt that if the Confederacy had won the Civil War, within a few years, they would have been going after northern Mexico and Cuba and trying to expand their slavery system.
16: The Golden Circle that the Knights got its name from encompasses the American South, Mexico, Central America, and the Caribbean islands. And the goal was to establish an empire equal to the grandeurs of ancient Rome, as they said.
17: The Knights of the Golden Circle were led by a man named George Bickley, who's a fascinating figure.
16: His father died when he was young. He had a gallivanting mother. She would run around Petersburg and Richmond, and he grew up there sort of as a loner. And at the age of 12, just left home. And he roamed around the South, visiting, in some cases, relatives. He started a trading business in Alabama, fathered a son in North Carolina.
17: He was a professor of medicine in Cincinnati.
16: His specialty was phrenology, which is sort of like a cross between brain surgery and astrology, where you would read people's the bumps on their head to determine what their well-being is and what their future is going to be.
17: But
16: the one thing, when George wandered around the South, he also became a very convincing liar. And he could convince anyone of anything.
17: He had no medical training and lied about his credentials to get the job.
16: He went to an upstart medical institute in Cincinnati and convinced them that he had studied in Philadelphia and London. And so they appointed him as a medical professor. And he taught there for a number of years. And then he decided there was an easier way. So he married a wealthy widow who was connected with the Kinney banking family. She had a farm about 100 miles east of Cincinnati and lived in her farm and could engage in all kinds of promotions and schemes.
17: He founded a magazine and a patent company.
16: You know, he was selling farm implements in Russia, coal mines in the Dominican Republic.
17: And one of his business ventures was he founded this traveling drill team of men who are going to go around and do complicated military maneuvers as a money-making scheme.
16: They would hold jousting contests where thousands of people would show up. And it was during this period that he developed the ritual and the structure of the Knights of the Golden Circle. The ritual was premised on very popular writer at the time, Sir Walter Scott, who wrote the book Ivanhoe, particularly popular in the South, and the idea of the chivalrous knight.
17: And it was a social club that set up clubhouses that they called castles.
16: Now, the Knights used code words, passwords. They had signs of recognition to each other.
17: They would dress in costumes that resembled medieval chainmail. They would take long and complicated oaths to expand the nation's borders. They drilled with weapons, and they were kind of a paramilitary force. Bickley took kind of a tour of the South and stumped for the group. He was a bit of a carnival barker figure. He would go into a town and get people excited and set up a castle.
16: The Knights were organized on a hierarchical basis. At the bottom was the first degree, called the Order of the Lone Hand. And the Order of the Lone Hand was the Knights' army. The next degree was the Order of the True Faith. These were the enablers. These were the money men that backed the Knights' various missions. Also the editors. For example, in Texas, the Knights had 20 different affiliated editors who supported the work of the Knights.
17: By many accounts, the Knights had probably tens of thousands of members in the late 1850s. And by a lot of accounts, they had some very prominent supporters.
16: The third degree was the Order of the Columbian Star. It was kept secret. Even their identities were kept secret.
17: Some accounts show that governors, senators, even cabinet members were either knights themselves or aligned with the knights. So they had this great political influence, and they were really channeling this popular idea in the South that the South needs to expand. The only way to create a balance of power and ensure the future of slavery is to keep adding territory, keep adding states that allow slavery. And so the Knights tried to put these ideas into practice. They were actually going to go out and conquer territory. And so in early 1860, they organized their first invasion of Mexico. Sam Houston, the governor of Texas, was talking about invading Mexico because Mexico was in a civil war, and sometimes that was spilling across the border.
16: The central part, the more populous part of Mexico, was controlled by a Mexican general named Miramar, while the coastal region was controlled by a constitutional lawyer. He had been a Zapata Indian named Benito Juarez, and has become a folk hero in Mexico. But in any event, Juarez and Miramar, their armies would clash for years. Neither could gain the ascendancy.
17: And the Knights kind of hopped on that bandwagon.
16: The Knights offered their services of their army to both sides. But they ended up making a deal, not with Juarez himself, but with some of the provincial leaders of Juarez that said, come on in and what they call colonize northern Mexico.
17: Doesn't appear that Houston really wanted anything to do with the Knights, but when the federal government wouldn't get behind his invasion, he called it off. But the Knights, they were undeterred. They gathered in Texas, but they had practically no organization.
16: By this time, by the way, Bickley was up north. He got word. He rushed down, told them, hold on, he's going to bring an army of a division of Knights from the east. And he's going to bring another $1 million and just give him time. But Bickley showed up empty-handed.
17: No one was thinking about logistics or supplies. It was kind of a disorganized mob gathering near the border and occasionally straggling across. And eventually they gave up and went home. Bickley was humiliated. People were calling him a fraud and an imposter. The Knights got together in North Carolina that summer to kind of regroup and reorganize. And they said, we're going to give this another shot. So they organized another invasion of Mexico in late 1860. And that was even less successful than the first one. No weapons ever showed up. He didn't show up. The whole group and the whole invasion was a bit of a farce. The Knights had grand ambitions, terrifying ambitions of conquering across Central America and the Caribbean and even Northern South America. And if they were better organized, they might have done some real damage. But they liked playing at soldier rather than actually acting with military precision. In modern language, you could call them a bunch of larks.

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12: President Trump says Iran should surrender as the 60-day negotiation period between the countries ends. Trump tells Fox News that Iran should raise the white flag of surrender as the deal aimed to put a pause on fighting as well as reopen the Strait of Hormuz has expired. Trump went on to say he has no schedule and that he's not in a hurry to end the war with Iran. Trump also warned the U.S. will heavily bomb the nation of Oman if it gets in the way of the U.S. reopening the strait. Parts of the Ohio Valley and Mid-Atlantic face more flood threats tonight. Level 2 out of 4 flash flood risks cover parts of Ohio, Kentucky, Virginia, and nearly all of West Virginia. Forecasters say there's a threat of damaging wind gusts in Tennessee and North Carolina. This as flash flooding across Indiana is finally beginning to recede. 7 people died as the result of the flooding over the weekend. The Ethics Committee in the U.S. House has confirmed it's investigating Democratic Representative Jimmy Gomez of California for alleged sexual misconduct. Here's Dina Kodiak.
13: The committee says it's reviewing claims that Gomez may have acted inappropriately with a House staffer. The committee did say that opening an investigation does not mean Gomez broke any rules. The investigation began after reports claimed Gomez was seen kissing a younger aide in 2023. More allegations surfaced during the committee's review. And today, Gomez admitted to mistakes but denies breaking any laws or rules. I'm Dina Kodiak.
12: A preliminary autopsy on American actor Hayden Panettiere has found no signs of trauma that contributed to her death. The 36-year-old was found unresponsive Sunday inside a home in Greenville, South Carolina. Multiple reports say Panettiere died from an apparent drug overdose, though the official cause and manner of her death are pending further investigation. 3 states will hold primaries on Tuesday, while California holds a special U.S. House election.

0: election. There will be primary races in Alaska, Wyoming, and Florida. I'm Scott Carr.
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9: This is Lee Habib, and this is Our American Stories, the show where America is the star and the American people. Coming to you from the city where the West begins, Fort Worth, Texas. Our next story is about an American logger, miner, cattle rancher, and philanthropist. But that's not why his name is recognized all over the world. Let's take a listen to a story put together by our own Greg Henkel.
10: In the summer of 1889, 8-year-old Wilhelm Edward Boeing has no way of knowing that one day he will be running the biggest aviation company in the world. His father, who is also named Wilhelm, emigrated from Germany to what was seen as the El Dorado for timber merchants, Detroit, Michigan. He was 22 and penniless, yet saved every cent and became a millionaire through the timber and mining industries. More specifically, from the iron called taconite. Here's William Edward Boeing Jr.
11: And his father was a very fast learner. I mean, to come to this country and live here just 20-some years and be successful as he was, I find that most remarkable.
10: The son adores his father and sees him as a role model. Suddenly, catastrophe enters young Wilhelm's world.
11: Unfortunately, he died of influenza at the age of 41 or so. And I mean, having his father die at such an early age was certainly most difficult for the family.
10: For Wilhelm, life becomes even harder when his mother remarries. The boy withdraws into his own world and openly refuses to accept his stepfather.
12: Stepfathers and stepsons don't always mesh perfectly right off the bat, and he may have felt that this was good for young William to get a little more discipline in his life and so on, and so he was packed off to school.
10: Young Wilhelm Boeing, who just turned 13, is about to embark on a journey into more of the unknown. Since his father's death 5 years ago, the boy has become more and more of a loner. His new family sees him as a troublemaker. His mother sees no other option but to send him halfway around the world to a Swiss boarding school near Lake Geneva. Wilhelm was left to cope on his own.
11: For a young boy from Detroit, going to Switzerland at that time, it was really an undertaking. But apparently, he did quite well.
12: Tens of thousands of people have experienced that and survived it. I think in Boeing's case, you have to wonder if it didn't make him a very sort of self-contained and stronger person. He was in Switzerland, after all, having to cope with foreign culture and a foreign language, or several foreign languages, being Switzerland.
10: Many years later, the hard years at boarding school are over, and Wilhelm Boeing finally sees the Statue of Liberty appear on the horizon. After all the lonely and authoritarian years in Switzerland, one thing is clear for Wilhelm. He's an American. He signs his name as William Boeing. William enrolls at the elite university, Yale. But 1 year before graduation, he drops out and takes a steamship west to Washington State.
13: Yes?
14: Mr. Boeing, your whiskey.
13: Oh, thank you. Stuart, at what time do we arrive in Grays Harbor?
14: No, we arrive tomorrow morning. Is there anything else?
13: No, thank you. That's all.
14: Have a good evening.
10: For Boeing, it's another venture into the unknown. Yet he follows in the footsteps of his father. He wants to go into the timber business.
15: It really was the Wild West, only instead of cowboys and cattle, you had timber and loggers. So there were lots of saloons, hotels, all the kind of places that lumberjacks would want to go to spend their hard-earned money. It would have been quite a shock, very, very different than what he was used to.
12: In many ways, it must have been very similar to Wilhelm Boeing's experiences back in Michigan when he first came over as an immigrant. I mean, for a kid who'd been raised in luxury, sent to boarding schools, had gone to Yale, there must have been a shock.
10: At about the same time, on the East Coast of America, thousands of miles away from William Boeing, and at first unnoticed by the world, a technical quantum leap, a revolution that would change the world, is taking place. Brothers Wilbur and Orville Wright have been studying flying devices for years. On December 17th, 1903, the two bicycle mechanics finally succeed in performing the first motorized flight in the history of mankind. This feat would soon change William Boeing's life too. In fact, in the deep woods of Washington, Boeing manages to achieve things that nobody thought him capable of.
15: Within a short period of time, he started the Greenwood Timber Company. So he had his own logging business that he had started. He also started Boeing and McCrimmon, which was a land holding company. So he would purchase land so that he could log it, and possibly for the mineral rights. But once he was done logging it, this holding company then sold the land. So he was very successful in the few years that he stayed in the Grays Harbor area. In all of his pictures, he's always well-dressed. Part of that is just the time, but part of it was just who he was. You see photographs of him out in the woods, and yes, he's wearing rough clothes, heavy wool slacks, but they were always nicely made. You can tell when you look at the pictures that it's high quality material. He just always presented himself as a well-dressed, well-heeled businessman.
9: And you've been listening to the story of one William Boeing. And my goodness, gets into Yale, quits, heads west to replicate what his father had done in Michigan, and that is build up a successful timber business. When we come back, what happens next with the advent of flight? The story of William Boeing continues here on Our American Stories. 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

0: And we continue with Our American Stories and the story of William Boeing. Let's pick up where we last left off.
1: Boeing is a wealthy bachelor who has achieved great success. And in 1909, at the World's Fair in Seattle, he sees a manned airplane fly for the first time. This sparks a fascination with aircraft, and in 1910, his life takes a new turn when he travels south to the Los Angeles International Air Meet to see the first aviation show in the United States. Fixated by the thought of flying, Boeing returns to Seattle. His conversations keep revolving around aviation. Then, 4 years after his visit to Los Angeles, Boeing is introduced to U.S. Navy Lieutenant Conrad Westervelt.
2: Westervelt was a well-educated East Coast young man who was in the U.S. Navy. He comes from a very similar background from Boeing.
1: Boeing finds a friend in Westervelt, who sees the airplane as something more than the widely held belief that it was nothing more than an expensive toy. To affirm that the aeroplane is going to revolutionize the future is to be guilty of the wildest exaggeration, trumpeted the Scientific American magazine that year. On the morning of July 4th, 1914, Boeing and Westervelt celebrate the 4th of July by purchasing tickets for a ride on a push-prop Curtiss seaplane on Lake Washington. Boeing goes first. Sitting on the lower wing of the plane, Boeing's feet dangle over the front of the wing, while his hands grip the edge of the wing. And there is no seatbelt.
3: He spent the afternoon taking turns with his friend, and they became more and more interested. This is 1914.
2: The short of it is that they looked at it and they said, we can build a better airplane. And that was the beginning of Pacific Aero Products that eventually became the Boeing Company.
1: A small shipyard situated on Lake Union in Seattle, an ideal spot for building water planes, becomes the nucleus of the Boeing Airplane Company. On June 15th, 1916, William Boeing has his new 26-foot-long seaplane, Bluebill, pushed out onto the lake. His test pilot is unaccountably late. Growing impatient, Boeing climbs into the cockpit, takes the controls, and taxis out into Lake Union, determined to perform the first flight. As the late pilot rushes up to the hangar, he's just in time to see Boeing turn the plane into the wind, gun the engine, and lift off.
3: Now, Father hadn't had a lot of experience. He'd had a little bit in this Martin seaplane, but that was about all he'd had. And, you know, it's quite a performance to get in an airplane, brand new, that actually he and Westervelt had constructed and take off.
1: Boeing's maiden flight is a success, flying over 900 feet. The following morning, Boeing and his plane are the talk of the nation. For the last 2 years since 1914, World War I has been raging in Europe. For the first time in history, aircraft are deployed in battle. Yet America fails to see the importance of aviation in war. Boeing sees an opportunity.
4: Boeing was not only a believer in aviation and an enthusiast, but he was also, in his way, I mean, he was a patriot, and he thought America was asleep at the switch, that the war in Europe was already showing that aviation had a role, and it was a role that was increasing almost week by week as aircraft improved and as their uses were diversified. When the war began in 1914, the American Army had 55 aircraft on its rolls. 55. I mean, Belgium had a more thriving military aircraft presence in 1914 than the United States did.
1: Boeing wants to wake the military up with a spectacular event.
4: He flew over the city and dropped fake bombs, cardboard missiles that with the message in them, you know, sort of in a sense saying, wake up. We need to be, our aviation needs to be prepared. You know, we're vulnerable. And the story goes that one of the places he dropped them was at a football game between the University of Washington and the University of California. And I've checked, and there was a game here in November when this flight took place. So I believe that part of it is, in fact, true also.
1: Today, Boeing's headquarters in Chicago, the workplace of company historian Michael Lombardi, is home of the company's most important document, which is kept in a safe, multiply insured and protected.
5: This is the document that Bill Boeing put together when he decided to start the company. It's a wonderful document when you're trying to examine the genius and the vision of Bill Boeing. And keeping in mind at the time, the airplane in the United States was just a curiosity. Nobody really saw a use for it. But Bill Boeing, in these articles of incorporation, put down what his business should be. And you see some amazing things, such as having airports and the ideas of, which was completely unheard of at the time, of people flying on airplanes and using the airplane for travel. It really shows the genius and the vision that Bill Boeing had.
1: Because of the war in Europe, the Navy is looking to order 50 training planes. Boeing is very keen on getting this contract. All his hopes lie in his new seaplane, the Model C.
5: Boeing received a contract for 50 of these Navy trainers. So it was our first government contract and the first production order that Boeing received. So this really was the beginning of the company.
1: The son of a German immigrant is awarded the sought-after contract for planes to be used in the war against Germany. Boeing's people work in three shifts around the clock to complete this order. November 1918, World War I is over, and America celebrates its victorious soldiers. Like all Americans, William Boeing is relieved that the killings on the battlefields in Europe have stopped. But he's anxious too. Surely there won't be any more defense contracts in times of peace.
4: Boeing suffered at the end of the First World War, as all aircraft manufacturers did. It was an industry that had really not existed in any significant sense before the war. Suddenly it was called into life by the needs of the war. Boeing immediately had to lay off people.
1: Boeing, who went into the aviation business with so much passion, is suddenly faced with enormous financial difficulties. This was in part because a surplus of cheap used military aircraft flooded the market, and many aircraft manufacturers, including Boeing, were unable to sell new aircraft.
0: And you've been listening to the story of William Boeing, and he first gets an interest in planes by just seeing one fly overhead with a man powering that plane for the first time. That piques his interest, but then he does what entrepreneurs do. He goes down to Los Angeles to see an air show, and then, well, air travel and airplanes become his absolute fixation. In 1914, he spent an afternoon riding on a plane, as did his partner, Navy Lieutenant George Conrad Westervelt. And during those rides, he realized one thing. He and his pal could build a better plane. And of course, the company they had bought was on a lake. What better place to build a seaplane? And he did. The Model C seaplane was so impressive that it soon landed a military contract, World War I being the first war where planes mattered. And America had a terrible deficit. And off to work Boeing went, landing those military contracts and helping Americans, in the end, win World War I and end it. And there went the demand for the seaplane. What would happen next? Well, layoffs happened next, but opportunity for Boeing and his partner beckoned, as entrepreneurs do. They take adversity and they turn it into opportunity. When we come back, more of the story of William Boeing here on Our American Stories.
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0: And we continue with our American stories and the story of William Boeing. Let's pick up where we last left off.
3: Knowing that the business would continue sometime in the future, he wanted to hold on to his people. And the thing to remember at this time, these were very skilled craftsmen, woodworkers, seamstresses, and the engineers that he'd brought in. These people were hard to find, and it would be very difficult to find them again.
4: Boeing had two choices. They could collapse, and simply he could say, well, it was fun, and now I'm going to do something else. Or he could keep it going with money out of his own pocket.
5: Boeing puts $390,000 of his private money into his ailing company. In order to survive and keep from closing, Boeing is forced to diversify and start selling, among other things, furniture, countertops, phonograph cases, and flat-bottom boats called sea sleds.
17: One worker that came up to him and wanted to know if they're going to make it or not. And I think Father said, we get by this summer, we'll never look back.
5: In 1927, chances for a lucrative business opportunity arise for Boeing.
3: One of the major leaps in the business for Bill Boeing, and really put him on the national stage, was the idea that they would try to win one of the airmail contracts that the United States Post Office had put out for bid. The airplane did beat the competition, and it was critical to the success of Mr. Boeing winning this contract, the biggest contract, which was flying mail from San Francisco to Chicago.
5: Boeing's move displayed incredible foresight. He won the bid for the contract by deciding to use an air-cooled engine rather than a traditional water-cooled engine in his Model 40 mail planes. The Model 40, in addition to carrying mail, also had an enclosed cabin that could carry two passengers. So for this venture, William founded a new business, an airline company called Boeing Air Transport, later to be called United Airlines. In the first year of operation, it delivered an estimated 1,300 tons of mail and carried 6,000 passengers.
17: It was a new concept of aviation, of blending passengers and airmail and everything together. This was the first time in this country that passengers, freight, and mail were carried on a route. This route was 2,000 miles long from San Francisco to Chicago.
3: The Boeing Airplane Company had some success building military planes, but nothing on the commercial side. And this airplane really established the Boeing Company as a commercial airplane company as well.
5: Boeing started to show a profit from his airmail endeavor.
17: The rule was that the mail came first. And so if they had more mail, passengers got bumped. But carrying those passengers actually is what made it profitable even the first year. And that is very unusual when you start something as new as this to have it successful the first year.
5: As his company begins experiencing new success, so does William personally, as he meets and marries Bertha Paschal. From now on, she hardly ever leaves his side. Boeing gives the love of his life a gift, the Taconite, a yacht named after the iron ore his father once found that had brought great wealth to the family. But turbulence hits Boeing's flight of success with the Wall Street crash of 1929. It will become the most devastating stock market crash in the history of the United States. The mood swings against Boeing and the thriving airmail companies.
3: When the Depression happened, and then actually in some of the darkest days of the Depression, the aviation industry was doing quite well, despite the Depression. So this, of course, caught the attention of politicians in Washington.
5: Politicians look for a scapegoat. In February 1934, William Boeing is summoned to a government antitrust investigating committee. Boeing is accused of creating a monopoly and getting his government contracts only through secret agreements.
1: Building monopoly for your company.
5: The government cancels all contracts. In the future, they want to nationalize all the routes. Boeing desperately tries to refute these charges.
6: Sir, I did not create a monopoly, nor did I cheat anyone. I simply had the foresight to bid low and take a loss the first couple of years with a long view in mind. The only thing I am guilty of is running a successful company. That's all.
17: It was very unfair hearings. They weren't interested in the facts. They're more interested in the conclusion that they've arrived at before the meeting started. And so this basically was more a political vendetta.
5: Mr. Boeing, over here, a man of the deepest integrity, is so hurt by the accusations that he regrets ever getting into aviation.
3: All the charges were dropped. But the whole idea of being treated this way, that remembering that Bill Boeing was the epitome of a gentleman, that his word was everything. He was honest, a man of integrity, open and fair business. These are the things that he believed in. And to have that questioned was an affront to him. It affected him deeply, and he sold his interest and moved on to private life.
5: William Boeing, who founded the Boeing Airplane Company 18 years prior to the investigation and then turned it into a booming business, resigns as chairman and sells his stock. He spends most of his time with his wife on their yacht, the Taconite. He serves as an advisor to the Boeing Airplane Company during World War II and is on hand again in 1954 for the rollout of the Boeing 707. Boeing Airplane Company's first jet and their first commercially successful jet airliner. Then on September 1956, just 2 days before William Boeing's 75th birthday, time stands still on board the Taconite. Here's the current owner of the Taconite, Gordon Levitt.
8: I'm reviewing here the pilot house log of the yacht, and I'm looking at September the 28th, 1956. With sincere regret, I record the death of the owner, Mr. William E. Boeing, at 1308 from acute thrombosis. Signed, Perth McIntyre, Master.
5: William E. Boeing established a company that remains iconic in American industry. With $96 billion in sales, Boeing has customers in more than 150 countries and operations in 49 states that employ over 156,000 Americans.
0: And a terrific job on the production, editing, storytelling, and scripting by our own Greg Hengler. And what a story you just heard. What Boeing does is, well, he writes a check, $390,000 of his own money, to keep his company alive. And they're selling furniture, doing anything they need to do to get through tough times and get to that next opportunity, which, of course, was the post office bid, which transformed the company. And thus was founded Boeing Air Transport, which would become United Airlines. And my goodness, that rule that mail comes first, but the passengers are the profit. Well, that was the ruling formula that made Boeing Boeing. And then came the politicians. The Great Depression came. Somebody had to be blamed. And so Boeing was that man. Boeing would go on to sell the interest in his firm, resign as chairman, and sell all the stock. But he would advise Boeing during World War II and during their rollout of their 707, the world's first commercial passenger jet. The story of William Boeing, in the end, the story of modern aviation, here on Our American Stories. 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

0: This is Our American Stories, and now it's time for the McClellan Files, where we go deep inside the life of, well, Bob McClellan. Bob walks us through right now the lessons he learned and passed on to his kids over the years by simply walking through the Golden Gate National Cemetery.
1: The Golden Gate National Cemetery lies 12 miles south of San Francisco and is home for 137,000 graves. Congress authorized construction of the facility in 1937 with the first interments in 1941. The cemetery was officially dedicated on Memorial Day, May 30, 1942. The California Attorney General Earl Warren, who later became the Chief Justice of the United States and the leader of the legal battle for integration, was the keynote speaker. It's a place I know real well. I grew up on the hill above the cemetery and probably passed by it every day. My friends and myself often walked through it on our way into town. At night, we would even jump the fence to see who was a real scaredy cat wandering around the graves. One night, while walking through the cemetery, I stepped on the soft grass of a new grave, and as my shoe sank in the freshly dug soil, it felt like some corpse had just reached up and grabbed my ankle and was trying to pull me down. Boy, which sent me running through the graveyard as fast as I could go. On Memorial Day, the Boy Scouts and volunteers will place a small American flag in front of each tombstone. After they are done, the grounds would appear to come alive from the motion of the little flags waving in the wind. Over the years, I would take my children to place flags in front of the gravestones and afterwards walk to my father's gravesite. After paying our respects, we descended down the mound to walk through the grounds. Little did I realize that our journey through the grounds would take us down below the surface into the underworld of the dead, and from them be given a revelation of the future. Memorial Day is a time to remember the past. I have lots of memories about my father, and I share them with my kids when we visit them. But I also take time to point out how much we can learn about what it is to be an American and what this place can tell us about the future of our country. My father is buried on the mound, upon which flies a giant American flag standing guard over the men and women who served it well. The facts of his life are chiseled across the face of the stone, and each one contains a story about him and the world in which he lived. This stone, like his dog tags, gives you the essential facts of Robert Alden McClellan Sr., Master Sergeant, USMC, retired, World War II, Korea, born 10 November 1916, died 26 August 1986. The stone is a factual summary of him, without any life or color, but for a few moments, memory changes all of that. The fact that most defined him were the words World War II, a synonym for the Battle of Guadalcanal. As a Marine, he spent 6 months on that island fighting with malaria without help, supplies, or reinforcements. His date of birth is the 10th of November, which is the same day as the Marine Corps birthday, and for the 21 years he served in the Marines, it was the biggest event in our family. There's a cross on top of the stone, but my father was really not much of a Christian, as he liked sin way too much to give it up for religion. But he did have a great capacity for faith. The object of his faith was the United States Marine Corps. When he was buried, I had them inscribe at the bottom of the stone the Marine Corps motto, Semper Fidelis, which means always faithful. Standing there remembering my father's character reminded me of what it was about him that I loved so much. I pointed out to my children that memories aren't just about sentiment, conjuring up old feelings and images, but teachers of the greatness of the individual lying under the ground and all those around him. In this place, men and women are buried in this cemetery who fought and served this country from the Spanish-American War all the way through Afghanistan in so many places. They must have had a vision of the future for our country to be worth dying for and to protect it from harm. I found it simply inspirational, and the urge to participate in something important welled up in my chest. Walking down from the mound to meander among the graves below, I pointed out a tombstone of a young Marine PFC. I said, see, his birthday's 1948, and his date of death is 1966. His campaign, Vietnam. I told him this Marine likely died in action somewhere in a jungle or a rice paddy in Southeast Asia at age 18. I too was born in 1948, And I remember when I went into the Marines, in spite of so many conflicting and confusing reasons whether or not to go, it just became something I had to do. I felt that failing to do so would always leave me feeling incomplete. My life needed something greater than the pursuit of personal gratification. I was only 17 when I enlisted. Finally, I think I did so to prove something to myself. But why did this Marine go? He must have believed by going that he would help make the world a safer and freer place. Maybe it gave him a sense of purpose or pride. It certainly did me. What did he believe about his future that made him volunteer? Well, I don't know, but I guess at 18 he probably believed he would live forever. Sadly, though, he didn't. He was so young and so brave when he died. We visited some headstones which had a powdered blue flag in front of it indicating that this person was a recipient of the Medal of Honor. The cemetery has 17 buried on its grounds. Standing before the gravestone, I would read from the brochure about the risk and sacrifice for others these recipients had taken. Reading this harrowing story about acting up with any regard for his personal safety gave me goosebumps. Many of the more famous military are buried here. Admiral Nimitz, for example, who was commander of all naval and marine forces in the Central Pacific, has the largest tombstone in the cemetery. But there are those too who are less famous or virtually unknown buried on these grounds. I took my boys over to a group of graves that contained the blasted and burnt remains of the dead from the Port Chicago explosion. The efforts of these African Americans contributed to the victory over Japan, but their deaths ignited great changes in America and furthered the cause of civil rights. Those great supply ships of Nimitz needed fuel and munitions to feed the ever-moving forces across the Pacific. Planes without bombs and Marines without bullets won't win a war. It was the supply ships that would make that possible. They would come up to the North Bay to fill up on fuel from the Shell refinery in Martinez, and subsequently be loaded with bombs from the Naval Magazine Center at Port Chicago, just a little further up in the bay. Loading those dangerous explosives without adequate training and under abusive conditions was a job that was given to African Americans because they were not allowed to fight along with the military due to the segregation policy of the armed forces. On July 17, 1944, while loading bombs on a supply ship loaded with fuel, a fire broke out, causing the ship and all the rail cars with bombs to explode. The explosion was measured at Berkeley at 3.5 on the Richter scale, and the blast climbed to 12,000 feet, killing 320 and wounding 390 men, mostly all of whom were African American. After the explosion, 50 men refused to load ships and were convicted of mutiny. The outcry of the public was so great that they were given a retrial and found not guilty. The impact of this horrific disaster, coupled with the injustice of the trial, pushed the Navy into integrating its forces in 1945. Within a few years, all branches of the military discontinued segregation, which opened the door for someone like Colin Powell to become the first African American general to be the chairman of the Joint Chiefs of Staff and eventually the Secretary of State. The unidentified remains of those men lie buried here under the name unknown. There is no birth date or rank, just a cross, date of death, and branch of service. They lie here simply anonymous, having no identity at all. With so many stories, irony is everywhere. One is to learn that there are Japanese American soldiers from World War II buried in these graves, right across the street from the Tanforan racetrack, where during the war those with Japanese ancestry were imprisoned in the stables as the enemy. Eventually, they were offered an opportunity to join an all-Japanese regiment to fight the Germans in Europe. Despite the expropriation of their freedom and property, these Japanese American soldiers went on to become the most decorated unit in United States history. Wow, I asked, what drove these guys? Well, it's evident they saw themselves as Americans protecting this country for the future. We walked back up to the top of the mound to stand under the unfurled flag on the spot where a Navy bugler dressed in his whites blew taps at my father's funeral. Reflecting over our walk as we ascended, I felt imbued by the knowledge of the history buried here and realized this place is not just about the past, but of the future. Memorials not only bring the past back, but they provide a foundation upon which to stand to prepare for what is ahead. Standing under the flag, I looked over the thousands of graves to the future with the knowledge of who was here and what happened to them. This knowledge gives me a hopeful vision in the face of the challenging and uncertain future ahead, and it deeply ingrains in myself and my children an understanding of what it means to be an American.
0: This is Our American Stories. Bob McClellan, his story, his father's story, so many soldiers' stories. Spending time outdoors? Then let's talk about skin cancer, non-melanoma skin cancers, or NMSCs, including basal cell carcinoma and cutaneous.

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1: Parts of the Ohio Valley and Mid-Atlantic face another flood threat tonight. A level 2 out of 4 flash flood risk covers parts of Ohio, Kentucky, Virginia, and nearly all of West Virginia. Parts of Tennessee and North Carolina face the greatest threat of damaging wind gusts from severe storms. All of this comes as the flooding across Indiana is finally beginning to recede following deadly storms over the weekend. Three states are holding primaries on Tuesday, while California holds a special U.S. House election. Races for the House, Senate, and for governor are being held in Alaska, Wyoming, and Florida, where a crowded field of GOP candidates hopes to replace term-limited Governor Ron DeSantis. Several Democrats are also in the running. In California, two Democrats emerged from the June primary to see who will serve out the remainder of former Democratic Congressman Eric Swalwell's term. Swalwell resigned after he was accused of sexual assault. The U.S. Supreme Court has rejected President Trump's latest appeal in the E. Jean Carroll case. That story from Sarah Lee Kessler.
2: The High Court is refusing to reconsider Trump's appeal of a $5 million judgment awarded to the veteran New York writer. That award stems from a Manhattan jury finding Trump liable for sexually abusing Carroll in 1996 and defaming her in 2022. The justices first declined to hear Trump's appeal back in June. The president has a separate petition pending. That one's over an $83.3 million defamation judgment Carroll won in another case. The High Court expected to make a decision on hearing that one this fall. I'm Sarah Lee Kessler.
1: Spider-Man Brand New Day is still swinging its way to millions at the box office. The fourth film in the Tom Holland-led franchise grabbed $70 million in its third weekend in theaters to secure first place again over the weekend. Christopher Nolan's The Odyssey added $23 million in its fifth weekend of release to finish in second, pushing its total haul close to $1.3 billion, while The End of Oak Street picked up $21 million in its first weekend in theaters to finish in third place. I'm Tammy Trujillo.
3: 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Yeah, over 50% of adults say they'd feel better if they got more sleep, and stress is often the biggest barrier. 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

0: 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Yeah, over 50% of adults say they'd feel better if they got more sleep, and stress is often the biggest barrier. 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
6: President Trump says Iran should raise the white flag of surrender. Nick Harper says Trump made the comment to Fox News as the memorandum of understanding between the U.S. and Iran expired.
7: It was that 60-day period where really both sides were meant to deal with the much thornier issues, to try and work out a long-term peace plan and work out what happened to Iran's nuclear stockpiles. That simply hasn't happened, and there's no plan at this stage to extend that memorandum.
6: Trump also warned the U.S. will heavily bomb Oman if it gets in the way of the U.S. reopening the Strait of Hormuz. Traffic through the strait remains well below pre-war levels. Three states are holding primaries on Tuesday, while California holds a special U.S. House election. Races for the House, Senate, and for governor are being held in Alaska, Wyoming, and Florida, where a crowded field of GOP candidates hopes to replace term-limited Governor Ron DeSantis. Several Democrats are also in the running. In California, two Democrats emerged from the June primary to see who will serve out the remainder of former Democratic Congressman Eric Swalwell's term. Swalwell resigned after he was accused of sexual assault. A recent poll claiming Los Angeles Mayor Karen Bass was leading Councilmember Nithya Raman by nearly 12 points in the Los Angeles mayoral runoff was a sham. Sharon Reardon has the details.
8: On Monday, Media and Strategies acknowledged last week's poll was created as a short-term social experiment to show how unverified polling information can spread through the political information ecosphere. The LA Times reports a fake survey is said to have polled 560 Los Angeles voters between July 30th and August 5th with a 4.1% margin of error. It also claimed Bass was winning support from most of the voters who backed Spencer Pratt in June's primary election. Bass promoted the results on social media after the poll was released last week. Her post has since been deleted. I'm Sharon Reardon.
6: The Jonas Brothers are heading out on tour again this fall. After playing three previously announced shows at Madison Square Garden this week, the trio will kick off their Burning Up tour all over again on September 25th in Boston. I'm Tammy Trujillo.
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13: Hollywood mourning the loss of actress Hayden Panettiere. NBC's Steve Patterson reports a rep for the 36-year-old confirming her death.
14: Police in Greenville, South Carolina, saying they responded to a report of an unresponsive female, later identified as Panettiere. She was pronounced dead at the scene. Overnight, her father calling her tragic passing an unimaginable loss, writing she was an incredible light and a force of nature.
13: Panettiere, known for her roles in the NBC sci-fi series Heroes, the musical drama Nashville, and Scream, the horror franchise. She also appeared in Remember the Titans, Raising Helen. Ally McBeal, the actress who had been open about her struggles with drugs and alcohol in the past, leaves behind an 11-year-old daughter.
15: What is happening to me?
16: Did you miss me, Spidey?
13: Spider-Man Brand New Day still swinging its way to millions at the box office. The fourth film in the Tom Holland-led franchise, grabbing $70 million in its third weekend in theaters to secure first place once again. It's made over $2 billion worldwide and showing no signs of slowing down. Meantime, the end of Oak Street, making $21 million in its first weekend in theaters.
17: I'm a sucker for you.
13: The Jonas Brothers are heading out on tour again this fall. After playing three previously announced shows at Madison Square Garden, the trio will kick off their Burning Up tour all over again, September 25th in Boston. The trek will take them to 45 cities across North America. The group will wrap up the tour December 21st in their native New Jersey. That's entertainment. I'm Jennifer Polsoni.

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2: Voters will be hitting the polls today as primaries take place in three states, while California holds a special U.S. House election. Races for the House, Senate, and for governor are being held in Alaska, Wyoming, and Florida, where a crowded field of GOP candidates hopes to replace term-limited Governor Ron DeSantis. Several Democrats are also in the running. In California, two Democrats emerged from the June primary. They'll be vying to serve out the remainder of former Democratic Congressman Eric Swalwell's term. Swalwell resigned after he was accused of sexual assault. He continues, though, to deny any wrongdoing amid criminal investigations into the allegations. A New York state judge is pushing back Luigi Mangione's state trial, originally set for September, following his federal guilty plea. Lizzie Radabali reports.
3: Judge Gregory Caro gave the Manhattan District Attorney's Office until October 9th to respond to a motion from defense attorneys to dismiss the state murder indictment, arguing a violation of New York's double jeopardy laws. Under state law, a person cannot be charged for the same crime twice. This past Friday, Mangione pleaded guilty to federal stalking charges related to the shooting death of UnitedHealthcare CEO Brian Thompson. His next appearance in state court is scheduled for December 10th, while his sentencing date in the federal case is just over a week later on December 18th. In New York, I'm Lizzie Radabali.
2: Authorities say remains found in a remote area of desert near Tucson, Arizona, are not related to Nancy Guthrie. That's according to a statement posted on X Monday by the Pima County Sheriff's Office. The mother of Today Show co-anchor Savannah Guthrie was first reported missing on February 1st. The FBI is offering up to a $100,000 reward for information in the case. Retirement could be around the corner for soccer star Cristiano Ronaldo. The 41-year-old told Vogue in an interview this is probably his last year of football, and he wants to leave a spectacular legacy. Ronaldo's contract with Al Nassr runs until June of 2027. I'm Tammy Trujillo.
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7: 730 Iowans could become homeless under proposed cuts to federal funding. Andy Arthur of Homeward Iowa says HUD wants to slash subsidies for permanent housing programs.
8: That's a little over $15 million for the entire state. That's about $7.2 million specifically for Polk County.
7: She says $1.5 million is received from the state for homeless services, and that's why the federal funding is so vital, because it's earmarked for crisis shelters and outreach. And with certain citizens losing their SNAP benefits, the governor of Oregon held a roundtable discussion with the head of the Oregon Food Bank. She says food pantries in that state have seen needs increase by 51%, federal help to buy food down 20%. And she talked privately with a handful of people who say they've been kicked off SNAP despite securing exemptions or looking for work.
9: The irony of all this is we're spending millions of dollars to now change the program for new requirements that kick people off. It's nuts. And they should just stop doing it.
7: California considering boosting minimum wage and training requirements for all security guards ahead of the 2028 Olympics. Daniel Martindale explains.
10: State Senator Lola Smallwood Cuevas wrote the bill, which would direct the state to look at pay standards for security guards. Currently, they earn an average of $38,000 a year. The bill is backed by labor union SEIU West. Several security companies oppose it, arguing it will cost some security guards their jobs ahead of the Olympics. It would need the signature of Governor Gavin Newsom to become a law.
7: And a new survey finds nearly half of American workers say they will never be able to fully retire.
11: The 2026 Retirement Expectations Survey from financial services company Thrivent says retirement fears are high. The survey of more than 2,000 American adults has found only 58% of workers think they'll have enough money to retire on time, and 36% of workers expect to have to continue earning a paycheck in retirement. I'm Jennifer Kuiper.
7: And National Icy Day is August 18th. Folks can get a free small icy at more than 1,800 locations nationwide. I'm Monica Nelson with your consumer and business news.

0: a pause on fighting, as well as reopen the Strait of Hormuz. President Trump is defending his directive to the Pentagon to scale back joint military exercises with South Korea. Yesterday, Trump told reporters he had spoken with South Korea's president about getting a hand with Iran and was turned down.
1: But I called him. I said, would you like to give us a little hand? We don't need help with Iran. But if you'd like, give us a hand with Iran. He said, no, thanks. And I said, wait a minute. We have 39,000 soldiers over there guarding you from Kim Jong-un.
0: Trump said he was disappointed with the response, given that the U.S. has 39,000 troops stationed there guarding against any attack from North Korea. Three states are holding primaries today, while California holds a special U.S. House election. Races for the House, Senate, and for governor are being held in Alaska, Wyoming, and Florida, where a crowded field of GOP candidates hopes to replace term-limited Governor Ron DeSantis. Several Democrats are also running. In California, two Democrats emerged from the June primary to see who's going to serve out the remainder of former Democratic Congressman Eric Swalwell's term. Swalwell resigned after he was accused of sexual assault. Flights will be on hold at Ronald Reagan Washington National Airport during this weekend's Freedom 250 Grand Prix. Tammy Trujillo has details.
2: The FAA says a three-hour pause will begin at 10:15 a.m. Eastern Time this Sunday. Travelers are encouraged to check with their airlines if they have a flight during that time. The big race takes place Saturday and Sunday, with the course spanning Pennsylvania Avenue, Constitution Avenue, the National Mall, Independence Avenue, and 3rd Street in front of the U.S. Capitol. I'm Tammy Trujillo.
0: And over a dozen people are being charged with running a cocaine trafficking operation out of two Penn State frat houses. Prosecutors allege the cocaine trafficking ring centered on the Delta Upsilon and Sigma Chi fraternity houses. I'm Mark Mayfield.
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6: It'll be a bit more seasonal temperature-wise the next few days. Partly sunny and 80 today with a 50-50 chance of showers or thunderstorms. Clearing overnight with a low of 65. Partly sunny and 79 Wednesday. Sunny and 80 on Thursday. That's your forecast. 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
10: Good morning. It is 7 minutes after 5 o'clock. Welcome to the Morning Farm Show, where we speak farm, and being brought to you this morning by our friends at Van Wall Equipment. And that is appropriate because today is John Deere Day. And a few ways you can find out more about Van Wall Equipment. One, simply stop by any Van Wall location where you're always welcome, or do like I do, log on to vanwall.com. Or when you come to the Iowa State Fair for John Deere today, make sure you stop by the John Deere and Van Wall Pavilion located just south of the Varied Industries building here on the Iowa State Fairgrounds. And Bob Quinn is in studio here, and Jeff Angelo. Bob's about an hour and a half away from breakfast with Bob this morning, I had a chance to go down yesterday, Bob, for breakfast with Bob.
11: I was there.
10: thank you for buying my breakfast, or just saying you were Bob, and they put the plate together. One or the other say, "Hi, I'm Bob. I need a breakfast with Bob." So, and I don't. That was pretty cool, actually. But boy, I tell you what, they've got a new fair item, that breakfast bowl in the morning, and that is a hot ticket.
11: You know, just between you and me and the wall, everybody listening, I was talking to Wayne yesterday, and he had to order more bowls yesterday because they're running out. That is outselling the breakfast burrito, which used to be their big
10: absolutely.
11: Seller, you know, by about 3-1.
10: Yeah.
11: And there's a combination of reasons. A, it's good, and B, it's big. And man, it's a whopper.
10: Yeah, and I tell you what, the neat thing about the Cattlemen's Beef Quarters is they're down where the action is early in the morning.
11: Oh yeah,
10: I mean,
11: absolutely.
10: You know, there's trailers coming at 2 o'clock in the morning, and not that they're open at 2 o'clock in the morning, but the fact is they're where the people are and ready to go. So
11: it is. It's right in the heart of the most thriving agricultural farm in the state right now.
10: Right, exactly. Yeah. Speaking of agriculture, today is John Deere Day at the Iowa State Fair, so that'll be fun too.
11: Big green runner. You realize that these 6,000 series tractors are what's hauling people up to the campgrounds and around the fair, and those are all brand new technology from John Deere on display, although you're in a trailer behind them, but still.
10: Right. Exactly.
11: It's a big deal.
10: You're being pulled by technology today, but you can stop by the John Deere and Van Wall Pavilion on the south side of the Varied Industries building and see some of that technology firsthand, and won't be too long. We'll be able to smell the flavors of the cook-off going on today, too, the Farm Bureau cook-off, which is going on in the Grand Concourse today. And Jeff's got one of the guests coming up, one of the chefs coming up, and understand there might be some samples.
12: Yeah, I was promised samples yesterday by our friends at Farm Bureau. They said, look, we're going to be back tomorrow after their 8:45 segment, and they said, we're going to bring a chef along. It's cookout day, and we'll have samples. And I said, good, tomorrow cannot get here fast enough.
10: Yeah, exactly. That is always a highlight, just a lot of great things going on around the Iowa State Fair. Yesterday, I had a chance to make my way around. Of course, we're down at the Iowa Learning Center, in the afternoons at 2 o'clock for the program with the Farmer Chat, and that was a great program again yesterday. A lot of people were interested in that and just really finding out what goes on the farm.
11: You know, baby anythings are cute.
10: Yeah, 100%.
11: And you've got baby farm animals down there.
10: Yep.
11: And little kids' eyes are just like saucers. And big kids' eyes are just like saucers.
10: Right.
11: And I'm talking about big kids my age that go in there. And, man, that is way cool stuff. And that's what you can do. You can come out to the Iowa State Fair and be a farmer for a day. I mean,
10: yep.
11: That's what we talk about when you come out here. And whether you're going through the livestock barns, going through the Avenue of Breeds, which, by the way, and I've talked about it a couple times, there is an American cream draft horse
10: right
11: down there. And she's got a colt with her.
10: I didn't know that.
11: She got a baby with her. Again, baby anythings are cute, but as far as records are kept, there's only about 400 of these horses on the planet. So you're saying something that...
10: And we've got two of them here.
11: And we have two here. That breed was developed here in Iowa, and again, well, why didn't they make a big deal? Well, because tractors were also being invented at the same time, and becoming more and more available to farms, I should say,
10: right.
11: At the same time. So you lost that one mode of horsepower for another mode of horsepower.
10: And that's exactly right. And ironically enough, the tractors that replaced that horse are right next door to the 4-H building.
11: Right.
10: So,
11: exactly. Yeah.
10: Actually,
11: yeah.
10: It's almost like a walk-through innovation right there. So, again, Bob's Breakfast with Bob. That'll get underway here at 6:30 this morning down at the Cattleman's Beef Quarters. And we are being brought to you this morning by our friends at Hertz Real Estate Services, Farmland Auction Brokerage, and Evaluations. Let's go ahead right now. We'll take a look at the market trends here this morning. Continue to see the grain complex higher with the September corn up 2.25, 4.67.25. Diesel's up 3 cents at 4.92.5. March up 2.75 at 5.08. And the May contract up 2.75 at 5.15.25. Soybeans, September up 8 at 12.09. November's up 8.75, 12.24.25. January is up 8.5 at 12.39.5. And March up 8.5 cents at 12.44.25. October soybean meal, it's up 3.80 a ton, 3.17.80. Oil right now up about a quarter of a penny a pound at 71.44. December wheat, Chicago up 3 cents at 6.92.25. Kansas City up 4.5 at 7.76.25. The livestock trade, it ended up closing mixed on Monday. In fact, as we take a look at the livestock trade from Monday, we did see really kind of some mixed trade throughout the entire day. And with the contracts, like I said, actually closing mixed, although the live cattle complex was trading higher till about noon, and during the big show, then we started seeing some of that fall off and just losing some of that early support as the day did go on. August live cattle up 92 cents at 224.55. October up actually a dime lower at 218.77. And then December closed 2 cents higher at 218.40. Otherwise, the rest of the deferred contracts, they were all lower. New show lists for the week appear to be pretty steady in Texas and Nebraska, but some larger numbers of cattle being reported in Kansas on the sheet. So we'll kind of keep an eye on that here throughout the week. And Monday's harvest estimated at 97,000 head, 1,000 more than a week ago, 2,000 fewer than a year ago. Now last week, the southern trade mostly at about $7 lower compared to the prior week, a lot of that at 220, and then the northern trade here in Iowa and Nebraska at 365, and that was about $5 lower compared to the prior week. Box beef prices, they were higher, choice up 427, 379.57, and select up 1302 at 364.26, and that is going to be on 81 total loads. Then Tuesday, today's cattle call is said to be lower, just really given the fact that packers have gained some pretty good leverage. We have literally seen deferred purchases pretty much since the second or third week of July. So a lot of those purchases taking place as we speak as far as the deferred purchases and so forth. forth. Feeder cattle contracts end of the day mixed. Most of the nearby contracts were lower. Deferred contracts were slightly higher. August down 85 cents at $239.97. September was about $1.60 lower, $332.95. And October down 7 cents at $325.35. At Joplin Regional Stockyards in Joplin, Missouri, compared to a week ago, the feeder steers, they were steady to $10 lower. Feeder heifers were 2 to 12 lower. And then about 76% of the feeder cattle supply weighed over 600 pounds. The CME feeder cattle index for August the 14th, down 407 at 344.43. And the hog trade on Monday, pork cutouts, they were lower. Traders, however, continued to show some support throughout the day, with the October closing 2 cents lower at 81.72. December closed a nickel higher, 72.52. And February lean hog steady at 75.77. Now, the hog prices, they were lower on the daily direct afternoon hog report, down 68 cents for a weighted average of 92.62. And that was on just over 2,300 head. Pork cutouts totaled 309 loads, 281 of cuts, 28 trim. Then pork cutout values down $1.15 at $98.75. Now Monday's harvest estimated at 484,000 head, 19,000 more than a week ago and 5,000 more than a year ago. And then the CME lean hog index for August the 13th down 19 cents at $95.68. And then today's hog call, it is said to be steady. The lean hog complex may see more packer interest today, and prices could be a touch higher, but consumer demand pretty much up and down right now. Hog prices, cash prices, not really likely to be significantly higher here today. It is 5:17, and we're going to take a break as we speak farm on the Morning Farm Show.
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10: Day six of the Great Iowa State Fair. Dwayne Murley on the Morning Farm Show, where we speak farm, and Bob Quinn is in studio now as well. And of course, we'll all be back for the big show a little bit later on today.
11: We have a huge big show.
10: Yeah, I know. They all are.
11: That almost sounds silly. We have a huge big show today. That's why we call it that.
10: Yeah.
11: In fact, we're going to change it for the fair to the huge show.
10: The huge show. Excellent.
11: We have a Good Farm Neighbor Award we're presenting today.
10: I know. Yeah, what a great honor. And those are, every one of those is special. And we got to be at about 215-ish probably in that area.
11: 215. We need Megan Keeker in here.
10: Yeah, she keeps the chicken scratches.
11: You know, it's amazing, Dwayne, how you and I have so many gatekeepers that keep us
10: I know. Thank goodness for
11: and
10: that,
11: And none of them are here today. Help us.
10: Yeah.
11: Now, I believe it's like 215, something like that.
10: Yeah, we're going to be in the,
11: And what a day it'll be. We're going to honor Ernie Barnes and his family. And, you talk about people who's a good farm neighbor. Go down to the hog barn. Ernie's the superintendent down there. And he earns the Good Farm Neighbor Award every day.
10: Exactly, 100%.
11: With keeping those kids going and keeping them straight and keeping them in their pens and helping them keep their pigs in their pens and, you know, things like that. So he does a wonderful job, has for a long, long time. I get an opportunity to work with Ernie throughout the year on a couple of things. Now, the only downside to Ernie is he's a Mississippi State baseball fan, which I regret.
10: I'm sure you won't let him live that down.
11: And a few years he has regretted that as well. But now, what a great guy. And we're going to honor him during the big show today.
10: Yeah, that'll be great. And then I think we've got one again on Friday, too.
11: We do.
10: Two of them.
11: Iowa Corn Grower coming in with us on Friday's Corn Day. Out here and come on out and celebrate with Corn Growers, all things corn here at the Great Iowa State Fair. We celebrate all things corn all the time anyway, but we have another Good Farm Neighbor Award coming up on Friday of this week.
10: So two of this week. I mean, that's pretty special. And today is Farm Bureau cook-off day today. And
11: you know, they used to call that the cook-off king,
10: right?
11: And now I think they just call it cook-off royalty. here, and they're all lined up. I mean, they're cooking now.
10: Yeah, exactly.
11: They're up there cooking now.
10: The smoke is rolling, so absolutely. Jeff's got a few samples coming in at about 8:30 or so, and you'll be able to.
12: I have been promised by Farm Bureau, so you know, you got to be people of your word. Got to bring me some samples down. I'm happy to interview your chef. I'm happy to interview your judge, but if you come in with your hands empty, I'm telling you. May not be a pleasant interview. I'm not sure.
10: And today is also John Deere Day today, too. Oh, folks can come on out and check out all the John Deere.
11: Yeah.
10: Yeah. And, of course, we got tractor pulls coming up this week, and we're just involved in a lot of things going on.
11: We have
10: on
11: tractor pull on Wednesday.
10: Yeah.
11: Rodeo is a huge success, by the way.
10: Right.
11: Thank you for everyone who worked on that and worked so hard getting the field back in shape, because we had a lot of rain
10: right
11: on that field. Now, the dirt in there, believe it or not, is a specialized blend. So if you roll it pretty and pack it, it will shed water pretty quickly. So it locks up and sheds water. So we did get the rodeos in. But Friday's rodeo event, my goodness, you could not get another person in the stands over
10: there.
11: Yeah,
10: and that's awesome. People are so excited about that.
11: Well, when you think of the state fair, you think of tractor pulls, rodeos, you know, cotton candy, popcorn, hot dog on a stick.
10: Ferris wheels.
11: The whole thing. Somebody was asking me the other day, what was your favorite midway ride? Well, when I was a kid, we didn't know there was a midway there.
10: Right.
11: Because, you know, we were down in the barn area. But I remember the double Ferris wheel.
10: Oh, yeah.
11: And that was always the thing everyone talked about. Did you ride the double Ferris wheel? Yeah. And if you did you survive? You'd get up there and be like, creaking a little bit, you know, and then all of a sudden it had stopped. Well, you in your mind, you were stuck, right? And you're going to be there forever,
10: right.
11: And they'd be, you know, putting the snow shovels out to help you. But in reality, they have to empty out the bottom wheel,
10: so
11: it does stop on top. And they let you move around a little bit up there, you know, spin a little bit. But that what a way. That was the coolest thing.
10: Right.
11: And I don't know if you realize this, but the grandstand was the largest building in Iowa for a while.
10: Mm.
11: That was it. And when you think about it, because it was built, I don't know what the year on the grandstand is, but when they put an addition on the grandstand, the addition was 600 feet long.
10: Wow. Yeah.
11: It was huge. And we were talking about filling the grandstand yesterday.
10: Yeah.
11: And the grandstand was refurbished in 2018. And what it did was make it beautiful. There's no doubt.
10: Yeah.
11: And it made it great for concerts, because the concerts used to come out on a track. Remember, they had the
12: right
11: stage on
12: the
11: track way
12: they
11: out there.
12: They set chairs on the track.
11: Yeah.
12: Yeah.
11: You really couldn't see it well. So it's beautiful performances, but they've cut down a lot on seating for that. In the old times, when Dwayne and I were kicking around the fair, you know.
12: And people were not concerned with, you know, safety hazards or fire.
11: Well,
12: fire limits.
11: Right. In fact, we had the shirts on that we are a safety hazard. But that grandstand was a lot bigger for people, and they would put them on the infield. The Beach Boys had 25,000 people out there.
12: Yeah.
10: Right.
11: It's changed a little bit. Changed for the better, I'll have to say.
10: Yep,
11: changed for the better.
10: Exactly. 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
0: I'm Chris Turner. A New York State judge is pushing back Luigi Mangione's state trial, originally set for September, following his federal guilty plea. The judge is giving the Manhattan District Attorney's Office until October 9th to respond to a motion from defense attorneys to dismiss the state murder indictment, arguing a violation on New York's double jeopardy laws. This past Friday, Mangione pleaded guilty to federal stalking charges related to the shooting death of UnitedHealthcare CEO and Iowa native Brian Thompson. The Indianola Police Department is suspending its use of automated license plate reader technology. The city says its 8 automated license plate reader cameras are deactivated as of Monday. The cameras are no longer collecting data, and access to data by outside agencies has been disabled. The city says the suspension allows time for the Indianola Police Department to follow the 2027 session of the Iowa legislature, which is expected to take up the question of license plate reader technology and its use across the state. The Justice Department is asking a federal appeals court to reinstate criminal charges against Kilmar Abrego Garcia, a native of El Salvador. The Trump administration admits it accidentally deported last year.
2: Earlier this year, a federal judge dismissed an indictment against Abrego Garcia for allegedly smuggling immigrants into the U.S. The judge ruled that the Justice Department was acting vindictively due to Abrego Garcia's attempts to fight his wrongful deportation that landed him in a high-security prison in El Salvador. The DOJ is now arguing that indictment was wrongfully dismissed because the judge made the call based on subjective assessments of the department's motivations. I'm Tammy Trujillo.
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7: No, we don't. 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
11: Five 38 on a Tuesday, August 18th. Welcome into Iowa's Morning News, live from the Iowa State Fair, the Crystal Studio to be precise. My name is Jeff Angelo. Welcome WHO radio listeners, as well as listeners at WMT, WOC this morning, day six of your great Iowa State Fair. Dwayne Murley alongside, and Bob Quinn as well from the big show. We're getting prepped for day six. But yesterday, guys, I would not be surprised if later today we hear that we set an all-time record for a Monday here at the Iowa State Fair. It was Veterans Day. It was a beautiful day weather-wise. Yeah, yeah, and I think the combo of both, I haven't seen that many people here on a Monday, Bob, ever since I've been covering the fair.
31: You know, afternoons and evenings make the fair attendance. So, you know, hopefully it held throughout the day. But during the Veterans Day parade, they were four and five deep along Grand Avenue 100%. Here. It was a beautiful parade. Had a helicopter flyover in diamond formation.
32: During the national anthem.
31: Oh, yeah. Jackie Schmiller knocked one out of the park. with the national anthem, and it was just a wonderful celebration. And we like to, you know, salute our veterans, but man, what a salute they had yesterday here at the fair.
0: And it brings all the families in for the salute from all over the state. And when you're talking about great weather, Dwayne, I mean, you're talking about people showing up on a Monday. One of my Facebook commenters said, looked like a Saturday. It was pretty amazing yesterday.
2: 100%. Yeah, exactly. And the largest Veterans Day parade during the Iowa State Fair, numbers-wise and entry-wise. People, they, you know, people and number, or float-wise, too. So, yeah, biggest numbers ever, and you could tell that. And that was, the parade lasted a little over an hour because it literally kicked off when we kicked off the big show at 11 o'clock, and I looked at my watch, and it was like 10 after 12 when the last float went by. So we knew it was going to be big.
31: And you're talking about a short parade route to last an hour,
2: right?
31: You have to have a lot. I mean, the parade route's all of about what, 4 blocks,
2: right? Exactly. Yeah. But you know, people from all over, and Jeff talked to a lot of those folks throughout the morning. But I saw people that, you know, they're literally from all over the state of Iowa.
0: Yeah. What we talked about yesterday on the morning news was the uniqueness of this Veterans Day event, which is a lot of towns salute their veterans and they have great ceremonies. Mm-hmm. This actually brings everybody from all over the state. And ultimately, our Secretary of the VA was here, Doug Collins. He stopped by at 8 o'clock to talk with us. But he just went out, you know, on the fairgrounds and just visited with veterans. I mean, what a chance for him to talk to people. And I asked him about his message. And he said, look, I'm here for all the veterans that don't reach out to the VA. And he said the biggest reason they don't reach out is they say, well, you know, there's probably somebody more deserving than me, and I don't want to take their resources. And he said, that's wrong. We're here for all the veterans. If you're struggling with anything, reach out to us.
2: Yeah, and when you talk about all the veterans around the state of Iowa coming here, you know, that's no, I mean, almost the same message we talk about with the livestock, the 4-H'ers, the FFAers. I mean, the best of the best are coming to the Iowa State Fair.
0: And Bob, you'll appreciate, he's a Georgia boy, Doug Collins, and so many people come into this studio and talk about listening to WHO. He said, you know, I'm a big AM radio fan, and I would turn the knob very slightly so I could get the far away radio stations. And he said, I'm honored to be here on WHO. I used to listen to you in Georgia.
31: How about that? Ran into a fellow down in Georgia, and he was showing me some Georgia soybeans. And he had 3 peaches in his hands. And he said, these is Georgia soybeans. He says, you all think you grow big beans there. I'll tell you what, speaking of that, and Dwayne can attest to this too, if it keeps raining like it is, we may have some peach-sized soybeans.
0: I got all this farm expertise here. Yeah, all of this rain, Dwayne.
2: Might be high in moisture. Yeah, exactly. Exactly. Yeah.
0: Well, and it looks like we're going to get some more later this morning. I'm looking at the radar, and it does look like the fairgrounds are going to get some more rain. Looks like possibly in the 8 o'clock hour. Now, how heavy it's going to be is still really up for debate, but I think we're not going to avoid more rain today, but we're just watching to see if some of the heavier stuff slides to our south and we just get a little light rain at the fairgrounds. But already my friends at the fair telling me, they're like, you know, we like to set records, but one of them we wouldn't like to set is most rain during the fair. 100%. But it seems like we're getting a lot.
2: We have ever since day one, actually. So
31: you set a record, by the way, for that date, day one rainfall. Justin Glisson was in. He says, yeah, he says, yeah, we set a record. We have a record-setting rain day. So
2: yeah.
31: I brought my raincoat with me, so that probably means it won't rain.
0: I appreciate that.
31: Yeah, if I'm prepared, it means it won't happen.
2: But on the flip side, mine's my pickup, so that means it probably is going to rain.
31: Well, it'll rain on your pickup. Spotty shower.
0: That's exactly where my poncho is. It's in the car. I'd have to walk through the rain to get my rain poncho if it starts to rain, Dwayne. Yeah,
2: exactly. I'm in the same boat. So
31: Jeff's the type of guy that has the convertible and locked his keys in his car.
0: Yeah, exactly. Exactly right.
2: Need some help getting in here.
0: Well, you're going to head out, rain or shine. Breakfast with Bob's coming up later this morning.
31: Yeah, starting 6:30 this morning. We start serving him at the Cattleman's Beef Quarters, and best place on the campus to get breakfast. and it's open to get to 6:30 this morning. Get in there and enjoy some pancakes or Bob's Big Breakfast with biscuits and gravy and a chicken fried steak buried in there.
2: Boy, that gravy was good. You know, I could just take about two pieces of bread and just pour that gravy.
31: You know, here's the deal. I kind of set them up. I said, I've got the gravy expert in Iowa coming down. It was Dwayne Murley. And I said, don't be shocked if he asks for biscuits and gravy, hold the biscuits.
2: Yeah, exactly. And I would have done that, actually. It was really, really good. And, of course, later on today, you can help celebrate the 20th anniversary of the Hot Beef Sunday.
31: Hot Beef Sunday with 20, what did Dwayne say, 2,600 of those sold
2: a day.
31: On Sunday?
2: Yeah, like 22,000 during the Iowa State Fair.
0: Yeah. It was funny. The Queen and I were walking by the Beef headquarters the other day, and Hot Beef Sunday is one of her favorites, but some guy walked by and go, yeah, it's a lot of hype about that Sunday. Just some mashed potatoes and gravy and beef, and I'm like, security, just... You got to escort this gentleman out. I won't broker that kind of talk here.
31: And what is wrong with that?
0: I know. He was describing everything that was good about it. As just a mashed potatoes and a lot of beef and some gravy. And you're like, what are you talking about, sir?
2: I don't see anything wrong with that.
0: Yeah, exactly right.
2: And you know, to have Michelle Baum over here to tell the story of how it started with her and John Mortimer. I mean, that was coming from the person that, you know, that
0: actually
2: that
0: did it.
2: Came up with the idea.
31: In fact, we've got a little set of footprints down there in the Cattleman's Beef Quarters where Michelle was standing when she invented that.
2: Yeah, exactly.
31: And, you know, at some point we're going to dig that up and put it in the Fair Museum. No, I'm just kidding. But put it in the Fair Museum. It's like the home plate from the ballpark when they tear the ballpark down.
0: You know? Well, you know what it makes me think of is that was the first new fair food that everybody went crazy before new fair foods was a thing.
2: 100%.
0: That was the story, one of the big stories of the Iowa fairs. Boy, look at this hot beef Sunday.
2: They're adding something to the menu.
0: Oh my goodness.
2: That was 20 years ago. And look at what the new fair food has turned into today.
0: Yeah.
2: It makes it a destination spot
0: right.
2: for people
0: and
2: to
0: it
2: come.
0: Gets nationwide publicity for the fair.
2: Yeah.
0: Yep. Well, Bob, we're going to be talking to you throughout the morning. Appreciate you my
31: bet.
0: Friend.
31: You bet.
0: And Dwayne Murley, of course, is here, and he's at the Hertz Farm Management and Real Estate Services Farm Desk. It's 546 at Iowa's Morning News. And Dwayne, how are those markets looking this
2: morning? 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And looking at the markets here, we continue to see corn and soybeans higher. September corn up 2 3/4, 4.67 3/4. December's up 3 at 4.92 1/2. And the March contract up 2 3/4, right at 5.08. Soybeans, they're higher. September up 7 1/2, 12.08 1/2. November's up 8 cents at 12.24. And January up 7 3/4 at 12.38 1/4. March is up 7 3/4 at 12.43 1/2. 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
19: In 2005, investigators in Palm Beach, Florida began uncovering a dark secret.
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19: 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That man was Jeffrey Epstein, and he had set up a system designed to bring him underage girls. Local police and the federal government would investigate and, by their count, find dozens of victims. Epstein would become one of the world's most infamous predators, a man who could have faced decades in prison but served just 13 months in his own wing of a county jail.
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19: 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Truth and Lies, Jeffrey Epstein.
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0: At 5:53 from your great Iowa State Fairgrounds, my name is Jeff Angelo. 70 degrees. Overcast skies this morning. In Cedar Rapids, we have fair conditions 64, and in Davenport, 64 as well. On this Tuesday morning, August the 18th, my name is Jeff Angelo, broadcasting from the Crystal Studios along the Grand Concourse at the Iowa State Fair. Now, we are expecting a little rain later this morning. I've got my eye on the radar, and I am seeing a whole lot of rain in south central Iowa and a whole lot of rain headed our way crossing the Iowa-Nebraska border. Now, currently, it looks like the stronger thunderstorms in this rain system are moving to the southwest. So it does look like, as I set the radar in motion and look at the future cast, that we're going to get some light rain this morning at the Iowa State Fair. But of course, we're here minute to minute, so we will keep you up to date on how that's looking. But a little light rain probably later this morning here at your Iowa State Fairgrounds. More thunderstorms headed our way in southwest Iowa. And we already have crossing that Iowa-Nebraska border, some strong thunderstorms just to the west of Harlan, just to the north of Logan. And Ottawa also seeing some thunderstorm activity this morning. Good morning to you from day six at the Iowa State Fair. The big draw tonight at the grandstand is going to be TLC, Salt and Peppa, and En Vogue. They're going to bring some serious 90s nostalgia to Des Moines. Man, that's just going to be a series of sing-along songs. You know, you got Salt and Peppa with Push It, and En Vogue with What a Man, and TLC's got No Scrubs and Waterfalls. I mean, come on. That is at the grandstand tonight. Now, free music. We've got several big acts on the schedule. iHeart is your media sponsor for the Ann and Bill Riley stage, and the Britons are performing tonight. They're going to bring the Beatles back to the Ann and Bill Riley stage at 7 o'clock and 9 o'clock tonight. Hairball is back tonight with Arena Rock at the Susan Knapp Amphitheater at 8 o'clock tonight. Tyler Halverson is scheduled for an 8 o'clock show at the Mid-America Energy stage. Beyond the food and the music, well, there's a lot of free attractions around the state fairgrounds everywhere you turn. By the way, for example, you've got an origami demonstration inside the Patty and Jim County Cultural Center. The chainsaw carvers are back. You can hear them as you're walking up Expo Hill. The Queen and I took a look at their artwork over the weekend. You hear them as you're coming up that hill, and it's just always spectacular to see what those chainsaw carvers can do. There's some live glass making also going on in the Fun Forest area for the kids. There is the Rubber Chicken Show going on today. Today is John Deere Day at the fair, giving visitors a chance to check out the latest farm equipment and technology, but also celebrating a company that has been a part of American agriculture since 1837. You know, I'm living in Ankeny right now, where there is a huge John Deere plant. And on July 4th, I was listening to the story of how that property was producing munitions for World War II. It spun up and it was created fairly quickly and supplied munitions for World War II. And then as the war came to an end, John Deere acquired that property in Ankeny and has a big plant there today. You know, John Deere's been a part of American agriculture since 1837. And you don't have to be a farmer or a member of a family to love the tractor displays here at the Iowa State Fair. I love them. You'll see them on my social media feed. These wondrous tractors. And so really a day to soak it in. John Deere Day at the fair. Also, right here on the Grand Concourse today, it is the annual Farm Bureau Cook-Off Contest. The contest gets underway at 9 o'clock this morning. Dwayne Murley and I are watching the cookers, if you will, roll into the Grand Concourse. That Grand Concourse is just going to smell amazing a little bit later this morning. And by the way, during our daily Farm Bureau segment here on Iowa's Morning News at 8:45, we'll have a chef come in, a judge, and talk about judging these cook-off contests, what he's looking for. I have been promised he's going to bring in some samples. If he doesn't, we will be canceling the Farm Bureau segment for the day. So just a warning to my friends at Farm Bureau that samples are expected when the cook-off judge comes at 8:45. Angus Cattle Show is going to begin this morning at 10 o'clock in the outdoor arena. And of course, you've got additional beef cattle competitions continuing throughout the afternoon and evening at the Livestock Pavilion. At Pioneer Hall this morning at 10:30, it is the annual beard growing contest. That's one of those, what they call a heritage event, where folks can just come to the fairgrounds. You don't have to sign up in advance. You're just going to have some amazing beards on display in this contest, 10:30 at Pioneer Hall. Love to make my way up to Pioneer Hall. They've got I know I'm all about the food, but one of the things, as I was watching the fiddle contest the other day, they've got what's called cloud cinnamon rolls, which is a light, puffy pastry that is got the cinnamon covering it, and it was amazing. You're going to find that at the stand within Pioneer Hall while you're enjoying the beard contest and all of the classic contests that they have at Pioneer Hall. By the way, if you're a little intimidated about walking up that hill, don't forget that the Sky Glider stops at Pioneer Hall. We're coming up on 6 o'clock. It is the Iowa's Morning News on WHO, WMT, WOC, and the news continues.
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0: And we're coming to you live once again, and so honored to do so on Iowa's Morning News from the Iowa State Fairgrounds, the Crystal Studios on the Grand Concourse on a Tuesday, August 6th, 18th already.

0: Renting. The survey found 6 in 10 millennials in Des Moines are homeowners, the 8th highest on the list. Millennial home ownership in Des Moines grew more than 13% from 2018 to 2023. Des Moines also saw the slowest price increases in the Midwest and the 2nd highest job growth. I'm Dave Bohl.
1: Iowa-based Casey's is contributing $1 million to the West Des Moines Events Center.
2: In return, the convenience store chain will get naming rights to the facility's new ice sheet, which will be called the Casey's Ice Rink. The event center expansion will add a third sheet of ice and a 3,000-seat arena for sports, concerts, and community events.
1: Stephanie Engelson with Local 5 News. Construction on the project is expected to finish next year. Authorities say remains found in a remote area of a desert near Tucson, Arizona, are not related to Nancy Guthrie.
3: That's according to a statement posted on X Monday by the Pima County Sheriff's Office. The mother of Today Show co-anchor Savannah Guthrie was first reported missing on February the 1st. The FBI is offering up to a $100,000 reward for information in the case. In Phoenix, I'm Mark Mayfield.
1: And voters are heading to the polls for primaries in 3 states today, including Alaska, Florida, and Wyoming. It's 6:02. Checking your money. The opening bell rings this morning after stocks closed lower on the first day of the new trading week. Stocks fell while oil prices rose as the memorandum of understanding between the U.S. and Iran expired. The 30-year Treasury yield also hitting its highest level since June 2007 as international benchmark Brent crude futures topped $90 a barrel. I'm Chris Turner. Our next update in 30 minutes. Breaking news and severe weather as it happens on your news, weather and traffic station and Iowa's Morning News.
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5: 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The grain complex again continuing to trade higher this morning. September corn up 2 3/4, 4.60. 7 3/4. December's up 3 1/4, 4.92 3/4, and March up 3 cents at 5.08 1/4. September soybeans up 8 3/4, 12.09 3/4. November up 9 1/2, 12.25 1/2. January soybeans up 9 cents at 12.40. And the livestock complex on Monday ended up closing mixed. And we're about a half hour away from kicking off breakfast with Bob this morning down at the Cattlemen's Beef Quarters on the Iowa State Fairgrounds. 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
4: Thank you, Dwayne. 6:04 on this Tuesday morning, August the 18th. Iowa's Morning News coming to you from the Iowa State Fair, the Grand Concourse to be precise. We're right by the Grand Avenue entrance gate. So at 8 o'clock, the fairgrounds officially open later this morning. And then the Crystal Studios is going to open up at 9 o'clock. I'll be there and ready to meet and greet with you. Always enjoy talking to the listeners from around the state that enjoy Iowa's Morning News. For WHO radio listeners, there's merch. We actually have rolled out some exclusive shirts and hats that you've never seen before to celebrate the legacy of WHO radio and also our humorous, little humorous connection to our farm families. You'll enjoy, get a smile out of the t-shirts here. A lot of them were selling yesterday. we had a moment where a young man and his dad came in and the young man did not have a shirt on. And the dad said, going to get him a WHO shirt because, well, these are the most inexpensive shirts at the fairground. So a little bit of a tip there for you as well. Come see us for the merch and say hi to your favorite on-air personalities. Now, what I'm tracking this morning is some rain on the radar and how light or heavy it's going to get. It looks like we are going to get rain here at the Iowa State Fair around 8 o'clock when the gates open. And I'm tracking a storm system that's currently moving to the southwest. It looks like the stronger portion of these storms moving to southwest, south-central Iowa, and maybe we'll get some light rain as the fairgrounds open. I'm just going to keep updating you that on moment to moment. But that has become one of the big stories, I think, of this Iowa State Fair.

0: is although we have gotten rain, it is not keeping people away. People love the great Iowa State Fair, and rain is not intimidating them. They are still showing up with their ponchos and their umbrellas, and they are jacking up the attendance numbers once again. Yesterday was Veterans Day at the fair, and it was also a beautiful day weather-wise. I will tell you just from wandering around that I would not be surprised if an all-time record was set for Monday attendance here at the Iowa State Fair. It felt like a Friday as the day went on with the beautiful weather and all of the veterans and the veterans' families that had gathered for the parade and for the Veterans Day's activities. We'll get those numbers later today, but we do have Sunday's numbers. And it was the biggest first Sunday in Iowa State Fair history. 123,140 people came through the gates on Sunday. And that topped last year's first Sunday attendance by more than 10,000 people. So despite the rain, attendance has been building here at the Iowa State Fair since opening day. We had over 94,600 visitors on Thursday. Then we topped 100,000 visitors on Friday. We topped 125,000 visitors on Saturday. And then you had Sunday's record-setting crowd of 123,140 people. As you heard, country star Lainey Wilson made Iowa State Fair history. Biggest crowd since the grandstand was renovated back in 2018. Grandstand attendance numbers have been strong across the board. I knew when they announced these grandstand acts that you were probably going to see strong attendance numbers. Just name after name after name and all these genres of music. But Hardy drew over 12,000 fans. Red Clay Strays brought in a little over 15,000. And then, of course, Lainey Wilson bringing over 17,000 fans to her show. Tonight, 90s nostalgia for you. Oh my goodness, what a fun show at the grandstand tonight. It's TLC, Salt and Peppa, and En Vogue. That concert will get underway at 8 o'clock tonight, and as always, that concert's going to be followed up by a drone show and fireworks. Also at the Ann and Bill Riley stage tonight, two performances by the Britons at 7 o'clock and 9 o'clock. That's absolutely free with your fair admission. They're going to bring the Beatles back to the Ann and Bill Riley stage. And the media sponsor for the Riley stage is iHeart. We're proud to present tonight the Britons. We're coming up on 6:10. 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
0: Currently overcast skies at your great Iowa State Fair, 70 degrees, Cedar Rapids this morning. Good morning to you. Fair conditions, 65 degrees in Davenport. It's 66 on a Tuesday morning, August the 18th. Let's hear from our friend Chris Turner. Here's this morning's headlines.
17: I'm Elaine Lee Irvin. Here's what's trending on WHO. The man accused of shooting a Muscatine police officer on Friday has been found. Police say 59-year-old Mark Lee Jackson was taken into custody without incident in Muscatine at about 7:30 tonight. On Friday evening, Muscatine police say they were attempting to take Jackson into custody on outstanding warrants when he led police on a chase, crashed his car, and then shot an officer during a foot pursuit. The officer is expected to make a full recovery. The Iowa Attorney General's office is receiving an almost $4 million grant from the U.S. Department of Justice to help target fraud and financial crimes. The funding will be used to hire 5 new specialized prosecutors focusing on Medicaid and public benefit fraud, as well as drug and human trafficking crimes. Our top national stories.
0: It's day 6 at the Iowa State Fair, and Tuesday is shaping up to be a busy one here at the fairgrounds. It's my honor to come to you on Iowa's Morning News this morning from the Crystal Studios along the Grand Concourse at the Iowa State Fair. The fairgrounds actually open up at 8 o'clock this morning. At 9 o'clock, the Crystal Studios will open up, come by, and say hello. It's been just such a treat to meet with listeners and say hello from the folks that are listening to us all over the great state of Iowa. The big draw tonight, well, it's at the Grand Stand, TLC, Salt and Peppa, and En Vogue. It'll be bringing some serious 90s nostalgia to Des Moines. Sometimes when I'm not actually in the grandstand for the show, I just like to stand outside the grandstand and listen to people sing their favorite songs at the top of their lungs. And with TLC tonight, I mean, you got No Scrubs, you got Waterfall. That is absolutely going to be amazing. Now, if you're looking for free entertainment, yep, plenty of that today at your great Iowa State Fair. iHeart is pleased to be the media sponsor of the Ann and Bill Riley stage. And tonight at 7 and 9 o'clock, it's the Britons. They will be bringing back the Beatles to the Ann and Bill Riley stage tonight, 7 and 9 o'clock. More arena rock at the Susan Knapp Amphitheater. Hairball will take the stage tonight at 8 o'clock. And Tyler Halverson is going to be performing at the Mid-American Energy stage. Tyler's got a show at 8 o'clock tonight. Some free attractions as well today. You've got an origami demonstration inside the Patty and Jim County Cultural Center. The chainsaw carvers are back, if you are wondering. Always wonderful to walk up Expo Hill, hear the chainsaws going, and they are doing some amazing artwork. We've got live glass making at the Hot Glass Academy today. And for the kids in the Fun Forest area, it is the Rubber Chicken Show. Coming up on the Grand Concourse, the annual Farm Bureau Cook-Off Contest. It's going to get underway at 9 o'clock. It's going to smell amazing along the Grand Concourse at 8:45 this morning. One of the judges is going to join me here on the Iowa's Morning News, and we're going to talk about judging these amazing cook-off contests here at your great Iowa State Fair. We're approaching 6:20. 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
30: What's the doomsday clock, Josh?
31: So the doomsday clock is a metaphorical clock that is overseen by the Bulletin of Atomic Scientists. It's a graphic representation of how close humanity is to self-inflicted disaster.
30: They moved the second hand on the clock forward to 89 seconds to midnight, which means it's the closest that clock has ever been to midnight since they started.
31: In 1947, when the U.S. and Russia were starting the Cold War, it was 7 minutes to midnight. We're now less than 2 minutes away from midnight. The furthest away it was from midnight was 1991, after the Soviet Union dissolved. It was all the way back from 17 minutes to midnight.
30: I think it's a valuable thing because it just raises awareness every year with people. Just another thing to kind of say, hey, like, we're not headed in the right direction as humanity goes.
31: All these things that have been developing for a while have been accelerated because of the threat multiplier of misinformation and disinformation and conspiracy theories.
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0: Overcast and 70 currently at the Iowa State Fairgrounds in Cedar Rapids, Fair 65 in Davenport, Fair and 66. It is 6:26. My tummy is rumbling. That must mean it is just about time for Breakfast with Bob. Bob Quinn here at the Iowa State Fairgrounds. Good morning, Bob.
32: Hey, we are 4 minutes away from Breakfast with Bob opening the doors here. Cattleman's Beef Quarters on the fairgrounds. Best place for breakfast? You bet it is. We have a young fellow here that's going to talk a little bit about what's on display at the Avenue of Breeds. The Avenue of Breeds, of course, hosted by the Coalition Support Iowa's Farmers, the Iowa Bankers Association, and the Big Show. How about that? We have a young fellow scooting in next to us from North Polk FFA. What's your name?
33: Blake.
32: Blake?
33: Yeah.
32: You were with us, I think, to kick the great Iowa State Fair off back on Monday.
33: Mm-hmm.
32: Have you been here ever since? Blake only feels like he's been here since Monday. So you're with North Polk FFA.
33: Yep.
32: Yeah. What is your livestock kind of feature pick of the day?
33: The miniature donkey.
32: The miniature donkey.
33: Yep.
32: Okay. How miniature is the miniature donkey?
33: Pretty miniature.
32: That's not, now, Blake's holding his hands up, and we need to remember, Blake, we're on radio here. Okay. So what do you suppose? Maybe 3 feet tall? Something like that. Ballpark, yeah. There's lots of animals on display in there with you, Blake, and they are livestock that raised here in the state of Iowa. In fact, you guys secure the animals from the folks right here in the state of Iowa. What time do you open today?
33: 8 a.m.
32: And 9.
33: 9 a.m.
32: Blake is going to be an hour ahead. He is running on fair time today. So, hey, Blake, thanks for coming up today. And thanks for what you do down there. You tell everybody hello from the big show and tell them thanks a lot for what they do down there at the Avenue of Breeds. You bet. North Polk FFA, they do a wonderful job. Those kids are down there working all the time with this livestock. So fairgoers can go through there and be a farmer for a day. And the tent flaps roll up at 9 o'clock this morning. You can get in line and see this livestock on display right next to the 4-H building. Breakfast with Bob starting just a couple minutes away here at the Cattlemen's Beef Quarters on the fairgrounds. Bob Quinn here on News Radio 1040 WHO.
0: Thank you, Bob. It is officially John Deere Day here at the Iowa State Fair, day 6, giving visitors a chance to check out the latest farm equipment and technology. But just celebrating this iconic company that's played such an important role in the cultural fabric of Iowa. Matter of fact, John Deere has been part of American agriculture since 1837. So let's celebrate today. Get those pictures up on social media of those amazing tractors. It's John Deere Day at the fair. Also, we are right here along the Grand Concourse at the Crystal Studios, and at 9 o'clock this morning, the Farm Bureau Cook-Off contest will get underway at 9 o'clock. We'll know that we're in full swing because that smoke will start drifting down the Grand Concourse and will permeate the Crystal Studios, and I'll demand that a judge come down to do an interview with me and bring me samples as well. That actually will happen. A judge is going to join us at 8:45 this morning on Iowa's Morning News from the Iowa State Fair. Also, the Angus Cattle Show is set to begin at 10 o'clock in the outdoor arena, and you bet there is additional beef cattle competitions continuing throughout the afternoon and evening at the Livestock Pavilion. Speaking of traditions, I didn't know this when it was going to that this was going to happen, but over the weekend I was in the sheep barn, and there is this tradition, most of you know this, with the livestock kids. They have got spiders and bats on strings, plastic spiders and bats on strings, and they like to drop them on unsuspecting fairgoers. So it's a great tradition. I know it brings up a lot of great memories for everyone that's ever been in the livestock barn. And I did a little video just watching people go, yeah, as the bat dropped down on them. Kind of fun, right? So I posted that over the weekend. As of this morning, 280,000 views. On social media. I mean, this fair is just gold for people providing content on social media, and that is just an example. By the way, my social media from the fair on Facebook is Need to Know with Jeff Angelo. On Instagram, it's Jeff Angelo Radio. The Queen is alongside with me. I've been sharing her social media. She is amazing at capturing the sights and the sounds and the people of the fair. So you're seeing her work as well as my social media posts. And we will continue to post throughout the day right here from your great Iowa State Fair. 6:30 is the time at the Voice of Iowa. It is time to head back into the radio newsroom this morning. Chris Turner has your top stories.
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4: I'm Chris Turner. President Trump says Iran should surrender. He made the comment to Fox News on Monday as the memorandum of understanding between the U.S. and Iran was set to expire. The deal in June aimed to put a pause on fighting as well as reopen the Strait of Hormuz. A Des Moines man accused of shooting a Muscatine police officer on Friday has been found.
5: Muscatine police say 59-year-old Mark Lee Jackson was taken into custody without incident in Muscatine at about 7:30 Monday night. The department says on Friday evening, officers were trying to take Jackson into custody on outstanding warrants when he led police on a chase, crashed his car, and then shot an officer during a foot pursuit. I'm Elaine Lee Irvin.
4: The injured officer is expected to make a full recovery. The preliminary autopsy of Hayden Panettiere has found no signs of trauma that contributed to her death. The 36-year-old was found unresponsive Sunday inside a home in South Carolina, and her cause and manner of death remains pending further investigation. State and local health agencies are looking into a measles outbreak in southern Iowa with possible contacts in the Des Moines Metro. The Iowa Department of Health and Human Services says as of Sunday, 12 confirmed cases of measles have been identified with evidence of person-to-person spread. The state says people with measles went to a number of locations in Des Moines, West Des Moines, Clive, and Bloomfield on July 28th, 30th, and August 9th. We've got a list of possible contact locations on whoradio.com/news. It's 6:32. Checking your money. Gas prices continue to tick up across the country as a result of the Iran war. AAA says the national average for a gallon of regular is up to $4.06, diesel up to $5.46. The statewide average for regular in Iowa is up to $4.07, a 15-cent jump from Monday. I'm Chris Turner. Our next update in 30 minutes. Breaking news and severe weather as it happens on your news, weather, and traffic station and Iowa's Morning News.
0: My guy, Dwayne Murley, sitting to my left. He's at the Hertz Farm Management and Real Estate Services Farm Desk this morning. Good morning, Dwayne.
6: Hey, good morning, Jeff, and thank you being brought to you by your local Kubota dealer. And speaking of Kubota, we're going to head on down to the Cattleman's Beef Quarters right now. And Bob Quinn, he took a Kubota side-by-side to get to the Beef Quarters this morning. Breakfast with Bob officially underway. Bob, how's it going down there?
32: You bet it is, Dwayne. A little bit of sprinkles going on at the fairgrounds. Hopefully that'll pass us by here. Wayne Baum over with me, Cattleman's Beef Quarters. Wayne, yesterday was a big day in the Beef Quarters. Every day is getting to be a big day in the Beef Quarters. Starts off early in the morning at 6:30, and I believe you have a line all day long.
7: We had good lines again yesterday.
32: But they move fast.
7: They move fast. It's
32: you have a couple of young ladies usually get out there and even do some ticket ordering with the people in the line, so man, they're ready to go when they come in.
7: That speeds up the process a lot.
32: What is the item of the day today? What's your feature?
7: The roast beef sandwich.
32: Oh man, roast beef. I have heard people say that the best roast beef they've ever had, and you would think came out of my grandma's kitchen or something like that. No, came out of the Cattleman's Beef Quarters at the Iowa State Fairgrounds.
7: That's right. It's a great item, and it's been really popular this year.
32: You stop. Everything's great in here. You stop in here and say hello. Who do you have working with you today?
7: We've got Calhoun, Cerro Gordo, Pocahontas, Webster, Benton, Ida, and Wright. So we've got a lot of folks coming in today.
32: A lot of producers in here doing some work in the Cattlemen's Beef Quarters, and you stop down for breakfast or lunch or dinner as well. What type of livestock you like to see? What's your favorite livestock on the fairgrounds? We had a chance to catch up with our Secretary of Agriculture. It's the What's Your Favorite Livestock exhibit at the Iowa State Fair, brought to you by the Coalition to Support Iowa's Farmers. Secretary of Agriculture Mike Nagg, what's your pick?
8: 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And that's just my cheat answer, right? 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
32: Secretary Nagg says the Animal Learning Center. 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
0: Roast beef is the...
6: I know.
0: I mean, seriously, I'm hungry, Dwayne.
6: The only downfall, it's their dinner special. I mean, I could use it right now.
0: Exactly, yeah. Right. Roast beef for breakfast. It's not just for dinner anymore, exactly, Dwayne Murley.
6: 100%. And even the hot beef sundae, Jeff. Oh. I could knock one of those off right now.
0: Exactly right. And hint, hint. You know, we're stuck at the studio, so, you know. Yeah. Somebody could get in the Kubota and bring some down. That'd be
6: absolutely
0: great. Thank you, Dwayne. We'll hear from Dwayne once again throughout the morning. As Bob was saying, a little light rain at your Iowa State Fairgrounds. Welcome in to Iowa's Morning News. My name is Jeff Angelo. Honored to be broadcasting from the Crystal Studios along the Grand Concourse of the Iowa State Fair. We are your first stop in the morning, talking to you about all the things to experience here at the fair, and want to put a spotlight on, I think, a really unique display here at the fair. Maybe you'll not see it anywhere else, but coming to the fair gives you a chance to enjoy some amazing dollhouses and miniature rooms. Lori Bauer is here to talk about that with me. Lori, welcome back to the Crystal Studios. Good morning to you.
9: Good morning to you.
0: Now, let me do first and foremost, I guess the first question is, where are you located with these dollhouses and miniature rooms?
9: We are located on the first floor of the Cultural Center.
0: Okay. All right. So when I get in there, that's what I want to look for. And tell me about the display. I've enjoyed it in the past. I haven't gotten there this year. I will. But I think it's pretty unique and pretty amazing.
9: Yes, this year we had 79 entries come, and they range from the traditional dollhouses that are nice, huge, beautiful furniture to the smallest one we have this year is in a ring box.
0: So really?
9: And it was all handmade because you can't buy anything that small.
0: Right.
9: So it's a fun one. I enjoyed the children's cardboard houses made out of boxes. Everything out of cardboard, beautiful work. We have several of those this year. And some of the highlights are a horse arena with the horse barn, a wow, cattle barn, and we have a man's garage that is unbelievable. Unbelievable.
0: The man cave.
9: It is, and it's all handmade stuff on the inside, all the equipment. I said from drill presses to air pressure tanks.
0: Wow.
9: It's unbelievable.
0: It is unreal. And Lori, how much time is it going to take? Because like you said, it's all handmade. It's really intricate work. This has to be a labor of love for every entrant that just takes months, weeks?
9: Yes.
0: Months, years.
9: I hear people saying that they're starting to think about next year when they come to pick up their entries.
0: Wow.
9: Starting to decide what to make.
0: Yeah. Lori, what gave you a passion for this? Obviously, you love these miniature rooms and these dollhouses.
9: I love miniature things in general.
0: Yeah.
9: And I started at the state fair many years ago. My mother was the superintendent of the dollhouses, and I was her helper, and now she has retired, and I'm the superintendent.
0: It's got to be fun. Now, tell me what a superintendent duties is. Are you just making sure people, as they come in, they get organized, they know where to go, where to place things like that?
9: I start about 4 days before the fair, just coming in and cleaning up the area, getting it ready after it's been empty for a year. And on Saturday before the fair, the entries come in, so I'm there to greet the people and get the entries. Hopefully, all of them fit on the cases that we have, which is sometimes a challenge. And then I have to hire a judge, be there when the judging is happening, and then place the ribbons and get the protective cases over top. And then I'm there to answer questions.
0: Yeah, we come in and see them. And I mean, it's truly, this is an amazing display. First floor of the Cultural Center.
9: Correct.
0: All right. That is Dollhouses Miniature Rooms. Don't sleep on this. It is really quite the amazing. And look, just honor these people's hard work. It is an amazing process to get these things created. Lori Bauer with me to talk about it. Lori, thanks for stopping by this morning. Appreciate you.
9: Thank you.
0: You betcha. All right. 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
15: The Jonas Brothers are hitting the road this fall.
16: I'm a sucker for you.
15: After playing three previously announced shows at Madison Square Garden this week, the trio will kick off their Burning Up All Over Again tour September 25th in Boston. They'll play 45 cities before wrapping up the tour December 21st in New Jersey. Add Brian May to a growing list of artists with concerns about artificial intelligence. The Queen guitar says it was way too easy to use the technology to recreate an album cover.
17: Yeah. Another one bites the dust. Another one bites
18: In a post
17: the dust.
18: On Instagram, he shared a version of the artwork for their album, The Game, which he used Meta AI to create and wrote, "Maybe this is the time to realize we actually don't need AI." He went on to say, "I believe the price we're about to pay for this inevitable development is way too high." May closed his message by addressing the United Kingdom's Prime Minister, Andy Burnham, saying he must put a stop to the construction of data centers before it's too late. I'm Mark Mayfield.
15: Kanye West will perform in Russia this fall. That from a social media post from Gazprom Arena, the St. Petersburg venue where the concerts will be held. Ye had been banned from performing in several European nations after a pattern of making anti-Semitic remarks in recent years, something he's attributed to untreated bipolar disorder and an undiagnosed brain injury. That's entertainment. I'm Daria Albinger.
19: We asked kids what it took to be a dad. This is what they had to say.
20: A father is always present. I mean, what real father figure can you have if they're not there?
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18: President Trump is defending his directive to the Pentagon to scale back joint military exercises with South Korea. On Monday, Trump told reporters he had spoken with South Korea's president about getting a hand with Iran and was turned down.
1: But I called him. I said, would you like to give us a little hand? We don't need help with Iran. But if you'd like, give us a hand with Iran. He said, no, thanks. And I said, wait a minute, we have 39,000 soldiers over there.
18: Trump said he was disappointed with the response and said the U.S. can't go around and protect all of these countries, especially when they are not around to help us. The House Ethics Committee confirming it's investigating Democrat Congressman Jimmy Gomez of California for alleged sexual misconduct. The committee says it's reviewing claims he may have acted inappropriately with a House staffer. And primaries taking place in three states today while California holds a special U.S. House election. Races for the House, Senate, and for governor being held in Alaska, Wyoming, and Florida. In California, two Democrats will see who will serve out the remainder of former Democrat Congressman Eric Swalwell's term. That's politics. I'm Mark Mayfield.
0: Currently light rain here at the Iowa State Fairgrounds. 70 degrees the temperature. Cedar Rapids, fair conditions, 65 currently, 66 in Davenport. 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Live from the Iowa State Fairgrounds, let's check in on this morning's headlines.
4: President Trump says Iran should surrender as the memorandum of understanding between the U.S. and Iran has expired. Another Iowa town has decided to discontinue the use of license plate reader cameras, with Indianola joining the list. And the preliminary autopsy of actress Hayden Panettiere has found no signs of trauma that contributed to her death.
0: Thank you, Chris. As I said, we are broadcasting live today from the Iowa State Fairgrounds. It's John Deere Day. Bob Quinn, I'm watching huge, beautiful John Deere tractors make their way down the Grand Concourse, and I know you're going to enjoy those sights and sounds a little later today after breakfast with Bob. How are you, my friend?
2: Well, we are enjoying breakfast with Bob, as you mentioned, with many fairgoers. In fact, it's been a big week so far. Going to get bigger. 6:30, we open the doors here with the folks at the Cattlemen's Beef Quarters. Aaron Good is with me right now, Iowa Beef Industry Council. Aaron, what are you doing today at the fair?
3: Good morning. Well, rain or shine, we're going to have a great time. We're doing a barbecue experience in the kitchen.
2: Oh, 11 o'clock?
3: 11 o'clock.
2: Yeah.
3: Free brisket samples. So I'm actually partnering with Iowa State. They have two meat specialists that are going to be in attendance, learning how to season, prepare brisket, and then we're also exploring tri-tip, possibly a cut people aren't as familiar with. It also can be a little intimidating when it comes to carving it because it has two different directions the grain goes.
2: You know, it, other places that's very popular.
3: Yes.
2: And it's very popular on the grill.
3: Certainly.
2: As well. Now, you can't overcook it, obviously.
3: Yes.
2: But yeah, it's a very popular cut.
3: So we're going to talk about tri-tip. And then the third thing, they're actually going to do a partial beef fabrication of the top sirloin butt and just talk about where some of our popular steak cuts originate from.
2: Starts 11 o'clock.
3: 11 o'clock.
2: And it's in the Maytag building.
3: Yes, and that's right in between the DNR building and Barksdale's cookie stand.
2: Well, we like to say it's right across the street from the WHO Radio Christmas
3: Studios.
2: Well, that's
3: too, of course.
2: Which makes it easy for us to find. But you're right. And that's something that started here, what, a couple of years ago, and now it's getting more and more popular for a couple of reasons. You got some great things going on. You have some sampling going on, and the building's air-conditioned.
3: I know. It checks all the boxes. And I'll be giving away some prizes, including, you know, a free hot beef sundae at the Cattlemen's Beef Quarters.
2: How about that? Of which we put 2,600 of those out on Sunday. Wow. We're celebrating 20 years of the Hot Beef Sunday as well. Cattlemen's Beef Quarters. Breakfast with Bob starts every morning at 6:30 right here at the Great Iowa State Fair.
0: Thank you, Bob. Aaron Good will be joining me a little later this morning, a little bit after 8:30 for the annual tradition. 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Aaron will be joining me, and we're going to talk about how your poop, in fact, indicates the state of your health. All of that and more coming up after 8:30 on Iowa's Morning News. 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
25: Three staccato cries of Mayday and an eyewitness report of a mid-air explosion is about all that is known this morning of the British Columbia air disaster, which yesterday claimed 52 lives.
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28: We were told nothing.
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28: Investigating the largest unsolved mass murder in Canada, Canadian Pacific Flight 21.
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32: What's happening, fellow sports fans? It's Andy West. Let's look back on this day in sports history, August 18th. We'll start with a weird baseball tale in 1965. Hank Aaron hit a monster home run that would have been his 28th of the season, but was called out because his left foot was entirely out of the batter's box when he hit it. Bob Uecker, who became a famous play-by-play announcer, was the catcher for the Cardinals and the one that brought it to the umpire's attention. The Braves would win the game 5-3 on another home run in the ninth inning by Don Dillard. Jumping way ahead, today in 2009, 6 months after he tearfully announced his retirement for the second time, and 3 weeks after affirming he would never return to football, Brett Favre signs a 2-year, $25 million deal with the Minnesota Vikings. And today in 2016, Jamaica's Usain Bolt completes an unprecedented third consecutive sweep of the 100 and 200 meter sprints, elevating his status as the most decorated male sprinter in Olympic history.
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0: We got light rain currently at 6:55 at your Iowa State Fairgrounds. It's a very comfortable 70 degrees. Fair conditions in Cedar Rapids right now at 65, and in Davenport as well, fair conditions and 66. Let's take a look at sports.
1: Week 2 of the NFL preseason kicks off in just 2 days with the Raiders at the Texans and the 49ers at the Chargers Thursday night. At Rams camp, defensive end Myles Garrett and receiver Puka Nacua remain sidelined with injuries and likely won't be back till next week. The Colts add a veteran receiver, signing Keenan Allen to a one-year deal. And baseball last night included the Cubs' crosstown classic win over the White Sox. Pete Crow Armstrong, a walk-off homer in the 10th. I'm Matt McCoy.
0: Iowa's Morning News coming to you this morning from the Great Iowa State Fair. We are at a Tuesday, August 18th, day 6 of the Iowa State Fair. This is John Deere Day at the fair, and the Crystal Studios from where I broadcast. Well, we sit along the Grand Concourse. I'm watching big, beautiful green tractors roll down the Grand Concourse. Speaking of the Grand Concourse, the Farm Bureau Cook-Off Contest is going to get underway this morning at 9 o'clock. So that smoke's going to be drifting down the Grand Concourse and going to be tempting all of us to want to jump up and eat. Now at 8:45, I will have a judge from the contest here. I am told there will be sample, so I'm looking forward to that. And also, we're going to talk about the judging of the Farm Bureau Cook-Off Contest. But definitely the folks that are cooking on the Grand Concourse have set up. They are underway. Your Iowa State Fairgrounds actually officially open at 9 o'clock this morning. 8 o'clock this morning, 8 o'clock. The buildings open at 9 o'clock. That is when the Crystal Studios will open up. And for those that have listened to us all these years on WHO Radio, we've got some merch for you. And this is merch that we have rolled out for the very, very first time here at the Iowa State Fair. We got t-shirts. We have got hats. They celebrate the legacy of WHO Radio. We also have some fun shirts that talk about our connection and highlight our connection to farm families. So stop in at the Crystal Studios, meet your favorite on-air personalities, and get a picture with us, chat with us, and also look over that very popular WHO Radio merchandise. Pioneer Hall, 10:30 this morning. The tradition continues, the annual beard growing contest at 10:30 this morning, one of those heritage events that we have here at the Iowa State Fair. Looking forward to that. The Angus Cattle Show is set for 10 o'clock this morning in the outdoor arena. And, of course, additional beef cattle competitions will continue throughout the afternoon and evening at the Livestock Pavilion. The It's Iconic Tour comes to the grandstand tonight. We're talking TLC, Salt and Peppa, and En Vogue. They're in concert at 8 o'clock tonight. What a fun show. That's going to be quite a lot of singing along is going to be happening. And, of course, a drone show and a fireworks spectacular will follow that concert. We're coming up on 6:49 at Iowa's Morning News, and the news this morning continues.
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5: In the NFL, veteran wide receiver Keenan Allen has agreed to a one-year deal with the Indianapolis Colts that could be worth up to $8.32 million. It's the 34-year-old receiver's 14th season in the league, and it will be only his second not in a Chargers uniform. In other league news, Saints rookie wide receiver Jordan Tyson will miss significant time and the season opener due to a severe hamstring injury. In Chicago, the Bears are getting set to sign former first-round pick Marcus Davenport to help bolster their pass rush. And in baseball, MVP candidate Pete Crow Armstrong did something no other Cubs player has ever done. He hit a leadoff and walk-off homer in the same game. He's the first player in the league to do so since 2010, as the Cubs beat the White Sox in 10-7-5 last night. It also vaulted him to the 30-30 club for the second
32: consecutive season. The Cubs lead the National League wildcard race by 6 games. I'm Andy West with your iHeartRadio Sports Report.
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0: It is a Tuesday, August the 18th, 2026. My name is Jeff Angelo. Thanks for joining us on Iowa's Morning News. Very special broadcast today and throughout the week as we're coming to you from the great Iowa State Fair. The Iowa State Fairgrounds, to be precise, I'm in the Crystal Studios at the Grand Concourse. That's by the Grand Avenue entrance gate. The fairgrounds will officially open up at 8 o'clock this morning. The buildings will open at 9. We've got a little light rain, and it's possible that we're going to get rain throughout the morning here at the Iowa State Fair. A little light rain off and on. Stronger thunderstorm activity. I'm checking the radar even as I speak. Stronger thunderstorm activity is heading through southwest Iowa, but here

0: Indianola Police Department to follow the 2027 session of the Iowa legislature, which is expected to take up the question of license plate reader technology and its use across the state. The Justice Department is asking a federal appeals court to reinstate criminal charges against Kilmar Abrego Garcia, a native of El Salvador. The Trump administration admits it accidentally deported last year.
1: Earlier this year, a federal judge dismissed an indictment against Abrego Garcia for allegedly smuggling immigrants into the U.S. The judge ruled that the Justice Department was acting vindictively due to Abrego Garcia's attempts to fight his wrongful deportation that landed him in a high-security prison in El Salvador. The DOJ is now arguing that indictment was wrongfully dismissed because the judge made the call based on subjective assessments of the department's motivations. I'm Tammy Trujillo.
0: It's 7:02. Checking your money. A new survey says nearly half of American workers say they will never be able to fully retire. The 2026 Retirement Expectations Survey found only 58% of workers think they'll have enough money to retire on time, and 36% expect to have to continue earning a paycheck in retirement. I'm Chris Turner. Our next update in 30 minutes. Breaking news and severe weather as it happens on your news, weather, and traffic station and Iowa was morning news.
2: Thank you, Chris. We had a little light rain earlier here at the Iowa State Fairgrounds, where the Iowa's morning news is coming to you from. But right now, looks like we just had a sprinkle, and now overcast skies, a little sprinkle here and there expected here at the Iowa State Fairgrounds. But rain is certainly not keeping people away. On Monday, it was Veterans Day at the Iowa State Fair. And I will tell you, with the combination of the wonderful temperature and all of the veterans and their families being here on Monday, it looked to me like possibly a record-setting Monday at the fair. We'll get those numbers a little bit later in the day. So this is the place to be. This is your first stop every day to hear about the fair, what's going on during the day, what you ought to experience at the fair. Had a fantastic conversation with our friend Lori earlier about the dollhouses and the miniature rooms that are in the cultural center. That's something you might miss unless you're listening to Iowa's Morning News. And of course, we're talking food as well. Here's what's going on at the fair. There is a competition among new fair foods. There's a top three new fair foods that you can go try, and then you vote, and at some point, the 2026 top new fair food will be named here at the Iowa State Fair. And in the competition is our friends from Destination Grill. John Ann and Mark have stopped by. They got the Porky Parm Gnocchi. John Ann, good morning to you. How are you?
3: Good morning. We're still here.
2: That's it. I mean, look, it's a lot of hard work, right? And every once in a while, you got to admit, it's a little tiring. You love it, but it's tiring.
3: We're halfway today, so as long as we can get through today, we'll be great.
2: Yep, and there you go. You're heading toward that final weekend. Mark, how are you from Destination Grill? Good to see you.
4: Excellent. Good morning, Jeff. How are you today?
2: I am doing really good. So, John Ann, yesterday, obviously people stop me and they ask about, okay, what are some of your favorites at the fair? And I was saying to them, among my favorites, Porky Parm Gnocchi. And she said, what's gnocchi? And that's one of the things I took for granted, that when you're describing the dish to people, they would know. But tell me, what is gnocchi?
3: Gnocchi is a potato dumpling. So instead of a pasta, it's made of potato. And so that's how we're able to offer a gluten-free pasta option.
2: Well, and everything at the booth is gluten-free, isn't it?
3: It sure is. Gluten-free, yeah. And made from scratch.
2: Yep. I mean, and I may have had one, two, or three of the Porky Parm Gnocchi so far. So, Mark, just complete the description of the dish, because it's one of the talks of the fair.
4: Yeah. So, as Johnny mentioned, it's from scratch. It's a potato-based dumpling. It's a classic Italian dish.
2: Yeah.
4: And we put an Alfredo sauce with that gnocchi. We have a pesto base also on it. We have shaved parm, a little bit of parsley, and with that Graziano sausage and A&E cream.
2: Yum.
4: Throwing in some Iowa ingredients. It really is a special dish. Our chefs spent quite a bit of time early pre-fair really trying to dial that recipe in, and we're in there mixing it one batch at a time, scratch.
2: Sure.
4: And our lines go fast, so we hope you come try it.
2: No, first of all, I want to compliment you, Mark and John Ann, because your booth is very, very

0: very popular, and there is, I don't want people to be intimidated by the line, because you are so well managed. I just want to say, shout out to you guys, that even with the line, you are moving people through. The food is hot, the food is delicious, the food is fresh. So congratulations to you. It's just a well-managed booth. You move people through there. And I imagine that the publicity over being in the top three really does bring a lot of people that, I mean, just the way you just described it, with you got the AE and you got the Graziano. Goodness gracious, it's bringing people to the booth, I'm sure.
1: Yeah, you know, being at the fair is a treat. We're honored to be here, and being, you know, top 11 and then top three.
0: Yeah.
1: We're honored. You know, we say that the three of us are already the winners, because everyone comes to support. Everyone wants to try what is the new fair food, and we cannot thank everyone enough for coming and supporting us.
0: So Mark, the Queen and I are frequent visitors to the booth. You probably know that. And you've got, you have a deal where you can get the gnocchi and the lobster corn dog, which of course is still the is the talk of the fair. Tell me about that special, if you
2: will. Yeah, we tried to bring a special that we call the Farm and Sea special.
0: Okay.
2: So it's the lobster corn dog that was the 2024 top three, mixed with our porky parm gnocchi for we feel like a great value, and that has been a hit, where you can really sample two of our top foods, and you know, two for the price of one,
0: yeah,
2: so to speak.
1: Yeah, you get to save a couple bucks.
0: You do.
1: The gnocchi is 14 and the lobster corn dog's 20. You can get them both for 30.
0: You know, and of course, what's a great idea when you do that is you just share it with whoever you're with.
2: It's a great
0: show.
1: Yeah, it's a meal.
0: It is a meal.
1: It's definitely, I mean, if you want to walk around and enjoy a little bit of everything at the fair, which is what we all like to do, you share that and you have enough for a couple.
0: And John Ann, the other thing that I really enjoy is it's quite the neighborhood over there when you hang out at Destination Grill, isn't it? Like, all of the vendors are there in that particular area by the craft beer tent, and it's just kind of a fun place to hang out.
1: We love our neighborhood. We are all in the restaurant industry, not just the concessionaire.
0: Yeah, that's true.
1: And so we can relate to each other and understand each other a little bit differently. We can, you know, ask each other questions, share ingredients if needed. We very much so are a neighborhood, and we like our corner.
0: All right, Mark, where are you located then, and how do I spot you?
2: Yes, you should be able to spot our fair trailer. It's red and black, and we're in between the Jacobson Building and the craft beer tent. And again, we hope you come out and see us. It's a lot of fun out here at the fair. We're having fun. Our staff's having fun. You mentioned Veterans Day yesterday.
0: Yeah, amazing.
2: And the parade. And I mean, it's just so festive and just so much fun to be part of it.
1: It sure is.
0: Yeah, I mean, iconic yesterday. And I didn't think about that, but I know you get a moment to enjoy the fair. That helicopter flyover that opened.
1: So cool.
0: Yeah.
2: Breathtaking.
0: Just an amazing day at the Iowa State Fair. That's my friends John Ann and Mark from Destination Grill, the red and black trailer by the craft beer tent. Great to see you both. Have a wonderful day here at the fair.
1: Thanks for having us.
0: 7-Eleven, you're listening to Iowa's Morning News.
3: When was the last time you woke up actually feeling rested or got through the day without feeling stressed out? 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
0: We are having a lot of fun. We're broadcasting live from day 6 at your Iowa State Fair. Tuesday, August the 18th, we had a little bit of a sprinkle earlier this morning, but cloudy skies currently at Iowa State Fairgrounds, 70 degrees. Cedar Rapids this morning checking in with partly cloudy skies and 65. Davenport fair conditions and 66. 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
20: The Justice Department is asking a federal appeals court to reinstate criminal charges against Kilmar Abrego Garcia, a native of El Salvador the Trump administration admits it accidentally deported last year. Opening statements in a landmark federal lawsuit against Meta start today in California. Four states are seeking more than $1 trillion in damages. And today is day 6 of the 2026 Iowa State Fair.
0: Thank you, Chris. There are a lot of traditions here at the Iowa State Fair, including Breakfast with Bob, which is going on right now. Let's check in with our guy, Bob Quinn. Good morning, Bob.
13: You bet. Cattlemen's Beef Quarters hosts Breakfast with Bob every morning starting at 6:30. And we like to hear what's going on in the fairgrounds from the Iowa Beef Industry Council. And Bell Nedelecki is sitting in with me right now. Bell, I was leaving the fairgrounds yesterday afternoon, and I saw a trailer that had Nedelecki cattle written on the side of it. Is that one of yours?
21: Yeah. I was showing my limb flex heifers that I raised with my dad and brother.
13: And how'd you do?
21: I won my division with my one heifer, and then I won my class with my other heifer.
13: Well, good for you. So outside of being a cattle shower, you're also working with the Beef Industry Council this year.
21: Yeah, I am. I'm the IBIC summer intern, marketing and communications.
13: So where do you go to school?
21: Iowa State.
13: What year?
21: I'll be a senior, and I'm studying animal science and ag studies.
13: So what are you doing at the Iowa State Fair?
21: Obviously, I've been showing my cattle. I showed in the FFA show. And then beyond that, with the IBIC, I've done a lot of work with the Governor Charity Steers show.
13: Oh, yeah. Another record setter this
21: year. Yeah, $572,000 were raised. And so that went, obviously, to a great cause. Got to volunteer at the Ronald McDonald House, and that was just a very neat, inspiring opportunity. So,
13: Bell, where are you from?
21: Over by Cedar Rapids, Iowa, small town Fairfax.
13: Fairfax. Well,
21: yeah.
13: That's a suburb of Cedar Rapids.
21: Oh, yeah.
13: Yeah, you bet. Hey, Bell, thanks for stopping by and talking with us a little bit. We're going to talk with Aaron Good coming up here in just a couple of minutes. Breakfast with Bob rolling along here. Starts 6:30 every morning at the Great Iowa State Fair.
0: Thank you, Bob. We are still talking here at the fairgrounds about day five of the Iowa State Fair, which is Veterans Day. Always an amazing day, always an emotional day. And yesterday, with the great weather we had and all of these veterans from all over the state and their families, I think we may have broken a Monday attendance record. We will have those numbers a little bit later in the day from our friends here at the Iowa State Fair. But I'm going to tell you, it's been raining off and on, and certainly the first day of our broadcast, we had to deal with a severe thunderstorm. But folks are not allowing that to stop them from their plans for the day. It is great to see you all here at the Crystal Studios at the Iowa State Fairgrounds. We're coming up on 7:20. 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
0: Currently at the Iowa State Fair, overcast skies, 69 degrees. In Cedar Rapids, fair conditions, 65. And in Davenport, fair conditions as well, 66 at 725. Coming to you from your great Iowa State Fair and the Iowa State Fairgrounds, the Crystal Studios to be precise. My name is Jeff Angelo. Bob Quinn is out on the fairgrounds serving breakfast to everybody. I think preparing and, in fact, serving it individually. That's just a rumor. Good morning, Bob.
27: At least doing some taste testing and quality control
0: is
27: what we have to do. Yeah, well, it's a tough job, but, you know, I've got wide shoulders and getting wider other places as well after being here on the fairgrounds. Hey, we're at the Cattlemen's Beef Quarters here. Breakfast with Bob starting every morning at 6:30. Then lunch actually starts about 10 o'clock. They start serving their lunch items here. So stop on by. Line's long, but it moves fast. Aaron Good is with me right now with the Iowa Beef Industry Council. And you are going to be doing some cooking demonstrations today.
28: Yeah, so over at the kitchen. It's in the Maytag building. We're doing a beef barbecue experience, brisket, tri-tip, and beyond.
27: How about that? So are you going to show people what tri-tip is, maybe how to cut it and find it, and things like that?
28: Yeah, and I brought two meat experts with me, Iowa State Meat Extension specialists, Dr. Terry Hauser, Jake Monernaw, will be there. I'll be kind of emceeing, giving away surprises. But basically, we want to give people the confidence to cook beef, but then also how to carve it correctly, because that can really impact your eating experience.
27: You know, you don't think about that, Aaron, but we use a lot of shoulder tenders. And tri-tip is kind of the same way. And if you cut it, and I'm not talking about constructing a steer or anything, mm-hmm. but if you cut it on your plate and you cut it the wrong direction,
28: yeah.
27: it's tough.
28: Yeah.
27: But if you cut it the right direction, man, is it good.
28: Exactly.
27: So do you know?
28: Yes. So that's what we're going to talk about today. And then also just how to season and prepare brisket so that it's nice, tender, mouth-watering, just deliciousness. And then I'll probably throw in some just nutrition facts, making sure everyone gets enough fiber in addition to their protein.
27: I like your fiber talks. you guys also star at the Ag Building.
28: Yes, at the Ag Building, we're celebrating America's 250th, just showing how cattle has evolved over the years and even just how beef has evolved over the years. Back in 1989, we had 8 to 9 lean cuts of beef, and now we're up to 38 lean cuts of
27: beef.
28: So in my role, just getting to work with other dietitians and healthcare professionals, really showing, hey, you can eat beef every day. It can still support a heart-healthy diet, help lower your cholesterol, because we love beef with a lot of fiber-rich foods, and something like that could be a hot beef sundae with some potatoes.
27: Boy, if you throw the hot beef sundae into the mix, you're going to be a star as well. We're celebrating the 20th anniversary of the hot beef sundae right in this building.
28: The only beef I have, I wish I had 3 cherry tomatoes on top instead of 1. Just for a little extra vitamin C.
27: A little improvement.
28: I'll take your cherry tomatoes and put them on mine. How about that?
27: Aaron, thank you for stopping by, and thank you to the Iowa Beef Industry Council for hosting us, Breakfast with Bob, every morning here at the Cattlemen's Beef Quarters from the Iowa State Fair.
0: Thank you, Bob. Hey, we at iHeart are your media sponsor, proud media sponsor, for the Ann and Bill Riley stage. And tonight at 7 and 9 o'clock, the Britons will be performing. They're going to bring the Beatles back to the Ann and Bill Riley stage. Yes, that's free entertainment. It's included with your fair admission. Also tonight, Arena Rock is back at the Susan Knapp Amphitheater at 8 o'clock. Hairball will be performing. It's 7:29 and the news continues.
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6: I'm Chris Turner. Opening statements in a landmark trial against Meta start today. California, Colorado, Kentucky, and New Jersey are seeking $1.4 trillion in damages, alleging the company engineered its sites to foster addictive behavior in teens and children. A new report finds more than half of millennials in Des Moines are homeowners.
7: Rent Cafe recently surveyed over 100 cities nationwide, tracking where millennials are buying and renting. The survey found 6 in 10 millennials in Des Moines are homeowners, the 8th highest on the list. Millennial home ownership in Des Moines grew more than 13% from 2018 to 2023. Des Moines also saw the slowest price increases in the Midwest and the second highest job growth.
8: I'm Dave Bohl.
9: Iowa-based Casey's is contributing $1 million to the West Des Moines Events Center.
10: In return, the convenience store chain will get naming rights to the facility's new ice sheet, which will be called the Casey's Ice Rink. The event center expansion will add a third sheet of ice and a 3,000-seat arena for sports, concerts, and community events.
9: Stephanie Engelson with Local 5 News. Construction on the project is expected to finish next year. Authorities say remains found in a remote area of a desert near Tucson, Arizona, are not related to Nancy Guthrie.
13: That's according to a statement posted on X Monday by the Pima County Sheriff's Office. The mother of Today Show co-anchor Savannah Guthrie was first reported missing on February the 1st. The FBI is offering up to a $100,000 reward for information in the case. In Phoenix, I'm Mark Mayfield.
9: And voters are heading to the polls for primaries in three states today, including Alaska, Florida, and Wyoming. It's 7:32. Checking your money. The opening bell rings this morning after stocks closed lower on the first day of the new trading week. Stocks fell while oil prices rose as the memorandum of understanding between the U.S. and Iran expired. The 30-year Treasury yield also hitting its highest level since June 2007 as international benchmark Brent crude futures topped $90 a barrel. I'm Chris Turner. Our next update in 30 minutes. Breaking news and severe weather as it happens on your news, weather and traffic station and Iowa's Morning News.
0: Thank you, Chris. 7:33 is the time on a Tuesday, August 18th. Iowa's Morning News coming to you from the Iowa State Fairgrounds, the Crystal Studios, alongside the Grand Concourse as the fair prepares to open for day six. 8 o'clock is when the fairgrounds officially open. The buildings will open up at 9 o'clock. And you know, there is nothing better than winning a championship at the Iowa State Fair. It is taken very seriously. There is great honor in winning a contest here at the Iowa State Fair, and that's why your auctioneers will be competing here at the fair. Leon Martin joins me here at the Crystal Studios to talk it over this morning. Leon, welcome to Crystal Studios. Good morning to you.
17: Good morning, Jeff. Good to be here.
0: Well, tell me about the auctioneer contest, because I am telling you, since this is ag-related, farm-related here at the Iowa State Fair, I mean, winning the auctioneer contest has got to be a huge honor for folks.
17: Yes, it is. We really enjoy being here. It's always a great pleasure to be a part. Auctioneers are deeply rooted in the ag industry.
0: Sure.
17: So it's always a good thing to be here. And we're really looking forward. Looks like we're going to have a nice day today. And I'm sure the attendance will be good. So.
0: Yeah. So tell me about that. You were saying nice day today. Are you guys outside? Where's the competition taking place?
17: Yeah. At the Riley stage. Like you were just talking about. Okay, so we'll be on there. We've been there for many, many years. The same time, same place every year.
0: Yep. Okay. So yeah. Tell me about the time.
17: So 9 o'clock. Okay. 9 o'clock is when we kick this off.
0: Okay, so yeah, we got the showers out of here. We got a little light rain this morning, cooled things down. Gonna be terrific. Tell me what the competition involves, because I would seem like obviously it's a skill, and I always sit here and wonder, listening to an auctioneer actually do the patter. And tell me about the competition. How many folks do you have? How many folks will be in the competition? Do they come from all over the state? Do they come from all over the nation? Who will be competing this morning?
17: Yeah, good question. So we'll have 10 contestants, which we've had at our winter convention in February. We have a contest there,
0: okay.
17: And then the top 10 come to the Iowa State Fair here. And so these contestants have already won a round, and they are from Iowa. They're from Wisconsin. So they're spread out. There's some from Oklahoma.
0: Wow.
17: So yeah.
0: And do you know how many?
17: There'll be a total of 10 contestants.
0: Okay. All right. Total of 10. And of course, I want to make this obvious, but it is open to the public, because I just actually think, does this be one of the cool contests that people want to sit and actually watch or listen to?
17: Oh yeah, it's a lot of fun. It's a genuine public auction. You can buy items that we're selling there.
0: Oh, really? I didn't know that.
17: Oh, yeah. Yep. Yeah, you'll register for a bidding number just like a live auction at a farm retirement sale or something like that. And, so the auctioneers will be on the stage. They're selling real items to real people. We have a panel of 5 judges that are sitting there critiquing each of the contestants, and they'll be judged on their the speed of their chant, the rhythm, the clarity, Just anything that goes into a stage presence, how they interact with the crowd, how their product knowledge is, things like that.
0: Okay, so when they actually auction off items, Leon, will they not know what the items are? Like, do they step up on stage and part of the challenge is, here you go, it's a concrete goose?
17: Yeah, that's pretty close. I don't know that we ever sold a concrete goose, but yes, they do get to see their items prior to them selling.
0: Okay.
17: Maybe 15 minutes before the sale. So they don't have a lot of time to think about the item. They'll have to come up with a good description and those kind of things.
0: Leon Martin's talking to us about the auctioneer contest coming up today at the Iowa State Fair. And Leon, you brought up a great point. You talked about clarity, because we all know auctioneers for speed and we all admire that. But it seems to me like you got to be careful. If I can't understand you, I'm in that crowd. That's a real problem for an auctioneer.
17: Yes, it really is. And it's interesting you bring that up, because like when I'm selling, I sell a lot of different things personally. When I'm selling to a crowd like I will be today, we'll be slower,
0: okay,
17: and make sure that our crowd understands the number that we're asking, the number that we have, whether they are in or out, if they are the high bidder or not. But then when I'm selling livestock at our weekly market, I'm selling to professional buyers, and in that case, much faster, much less talking, just basically right, getting the numbers to where they need to be, because they already understand the process.
0: Okay, Leon, you've taught me something this morning. I never thought about that you'd alter your speed according to the audience.
17: Yeah, that is a part of what a good auctioneer does. He makes sure that our buyers, potential buyers, are understanding the amount that is being asked for. And some people understand that easier than others, for sure.
0: You know, Leon, another thing that you brought up that was really interesting to me is that I'm sure that a lot of auctioneers I talk to, they saw an auctioneer at some point in their life. They say, I want to do that. I want to get the patter down. But you said also part of the competition is how entertaining they are, which I didn't think of as an aspect of auctioneering, but you want the crowd really to enjoy it and get into it, don't you?
17: Yes, that's part of the psychology behind the whole thing, is having fun. People are always going to enjoy the day a whole lot better, obviously, if they're well entertained, yeah, along with actually purchasing what they came to do. So yeah, it's a great honor to host an auction and be the auctioneer. You know, a lot of people, several hundred people, might be there using their time for that. So we want to make good use of it.
0: When you're judging the auctioneer, does the price that the auctioneer fetches today, is that part of the competition, or is that something separate? You're actually going for the style of the auctioneer.
17: Mostly the style, the clarity. Of course, we'll pay attention to whether they know kind of what the product is worth.
0: You know,
17: if the product's worth $20 and they're asking $100, then we'll wonder why he doesn't understand his product better.
0: Okay, yep. That makes sense. Look, this sounds like it's a little bit pressure-packed on the auctioneers, but it's really, really enjoyable. Auctioneering in general, Leon, how is it? Are there more young people getting into it, or is it something that you really have to work to get people interested in? It seems to me like there are so many stories of somebody just seeing an auctioneer and really falling in love with the process of doing it. But yeah, how is it looking these days as far as number of auctioneers available?
17: Yeah, the landscape in the auction industry really changed in the last, at the Iowa Auctioneers Association, who I'm the president of.
0: Yeah.
17: We're really active in trying to get young people through the FFA. We work with them to get young people interested in the auction business, the auction method of marketing. The landscape really changed during COVID. A lot of auctioneers, including myself, went to online only auctions, where they're timed online auctions. But there's a major comeback on the people still like that traditional live auction style.
0: Absolutely. And you'll always have a need for an auctioneer in the end. I mean, there are always items, particularly in rural Iowa, that need to be auctioned.
17: Yeah. A competitive market where you can simultaneously put an item in front of hundreds or thousands of people like that. is a very, very good way to market a high quality. Some of the best assets in the world get sold on auction method because it's truly a competitive, you know, one bidding against the other versus just having it on the market. For sure.
0: Okay, what time again is the competition?
17: 9 o'clock at the Bill and Ann Riley stage today.
0: Okay, Leon Martin. Leon, it was fascinating. Thanks for taking a moment today.
17: Absolutely. Enjoyed being here. Looking forward to a great day. Thank you.
0: It will be a great day. 7:41, you're listening to Iowa's Morning News.
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1: I've been eyeballing the radar this morning because, of course, I want to see where the showers and thunderstorms are going and if they'll affect us here at the Iowa State Fair. We had some sprinkles this morning. That's about it. Showers and thunderstorms, though, going to our south, southwest Iowa, experiencing them right now. Currently at the Iowa State Fairground, 69 degrees, 65 in Cedar Rapids, and in Davenport, 66 this morning. Let's take a check right now on headlines.
2: President Trump says Iran should surrender as the memorandum of understanding between the U.S. and Iran has expired. Another Iowa town has decided to discontinue the use of license plate reader cameras, with Indianola joining the list. And the preliminary autopsy of actress Hayden Panettiere has found no signs of trauma that contributed to her death.
1: 7:47 at the Voice of Iowa News Radio 1040 WHO. Iowa's morning news coming to you from the Iowa State Fairgrounds. Now, since Iowans gather over a million of them every year at the Iowa State Fairgrounds, if you're campaigning for office, this is the place to come and meet folks. Our Lieutenant Governor Chris Knoyer is running for state auditor, and Lieutenant Governor Knoyer is here at the Crystal Studios this morning. Good morning, Lieutenant Governor. How are you?
3: Good morning, Jeff. I'm wonderful. We're almost halfway through the state fair.
1: Exactly, and you're one of those people here pretty much all day, every day at this particular point.
3: Yeah, I mean, as Lieutenant Governor, I'm trying to keep up with the governor and her pace through the fair.
1: Yeah, it's pretty impossible.
3: Very impossible. Yeah. But also, I represent the Governor Reynolds on the state fair board, so there's a lot of responsibilities with that as well.
1: So you've got a lot of duties. You are the Lieutenant Governor representing the governor on the fair board. Plus, you are campaigning. You're campaigning for state auditor. So tell me about the day. Like, how do you do that? Because this is such an intriguing, and you know, I'm a recovering politician myself. This is such an intriguing place to campaign for office because the people actually come to you. And they're from all over the state. And what a moment for a person that is seeking elective office to be able to introduce themselves and talk to people about why you'd like to occupy that office.
3: Yeah, and it is an interesting place. And it's a great opportunity to meet people and talk to them face to face. I think, you know, being first in the nation as a caucus state, Iowans are used to meeting their candidates and asking them very direct questions and wanting to see the authenticity of their answers and really determine who is truly the best qualified candidate for the office.
1: So you're campaigning for state auditor, and I do think that is an office where maybe people don't come to you and they've got a preconceived issue. They're just asking you, hey, what are you going to do in office? So what's your answer to that?
3: Well, truly, I mean, a lot of people say, what does the auditor even do? Or why should I care about the state auditor's race?
1: Okay,
3: so
1: fair.
3: My answer to that is because you pay taxes. So, you know, the auditor is truly the taxpayer watchdog and should be independent, non-political, and going out there and auditing the books of the state and local governments, but also finding efficiencies. And, you know, while they're rooting out waste, fraud, and abuse, there's plenty of opportunity to find efficiencies and help our government use best practices and modernize and optimize with technology. And I truly believe after having been Lieutenant Governor, served in the state Senate, and then locally as a school board member, there is plenty of opportunity to modernize and optimize state government, because the only way we are going to continue to lower the tax burden on Iowans and sustain those tax cuts is by running government more effectively and efficiently.
1: So there is a lot of national publicity right now on fraud. Is that the way to make government more efficient, or are you talking about structurally we can make government more efficient? I mean, I remember, Lieutenant Governor Kinoyer, when you talked about fraud and using that to make the government more efficient, people would be like, look, it's not that much. We're learning it's a lot.
3: Well, I mean, I think a single dime being stolen from the taxpayer is too much. But, you know, there, first of all, fraud should not be happening. And, and there's a lot of auditing software out there and technology that can really help us broaden and deepen our analysis of data and root out that fraud before it even, you know, before it occurs or before we wait till next year's audit to discover it. And then secondly, you know, there's a lot of, we have a lot of communities and governmental entities across the state that just don't have the resources to invest or, you know, do their research and development on how to implement best practices or technology to be more transparent and accountable. I have a background in technology. Worked for many years for Anderson Consulting, which is now Accenture, that helped our clients implement technology to run more effectively and deliver better services. And I think we can do that at the state and local levels, but and provide the expertise and the funding through a grant program to help local governments implement best practices and technology so that we are more transparent and accountable as a state government. I mean, I just really think there's nothing more upsetting and frustrating than when you work hard to earn your money, you pay your taxes, and then you see it wasted or just used inefficiently.
1: No, and we all have that suspicion, and we just want our people, our representatives, to go after it. And so I'm glad to hear your message this morning. Lieutenant Governor Chris Kinoyer is running for state auditor. You'll see her around the fairgrounds, and you'll probably ask her, like, again, what is it you say you do here? I know that really is a, it's an intriguing question, but that's exactly what sometimes people learn at the Iowa State Fair. What do our officials actually do? What are their goals? So great conversation this morning. Thank you for stopping by.
3: Absolutely, Jeff. Thanks for the invitation.
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14: The different color noises, white noise, brown noise, pink noise. Brown noise is deeper, has lower frequencies, it's got more bass, minimalizes that higher frequency. Mm-hmm. And I didn't really know this, but apparently you can liken some of these to sounds in nature. And apparently brown noise is more akin to like a river rapid or a heavy rainfall or thunder.
15: Because there's also white noise and pink noise, you think brown noise is just named after the color brown. Wrong. There was a scientist named Robert Brown from Scotland.
14: White noise is used, aside from just sleeping, a lot of times with like noise-canceling headphones and stuff, mm-hmm. masking other sounds.
15: Pink noise is a little different. It's kind of like the compromise between white noise and brown noise.
14: As far as which one is best for sleep, there have been some very middling studies over the years. But at Oxford in 2017, they said that they fell asleep 40% faster listening to white noise, but their overall sleep was about the same.
15: Okay.
14: There was a study in 2017 from Northwestern of 13 older adults, and they said pink noise provided deeper sleep overall and improved ability to recall words.
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16: 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And Amanda Knox joins Bobby Cass to talk about surviving prison and life nearly 20 years after being wrongfully accused.
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1: Currently at your great Iowa State Fair, it is 69 degrees. We've got overcast skies currently. Got a little sprinkle earlier this morning, but no heavy rain here at the fair. Cedar Rapids this morning, 65 degrees, 66 in Fair in Davenport. Let's take a look at sports.
26: Week 2 of the NFL preseason kicks off in just 2 days with the Raiders at the Texans and the 49ers at the Chargers Thursday night. At Rams camp, defensive end Myles Garrett and receiver Puka Nacua remain sidelined with injuries and likely won't be back till next week. The Colts had a veteran receiver signing Keenan Allen to a one-year deal. And baseball last night included the Cubs' Crosstown Classic win over the White Sox. Pete Crow Armstrong, a walk-off homer in the 10th. I'm Matt McCoy.
1: A reminder that iHeart is your media sponsor for the Ann and Bill Riley stage, where there's free entertainment tonight. The Britons at 7 o'clock and 9 o'clock. They're going to bring the Beatles back to the Ann and Bill Riley stage. And the great news is that it is included, that entertainment, with your fair admission. It is 7:59, and the news continues.
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1: Oh, what an 8 o'clock hour we have for you in Iowa's Morning News, coming to you live from the Iowa State Fair. We're going to talk horseshoe pitching. We're going to talk Hy-V fun. We're going to talk about the 100th year of the aquarium building at the Iowa DNR building. We're going to talk poop. Well, it's the Iowa State Fair. That's all coming up ahead in the 8 o'clock hour on Iowa's Morning News. My name is Jeff Angelo, coming to you from the Iowa State Fair. The fair is opening up for the day, even as I speak. Let's move into the newsroom this morning. Our friend Chris Turner is on top of the top stories.
2: I'm Chris Turner. President Trump says Iran should surrender. He made the comment to Fox News on Monday as the memorandum of understanding between the U.S. and Iran was set to expire. The deal in June aimed to put a pause on fighting as well as reopen the Strait of Hormuz. A Des Moines man accused of shooting a Muscatine police officer on Friday has been found.
3: Muscatine police say 59-year-old Mark Lee Jackson was taken into custody without incident in Muscatine at about 7:30 Monday night. The department says on Friday evening, officers were trying to take Jackson into custody on outstanding warrants when he led police on a chase,

0: Minutes. Breaking news and severe weather as it happens on your news, weather, and traffic station and Iowa's Morning News.
1: Thank you, Chris. 8:03 coming to you from the Grand Concourse at the Iowa State Fair. My name is Jeff Angelo on Iowa's Morning News, and the fair has opened for the day. 8 o'clock is when the gates open. Buildings open at 9 o'clock. I'm at the Crystal Studio. We're at the Grand Concourse and right by the Grand Avenue Gate across from the DNR building. We'll open up our building and all the other buildings here at the Iowa State Fair will open up at 9 o'clock. Come on in, say hello to me. We have got some merch for those of you listening on WHO radio this morning. Some great t-shirts, some great hats, celebrating the legacy of WHO, having a little fun with our farm background as well. Crystal Studios will open up at 9 o'clock this morning. We love to be your first stop every day to talk about what you can experience while you're here at the fair, and certainly a very cool thing that goes on year after year, and you talk about traditions at the fair, is the horseshoe pitching. And the superintendent of the horseshoe pitching is Ralph Davis. Ralph joins us here at the Crystal Studios. Ralph, great to see you again. Good morning to you, my friend.
2: Good morning to all of you.
1: Well, I'll tell you what, horseshoe pitching, I love heading up that hill and you hear that clink and that clink, and you're like, boy, that is the sound of the Iowa State Fair. And it is that competition's going on hot and heavy these days. So tell me a little bit about, like, you came in and you've got this big schedule in front of you, man. There's a lot to this, isn't there?
2: Yes, there is. We pretty much have our state championship here every year. And to involve other people, we have open classes to involve people that's never pitched before. New this year, we had a couple times this week, we've had a learn to pitch. Anybody could come in, and we had several people working with different people to kind of give them an idea how to start pitching horseshoes. And we've got open doubles, open singles, and of course, you know, like I said, the state championships, which we hold pretty much throughout the week too. So that's, you know, that's fun to watch. You got some of the top players in the state of Iowa competing.
1: Well, and when you say this is the state championship, so I imagine that there's been local competitions that have led to this particular point?
2: Yeah, that's correct, yeah. We have tournaments throughout the year across the state of Iowa. And to qualify for the state tournament, you have to have in 3 sanctioned qualified tournaments to play in the state tournament.
1: You know, and Ralph, I often ask people if there is increased participation in their event or if participation's decreasing. Whenever I'm around when the folks are pitching horseshoes, it seems like there are plenty of folks still very much involved, very much loving it.
2: Yes, there is. We've seen a decline over the years. I think the younger people, the younger generation, don't get quite involved with the activities. And secondly, I guess, you know, mostly the biggest drop we've seen is in the youth.
1: Yeah.
2: You know, the youth tend to play soccer, football, and other sports. And, yeah, something they can... Yeah, I don't think I've ever heard anybody getting a scholarship pitching horseshoes.
1: Well, there we go. We're going to get that started, Ralph. I think that's a great idea. But I will tell you this, that it seems to me if you are going to get involved, it is probably because your family did it and you saw grandpa, grandma, mom and dad doing it. And so I would imagine there's a lot of family. I remember a couple of years ago, one of my favorite interviews, Ralph, I've ever had here at the Iowa State Fair was a husband and wife. And they were trash-talking each other on the air. And I thought this was the best. I just sat back and laughed. So I think it's a family affair when you get involved in horseshoe pitching, isn't it?
2: Oh, sure. Yeah, we have quite a few families that pitch. The wife, the husband, the kids. And, for example, my wife and I both pitch horseshoes together. And we travel around the state together to pitch horseshoes and usually incorporate some camping involved with that.
1: Sure.
2: And so, yeah, it's a lot of fun, you know, and it becomes kind of a bigger family.
1: Yeah.
2: Because, you know, when you go to a tournament, let's say in Waterloo or Council Bluffs or wherever we're going in the state, you know what people you're going to see, and it's like a little reunion. And
1: it makes sense to me. That sounds terrific. So you were saying earlier you had an open class and people could come and try it out.

0: I'd be a little intimidated to try out horseshoes here at the State Fair. Did you have some folks come and you were able to kind of coach them up a little bit?
1: Yeah, you bet. Yeah.
0: Great. Yeah, well, so, okay, if I showed up, okay, and I said, okay, Ralph, give me the basics, like the very basics. It's my first time pitching. What are you going to tell me?
1: I'll probably show you where your foul lines are at.
0: Yeah.
1: So you know where to pitch from. And maybe, you know, how to hold the shoe, how to swing your arm, and, you know, and use the foot motion of the step and everything to, you know, get your headed in the right direction. And
0: once you get started, but it seems to me like it just then takes time and practice, right, to get better at it.
1: Yeah, yeah. After you start, like, I probably switched the way I throw it several times just over the,
0: the
1: beginning. Yeah, because, you know, I found a way that it felt better, it worked better for me. You know, some people throw a flip, and some people throw a turning shoe, and maybe they'll switch things.
0: Okay, you know, and there's nothing illegal about that. You can do a turning shoe, you can do a flip. It's
1: right.
0: Whatever you're comfortable with.
1: Sure.
0: I love the fact, Rob, that you said, look, you get a feel for it. So over time, you start with the basics, and then over time, you're going to just do what feels good to you and what's given you the most success, it seems like.
1: Sure, that's correct, yeah.
0: So, Ralph, how long does this competition go? When are you going to crown the champion? Does this go all the way through the State Fair?
1: Yes, it does. Yeah, we have different events. We, you know, for like we have a team championship, doubles, then the women's state championship, the elder women. So we've got a group for everybody, the juniors, the cadets.
0: Wow, and so there is some generations up there. It sounds great. I as I said, I love to head up that hill. I love to hear that clink. That sounds like the State Fair. Ralph Davis, he is the superintendent of horseshoe pitching at the fair. Ralph, thanks for stopping by this morning. Great conversation.
1: Hey, you're very welcome.
0: We're coming up on 8:10 at the Voice of Iowa. 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
0: And it's such an honor for me to come to you from the Iowa State Fair. The Grand Concourse, to be precise, the Crystal Studios, where it's overcast, 69 degrees in Cedar Rapids this morning, partly cloudy skies, 67, and in Davenport, fair conditions and 69. Let's check on headlines.
15: The Justice Department is asking a federal appeals court to reinstate criminal charges against Kilmar Abrego Garcia, a native of El Salvador the Trump administration admits it accidentally deported last year. Opening statements in a landmark federal lawsuit against Meta start today in California. Four states are seeking more than $1 trillion in damages. And today is day six of the 2026 Iowa State Fair.
0: Thank you, Chris. 8:16 at the Voice of Iowa. We're coming to you from the Crystal Studios, Iowa's Morning News. The Iowa State Fairgrounds have opened up for the day. They have opened up at 8 o'clock. Buildings will open up at 9 o'clock, which means the Varied Industries building will be open, which means that our friends at Hy-Vee will be at their absolutely fun booth, perhaps one of the funnest booths in all of the Iowa State Fair. Yes, that is a word. Ivy, because if I say so. I'm a very powerful talk show host, and I can make up words like funnest. Ivy from Hy-Vee is with me here at the Crystal Studios to talk about all things Hy-Vee. It's great to see Ivy. How are you?
16: I'm doing well, Jeff. As long as you've got the microphone, you can make up whatever you like, my friend.
0: That's exactly right. It's just like, here come the words out, and then English teachers text me, and they're very angry. Well, I heard Jeff Angelo say funnest. So look, English teachers, it's when you reach this position, you can do that. You can start creating words.
16: Who are the ultimate experts of a language, Jeff? It's speakers.
0: It's the people that are talking all the time. So this is a time of, even though it's only day six of the fair, I'm asking folks, how you holding up? Everything all right?
16: We're doing all right. It's a marathon, not a sprint for
0: exactly
16: those of us
0: right.
16: who are out here. But we're having a great time in the Varied Industries building, meeting customers, meeting folks who wish they had a Hy-Vee in their state. So
0: okay, I didn't even think about that. Somebody's coming to you. They've come from outside of Iowa, and they're like, I like the Hy-Vee. I'd like to have the Hy-Vee.
16: We've gotten Arizona, South Carolina, Maryland. If our distribution system could handle it, folks, we'd do it. But
0: I'm telling you, I love to learn things in conversations like this. I'm like, okay, I didn't even think about that. That would people go, well, I got a Piggly Wiggly, but I could probably stand a Hy-Vee near me. Yeah, absolutely. Hey, I want to talk about what's going on in the stores this month, because Ivy, it's really important. You have the roundup that's always going on at your cash registers, and I think a really important cause this month.
16: Absolutely, Jeff. Through the 23rd, we're doing a roundup at the register to help with back-to-school needs at our local food pantries.
0: Great.
16: The Iowa State Fair is going on. That means back-to-school is the next major milestone for all of us across Iowa. And we are collecting donations in stores through Sunday, the 23rd, to provide direct assistance to local communities as families are heading back to school. You know, 1 in 5 children across Iowa is facing food insecurity.
0: I know, that's a stunning number, and it hurts my heart.
16: And it's hard to believe in a state like Iowa.
0: Yeah.
16: We feed the world,
0: yeah,
16: but that doesn't mean that families necessarily have access to the food that they need. So we're looking to help with that through a register roundup. Stores also have $5 or $10 food bags so that customers can donate actual product to those in need. And they can also donate online if you're doing your online grocery shopping at Hy-Vee.com.
0: I'm about to take a picture of you in action at the microphone. Do you want your readers on while you take? I always take the picture with my readers on. This is a critical decision at this moment.
16: I don't know. It's kind of my debut, Jeff.
0: With the readers? It's a historic moment here at the Iowa State Fair as Ivy has gone ahead and conceded that she needs reading. Okay, I'm going to get you in the read. They're very fashionable. Very fashionable. Okay, there you go. That's going on social media later. Ivy from Hy-Vee, because people need to identify her as they're coming up to the booth. She has become a celebrity of the state, will.
16: As if the helpful smile and the name tag that says Ivy is not enough.
0: Hey, Ivy, I have a name tag on. Yeah, exactly right. Speaking of celebrities, there's our friend Ed Wilson. Just walked by. Hi, Ed. He's waving at us. Always great to see Ed at the Iowa State Fair. And you are having a lot of fun in the booth.
16: We are having a great time. Like I said, there's so many folks that have stopped by. We've got reusable shopping bags.
0: We do.
16: Thinking about going back to school, those are great for snow boots for little feet.
0: Also, great ideas.
16: Yeah. We've got tattoos for the kids. I've been telling kids they don't require water. You just rub them on, and then they'll last till probably the first day of school.
0: Exactly. And then they chip off, and you're like, look, let's get that whole thing off. Let's not go with the half of the tattoo on the skin. Absolutely.
16: It's an Iowa tradition.
0: Ivy from Hy-Vee joining us in the Crystal Studios. Ivy, of course, the Queen and I will see you at the booth later in the day. We love to see the helpful smiles.
16: I'll be looking forward to it.
0: Absolutely. 8:21 at the Voice of Iowa. 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
0: Currently at your Iowa State Fairgrounds, we have got... I'm going to call them partly sunny skies because I am an optimist. 69 degrees currently. Cedar Rapids, partly cloudy, 67. Davenport, it's got fair conditions currently, 69 degrees. I am joined. Oh, I just knocked down part of the props of the next segment. Disaster strikes within the first 10 seconds. As Aaron Good is back here at the Crystal Studios from the Iowa Beef Council. For those of you just joining us statewide, and this is our first statewide week with Iowa's Morning News, you do not know about the tradition that Aaron and I have at the Iowa State Fair, but you're about to get an earful. We're going to talk about the scoop on poop Aaron, sure welcome back to the Crystal Studios. Look, it's created such a buzz across Iowa that it can't be an Iowa State Fair without you and I talking poop.
1: It's one of my favorites. I know. you know, I said when I chose to become a dietitian, I never knew I'd be so comfortable talking about this topic, yeah. But it really is a window into your health.
0: Exactly. So although people buzz about it and laugh about it, they're also, I hear about the segment all the time, they're grateful to hear about it. So what do you want people to know about how poop indicates how healthy your gut is?
1: Yes. Okay, so why is our gut health so important? Well, first thing, it helps us have a stronger immune system. Yeah. Well, when you're at the fair, or when you're traveling, yeah. Going back to school, like you want to have a strong immune system yeah. So you don't get sick.
0: So I'm growing my gut here at you're the Iowa growing State your Fair, gut. I'm getting healthier all the time.
1: 70% of our immune system lies in our gut. So it really okay. is important. When our gut is healthy, we absorb our nutrients better. So that helps us prevent having deficiencies, gives us more energy, we're going to feel less hungry, and we actually feel happier because serotonin is produced in our gut, and that's okay. a feel-good hormone.
0: Okay, serotonin. I do understand that. Okay.
1: Now, if our gut is out of whack, it's yep. not normal to be gassy and bloated all day.
0: No, I don't want to be
1: gassy. Despite all the Amazon all influencers that show me these bloat-friendly dresses, that's not normal. You shouldn't have to wear that all day long.
0: Exactly right.
1: Chronic fatigue is also possibly another symptom. Your gut is out of whack. You could have intense cravings, and you could feel more depressed or blue because, again, our serotonin, that feel-good hormones, made
0: okay.
1: in our gut.
0: That makes sense to me. And you know, every conversation, Aaron, I learn here at the fair. I do really do. And that is so important. That serotonin is important, isn't it?
1: So three things I want you to do.
0: Okay.
1: I want you to look before you flush.
0: Okay.
1: So we're checking out the form. Now, health experts, no joke, they use, it's called a Bristol stool chart. It categorizes our stool into 7 types.
0: Also, one of my favorite indie bands, the Bristol stool chart, love their live album. Anyway,
1: I love it.
0: Go ahead.
1: Okay, so form we're looking at, frequency, 1 to 3 times a day is normal.
0: Okay.
1: But less than once, not always a good thing.
0: Okay.
1: More than 3 times, obviously not a great thing.
0: Okay.
1: If you're spending more than 3 minutes on the throne, that also is not normal.
0: Okay.
1: And so, yeah, you probably shouldn't be taking
0: your
1: phone.
0: But what if I'm watching, like, Lord of the
1: know.
0: Rings?
1: I know.
0: That's okay. Anyway, go ahead.
1: And then lastly, color. I mean, obviously, we don't want it green. We don't want it
0: no.
1: Red. You know, it could indicate a GI bleed. So
0: yeah.
1: Let's go back to the form. There's 7 types.
0: Okay.
1: So, Jeff, in front of you, you kind of have type 1 or 2.
0: Yep.
1: It's actually a peanut butter-filled date.
0: Oh, really?
1: This is
0: what I have in front of me.
1: It
0: this
1: is.
0: This will all be on social media later, by the way.
1: And so this is indicating you need more fluids. You're dehydrated.
0: Okay.
1: You're constipated. It's more of like a pebble poo.
0: It's a pebble poo.
1: Pebble
0: and
1: poo,
0: that means
1: you will.
0: I am dehydrated.
1: Yes. Yeah.
0: Okay.
1: So types 1 and 2, we don't want.
0: Okay.
1: Types 3 and 4, that's more of our corn on the cob, which as
0: oh.
1: Iowans, I know everyone knows what that looks like. And that is healthy. That's a healthy gut.
0: Oh, corn on the
1: normal.
0: Cob's healthy.
1: Yes.
0: Okay. All
1: so
0: right, good.
1: So it's more smooth. Yes, there's a little bit of maybe cracks, but it's formed and it's soft, okay?
0: Okay.
1: You could also think, I mean, as a dietitian that works for the Beef Council, it could also resemble a beef stick. You could also think zucchini. You could think banana, right? These are all smooth.
0: Oh, that's healthy.
1: Soft. Healthy gut.
0: Okay. Sounds good.
1: Then if we go a little too extreme, we're losing shape. Becoming shapeless.
0: Yes.
1: I actually like this one. We call it more like chicken nuggets, if you will.
0: Okay. Yeah.
1: And then it becomes mushy pudding-like.
0: No,
1: chocolate
0: I don't like
1: pudding.
0: That. No.
1: Chocolate milk.
0: No.
1: So then we need more fiber. Again, gut health is out of whack, so we want to bulk up our stool. And you can do that through fruits, vegetables, and whole grains.
0: Okay. So, and you brought the poop emoji because that's actually not what you want, right?
1: It's not the, whatever, the squishmallow the
0: yeah,
1: kids
0: you don't
1: are
0: want
1: into,
0: that.
1: But,
0: yeah.
1: You know, yeah. So, 7 types. Again, we're looking for the corn on the cob or the beef stick to help have a healthy gut. We want to make sure we drink enough water every day, about
0: okay.
1: half your body weight
0: okay.
1: in ounces. Second tip would be make sure we're eating protein with some type of fiber. So at the fair, a fiber-rich food could be some nuts.
0: Okay.
1: Could be some popcorn. I feel like someone's got to have deep-fried Brussels sprouts, right?
0: That's probably somewhere around here.
1: I didn't look up where, but yeah. I know that pairs well with brisket.
0: You can use
1: so it's got to
0: be
1: somewhere.
0: Iowa State Fair app and figure
1: yes.
0: that out. Okay.
1: Yes. Yeah, so add some fiber, and the vegetables and the fruits provide pre and probiotics, and those are actually the good bugs for your gut. And then the third tip is going to be movement and stressing
0: yes.
1: less, which I feel like that's a win-win here at the
0: right,
1: fair.
0: Right, exactly.
1: You are going
0: right.
1: to move. You're going to get that aromatherapy to help you stress less while you walk around the fair.
0: No, exactly right. It is good for you to walk around the fair and stress less.
1: Yes.
0: I mean, that is fantastic advice. So, Aaron, we always get requests. You have a poop chart with you.
1: Yes.
0: We always have requests for the chart. How can they get a hold of you and get a hold of that chart?
1: We will put a photo on your social media of the poop chart. I'll also put it on Iowa Beef's social media.
0: Okay.
1: That's iabeef.org. You can also just search Bristol stool chart.
0: Bristol stool
1: chart.
0: You'll
1: find it because this is what the health experts are using. But yes, so look before you flush. It's a great indicator of how your health is doing.
0: And there you have the annual State Fair poop segment with Aaron Good of the Iowa Beef Council. Aaron, I just envision us in 25 years. Still bringing this tradition back to the fair.
1: This is year four. I mean, I can't wait for year five. It's going to be epic.
0: it's going to be classic. 8:33, you're listening to Iowa's Morning News.
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5: A New York state judge is pushing back Luigi Mangione's state trial, originally set for September, following his federal guilty plea. The judge is giving the Manhattan District Attorney's Office until October 9th to respond to a motion from defense attorneys to dismiss the state murder indictment, arguing a violation on New York's double jeopardy laws. This past Friday, Mangione pleaded guilty to federal stalking charges related to the shooting death of UnitedHealthcare CEO and Iowa native Brian Thompson. The Indianola Police Department is suspending its use of automated license plate reader technology. The city says its 8 automated license plate reader cameras are deactivated as of Monday. The cameras are no longer collecting data, and access to data by outside agencies has been disabled. The city says the suspension allows time for the Indianola Police Department to follow the 2027 session of the Iowa legislature, which is expected to take up the question of license plate reader technology and its use across the state. The Justice Department is asking a federal appeals court to reinstate criminal charges against Kilmar Abrego Garcia, a native of El Salvador the Trump administration admits it accidentally deported last year.
6: Earlier this year, a federal judge dismissed an indictment against Abrego Garcia for allegedly smuggling immigrants into the U.S. The judge ruled that the Justice Department was acting vindictively due to Abrego Garcia's attempts to fight his wrongful deportation that landed him in a high-security prison in El Salvador. The DOJ is now arguing that indictment was wrongfully dismissed because the judge made the call based on subjective assessments of the department's motivations. I'm Tammy Trujillo.
5: It's 8:32. Checking your money. A new survey says nearly half of American workers say they will never be able to fully retire. The 2026 Retirement Expectations Survey found only 58% of workers think they'll have enough money to retire on time, and 36% expect to have to continue earning a paycheck in retirement. I'm Chris Turner. Our next update in 30 minutes. Breaking news and severe weather as it happens on your news, weather, and traffic station and Iowa was Morning News.
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7: A major study shows that drinking at least one soda or other sugar-sweetened beverage a day more than doubles the risk of stomach cancer. It's not just soda. It's any sugar-sweetened beverage, including juice with added sugar and energy drinks. That's according to researchers at Mass General Brigham Cancer Center, who analyzed data from 100,000 study participants. But artificially sweetened drinks like diet soda pose no increased risk of stomach cancer. The CDC says more than 60% of U.S. adults ages 18 to 65 report drinking at least one sugar-sweetened beverage a day, which, according to this new study, more than doubles their risk of stomach cancer. And while we're on the subject of what we drink, researchers in Finland say consuming coffee could help with a leaner physique. The study from the University of Oulu found people who regularly drink coffee were likely to have a leaner body composition and increased muscle mass. Health update. I'm Sarah Lee Kessler.
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0: Currently at your Iowa State Fairgrounds, 69 degrees, partly sunny skies currently, 69 degrees as well in Davenport, and in Cedar Rapids under beautiful, partly cloudy skies. Currently 67 degrees. You got it on Iowa's Morning News, coming to you from the Crystal Studios along the Grand Concourse at the Iowa State Fair. We are located across from the Iowa DNR building, which is a very popular stop for a lot of fair goers, and justifiably so. And you've got an extra special reason to stop by this year, as the aquarium is celebrating its 100th year here at the Iowa State Fair. Here to talk about it is my friend Tyler Stubbs from the DNR. Tyler, welcome back to the studio. And I'll tell you, man, 100 years of the aquarium, that is wild.
1: Yeah, it's fantastic, and I look forward to coming and talking to you each summer, each fair.
0: I appreciate that. So let's focus on the aquarium. I love to talk about the DNR building in general, but I feel like a lot of people are going to use the 100th anniversary of the aquarium as a reason to stop by. What is in the aquarium? What am I going to see when I stop by the aquarium?
1: Yeah, when you see the aquarium, there's over 40 different fish species on display. So if there's fish species that you have probably never seen before or never heard of before.
0: All from Iowa.
1: All from Iowa.
0: Okay.
1: There's over 240 fish right now currently in the tanks on display that you can see. And those come in just a few days before the fair gets here. And so we've got fish from the Mississippi River up in Guttenberg, Clear Lake. Locally, there's some fish there from Gray's Lake and Big Creek. Southwest Iowa brings a few fish for us. And so there's a whole wide array of fish species for you to see.
0: Now, you guys have a lot of experience putting the aquarium together, like you said, just a few days before the fair opens. Here come the fish. How do you gather all these fish?
1: Yeah, and so we've got crews, our fisheries management crews across the state go out. We've got a set list of species and a size that we're looking for and condition we're looking for. And so these fish are literally hand-picked for you to see when they go out.
0: What do you think? Like, what fish gets is there any particular fish that gets quite the reaction from folks that visit the aquarium?
1: Yeah, so right when you walk in the front of the building, there's what we call the lunker tank. And so that's the big fish. And so we try to pile in some of the bigger fish that you can see.
0: Right when you walk in.
1: Right when you walk in.
0: Yeah, man.
1: We've got it bookended by, we've got some invasive species, but we've got some goldfish in there too.
0: Yeah,
1: so a lot of people don't realize that, you know, when you release your goldfish, it can become a huge problem in size and in the problem.
0: Well, I stopped by there yesterday because it was the 100th anniversary, and you're right, the goldfish, I was like, what?
1: Yeah.
0: So that's what happens if you dump your goldfish off. It may become a monster.
1: It may become a monster, and it may become a monster problem. And so we want to make sure you don't do that, and we want to try to educate folks on that. But, yeah, the lunker tank really gets the reaction. They're big fish. People like to see them.
0: Yeah, and it's just got to be gratifying to you because I think, Tyler, the DNR building just in general is one of the favorite stops. I notice people sitting outside what I call the courtyard, and they will stay there for quite a while. It is really a cool gathering spot for families.
1: Yeah, one of the things that we're most proud about is that building is a generational building. And so we see people bringing their kids and their grandkids through there just like they've always done. They're listening to presentations. They're seeing the ducks and the turtles. You know, you can shoot archery over there in the archery building now. And then we've got that 100-year-old aquarium that was built in 1926.
0: So
1: and then
0: amazing.
1: A lot of people don't realize that building was actually built around it about 3 years later. So it was finished in 29.
0: So aquarium first, 100 years ago, and then you built the DNR building around it.
1: Yeah.
0: That is just amazing. Well, Tyler, it's always great talking with you. And it's always great to see a lot of excitement around the DNR building. It's become a must-stop for a lot of fairgoers. So thanks very much for all you do.
1: Yeah, thanks for having me. And I really appreciate it. Go see the DNR building and check us out.
0: You betcha. 8:46. You've got it on Iowa's Morning News. Let's take a look at the headlines.
3: President Trump says Iran should surrender as the memorandum of understanding between the U.S. and Iran has expired. Another Iowa town has decided to discontinue the use of license plate reader cameras, with Indianola joining the list. And the preliminary autopsy of actress Hayden Panettiere has found no signs of trauma that contributed to her death.
0: Thank you, Chris. It's 8:46. 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
23: What's happening, fellow sports fans? It's Andy West. Let's look back on this day in sports history, August 18th. We'll start with a weird baseball tale in 1965. Hank Aaron hit a monster home run that would have been his 28th of the season, but was called out because his left foot was entirely out of the batter's box when he hit it. Bob Uecker, who became a famous play-by-play announcer, was the catcher for the Cardinals and the one that brought it to the umpire's attention. The Braves would win the game 5-3 on another home run in the ninth inning by Don Dillard. Jumping way ahead, today in 2009, 6 months after he tearfully announced his retirement for the second time, and 3 weeks after affirming he would never return to football, Brett Favre signs a 2-year, $25 million deal with the Minnesota Vikings. And today in 2016, Jamaica's Usain Bolt completes an unprecedented third consecutive sweep of the 100 and 200 meter sprints, elevating his status as the most decorated male sprinter in Olympic history.
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0: 8:51 at the Iowa State Fairgrounds. We had a few sprinkles this morning, but actually I'm going to call them partly sunny skies currently at the Iowa State Fair. 69 is the temperature in Cedar Rapids, 67 under partly cloudy skies, and fair conditions in Davenport, 69. You've got it on Iowa's Morning News. My name is Jeff Angelo. Welcome to the Iowa State Fairgrounds, the Crystal Studios along the Grand Concourse. As we just said, across from the DNR building and the Grand Avenue entrance gate. The fairgrounds opened up officially this morning at 8 o'clock. The buildings open at 9 o'clock. And on the Grand Concourse today, it is Farm Bureau's cook-off contest. Just such a wonderful contest to have, because such great food, such great smells. And Chef Michael Hurst is here. He's got the tough job of actually judging the cook-off contest today on behalf of Farm Bureau. Chef Michael, it is great to see you. Thanks for coming by the Crystal Studios.
32: My pleasure. Thanks for having me. It's a great day to be at the Iowa State Fair.
0: Well, and tell me about your background. Everybody's going to examine the background of a cook-off judge. Like, what qualifies you, my friend? So tell me a little bit about yourself.
32: Okay, I started a long time ago, 1986 in London. So I'm on my 41st year of cooking professionally. I've cooked in about 36 different countries. Been lucky enough to cook for members of the royal family, a couple of U.S. presidents.
0: Wow.
32: President Mandela of South Africa, and enjoying my 19th year in the U.S. and in the great state of Iowa. So I think I've done a few steaks in my time.
0: Well, you know what, Chef? Now, if I was slicing some brisket for you, I'd be a little intimidated to tell you. But yeah, well qualified, my friend. So what are you expecting today? What kind of dishes will be served up?
32: Oh, the range of proteins is fantastic. We go from that brilliant Iowa beef, which having my own restaurant, we sell a lot of, and it's fantastic. no plugs intended here, but chicken and turkey, lamb. My favorite section is the youth section because I love watching the kids try and beat their fathers at the great grill-offs. So that's huge for me. But just the variety, everything from rolled to stuffed to peppered to spiced, the variety of flavors is incredible. And year on year, it gets better and better each year. It really does.
0: And I should mention, you head up a culinary school locally, don't you?
32: We can plug that one, yeah.
0: Yeah, we can.
32: I'm at the great college, Iowa Central Community College up in Fort Dodge. This is my 19th year there. Just about to open a brand new restaurant and bar on campus, which was a grant given to us by the lovely governor, Kim Reynolds. So, yeah, she supported us fantastically. So I'm hoping to bump into her today and give her a handshake and thank her for that.
0: You will. Yeah. I mean, she's here all day, every day, and I will come walking by. I know she will. So, okay, what will you be looking for? Because here's the challenge. This is the Farm Bureau Cookout Contest, and as you said, there's a wide variety that's going to be on offer. So what's in your mind as you start judging the competition?
32: Well, it's texture and flavor is the number one thing for me. Does it, and we in the industry, we have this phrase, mouthfeel. Does it feel amazing in my mouth?
0: Okay.
32: So I don't want stringy. I don't want chewy.
0: Gotcha.
32: We want a great mouthfeel. And then how deep and rich are the flavors they've been able to impart into the meat or the poultry? So I'm looking for that little wow factor. There's times when you eat something and your eyebrows and your eyes open wide. I get that every year. You try great. Something every year and you're just like, wow, that should be the winner.
0: What is, if something is a little bit chewy or just the texture is a little bit off, what do you think has happened there? Did they just, as a guy that doesn't know much about it, they overcooked it. That'd be my first reaction. But as a professional, what do you think?
32: Yeah, it's going to be one or the other. It either hasn't been done enough, or they've just left it on too long.
0: Okay.
32: Or they've cooked it to a certain temperature and then let it rest, and they got it too high at that temperature too early.
0: Okay.
32: So low and slow is often the best for this, and making sure, please, please let your meat rest before you cut into it. Keep all that moisture inside. That's huge. Some of them slice it too early when the judges get to it, and then we're losing all that moisture and the meat's a little bit dry. So we want it to really sit and rest for a good 15 minutes when it comes off the heat, and then slice into it, and I'll be smiling all the way.
0: Well, you know, that's a problem in my own kitchen, because if I'm ready, I don't want to sit there letting the meat rest for 15 minutes. You know what? I want to get out the big knife.
32: Yeah.
0: And let's go. So I understand the issue there. So are you seeing the same competitors every year? Are there a lot of new competitors? Who makes up the folks that will be cooking for you today?
32: I mean, it's such a wide range. It's the majority of the counties are represented. So I'm being a Webster County guy, I often see the winner of Webster County there. And he tries to slip me a 20.
0: Yeah, exactly. We're friends.
32: It doesn't work.
0: We're friends, Chef. What are you doing to me here? Yeah.
32: No, I have to be impartial. And but like I said, the youth section seems to grow year on year. I've had some years where we had two or three youth entrants, and I think last year we had 10 or 12. So I love that. And you get the odd lady team coming in as well that really want to take down the guys. So that's a lot of fun.
0: That is a lot of fun. So how much is intimidation a factor? Because, look, if you're coming to my booth, I'm going to try to stare you down. I'm going to be like, don't you judge me harshly. This is good stuff here.
32: Well, it's and that's why I put the jacket on, because when I flip the accent on and the jacket on, it puts them on the back foot a little bit. So they're like, is this that guy from TV? What the heck?
0: Yeah, who is this guy?
32: So I try and flip that round, and I become the intimidating one to them, I hope.
0: Okay, I never thought that Gordon Ramsay would help you out, but the bottom line is they're like, I want to intimidate him, but I also don't want to get yelled at.
32: Exactly.
0: Right, exactly. You don't seem like that type, I got to tell you, Chef.
32: Now, the bonus of wearing the jacket, though, once we finish judging, most of the stands want to give me free food as well. So, it's a bonus. So I highly recommend you wear a chef jacket.
0: Exactly right. I hadn't thought about that. You go around with the chef jacket. Everybody wants to say, hey, try this
32: exactly,
0: out. You're absolutely going to love
32: that. Doesn't work
0: at
32: the beer tent, unfortunately. But.
0: Whole different jacket, I imagine, there. We'll have to figure that out. So, along the fairgrounds, if you got the jacket on, the first thing I thought of is you tried rattlesnake.
32: I have done, yep. I've tried most things. I actually lived in South Africa for about 5 years, and I've tried a lot of ostrich and ostrich eggs and crocodile and rattlesnakes down in Austin, Texas. I've managed to get to 32 states so far, and I think what most Europeans don't realize is how big and varied America is. So going from state to state and seeing the different food and the different food cultures in states is amazing. I'm loving it. Absolutely loving my journey here.
0: Chef Michael, he's judging the Farm Bureau Cookout. 8:58. It's time for the Sean Hannity Minute.
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13: I'm Chris Turner. Opening statements in a landmark trial against Meta start today. California, Colorado, Kentucky, and New Jersey are seeking $1.4 trillion in damages, alleging the company engineered its sites to foster addictive behavior in teens and children. A new report finds more than half of millennials in Des Moines are homeowners.
14: Rent Cafe recently surveyed over 100 cities nationwide, tracking where millennials are buying and renting.
1: The survey found 6 in 10 millennials in Des Moines are homeowners, the 8th highest on the list. Millennial home ownership in Des Moines grew more than 13% from 2018 to 2023. Des Moines also saw the slowest price increases in the Midwest and the 2nd highest job growth. I'm Dave Bull.
13: Iowa-based Casey's is contributing $1 million to the West Des Moines Events Center.
2: In return, the convenience store chain will get naming rights to the facility's new ice sheet, which will be called the Casey's Ice Rink. The event center expansion will add a third sheet of ice and a 3,000-seat arena for sports, concerts, and community events.
13: Stephanie Engelson with Local 5 News. Construction on the project is expected to finish next year. Authorities say remains found in a remote area

How they do attendance at all events is kind of funny. So last year, the Iowa State Fair was the third biggest all time. The 2024 State Fair was the biggest in fair history. 1.1 million people through the gates. Do they just increase this every year? Like every year, do they set a new record? Is that kind of what you've noticed? Or is this legit in your mind? Because I was there every day. And every day it seemed like there were more and more people. It was fascinating Saturday and Sunday how many people were at the fair. So when I see this, I'm like, I wonder if this is rigged. I'm obviously kidding, but they say that they're on pace now this year to break the record from last year. No, last year was the third biggest. So this would be the second biggest, potentially the number one attended state fair of all time. Let me give you some numbers. The daily attendance figures are updated every day. So it's a rolling average. Day one, a little slow, 95,000 people because it was, you know, raining terribly outside, but that's still pretty good. Day two saw more rain, but attendance went up to 100,000. It had about 4,000 fewer people than Friday of last Friday, last year's Friday. Okay. Day three, that was Saturday, which was just absolutely packed and fun. People were still having a good time. 125,000, which is 6,000 ahead of last year's first Saturday. And then Sunday, 123,000 is the year's first daily record, smashing the previous market set on Sunday by 8,000 people. So far this year, 443,000 people, nearly 12,000 ahead of last year's first 4 days, and 1,300 behind the same point during 2024, which was, I believe, the record. It was 24, 25, and 26 are going to be the averages, are going to be the attendance winners if all holds right now. But it looks like this year might pass 25. Fair needs about 100,000 people through the gates every day through Sunday to break an all-time record. That seems doable. If 95,000 people showed up at the fair on a Thursday in a downpour, torrential downpour, I think they got this. Pretty good chance they'll break all the records. I still haven't seen the butter cow, though. I've got to go see the butter cow. I haven't seen it yet. And I think Jeff Angelo might kick me if I don't get over and see the butter cow, because he demands everyone see the butter cow when they come in, and I'll definitely go over and see it probably tomorrow. I'll go check it out. So if you've gone to the fair, though, do you go more than once? Like, I know we're all going almost every day, but do normal people go more than once to the fair? Do you have to go twice to see everything, or do you spend the day and see half? Because I've been there every day and haven't seen half of it. You know, I give myself a couple hours to wander around. Yesterday was a little better because the heat wasn't brutal at the fair yesterday. So it was a really nice day to just wander around and see things. But it's going to take me the better part of the week to see everything I'm supposed to see. But if you're just a guy, just a gal, just a family, do you have to go more than once to see everything? Because, man, it can be a long day in the heat if you're just going to go once. Like, you know, my chubby butt running around there, it's brutal. Like, I went to the see the animals, and by the time I got out of there, I was like, oh, I got to go in the 4-H building now, because I heard they got great air conditioning in there too. So I go in there. That took another hour to see everything. Then I crossed over into where they were having the steer show and watched them. I think it's called dressing the horses, as they run in circles around the ring. Watch that for about a half an hour. I'm 4 hours in, and I was still on the back part. So, yeah, I definitely am going to have to go again. My wife and kid came on the first day and literally saw nothing. I mean, they saw one little part before they had to leave. And so my wife's coming back, and she's going to go back again this week because she doesn't feel like she got the full taste. She only had one meal, which, you know how that goes. If you're not stuffing your face two or three different things each time you go, then it's not really the state fair experience. She hasn't seen the butter cow. Frankly, that's why I'm waiting, because
experience the butter cow together. And she hasn't seen the animals yet either because they weren't out Thursday morning last week when she was there. So just curious, if you're a Iowan, do you go more than once? 515-284-1040. How many days does it take you to get through this thing? 515-284-1040. Text us 81530 or hit us up on the talkback line. 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We'll play them back on the air. Got lots wound up for you today on the show. We're going to tell you, coming up after 10 o'clock, Ottumwa has had a huge victory in their battle to keep kids focused in school. We'll tell you what they did and what the result was. Also, there's some details about actress Hayden Panettiere's death coming out this morning. They're not salacious, but it explains a little bit of what she was going through in the final days and weeks of her life. Also today on the show, we're going to talk about the WNBA again. I mean, these people can't stop embarrassing that stupid league of theirs. And this is another contrived, brewed up controversy that never had to happen. We'll talk about that today as well. Tons to get to as we continue. It's the Greg Henson Show on a Tuesday. We'll take your phone calls coming up next.

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0: Greg Henson Show. Hope you are having a nice day. We're talking about the Iowa State Fair. Attendance is just leaps and bounds ahead of even where it was last year. It's on pace right now to set a record. And I'm thinking a lot of people are return visitors because you just can't get a lot of the stuff. You can't see a lot of the things in one day. I mean, I've been there now every day except Sunday, and I'm still not halfway through. It's going to take the rest of this week just to see some of the staples. How many times do you have to go to get this thing covered? Joy, you're next up on the Greg Henson Show. Hi, Joy.
1: Hi, how are you?
0: I'm great.
1: Well, you always have to go to the fair more than once, if at all possible.
0: How many times do you go?
1: Well, this year I'm going 3. My husband's going 4. When my kids were young, you had to do at least one day with just do everything that the kids want to do. And then another day of like more things that mom and dad want to do and a few kid things.
0: And the kid things will break you.
1: Yesterday we were there, with my granddaughter. Had her all day.
0: Yep.
1: Friday night, it's a date night with just my husband and I after I get off work. Sunday, we'll go out back again. Maybe the granddaughter comes. Maybe she doesn't, you know.
0: Well, tonight is a good night if you're a 90s music fan, because it's TLC and En Vogue and Salt and Pepper.
1: No. My husband's into the horse shows, so we have to go watch the horses.
0: Well, that's fine, too. And then Saturday night is Alabama.
1: Yeah. I really wanted to see that one, but... yeah, there is a limit to how much fair.
0: Oh no, I hear you. Believe me, you can get fared out, but it only comes once a year, so you don't have to do too much of a limit. But I'm just curious in these attendance numbers. And Joy, thank you for the call. How many times are repeat visitors? Because people are going over and over and over again, just to cover everything they want to see. There's just a lot of stuff there. Keith, you're up next. Hi, Keith. You're on the Greg Henson Show.
2: Hey, how's it going?
0: I'm great, man.
2: I just wanted to share some I bring up. I used to work at the fair, and one of the things that happens every day is every employee that comes in there, all those kids that work the gates, all those kind of things, they all have to turn in a ticket at the gate when they come to work. They can't get in without presenting that ticket.
0: Sure.
2: Tickets are given to them the day before so they can use it to get in the next day. But then those tickets go into what is counted as people attending the fair. So you've got hundreds of people that are being counted as attendees that are not attendees.
0: I think that's kind of fairly common, though, Keith. Like if you go to a college football game, they'll count the press members in the press box as attendants. So if you're physically in the gate, of course they're going to count you. But you're saying every day they're physically there, but they're still coming back day after day after day. And I think it's kind of a small percentage, don't you think?
3: Well, and I will just say that's also a fixed number
0: every day. A couple thousand, maybe max.
3: Yeah, so it's also like that doesn't fluctuate really.
0: Right.
3: That's been a thing for years now.
0: Right. It's like what we call a fixed cost. You know that's in there. It's a built-in cost. You know they're there every year. And I'm sure they're counting the vendors. They're counting everybody who comes through the gate. It's not, you know, it's just like I said, it's just like an athletic event where they count the band. When the band comes in, the band is counted. They count the media. When the media comes into Kinnick Stadium, they're counting them in the attendance as well. All right, let's clear up some texts. Considering Des Moines is a 4-hour drive from us in this area of Iowa, I'm thankful for any day I get to go to the Iowa State Fair. For some years, it's only a day. Those times I feel like I missed a lot. Most recently, I've been able to go 2 days. Then again, I grew up in Waterloo when the National Dairy Cattle Congress was a 10-day event and my dad worked the farm gate. I went every day. I love fairs. My husband likes to make me happy. He could take it or leave it, but he takes it because he loves to eat. He likes to eat at the fairs. Another texter says, "Hi, Greg. We stopped by the Crystal Studio to say hello, but you'd already left. But we got to meet Noah. He was very nice." I don't know if that's a fair characterization of Noah.
3: Well, I like the pun there, a fair characterization.
0: Yeah, see what I did?
3: Love that.
0: Didn't even know I was doing it.
3: Exactly.
0: Texter says, we are from Illinois and have gone to the Iowa State Fair for 40 years. Up until the 2000s, we would go one day on a four-day trip, and that was satisfactory. After 2000, we started going 2 days because the fair grew so much, and we couldn't see it all in one day. Now I'm thinking we'll have to go look at going 3 days because there's so much more now. It's incredible. Another texter says, I used to go more often, but the price I paid for a turkey leg yesterday, $20. I may have to go once a year now if that's going to be the price. Just too pricey for my blood. Another texter says, we are campers. We go to the fair all 11 days. You know, and that's what I just found out. There are a lot of people who camp there. I knew there was a campground. I just didn't know it was that big. I walked huge. Over there. It's huge. Massive. It's a huge campground.
3: It's like an RV village.
0: There's people who work here who have their RVs up there. And I'm thinking, man, that would be the way to see the fair.
3: Absolutely.
0: In an RV. You can go back and take a nap. You can cool off in your own air conditioning. Use your own toilet. Make your own food if you don't want to go broke. Because I did find, and I'm not going to say where I ate because that's not fair, but I did find it a little pricey to eat.
3: It is, yes.
0: Yeah.
3: A lot of the, there are places that if you want to save a buck, they exist. But for most part, yes. The cost of things are a little outrageous.
0: Yeah.
3: I complain about it every year.
0: Everyone does. But yet, here they are eating again.
3: Yeah, exactly.
0: The text said, maybe you can get Negative Man to call in from yesterday and hate on the fair again. Have a great day. No thanks. You got to be in the mood for that kind of negativity. All right, coming up next. Well, let me tell you now. I don't want to tease it once already. There's an article on the Daily Wire today. That's Ben Shapiro's deal. That says Page Six is reporting that Hayden Panettiere, who you might remember from, she was in Remember the Titans as Cheryl Yost, the little girl, who would get mad every time the football play didn't work that her dad had called, was suffering with severe back problems and anxiety in the months leading up to her death. Best known for her roles in Nashville Heroes and Remember the Titans, she was found unresponsive Sunday afternoon at a residence in South Carolina where she'd been temporarily staying. Now, the investigation is ongoing, but authorities say there was apparently no signs of trauma. Her close friend and hairdresser told Page Six she was dealing with severe back problems earlier in the year, which left her using crutches. Her quote is, I know she suffered earlier this year with back problems, but she appeared to be on the mend. She was photographed in March using crutches while traveling through the airport in Los Angeles. Another source said Panettiere was a night owl. She seemed extremely tired at certain times of the day and suffered from bad anxiety. The 36-year-old would take medicine for her anxiety that could often affect her speech. I don't know what medicine affects your speech. Do you? Here's the weird thing. The Greenville County Coroner's Office said an autopsy was completed and no signs of trauma had been found that would contribute to her death. How is that possible that they already did an autopsy for her, but we sometimes wait months for autopsies on other people? And here's the other tell. They did find Narcan, a medication commonly used for a rapid reversal of an opiate overdose. They did find Narcan near the body. Fascinating. Don't know how they got the autopsy back that fast, but apparently they did. All right, we'll discuss that coming up, as well as what Atumwa did to keep the kids focused in school. That's next on The Greg Hansen Show.
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5: It's 9:30, mostly cloudy and 72. I'm Craig Michaels. Here's what's trending on WHO. Muscatine police say 59-year-old Mark Lee Jackson, the Des Moines man accused of shooting a police officer during a chase Friday night, was apprehended last night in Muscatine after a three-day manhunt. It's primary election day in Alaska, Wyoming, and Florida, where President Trump voted by mail after previously calling doing so cheating. Opening statements begin today in a trial against Meta for what California, Colorado, Kentucky, and New Jersey say is addicting kids to social media. They want $1.4 trillion in damages. A preliminary cause of death for actress Hayden Panettiere is being released. The coroner says she died of a heart attack induced by a drug overdose. It's mostly cloudy and 72. I'm Craig Michaels. Our next update at 10. Breaking news and severe weather as it happens on Des Moines News Weather and Traffic Station, News Radio 1040 WHO.
6: Here's a look at the mid-morning market. September corn is up 4 3/4 at 4.63 3/4. December's up 5 1/4 at 4.88 1/2. March up 5 1/4 at 5.04 1/4. September soybeans up 17 1/2 at 11.95 1/4. November's up 17 3/4 at 12.10 1/4. January's up 18 at 12.25 3/4. Soybean meal is up $3.50 a ton at $3.19.80. Oil's over a quarter of a penny a pound right now at $70.09. Chicago wheat's down 1 3/4 at 6.73, and December oats up 2.5 cents at 3.47 3/4. August live cattle up 2.23 at 2.25.85. October's up 1.68 at 2.20.58. August feeder cattle down 33 cents at 3.40.50. September up 25 at 3.34.80. October lean hogs up 75 cents at 82.50. December's up 93 at 73.40. From the Iowa State Fair, I'm Dwayne Murley.
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20: Here's something pretty disturbing I discovered while researching this podcast. This is what it actually says on the Los Angeles Police Department website. The site states that the Adult Missing Persons Unit investigates 3,200 cases a month, and 70% of those missing people are found or returned voluntarily within 2 or 3 days. It goes on to explain, and I quote here, "Since being a missing person is not a crime, police are given a very limited role while conducting these types of investigations." At the bottom of the webpage, it gets more disturbing. There's a section titled, "What if they never returned?" And here's the official police advice. "In such situations, you may want to enlist the services of a private investigator to assist in your search. If you can't afford a PI, the police elaborate, quote, "Another option would be to contact the Salvation Army, which has a missing persons locator program." There is not a single sentence on the LAPD website that would lead a loved one of a missing person to have any faith that the police would properly investigate it. What the LAPD is basically saying is, if someone you love goes missing, don't overreact. They'll probably turn up, unless they don't, in which case you should get someone besides the police to look into it. All this is my way of saying, if the police took missing persons cases as seriously as they do, say, bank robberies, I wouldn't have had to do this podcast in the first place and end up chasing a violent criminal halfway around the country. I'm Neil Strauss, and you can hear the full story of To Live and Die in L.A.
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0: I got a texter that says, "Greg, there's a village of campers at the state fair that lived at the state fair during the fair who stay up all night, every night, drinking, talking, and playing cards. They sleep during the day and never go to the fair." Is that the carnies? The guys who set up all the rides? When the carnies roll in, the party starts. That sounds to me like a fun way to do the fair. It's just that roll in with your big camper. Another guy says here on text, $100,000 per day at $16 a ticket. That's $60 million. Wow. All right, a little math. Hold on. $100,000 times 16, carry the one. Okay, that's $1.6 million. But you're close. A lot of people do that. You move the zero one too far. So it's $1.6 million a day. That's not bad. At all. Texter says, "Greg, autopsies can happen quickly after death, but results like toxicology and other blood tests can take months. If she had back problems and there was Narcan there, she probably was on painkillers. So that looks like an overdose." But why would you need Narcan? You're saying Narcan because she could have overdosed on her pain meds? Interesting. And I do know that toxicology takes a while, but they said no trauma. So I guess that's just physical markings, like she wasn't hit with anything, no blunt force trauma or anything like that. But we're going to have to wait to find out. I think we all know where this is probably going because we've seen it before. 37-year-olds don't just drop dead. Although I did see a rumor, and I couldn't confirm it, that her brother either was sick or passed away with enlarged heart or something to that effect. And no one's been able to confirm that. But that is the hot rumor going around about her death. Okay, so I told you, Atumwa's done something very interesting. 2 years ago, Gateway High School limited students from using their phones. Doesn't say how long they were limited to, but that was a year before state law required everyone to do with it. So they got a year head start. The principal said, "I was skeptical. I saw how much these kids were addicted to their phones, and I wasn't sure it was going to work. However, after 2 years, the district saw failing grades plummet, behavior improve, and dozens more students take AP classes." He said, "I will never set a limit on my students ever again. They will meet expectations. I think if you ask them, they actually enjoy the new cell phone policy. They put their policy in effect for the 2024-2025 school year, a year before the state told them to. They got 5,000 kids, banned cell phones from the classroom and the cafeteria," which I can't believe is even a thing. My wife was a teacher. She used to tell me they let cell phones in. And I thought, how could you possibly have your cell phone? And then I talked to my kids, and they were, you know why they're all wearing hoodies, right? Because they're listening to stuff in their earbuds. Anyway, they asked some of the kids about it, and he said, one of them, Macy Vandenberg, a 10th grader, said, she does miss the phone at lunch. Other than that, not really, because I think it makes me want to do more work. The junior high principal sparked the policy after social media incidents disturbed classes. Now, I will tell you, one of the things my wife told me when she was teaching was the fights at school were almost always over something somebody posted on social media. It was never a positive. Anytime someone wrote, somebody looked bad in an outfit, somebody's hair was bad, so-and-so's cheating on so-and-so, it became a problem in school. So he said after the social media incident disrupted classes, they were looking to try to figure out how they could send a message to the kids that this can't go on. And he said, well, our thought was we're just going to go ahead and we're going to ban these cell phones for the sole reason they disrupt the kids in and out of class. They have a 41% decrease in students being sent to the office for behavior problems from 5,400 incidents in 23-24 to 3,200 last year. In year one, the number of falling grades decreased. He didn't even think it was possible until he looked at some of the advanced placement data. Participation has skyrocketed. From 33, biology climbed from 33 to 41 students, Spanish 13 to 42, and U.S. history 13 to 61 students went to AP classes. He went on to say, I do think a big part of it is because they're focused in their classes. They can take the heavy lift of a rigorous class like an AP class if they're not meddling on their phones all the time and getting distracted. I definitely don't think I would have gotten all the work done before, says one student. I don't even think I'd get any of it done. The amount of work getting done during class time is a lot higher than it was when I had my cell phone out. And have you seen the videos of kids going into school and they put their phone into a magnetic bag and seal it and they can't open it till they're walking out of school in the evening? I can't believe this was ever a thing. I never even noticed that my kids had phones out in class. I asked them and they always said, well, you can't have them out in class. And I said, but when I text you, you text me back. Well, sometimes when I'm passing in the hall, it was always an excuse, right? Always an excuse why the phone was out. I lucked out because I think my kids focused anyway, got good grades and got into college. But man, I don't know how any kid can get anything done because we're all looking at our phones all day. I mean, if it ain't work, it's something else on the phone. It's not insignificant, the amount of time we spend on the phone. You ever get those little readouts from Apple, or I don't know if Android does it or not, where it basically tells you what you spend your time on, video game, social media, YouTube. It'll tell you. And there's far too much time being spent by adults, let alone kids, because I'll be honest, I have stopped watching TV almost altogether. If I'm going to be watching anything, it's going to be watching something I want to watch on YouTube, something that interests me. I'll scroll some TikTok, get a few laughs, or I'll be on social media to see what's going on with my sports teams. That's really how I spend my day. Can you imagine what it must be like for kids? Because they have the social aspect. Like, I'm not hitting up my boys on the texts. I'm literally dead scrolling, doom scrolling, if you want, because I'm bored and I'm old and my kids are gone. I'm a loser on the couch, man. All right, the number is 515-284-1040, 515-284-1040. You can text us, 81530. That's 81530. You can also get us on the TalkBack. It's on the iHeartRadio app. You just go to the app, click WHO, click on the microphone, and you can definitely reach us, and we'll play them back on the air when we get them. All right, so what's your thought on this? You think we need to limit these kids on phones even more? And that's got to be a parental thing, because I can't tell your kid how much time they can spend. But maybe we should look at this little microcosm of what's going on in the Ottumwa schools and say, hey, that's not a bad idea. That is not a bad idea at all. Let's limit what these kids are doing, period, on their smartphones. And I'm not for legislating anything. Unless it's, you know, something the parents want to do. I am not for legislating what kids can and can't do on their phones. That's up to the parents. But maybe we could be smart, look at some of these things that are working, and use them ourselves. 515-284-1040. 515-284-1040. It worked. Less failures, more AP students, less incidents in school for disciplinary reasons. I think we need to roll this out to other schools and see if you get the same result. Do you think kids... let me tell you something, though. The one story that I'll tell you is my kid didn't have a phone for a few days. I think he'd broken it or something. I don't remember what it was. And I asked him, and I didn't get him a new one. I said, well, when it gets repaired, you'll get it back. So he was out without it for at least a week. And I asked him, did it make you feel any different? And he did tell me. He said, yeah, I felt a little less anxious. Didn't feel like I had to be tethered to it. Didn't feel like I had to answer every message or go on Instagram every day to see what everyone was saying about us and about my team, because he plays sports. He said, so it did feel good, because I've also taken video games away from him when he was younger, and he would lose his mind playing video games. Like, he was a rager, and he'd throw his controllers and yell and scream. And when I took him away, I did notice a completely different kid. Have you experienced that? 515-284-1040. 515-284-1040. Text 81530. 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We'll discuss this further next on The Greg Henson Show.

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7: A few miles from the glass spires of Midtown Atlanta lies the South River Forest. 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
7: Who gathered to stop the nearby construction of a massive new police training facility, nicknamed Cop City. 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
17: I just instantly started freaking out, yelling to the world, "What's going on?" 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I mean, I'm out in the middle of nowhere. 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
14: From the frozen woods of Maine to the mountains of Montana, from an archery opener gone wrong in Wisconsin to a father's last walk through the Minnesota deer woods. 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
19: A Tumwa school banned cell phones in class and in the cafeteria, and by every objective metric, the school got better. When you see data like this, does it make you support banning cell phones? If it meant better grades and fewer disciplinary problems, wouldn't you support that? I got a talk back. Let's hear what the talk back line said today.
20: Yeah, we took my son's all of his electronics, TV, cable TV, cell phones, gaming systems, took them all away for 30 days. Before that 30 days was over, he was watching TV with his mom and I. He was eating dinner with us. He was sitting there talking to us for 30 minutes or an hour at a time. And he actually, by the end of it, liked it.
19: Mine liked it, too. He still wanted his video games back, but you're right. When we took them away, they came out of their rooms. Because I don't know, if you let your kids to their own devices, they would stay in their rooms and never come out. They love it in there. They got everything they need. They pop out every couple hours to get food. We kind of put a stop to that, though, when they were in middle school and high school. And when they did that, you're absolutely right. They would come downstairs and talk to us. They would play with the dog. They would eat dinner with us. It's absolutely true. The number is 515-284-1040, 515-284-1040. Let's check in with Dick in Dubuque. Hi, Dick. You're next up.
21: How are you? Well, I'm going to be 80 in December, and of course, we didn't have a cell phone when I was a kid. I can remember, though, on a farm in Iowa, the only thing way we could learn was to, read whatever came into the house. And I can remember when the newspaper came, it was a highlight of my day.
19: Yep.
21: And when we got encyclopedias, I thought I died and went to heaven. And I think electronics, if used for entertainment, is the problem. But if it's used for learning, it's absolutely wonderful. And I've watched my grandchildren who are, you know, the youngest one is 17 and the oldest one is 26 and he's a doctor.
19: Yep.
21: And they, you know, so many of them use electronics appropriately because they have natural curiosity about what they want to know. And this is really knowledge at your fingertips. And then I was a math professor through my whole life, and so much of math is visual. You know, people think math is algebra and that you can't see it. It's just manipulating symbols and numbers. But I saw things in the past 20 years that I didn't see for my first 60 years, because the cell phone can draw so well and make you
19: yes.
21: see what we could only, so appropriately used. And I think that there's a term called authentic assessment. If teachers tell their kids, here's what we want you to learn, and then you're going to have to prove what you've learned, and we don't care how you learned it, then they would go to their devices and learn about it, and then they would have to demonstrate authentic knowledge and assessment to them.
19: Yes. Hey, Dick, let me ask you a question.
21: It can be, yes.
19: I think you hit on a great point. With TikTok and with YouTube, I've learned more in the last year about certain topics than I would have ever discovered had I not just scrolled. I don't go on TikTok and watch girls dance or guys, you know, lip
21: right.
19: sync. I don't watch that. I scroll right. right past it. But there are some valuable stories that are being told on TikTok about our history that are fun to read. Like, I know more about the American Revolution now than I ever did studying it.
21: Yeah. But people, young people who have tremendous amount of talent who are going to push us forward to a wonderful world, I think. If we take electronics away from them, we're going to stifle them.
19: Yeah.
21: It's, and I always think there's a kid, I can remember my dad talking about playing basketball in a gymnasium with a wood stove in the center of the gymnasium. Now, the kids who want to become athletes have all the facilities they need to become great.
19: Right.
21: Now, that's just a small number of people. But now young people have so many things that allow them to learn so well.
19: Big time.
21: And if you take those away, we're just kind of stifling ourselves.
19: But what about just taking them away in school or only using them for an hour for learning? Like you said, I don't think they, because you know, the problem, Dick, is that they're using them, and thank you for the call, we got to get to the news here, is they're using them on social media in school. That's the only problem. But I liked your idea, Dick, of, hey, this hour, I want you to go back, I want you to go to your phone, and I want you to learn about X, Y, or Z, however you want to learn it, and then you're going to tell me about it when you're done. I think that's a great idea, to be honest with you, Dick. I love that. I love it. Love it. All right, our number is 515-284-1040, 515-284-1040. Got a couple of techs who are not happy about the cell phone ban. They have a pretty good reason. We'll tell you what that is coming up next. 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
23: It's 10 o'clock, cloudy and 73. I'm Craig Michaels. Here's what's trending on WHO. Muscatine police say 59-year-old Mark Lee Jackson, the Des Moines man accused of shooting a police officer during a chase Friday night, was identified by a female passenger who exited his car before the shooting. Jackson was apprehended last night in Muscatine after a three-day manhunt. The officer he shot is recovering in the hospital. During an appearance on America's Newsroom on Fox News, Democratic candidate for Iowa Governor Rob Sand says it might be time to change the two-party system so more voices can be heard.
24: We should make sure that independent voters actually have an equal right to participate and make sure that we have more than two realistic options on the ballot. Then we could break away from this system that is really about two private clubs beating up on each other.
23: Republican candidate Zach Lane argues Sand is not a moderate and will push far-left policies. The Libertarian Party of Iowa chose a new candidate for lieutenant governor last week after Jules Cutler was removed from the ballot over improperly filed paperwork. A New York state judge is pushing back Luigi Mangione's state trial on charges of murdering Iowa native and UnitedHealthcare CEO Brian Thompson following his federal guilty plea.
25: Judge Gregory Caro gave the Manhattan District Attorney's Office until October 9th to respond to a motion from defense attorneys to dismiss the state murder indictment, arguing a violation of New York's double jeopardy laws. Under state law, a person cannot be charged for the same crime twice. This past Friday, Mangione pleaded guilty to federal stalking charges related to the shooting death of UnitedHealthcare CEO Brian Thompson. His next appearance in state court is scheduled for December 10th, while his sentencing date in the federal case is just over a week later on December 18th. I'm Lizzie Radabali.
23: It's cloudy and 73. I'm Craig Michaels. Our next update at 10:30. Breaking news and severe weather as it happens on Des Moines News Weather and Traffic Station, News Radio 1040 WHO.
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10: It's the Greg Henson Show, talking about Ottumwa. They took away all the kids' electronics, and after 2 years, they've shown increases in every metric, decreases in the bad metrics, and it looks like an overall, all-around success. Now, the question is, would you support a cell phone ban in your kid's school? And this is always what you get on the opposite side. Cell phones were collected and banned after the Uvalde incident. They went on to say that they banned the cell phones after active shooter incidents, with the kids calling for help while the police waited outside, waiting for the shooter to run out of bullets. Okay, two things. Number one, that was a cowardly cop, and he paid for that. Number two, I don't know how many 911 calls you need from kids in a school. You would think that the 911 calls would come from the adults immediately. So I'm not really sure that holds water when kids are cell phones are banned. And I don't think they're stripping the phones off the kids. I think they're just not allowed to use them. And I would guess that the policy would state, put it in your backpack. If we catch you, we take.

0: make it. Somebody else texted and said, how do you know if what you're seeing on TikTok is real? You don't. You don't. A lot of times, TikTok is the thought starter, where you'll see a 60-second story about, I don't know, Abraham Lincoln and his assassination. And that's when this happened with Buddy Holly for me. And so I just started going down a rabbit hole and learning more and more about it. And as with anything, you don't know what's true or not. You don't know what the government tells you is true. Look at Dr. Fauci. I mean, you really just have to make your best guess. Everything's not foolproof, unfortunately. And nobody will give it to you straight. So you got to kind of figure that out for yourself. Great text here says, what's annoying about electronic media is how everything is being presented as a video. I tried to look up some numeric data. Seems that there were a few presentations with graphs, tables, etc., but it was mainly presented in video form with someone presenting the information. That's not a problem for me. I mean, I don't know if what you call bandwidth hogs are a thing. There's tons of bandwidth. I like a video teaching me, though. I'm a visual learner. So when I wanted to fix something on my car, my wife had an older van a few years ago. And I was like, man, maybe I can fix the alternator. What did I do? I pulled up a video on the car. Sure enough, somebody had a video on how to fix the alternator, and I did it. I love that you can pull up anything on YouTube based on your interests. Like, it's very laborious watching TV now. If you go to the networks or you go to streaming, you have to watch what they're telling you to watch. Like, for instance, if I'm watching Fox News, I love Greg Gutfeld, but I don't want to watch his TV show. Because at that time of night, I want to know what's going on, not some comedy act. I think he's great, and I know a lot of people like him. But at 10 o'clock, I want to know what happened today. So what do? Off with the TV. I'm not going to turn on CNN because they're going to lie to me. And I'll just go to the internet and say, okay, fill me in on what happened today that I didn't see. I want to know what's going on in Iran. Were there any developments today? And you can't always get that on linear TV. So that's kind of how I use my electronics. So I don't mind the video thing. But I think the question still begs, would you support an electronics ban in your child's school? I don't know what the downside is because I don't believe the 911 thing. Number one, schools aren't getting shot up daily. It's a very rare occurrence numerically, no matter how you slice it. So I don't think that holds water. Number two, why do kids need to be calling emergency responders? Isn't that what teachers are for? Not just teachers, but administrators? I don't know. My kids, when they had one incident where they were, when we were living in Virginia, they were in high school. They had one incident where there were SWAT guys walking around campus, and my kids snapped a couple pictures and sent them to me. But I don't know of any other instance where they absolutely had to get a hold of me and couldn't just run down to the office. 515-284-1040, 515-284-1040. Tom in West Des Moines, you're next up on the Greg Henson Show. Thanks for calling, Tom.
1: Yeah, I was just wondering what you think about the kids have less work ethics thanks to the cell phones. It seems like farm kids have a lot better work ethic, and seems like the kids with the cell phones don't want to really work anymore.
0: Interesting. I haven't seen any data, Tom, on that, but it's a good question. I know the farm kids are definitely working because it's required, right?
1: Right. Exactly. That's just it. They just kind of hit what they have to do and then kind of leave it at that instead of really apply themselves, you know?
0: Yeah, and it's interesting because I lucked out. Tom, I was terrible with enforcing the cell phone rules with my own kids. I lucked out, but I still think I have one that's a massive addict and will get lazy if you let him, and one that's not. So, I mean, that's a good question. I should try to find an expert on that because, you know, the cell phone can be a great thing, but it also can be a great distraction for these kids.
1: Exactly. All right. It just seems like they just don't want to really apply themselves like they used to.
0: Right. They're looking for that dopamine hit.
1: When we were younger, we went outside, we did things and so forth. Now they just seem to sit on their phones and stare at them. They don't want to.
0: Tom, are you married?
1: Have I married yet?
0: Yeah. Have you had this conversation with your life, with your wife? Where you
1: look at it with my wife and with both my kids.
0: But no, but you look at your wife and say,
1: I raise my kids on a farm, so yeah, they all work.
0: No, but what my point is this conversation goes on with me and my wife. Here it is. We look at each other and go, we were working two jobs at 15 years old. We wanted to make money. We were working hard because we wanted things. Now, my oldest is like, I'm only going to be in Iowa for 6 weeks. So I'm not going to get a job. I would have been out getting a job. I'd have Ubered. I'd have DoorDash. There's so many ways these guys can make money without getting hired.
1: Yep.
0: Yeah.
1: Yep. And they just don't do it. They just don't. They don't think they're motivated.
0: We've turned into our parents, though, Todd, because my wife's like, well, I was cleaning houses. I was doing this. I was doing that. And then I'll run down everything I did when I was 15. I mean, we sound like a bunch of old farts, but it's true. And so I say to my oldest son when he was here, he goes, Dad, I made $100 streaming last week. And I said, well, then stream more. What are you waiting for? If you can make money streaming on, is it Kick or something like that? I don't know. I said,
2: that's one of them.
0: Yeah, one of them. I said to him, just do it more. What are you waiting for? If you can do that, more power to you. But he didn't really even want to do that. So, I mean, I don't know. It's crazy when you think about how easy it could be for these kids to make money. Text. I would not ask about banning phones in schools. Kansas suspended a state law banning them. I don't know what that has to do with Iowa. Would you or would you not like to do what Ottumwa did? Ottumwa said, enough. We're going to try this. And they started it a year before they were required to do it. And all the metrics improved. Another text. Kids use texting in dangerous situations. If they're sheltered in place and can't talk during an active shooter incident, text allows them to communicate with law enforcement without giving away their position. Again, aren't there teachers there? If you're in a classroom hiding, isn't your teacher there? Shouldn't she be communicating with the first responders? I think people are making excuses to have their kid on a phone in a classroom. They don't need it. They do not need that phone. That's it. And I would say the phone could lead them to make noise that would give themselves away if it's not on vibrate. Although I don't know anyone who lets their phone ring anymore. But still. I just don't think they need to text during dangerous situations. They need to be quiet and follow instructions to save their own lives. 515-284-1040 is the number. You can also hit us up on the text line at 81530 or on TalkBack. 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You got 30 seconds to rant and rave, and it'll come right to us to play on the air. More of your phone calls, more of your texts. We're talking about what they did in Ottumwa. Banned cell phones and everything got better. Would you support that in your district? It's the Greg Henson Show. Good morning.
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0: Got a text that says, has Iowa passed the ban on cell phones in schools, or is it up to each school? They passed a ban a year ago, but 2 years ago, Ottumwa said, "Not, nah, we're going to do it now." So they're a year ahead of everybody else in the phone ban arena, and they say all the metrics have improved, and even a lot of the kids like the policy because it gives them back some of their thinking time. 515-284-1040, text 81530. We got to talk back. Let's hear what this one is.
18: Hey, great show. Another bad thing about cell phones,
9: me and my family's had the same phone numbers for like the last 20 years. I couldn't tell you what the actual cell phone number is to any of my daughter's phone. If they're not in my contacts, I don't answer it. And I doubt they know my number either. So there's where a cell phone comes in handy.
0: Great point. I don't answer anything from people I don't know. Even at work, when new people start, I got to get their numbers so I know who it is. Because if I just see some random 515 number, I probably won't pick it up. It happened when the show started. My phone was ringing 515, and I'm like, yeah, I don't know you. It was my doctor confirming an appointment, which is fine. I didn't need to get it. But I'll be honest, I don't know my kids' cell phone numbers. They're in my contacts under favorites. I just click it. I mean, I could probably figure it out if you showed it to me, because I know some of the digits. I know my wife's. I know my best friend for 45 years. And I can't think of any other number. And I know my first boss's number still, because he gets call every now and then. And my high school girlfriend's dad, who I talk to this day. That's it. Three or four numbers. Chris, you're next up on the Greg Henson Show. Good morning, Chris.
17: Morning, guys. How are you?
0: Awesome. Thank you.
17: You're welcome. I support the ban. My kids, so I'm a single dad, so they have an app on my phone that I lock down their phones. So even if they do take them, only people they can contact is emergency services, their mom or myself. And that it doesn't unlock until 3:30 when they're on the school bus headed home.
0: What's the app that you're using? Because I used to use Circle.
17: Well, this is called Family Link for Android, because my one daughter has Android. And then the other one is on my iPhone. I have my other daughter linked in, my other two daughters linked in on the Apple account.
0: Okay.
17: So on the settings, you can click on your daughter, which one, and then you can lock it down. And it actually has a button that says school time.
0: Oh, okay.
17: And so they have actually learned to memorize my phone number. So they have their phones with them, but it's in their backpack. Now, our school district down here has banned it. They are not allowed to have their phones during school, but they are allowed during lunch period only.
0: Okay. So your kid can use the phone to call you only or your wife.
17: Well, that's a long story there, but yeah, so they can call their they can call their
0: Oops,
17: mom. That's what I referred to as their mom, you know.
0: did I just pick at a wound?
17: A little bit, yeah.
0: Sorry,
17: no,
0: bud.
17: There's no wound there. There's no wound there. It's not even a scar, you know. So, anyways, and then they can call emergency services. So,
0: okay.
17: The fact that they can do that kind of helps me out during the day, because I work. Sometimes I'm an hour away. Sometimes I'm 10 minutes away. It just depends that I know that, my kids are safe. My kids, last year, for instance, one of my other kids goes to another school, and she texted me, and then 5 minutes later got a call from the office because there was an incident with some other kids.
0: Oh.
17: It was not a good situation to be in, and she was removing herself from the situation, you know. So
0: big time. Thank you for the call, Chris. Appreciate that. I used an app called Circle. It's by Disney, and I could shut their phones off. I could shut off their computers. I could shut off their PS5s and their PlayStations. Anything they had, it was on an app. And for the longest time, they didn't know why the internet would just randomly go out. But I'd hear them in their rooms upstairs ranting and raving and screaming and throwing stuff over a video game. So I just opened the app and hit pause. And then all of a sudden I'd hear door open, door closed, thump, thump, thump, thump, thump, thump, thump, thump, down the stairs. Dad, the internet went out. Can't play. And they'd be all upset and stuff. And then one day one of them noticed the little white box sitting next to the router. And what did he do? He turned it over, saw what it was called, and Googled it. So he knew. And then they would go about trying to get around it. They tried VPNs. None of it worked. They tried VPNs. They tried to do random things where they'd name their computers different things and then get my phone when I was in the shower and change stuff. None of it worked. The old man was way too smart for those dudes. And so what I would do is if I paused it and the play didn't stop, I would turn the whole thing off. I'd reset it and everything would come up again, you know, because they're named already. Your device has a name to it. Like yours probably says Noah's iPhone or something. Mine says Phone 64 for some reason. And so when you throw everything off the Circle device, when you turn it back on, you can see the original names of everything. And then you just start putting this one's Cooper's, this one's Noah's, this one's Cooper's, this one's Noah's. Pause. Try me, fellas. That's what I would say every day. Just try me. The old man's too smart. See, you think I'm just a boomer or an unk, but I knew. I had you guys figured out. All right, coming up next, we got some phone calls to get to. We got some texts to get to. Probably got a couple more talkbacks to get to. We're talking about what Atumwa did and the results. The results were great. They banned phones. Every metric improved. Less disciplinary issues, better grades, more AP classes taken by students. It was a resounding success. Do you support the ban now? Or do you still think your little darling needs their phone at school? 515-284-1040. It's the Greg Henson Show.
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19: It's 10:30, mostly cloudy and 74. I'm Craig Michaels. Here's what's trending on WHO. Luigi Mangione's state murder trial is being pushed back to October after he pleaded guilty to federal charges. Judge Gregory Caro gave the Manhattan District Attorney's Office until October 9th to respond to a motion from defense attorneys to dismiss the state murder indictment, arguing a violation on New York's double jeopardy laws. Muscatine police say 59-year-old Mark Lee Jackson, the Des Moines man accused of shooting a police officer during a chase Friday night, was identified by a female passenger who exited his car before the shooting. Jackson was apprehended last night after a three-day manhunt. The April shooting in Iowa City that wounded five people, including University of Iowa students, is front of mind as students begin moving into dorms ahead of the start of the new school year. Mostly cloudy and 74. I'm Craig Michaels. Our next update at 11. Breaking news and severe weather as it happens on Des Moines News Weather and Traffic Station. 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
20: Here's a look at the mid-morning market. September corn is up a half a cent at 465 and a half. December's up 3/4 at 490 and a quarter. March up 3/4 of a cent at 506. September soybeans up 10 and a half cents at 1211 and a half. November up 12 at 1228. January up 12 cents at 1243. Soybean meal's up 50 cents a ton at 319.30. Oil down 3/4 of a cent a pound at 70.19. And Chicago wheat's up a half a penny at 689 and 3/4. December oats up 3/4 of a cent at 350 and a half. August live cattle up 20 cents at 224.55. October down 30 at 218.47. August feeder cattle down 83 cents at 339.15. September down a nickel at 332.90. October lean hogs down 118 at 80.55. And December down 150 at 71.03. From the Iowa State Fair, I'm Dwayne Murray.
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0: All right, welcome. It's the Greg Henson Show. Talking about the cell phone band in Ottumwa. They had a great, rousing success with their band. And the question is, would you support that ban in your own district? Our number is 515-284-1040. 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Dan, you're next up on the Greg Henson Show. Thanks for calling, man.
32: Hi, Greg. Hey. I was just wondering if you could get somebody from a school district that uses the Yonder program, Yondr. It's a pretty well-defined corporate operation that operates in a number of states, and I think they have really good results. In fact, there's a study that they did afterwards, after they had it implemented in some places, and it's pretty effective. But basically what it does, it's a system. It's not just, they have a pouch that each student gets.
0: Yep.
32: And they voluntarily put their phone in this pouch during the class times. And anyway, apparently it's working real well, and I was just wondering if there are any systems in hearing distance that have employed the Yonder system, Yondr. You can look it up. There's a study available. I didn't download it, but it's pretty well-defined system that apparently is working. A lot of schools are bragging about it.
0: I have seen this on social media, and I didn't know what it was at first, because these kids would walk into school, and just outside the entrance, they when they're coming in, They put it in the bag and seal it, and they can't open it without the magnet on the way out of school.
32: I'm not sure if that's the same one or not, but it looks to me like they've got a lot of good feedback from it. Maybe Atumwa used that. I don't know.
0: No, I don't think they did. It doesn't say in the article. I thought it would if they had. I'll look and see if it's being used anywhere. But yeah, I think you're talking about the one that's the one that's getting a lot of play is the Yonder system, because they said that it reduces 80% of classroom phone use.
32: Yeah,
0: I don't know why it's not.
32: Somebody that, local school district maybe is using it. Yeah, probably not, though, I guess.
0: Yeah, I'll have to find out. I'll do a little research today on the Yonder system. Thank you for the call, Dan.
32: Thanks.
0: Greatly appreciated. There might be somebody using it. In an initial Google search, it's not coming up, but I can do some checking into that later today. So, yesterday there was if you're from Michigan, it's kind of like if you're from Iowa, you know what the State Fair is, right? It's the annual event where hundreds of thousands of people show up. Well, in Michigan, there's a thing called the Woodward Dream Cruise. Now, Woodward Avenue in Detroit was the first paved highway, I believe, that or the Davison Freeway, one of them, in the country. It used to be a cruising spot back in the 50s and 60s where you brought your muscle car out and you cruise. Well, one weekend a year, although it's turned into the whole summer, one weekend a year, they do a dream cruise where you bring your fat muscle car out there and you jam the engines and they sound loud and they're annoying. Trust me, I'm the only kid from Detroit that doesn't care about cars. Well, Mike Rogers had an ad where he's driving around in an old Ford pickup truck, the one with the running boards on it. It's got an American flag in the back and Rogers for U.S. Senate on the side. And they released this video during Dream Cruise in Detroit. And one of El Sayed's lackeys, one of his flunkies, went from 0 to 60 on this guy. Now, the video is placed to the song Gotta Love This American Ride. That's the song. That's the song Simon uses to start a show. Is that Big and Rich? I'm not sure. Gotta Love This American Ride. Oh, it's Toby Keith. I'm sorry. Toby Keith. It says on the video, there's no better place to do the Woodward Dream Cruise. And he's driving in this truck with an American flag on it. Well, one of the lackeys for Abdul Sayed, the far left socialist Democrat running against Rogers, didn't find it a bit to his liking. He wrote this on X, and this should frankly piss you off. Mike Rogers' campaign has the aesthetics of a 1960s white flight suburb and a KKK cross burning, said Mason Pressler, who serves as El Sayed's political manager in the northern part of the state of Michigan. Rogers, for his part, seized on the post, accusing Pressler of thinking that driving a Michigan-made Ford truck is akin to the KKK. The campaign also added old Ford trucks to its running list of things El Sayed doesn't like. Football, old Ford trucks. El Sayed's communication director, Roxy Richner, explained to Fox News that Pressler's views are not representative of the campaign as a whole, because Pressler's ex-bio specifically states that his posts are his own opinion. That doesn't matter. He's El Sayed adjacent. He's in your campaign. This is, you know, when people tell you who you are, you have to believe them. And this is who he is. It's no different than Hassan Piker, who is El Sayed adjacent, saying America deserved 9/11. These far left candidates want to argue that these videos are not a problem when they comment on them because it's free speech. Yeah, it's free speech, not freedom of consequence. So when you say dumb things like Mike Rogers motoring down the road in an old Ford pickup truck with American flag on it is KKK stuff and white flight stuff, That is going to hurt your campaign. Believe them when they tell you who they are. Here's the weird thing. For the life of me, I can't figure out why people running for Senate in the United States don't like the United States. Do they really think they're going to change it that drastically with a few far-left nuts in Congress? It's not going to happen. And you can get these enclaves. You can get Dearborn. You can get Minneapolis. And it's not even all of Minneapolis. It's just the one area where Omar won. Wisconsin rejected it. Michigan will reject it in the general. And running around acting like doing typically American things like driving a classic Ford pickup is somehow KKK stuff, KKK adjacent, that's just not a winning formula, man. I don't see any way that's a winning formula. Trashing football, which he did. Don't kid yourself. People are tired of everything being called racist, sexist, transphobic, Islamophobic. Enough with the phobics. People are tired of it. They don't want to hear it anymore. It's not true for the most part. Go to the fair this week and watch people interact. And you tell me people hate each other. They want you to hate each other, but they don't. I was at the fair. I see how people interact and how you, no fights, nobody arguing. You know, the only people out there making asses out of themselves are these far left TikTokers who are screaming at Ashley Hinson as she walks down the Grand Concourse. Those are the only idiots. They're the only ones who thrive on this stuff. All right, coming up next. Trump had an exchange yesterday with a reporter. And this is an example of the kind of thing I think Trump needs to stop doing. We'll play that audio for you coming up next. 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The number is 515-284-1040. 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You got 30 seconds to give it to me straight. 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
12: 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That man was Jeffrey Epstein, and he had set up a system designed to bring him underage girls. Local police and the federal government would investigate and, by their count, find dozens of victims. Epstein would become one of the world's most infamous predators, a man who could have faced decades in prison but served just 13 months in his own wing of a county jail.
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16: New York, Palm Beach, New Mexico, Paris, Virgin Islands, and each one of those residences is an alleged crime scene.
12: 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Truth and Lies, Jeffrey Epstein.
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18: In the NFL, veteran wide receiver Keenan Allen has agreed to a one-year deal with the Indianapolis Colts that could be worth up to $8.32 million. It's the 34-year-old receiver's 14th season in the league, and it will be only his second not in a Chargers uniform. In other league news, Saints rookie wide receiver Jordan Tyson will miss significant time and the season opener due to a severe hamstring injury. In Chicago, the Bears are getting set to sign former first-round pick Marcus Davenport to help bolster their pass rush. And in baseball, MVP candidate Pete Crow Armstrong did something no other Cubs player has ever done. He hit a leadoff and walk-off homer in the same game. He's the first player in the league to do so since 2010, as the Cubs beat the White Sox in 10-7-5 last night. It also vaulted him to the 30-30 club for the second consecutive season. The Cubs lead the National League wildcard race by 6 games. I'm Andy West with your iHeartRadio Sports Report.
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0: Jensen Show. It's a Tuesday, almost halfway through the state fair, right? Tomorrow's the halfway point. And Bob and the boys coming up next. But before we step aside, I got to get two things in. Number one, listen to this exchange with Donald Trump and a CNN reporter yesterday. Trump was meeting with a lifeguard who saved a kid. And then he opened it up for questions, which, number one, he shouldn't do, because you know they're going to grill you, and there's a bunch of young kids, young people sitting in there. But listen to the exchange, and you tell me what he should not do, okay? Listen to this.
1: Mr. President, I'm South Korea.
2: How do you respond to those folks who say that you are prioritizing the interests of adversaries in North Korea over our longtime partners by scaling back?
3: No, just the opposite. No, I'm making it much safer. You see, I'm actually making it much safer. Kim Jong-un has always treated me with great respect. And we met on numerous occasions, actually, two primary occasions, spoken and spent time. I understand him. He understands me. You're doing war games. I get along with him. You know, he didn't like Biden. He didn't like Obama. He didn't like anybody. But I get along with him very well. No, what I'm doing is making things safer.
1: Did he ask you to scale back on those?
3: Quiet. You're very disrespectful in front of this young man. Okay? Don't you find her disrespectful? He understands. Quiet. Who are you with?
1: I'm with CNN.
3: Fake news.
1: I just wanted to follow up on the South Korea question.
3: You're a loud, boisterous person. You're fake news.
1: I was trying to find out if you had been talking to Kim Jong-un, if he had asked you to scale back on those military exercises.
0: All right. What do you want to see him stop doing here? Okay. Number one, I don't give a damn if Kim Jong-un likes you. I don't care if he respects you and hates Obama and Biden. That is such childish crap. If he would just stop doing that, he's never going to do it. I mean, he's only got 2 years left in office. He's not changed yet. But just stop with the he likes me stuff. So policy is going to be dictated by whether or not the guy likes you? That's the dumbest thing I've ever heard. Cut it out. I like Trump. I hate that stuff. And I don't even mind him arguing with reporters. Go ahead. Do that all you want. They deserve it. But stop with the he likes me. Nobody cares if he likes you. It seems at times when he does this stupid stuff, that's all he cares about. Is that Kim Jong-un likes you. Or he didn't like Biden. He didn't like Obama. Frankly, I don't give a damn what Kim Jong-un likes or doesn't like. I want Kim Jong-un to shut up and stay in his lane for fear of retaliation. Do you know what I mean? Let's just stop with the he likes me. Don't care. He does this every time somebody asks him. Well, I think he likes Trump. Nobody cares. Nobody asked. Jeff, you're next up on the Greg Henson Show. Hi, Jeff.
4: Hi, Greg. How you doing?
0: I'm great, buddy. How are you?
4: I am way better than I deserve.
0: All right, Dave.
4: Hey, it's a great line.
0: Hey,
4: I stole it.
0: I love Dave Ramsey. He's one of
4: him.
0: He's one of my favorite people.
4: Yeah. Hey, Greg, I completely disagree with you. Trump is Trump, and he's got to stand his ground when, you know, this fake news CNN reporter asks a question.
0: Hold on. You know, Jeff, hold on. I said I love when he rips on CNN. I don't want to hear him talk about how much Kim Jong-un likes him. You know, he says he's been very respectful to me. He likes me. That's my complaint. If he wants to go off on CNN all day, I'm here for it.
4: Okay, but you don't care that Kim, whatever his name is, up in North Korea, you don't care whether he likes him or not. So I would think that Kim Jong-un, whatever his name is, would be hearing something about this, and Trump's trying to keep him passive and not starting anything up again.
0: If it were only about him, Jeff, I would agree. But anytime somebody asks him about something like that, He'll go, well, I think he likes me. And I don't care. I don't think that's relevant to our policy. So our policy is going to be dictated with Kim Jong-un because he respects and likes Trump. I don't like that. It's got to be something more. Because what if happens one day if Trump feels disrespected? Does our policy change?
4: Don't know. Hasn't happened yet. Don't worry about something that hasn't happened.
0: Okay. So. But you've seen Trump change his mind. He's thrown his own people out of the door.
4: Oh, absolutely. That goes with the territory.
0: I get it.
4: Trump is Trump, and we've never had a president as great as him, and that's just the way he is, and we have to accept it because he's still in office. Now, when J.D. Vance gets in there, it'll probably be totally different.
0: But God, that's going to be a great question, isn't it? Vance or Rubio?
4: Yeah.
0: I like them both.
4: Rubio's good, too. I think they should run as a team.
0: Yeah, I think it would be a really good team, particularly against anything they can put up. And don't get me wrong, I like what Trump does in office. I just feel like these small little unforced errors make him look weak. Donald Trump, as a president and leader of the free world, shouldn't give a damn what any other leader thinks of him.
4: Well, how would you have responded to this question?
0: Which
4: would have left out the part about he likes me.
0: Yeah. You know? I would have just said we're trying to have good relations with North Korea. We don't want them doing anything stupid, so we're going to keep them in line. Something to that effect. I mean, I wouldn't say stupid, but I would say, you know, it's better that we have a relationship with them than we don't. And
4: right. If
0: we can have diplomatic relations, then I think that helps everybody. It's the same thing he said about Putin years ago when he said, look, it's better that we get along than we don't. And I got to run, man. I got to go, but... I don't like the personal stuff about if he respects me and likes me, we can be friends. That's just dumb. All right. Thank you for listening today. You all go have a great day. I'll see you back here tomorrow at 9 o'clock. It's the Greg Henson Show.
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12: It's 11 o'clock, cloudy and 75. I'm Craig Michaels. Here's what's trending on WHO. Gas prices jumped overnight in Iowa again. The average cost of a gallon of regular gas is $4.07, up 14 cents from yesterday and 24 cents higher than a week ago. The price of diesel is up to $5.21 a gallon, 22 cents higher than last week. The average price of gas in the Des Moines metro is $4.12. Pending home sales fell more than expected in July, Monica Nelson reports.
13: The National Association of Realtors says the number of homes under contract for sale dropped to its lowest level since January of 2026. The group's chief economist says the highest mortgage rates of the year hit in the middle of summer, putting a damper on contract signings. He also noted home prices are at record highs, so houses are sitting on the market longer. I'm Monica Nelson.
12: Luigi Mangione's state murder trial is being pushed back to October after he pleaded guilty to federal charges. Judge Gregory Caro gave the Manhattan District Attorney's Office until October 9th to respond to a motion from defense attorneys to dismiss the state murder indictment, arguing a violation of New York's double jeopardy laws. Under New York state law, a person can't be charged for the same crime twice. Candidate's prime minister says he expects to talk with President Trump up as a deadline looms tomorrow on tariffs.
7: If they can't reach an agreement by tomorrow, the US will impose 50% tariffs on a range of Canadian goods. Wine, dairy products, cement and hockey equipment among the products in line to be taxed. Canadian Prime Minister Mark Carney says negotiations are intense and delicate. He expects to speak to President Trump before the deadline. Jonathan Savage, Fox News.
12: It's mostly cloudy and 75. I'm Craig Michaels. Our next update at 11:30. Breaking news and severe weather as it happens on Des Moines News Weather and Traffic Station, News Radio 1040 WHO.
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6: Good morning. It is 11:07. Welcome to the big show, day 6. It is John Deere Day here at the Iowa State Fair, and it is also Farm Bureau Cookout Day. But John Deere Day today, and Bob's got a special John Deere tractor we're going to be hearing here shortly. It's a John Deere 4050, totally restored. And also, we've got a couple young men here, too, J.J. Menke and Logan Peterson, who are going to be singing our national anthem. They are both seniors at Ankeny High School, and we're going to head back out to the Grand Concourse right now and check in with Bob.
7: Boy, I'll tell you what, I love Dwayne being able to start in the Grand Concourse out in front of the building here. We're right along Grand Avenue. What a beautiful day to be at the great Iowa State Fair. And as you mentioned, it is John Deere Day. Not only do we have an antique John Deere tractor on grounds, we have an E98 tractor on grounds as well. Highest horsepower tractor John Deere puts out that burns almost pure ethanol. We have a couple of young men that's going to start the program off by singing the national anthem for us. This one fella has been with us before. What's your name?
8: J.J. Menke.
7: And J.J., you've been with us before.
8: Yes, I have.
7: Where do you go to school?
8: I go to Ankeny High School.
7: Ankeny High School. And who do we have?
8: We have Logan Peterson.
7: Oh, my gosh, this guy's voice. Dwayne, we're out of work already. Logan, where do you go to school? You go to school with these guys here?
8: I also attend Ankeny High School.
7: Oh, my goodness gracious. You guys are in for a treat. We're going to hear the national anthem performed by these two gentlemen. Take it away, fellas.

0: How about that? Thank you, young man. Thank you for coming up and singing for us today. How about that? What a way to start the big show. And speaking of starting the big show, it's also John Deere Day here, and we have a restored John Deere tractor. Have a young FFA fellow standing next to me right now. We're standing in front of a John Deere 4050. Tell me a little bit about that tractor. Where'd you find it?
1: We found it out in New York.
0: What is your name?
1: Silas Harlan.
0: And where are you from?
1: Nevada, Iowa.
0: You're from Nevada. Who's your FFA instructor?
1: Kevin Cooper.
0: Kevin Cooper. How about that? Mr. Cooper has one of his students down here. How'd you do, by the way, in the judging?
1: I won my class.
0: I would say so. You got a 4050 John Deere here that looks like it just is in mint condition. How long did it take you to put that together?
1: Oh, about 6 months.
0: About 6 months working at it. How'd you decide on this here? You say you found it in New York. Wasn't a family tractor then?
1: No, it wasn't. Oh, I don't know. It's just the rare part about it. It's interesting. So.
0: It is a dandy-looking piece of machinery. Can you hop up there and start that up for me? We're going to let him start that up. We're going to listen to that thing scream to life. Dwayne, as we mentioned, we have both ends of the John Deere spectrum. We've got this tractor here, which is, how can we say, vintage. And then we have a brand-new E98 burner on the other end of the Grand Concourse. Go ahead and fire that thing up. We'll see if we can get her going. How about that? That thing comes to life. I can understand why he won. We'll get some pictures posted of that. You have a fine-looking machine there, young man. Hey, we're going to talk to a mounted shooter, Dwayne. In fact, I'm going to come around the side of the building here. Give me about 30 seconds of markets, Dwayne. Tell me what's going on.
2: All right. Sounds good, Bob. Hey, we continue to see the grain complex trading higher here today. In fact, we've kind of been keeping an eye on that all day long today. Livestock, though, trading mixed to lower right now. Actually, we did just saw live cattle come up a little bit here, but yeah, the grain complex mixed with corn trading a little bit lower in the front month contracts, and deferreds are a touch higher. We're also showing soybeans about 7 cents higher here this morning, wow, what a that John Deere 4050, Bob, all the way from New York City. And what a beautiful tractor there, Silas Harlan. And what's really neat about that, from Nevada, Mr. Kevin Cooper, his advisor. And Kevin does some phenomenal work with the kids there, not only with tractor restorations, but also, everything they do at the FFA chapter there. So great stuff, Bob.
0: That is a wonderful-looking piece of machinery. Hey.
2: And let's give a shout out J.J. Menke and Logan Peterson too, doing the anthem.
0: Gosh.
2: Holy cow, you're right, we're out of work. So
0: the voices on those two
2: right
0: young
2: now.
0: Men.
2: Yeah,
0: oh my. Stop traffic on Grand Avenue. Yeah. Ellie, slide over in front of that microphone. I want to introduce you to Ellie Dykstra. We got something we need to do here?
2: No, you keep going.
0: All right. Well, we're gonna keep going. How are you doing, Ellie?
3: I'm good. How are you?
0: Ellie is our mounted shooter, and we started talking to her a couple years ago.
3: Mm-hmm.
0: And you were down here in the arena. And I've always been fascinated by the sport you have chosen. But since the last time we have visited, you have, moving up in rankings.
3: Yeah.
0: So where are you? You're a world's champion in our book, no matter what. Where are you at right now?
3: So last year I won the 2025 Limited Ladies Rifle World High Point.
0: Number one, the list gets better here.
3: And then this year right now, I'm sitting second in limited cavalry, which we didn't do here at the state fair, but we do at other shoots. I'm first in ladies limited rifle right now. But I got to keep that till November, so we still have a few shoots.
0: Well, you know, here's the deal. When you're leading them, they're all chasing you.
3: Yeah.
0: And you shoot shotgun too?
3: Mm-hmm. Yep.
0: How you doing, shotgun?
3: Not as good. My shotgun run here this week didn't go as planned. My revolver jammed. So.
0: Do you? I was say you shoot a revolving shotgun.
3: No, I just shoot double barrel.
0: Oh, double.
3: Yep.
0: Dad, she's safe.
3: Yeah.
0: I wouldn't worry about Ellie. So, tell me about your FFA chapter. Where you at?
3: We just got a new advisor. She's straight out of school. Her name's Claire Bleeker, and we're super happy to have her.
0: And you are in Pella Christian?
3: Mm-hmm.
0: And are you an officer in the?
3: I'm the president this year.
4: Wow.
0: What else do you do, Ellie? Do you cook as well? I do know you have a little sister that is doing well in what, trap and skeet?
3: Yep.
0: Junior high, state?
3: Yep.
0: So we're going to talk.
2: And her mom too. So at what point do you compete with your mom?
3: I'm ahead of both of them right now. I'm not in shooting, so.
0: She doesn't compete with her mom, Dwayne. She's ahead of them. Yeah. How about that? Ellie, you stick around here. We're going to put Dwayne out on the farm beat.
5: Now, here's the latest from the farm beat.
2: Texas Agriculture Commissioner Sid Miller says officials are closely monitoring the spread of the New World screwworm. He says Texas is working with Mexico and other partners to strengthen prevention efforts as officials watch for any signs the pest could move further north.
6: They're just exploding down there, the number of screwworm cases that they've got. They've got 500 human cases. So that's just very disheartening. About 2,000 active cases, most I've ever had. So anyway, we need to help them out because the more that cases they have, the more likely that, you know, they're going to infest us.
2: Miller says one of the biggest concerns is how easily the pests can travel across borders, including through wildlife and other pathways. He said the state is expanding its monitoring efforts, including placing traps in areas where the flies could potentially enter Texas.
6: I just thought it would be a good idea to put them around those cruise ship terminals in Corpus Christi and Galveston in case we get any flies that are hitchhiking back up from the Caribbean or that, you know, Cancun area. That's where the heaviest infestations are, that Yucatan Peninsula.
2: Again, that is Texas Ag Commissioner Sid Miller, and he went on to say that officials will continue monitoring traps and working with partners in Mexico as they try to prevent further spread of the New World screwworm into Texas. Now, the department says early detection and coordination will be key in protecting livestock and the broader food supply. In other news today, USDA is making $3 billion available to help develop wetland mitigation banks to give farmers and ranchers another option for meeting federal wetland conservation requirements. Through the Wetland Mitigation Banking Program, wetlands are restored or enhanced to generate credits that producers can purchase to offset unavoidable impacts to wetlands elsewhere, helping maintain
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0: 11:23 on The Big Show Clock. Bob Quinn and Dwayne Murley. We are Grand Avenue side here at the great Iowa State Fair. And we are celebrating all things fair today. It's John Deere Day at the fair. There's some FFA members in with us. Put that microphone up there. What's your name, young man?
26: Yeah, my name is Isaac Striegel, and I'm currently serving as the Iowa FFA Southeast State Vice President. And I come from the Kyoto FFA chapter.
0: Kyoto, Iowa FFA. Who's sitting there with you?
27: Hi, I'm Julia Mortwee. I'm currently serving as the Iowa FFA North Central State Vice President, and I'm from the Ames FFA chapter.
0: Now, among other things, I understand you two escorted our 4050 John Deere up the avenue here today.
26: Yeah, absolutely. We had our little association golf cart kind of in front of him, trying to part ways in the crowd, and luckily we got here safely.
0: Actually, you should have put him in front. He'd have parted ways in the crowd for you to come up with your golf cart. So, hey, what do you got going the FFA you want to tell us about?
26: Yeah, I mean, the second week of the fair, it's a little bit slower for us. We're just kind of keeping up with the display booth in the ag building and kind of keeping headquarters held down.
27: Yeah, and this past week we've had a lot of FFA shows, such as the Market Swine Show, Market Lambs, Horses, Photography, and Breeding Beef, and all those shows went really well.
0: Well, we certainly enjoy what you guys do with FFA. Now, the tractor came from the tractor grounds, and that's down by your building, next to the Cattleman's Beef Quarters. You have how many tractors do you have down there, honestly? What do you suppose? There's got to be, what, 30, 35 tractors?
26: I would agree that there's probably 30 to
0: 35. Yeah, dandy display of craftsmanship putting these tractors and restoring them. This one that we happen to have today, Dwayne, that's showroom.
1: Oh, exactly.
0: I mean, that thing.
1: And the rarity, like he said, the rarity of that 4050, I mean, Silas said it. You know, that's why it appealed to him.
0: Yeah, no, it's a big deal. You guys do anything else coming up today at the fair? What are you going to see at the fair?
26: Later on today, I have a shift at the Avenue of Breeds, where
0: get
26: to go walk the animals around the 4-H exhibit building, and while some of the other members from the North Polk FFA get to clean out pens. But it's kind of a cool experience to see how that North Polk FFA chapter really bonds with each other and really comes together to operate that Avenue of Breeds.
0: Kind of a cool experience, Dwayne.
1: Yeah.
0: The way they've got these two young ones committed or convinced that walking those animals is
1: a
0: privilege.
1: Good thing. It's a good thing. Yeah.
0: Hey, thank you guys for coming up. We really enjoy what you guys do down there. Thanks for stopping up and talking to us during the big show. Ellie, slide back up that microphone. Ellie Dykstra is with us. And Ellie's been our star shooter for a couple of years now. And, in fact, we've got a couple of balloons, Ellie, and we're going to have Dwayne hold them, one in each hand. And you're going to drive by on the golf cart and take a pop at them. So when was your competition here at the fair?
27: It was last Friday.
0: Last Friday. And how'd you do?
27: I did pretty good, other than my gun jamming. I placed fourth in limited rifle, so that was pretty good. And I was riding a different horse, too. So
0: when gun jams, what do you do? Go by and throw the gun at the balloon, see if you can?
27: I wish. No, I stopped and, like, tried to spin it, but it just caught back up again. So
0: don't I remember here about maybe a year ago or something, didn't you get a pony?
27: I did not, no.
0: I thought someone, I thought you were raising a horse for...
27: Oh, yes, the AQHA colt.
0: Yeah, that's the one.
27: That one.
0: National honor here.
1: Yeah, I know
0: that
1: it.
0: One. So, update, how you doing?
27: She's doing really good. I was going to show her this year, but... the day we move in for mounted shooting is the day I would have the show, too. So it kind of didn't really work out.
0: So how do you train a horse to allow you to hop on its back and run around shooting off its back?
27: So I'm actually breaking her out this fall after tennis is over. But, yeah, popping balloons, shooting around them, tarps, really anything that could be scary, you just desensitize them to.
0: What year are you in school?
27: I'm a senior this year.
0: You're a senior this year and playing tennis as well. Holy cow. Well, I'll tell you, tell your family hello for us.
27: I will.
0: We certainly enjoy having you, and we'll have you on again.
27: All right.
0: Somewhere along the line, I know I'm going to get a call and said, Ellie has just won
1: another world title
0: championship.
1: Yeah, absolutely. What a pleasure.
0: Thank you. We have a young man, Dwayne, who looks very sharp, and I know that he has done a wonderful job because I have a trophy that says Iowa Auctioneers Association State Bid Calling. So he has placed today.
1: Absolutely. Kyle Hansen from Northwest Iowa. Kyle is a cousin of Nora Pickinky, so a lot of FFA roots right here in the studio right now, Bob. But Kyle did a fantastic job. We watched him sell a flashlight, a t-shirt, and a bag, and two or three items over there. So, Kyle, great to have you in the studio here today.
2: Yeah, Dwayne, thanks for having me.
1: Yeah, absolutely. And you know, just the cream of the crop over there. So can you kind of give us a little, maybe sell Bridget's phone for us right quick?
2: I would be glad to here. So we're going to sell her iPhone. Now, here we go. You tell me. Him down our name, he better get number, and who give 100. And now 5, 10. Down our name, better get number 10, 15. Now 20. And now 20. Now 5, 25. And now 30. Down our name, better get number 30. Now 5, 35. And again, number 40. Down our 40. Down our down 5, 40. But down our name, better get 30. Now 40. Sold him $40. Going to Mr. Dwayne.
0: Boy, I'll tell you that I could listen to that rhythmic call all day long.
1: That's why I wanted him to do it quick so we didn't run out of time. But tell us where you're from, Kyle.
2: Alton, Iowa, northwest, way northwest corner of the state.
1: And so talk about how you got into auctioneering and where you're going from here. We got about 30 seconds.
2: Yeah, I started just out of high school. Actually, I guess I was in high school. I had a family friend who's in the business for a lot of years, and it was kind of a last resort, you might say. And he said, well, I'll kind of teach you and get you started in it. And I started working with him, did a lot of online stuff, and... yeah, that's how I got into it. Started doing the bid calling, and here we are.
1: I love it. It does not get any better than that.
0: Oh, Bob. Man, that is big time.
1: Yeah, he'll be back next year.
0: Thanks so much for joining us today. Hey, we're going to talk markets ahead. We have lots more coming up during the big show.

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1: It's 11:30. I'm Trent Rice. 73 degrees under mostly cloudy skies. Here's what's trending on WHO. President Trump is doubling down on calls to annex the Strait of Hormuz by posting a map on his social media site, labeling the waterway as a U.S. territory. Matt Bradley reports Trump's warning an ally not to get in the way of the U.S. reopening the waterway to shipping.
2: Telling Fox News that if Amman gets in the way of a potential Iran deal, quote, we'll bomb the expletive out of them.
3: I don't think they'd behave very well, but we'd handle them very easily, just like we do other things.
2: It's the second time Trump threatened to strike Oman in just the past few months.
1: The strait's located in the territorial waters of Iran and Oman. Those countries have been working on an agreement to manage shipping there. Trump first brought up the idea of annexing the Strait of Hormuz last week at a campaign-style event. State and local health agencies looking into a measles outbreak in southern Iowa with possible contacts in the Des Moines metro area in late July and early August. Iowa Department of Health and Human Services says as of Sunday, 12 confirmed cases of measles were identified with evidence of person-to-person spread. We've got a list of possible contact locations, dates, and times on our website, whoradio.com/news. The Democrat running for governor in Iowa is appealing to independent voters on a national stage. Rob Sand was a guest on Fox's America's Newsroom, saying he thinks it might be time to change the two-party system so more voices can be heard.
4: We should make sure that independent voters actually have an equal right to participate in our elections in the state of Iowa, and make sure that we have more than two realistic options on the ballot. Then we could have people running as independents and actually break away from this system that is really about two private clubs beating up on each other.
1: It's 11:32. Traffic, weather, and the big show next.
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1: 73 degrees under overcast skies. I'm Trent Rice. Our next update at noon with Eva Basinger and Dave Bohl. 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
19: Five on a big show clock. Bob Quinn in the big show today. And we are celebrating a great day at the Iowa State Fair. 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
19: We have another young lady sitting in here we want to talk to who's at the great Iowa State Fair today. What's your name?
21: My name is Abby Vanderlinden.
19: Abby Vanderlinden. Where are you from, Abby?
21: I'm from Knoxville.
19: I should have guessed about that county. What do you do? What do you do down in Knoxville, Iowa? Are you a race fan?
21: Kind of, but I don't really go to very many races.
19: Don't go to very many of the dirt track races. Okay.
21: Nope.
19: So you are here showing livestock, among other things.
21: Yes, I show sheep here at the Iowa State Fair. I'm involved in 4-H as well.
19: We're going to talk a little bit about, are you doing anything special with 4-H today?
21: I showed today. It was the breeding show, so I had two lambs to show.
19: And how'd you do?
21: I got third, so pretty well.
19: Pretty happy with that, are you?
21: Yes.
19: Now, you have a belt buckle on that Dwayne and I marvel at because it's larger than the hubcaps on our cars. It's a dandy. What's that belt buckle say?
21: It says Marion County Fair Queen Grand Champion Breeding You. Last year, I won the breeding show at our county fair.
19: How about that, Dwayne?
20: Awesome.
19: Now, you mentioned Marion County Fair Queen.
21: Yes, I was the Fair Queen last year as well, and then
19: wow.
21: I handed it off this year.
19: So what did you get to do as Marion County Fair Queen?
21: I got crowned a little bit before the 4th of July, and so I went and did all the 4th of July parades and that sort of stuff. And then it was like fair time, so during fair, I got to walk around. Everybody was calling me Miss Fair Queen, volunteer at all of the events, and really just kind of created a bond with all of the 4-H'ers and fairgoers.
19: And did you get to compete at the Iowa State Fair?
21: Yes, I did. I did the whole Queens Week here.
19: That's kind of overwhelming, isn't it?
21: It is a lot, that's for sure.
19: That's a big deal. I understand that in your spare time, you also have a outfit that benefits some folks who might need some help.
21: Yes, I have an organization. It's called Radiant, and I collect donations from across the town, and I bring them to our infusion center just so I can help out everyone who's there getting infusions and give them little goodies to try and brighten their day.
19: Well, you're brightening our day. I'll tell you what, you're doing a wonderful job here. We love having these young folks involved in agriculture. So you're in the, what'd you say, sheep show market, market lambs today?
21: Breeding was today, market was yesterday. Yep.
19: And you showed the market lambs, right?
21: Yes, I did both.
19: Yeah, tell folks the difference between market lambs and what you're talking about.
21: Market lambs are the lambs that will go on to get sold to somebody who's going to turn them into a nice dinner. And then breeding lambs are for you to breed and get those offspring that you can hopefully show again.
19: And then there's also a division called, long wool division down there. And that's a different kind of lamb.
21: Yeah, I don't show those. Those are a little bit more focused on the quality of the wool and everything along those lines.
19: That is some big time stuff.
20: It is. It is.
19: You know?
20: Yeah. I mean, I love it. And going through the sheep barn, I mean, it's just, you know, seeing the kids, you know, working them and having them on the pedestal and all the work that goes into them.
19: You are in the first barn to be restored here.
21: Yes.
19: At the Iowa State Fair.
21: Yes, the new pens and everything.
19: So tell me, how do you like that? What's the difference?
21: I think it's just a little bit more up to date. It kind of runs a little bit smoother, I would say. They also changed the setup of the ring, and I honestly like it a lot better. It's easier to go in and out, and the show's sorted a little bit better as well.
20: When you come out to the sheep barn, you may see some folks with their lambs up on these little pedestals doing some last-minute grooming before they go into the ring. And don't be afraid to say hello to them, because they'd love to talk to you as well. You're also in that barn, I believe, and I'm not sure, Dwayne, maybe I should check this before I talk about it, but I believe you may have a Guinness Book of World Record set for the largest ram ever recorded here, officially weighed in the U.S.
21: Okay, yeah, so there's the big ram every year. So right when you walk in, it's right there, and it is definitely a big ram.
20: it right there, meaning there's 567 pounds of him right there.
17: Exactly.
20: The right previous record, Guinness World Record, was 520-some pounds. So you guys down there could have, by 40 pounds, the largest ram ever recorded on the planet.
17: Exactly.
20: How about that? And one Dwayne Murley would be the one that was talking about it.
17: I was the first one to announce it. I was the first one to announce it. So, yeah, I'm excited about that.
20: So we need to get Dwayne a big belt buckle.
17: Well,
20: put that on there. I announced.
17: That's a big belt buckle. Yeah.
20: Hey, thank you for coming in today.
21: Thank you guys for having me.
20: Speaking of Dwayne, we need to get him out on the farm beat.
18: Now, here's the latest from the farm beat.
22: Foot rot is often viewed as a short-term health issue, but its impact on cattle performance and profitability can last long after treatment. Dr. Clay Burson is a beef technical specialist with ZenPro, and he said proactive hoof health management and targeted trace mineral nutrition help strengthen hoof integrity, support immune function, and position cattle to better withstand performance challenges. It's more than a mobility issue.
23: As stewards of land and livestock, cattle producers always have the health and well-being of their cattle at the top of their list of priorities. Specifically, foot rot can predispose cattle to a number of challenges beyond just the initial infection, including reduced feed intake, poor growth performance, and really compromised fertility as well. The first line of defense against bacterial challenge is to ensure that the hoof and the skin in the interdigital space serve as a strong barrier to prevent any entry of pathogens, and really preventing hoof health issues is part of a key overall health program. It helps protect the productivity and profitability of the overall production system.
22: He said good nutrition plays a role in helping cattle resist challenges like foot rot.
23: Strong hoof tissue and a resilient immune system both depend on adequate trace mineral nutrition. Trace minerals like zinc, copper, manganese, and even cobalt can support hoof health, ensure adequate tissue repair and immune function, and a quality trace mineral program really ensures that cattle are just well equipped to respond to any bacterial challenges or overcome periodic stress.
22: Producers are hearing about a variety of animal health concerns right now, including New World screwworm. He talks about the importance of prevention.
23: It's certainly a hot topic right now. Everybody's talking about New World screwworm and thinking more closely about their animal health protocols. What I would say is that strong epithelial tissue, including the skin and the hoof, help us reduce opportunities for pathogens and parasites to gain a foothold. Trace mineral nutrition fits right into that approach and can be viewed as a part of a broader program to prevent health challenges and support resilience against a range of health challenges.
22: He talked about how producers get proactive in protecting cattle health and performance.
23: Well, evaluating hoof health as part of an overall herd health program is really important. I would say work with a veterinarian or a consulting nutritionist to ensure that your trace mineral programs are up to par and really meet the needs of the cow herd on a year-round basis. And as a proactive approach, focus on prevention. Help cattle reduce performance losses and support long-term profitability.
22: For more information on how trace mineral nutrition can improve hoof health, visit ZenPro.com or talk with your nutritionist.
24: 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Bob Quinn here for the Pond Coach. The Pond Coach is coming to the Iowa State Fair. 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The Pond Coach has the answers. Visit the Pond Coach along the east wall of the Varied Industries Building at this year's Iowa State Fair.
20: 11:44 here on the Big Show clock, and we are enjoying another great day at the great Iowa State Fair. Yeah, you guys stop in there and see old Nick with the Pond Coach.
0: He is in an air-conditioned building, the Varied Industries building. East wall, he's on the air-conditioned side of it. So he's on the inside. He'd like to talk to you. Went by his booth yesterday. He had a line of people waiting to talk to him. Another fellow that always has a line of people waiting to talk to him is Christopher Pudens. He is with the Iowa Farm Bureau. He is our economics expert with the Iowa Farm Bureau. And maybe we'll get him to reveal what's going on the Grand Concourse, because we have the Cookout King contest going on. And Christopher, you kind of let it out already that you have tasted some very good lamb today.
2: Yep, great to be here. Great, and I was a lamb assistant judge.
0: How about that? Now we got the word from the guy here. How was the lamb tasting on the barbecue?
2: Oh, the lamb was great. Probably the best lamb I've had, and this is the third or fourth year I've been a judge for this. So
20: how I like that assistant that? Judge. We need to sign up for that job, Bob.
0: We just need to be the assistant. I don't even need to have a judge to it. Just we'll just assist.
7: Yeah.
0: Hey, you have a trip coming up that Farm Bureau has put together. The reason we know about it is we talked about it yesterday, but I think you're taking a group to India. Mm-hmm. Why India? What's the deal with India?
2: So India is the world's most populous country. It is 1.5 billion people, something like that. And here, sitting in 2026, there's a lot of discussion about what are we going to do post-China, right? The administration lined up that agreement where China is saying they're going to buy 25 million metric tons of soybeans a year on into the future. Well, what happens if they don't come through with that? And what happens if that finally tapers off? You know, we're looking around the world saying, what are other big markets? And as we start knocking on doors, India has to be one of the places that we're checking out.
0: What are the what are the obstacles? What are we looking at?
2: Mm-hmm. So India is a historically very protectionist country. They have a lot of non-tariff trade barriers, and they like to be very self-sufficient themselves. They like to produce darn near everything that they consume. But when you have 1.5 billion people, it gets pretty hard to do that, especially since a lot of their agricultural production practices are not up to date. A lot of folks are farming on 1-2 acres, and by a lot of folks, I mean like 500 million people.
0: Wow. That's a lot of very small farmers.
2: Yes. Right.
0: Yeah. Do they like soybeans?
2: So the big opportunities for India are things like feed ingredients.
0: Okay.
2: Or DDGs, soybean meal, things like that.
0: You're taking a group from Farm Bureau.
2: Yep, about 20 folks.
0: And how'd you pick them?
2: So everyone applied, and we had a bunch of applications this year.
0: I bet you did.
2: I was surprised at how many applications we got, and a lot of high-quality applications. You had one of our members on yesterday, mm-hmm. Ben Pollen. He was selected. We'll go in February. We're going to be there about 10 days. And we're kind of getting off the beaten path just a little bit. A lot of trips will just go to Mumbai, which is kind of like their New York City, or they'll go to New Delhi, which is kind of like their D.C. We're getting out into the countryside. We're going to the Iowa of India to see, banana plantations and tea plantations and things like that.
0: Well, we certainly will follow along with you, and hope to hear back when you come back what's some of the things you found out. Christopher is with the Iowa Farm Bureau. Iowa Farm Bureau has a big presence here at the Iowa State Fair. In fact, I picked up my membership flag yesterday. You go by Farm Bureau Park and you show them your membership card. Did you cheer Dwayne?
20: I did too, absolutely.
0: Dwayne picked up his membership flag.
20: I can't wait
0: flag.
20: To get it home and it get it on the flagpole.
0: It's beautiful.
20: It's sewn. I mean, it's a beautiful flag.
0: Oh, yeah.
20: Flag,
0: no, nothing. Yeah. This is a flag you'll be proud
20: of. I wish I had a half a dozen.
0: Not like we're not proud of the flag anyway. Yeah. This is a dandy. Hey, thanks for coming in today.
2: Absolutely. Thank you for having me, Bob.
0: You bet. We'll talk more. I think it's good for our neighbor coming up.
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25: Three staccato cries of Mayday and an eyewitness report of a mid-air explosion is about all that is known this morning of the British Columbia air disaster, which yesterday claimed 52 lives.
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32: The Jonas Brothers are hitting the road this fall.
33: I'm a sucker for you.
32: After playing three previously announced shows at Madison Square Garden this week, the trio will kick off their Burning Up All Over Again tour September 25th in Boston. They'll play 45 cities before wrapping up the tour December 21st in New Jersey. Add Brian May to a growing list of artists with concerns about artificial intelligence. The Queen guitar says it was way too easy to use the technology to recreate an album cover.
34: Another one bites the dust.
35: In a post on Instagram, he shared a version of the artwork for their album, The Game, which he used Meta AI to create and wrote, maybe this is the time to realize we actually don't need AI. He went on to say, I believe the price we're about to pay for this inevitable development is way too high. May closed his message by addressing the United Kingdom's Prime Minister, Andy Burnham, saying he must put a stop to the construction of data centers before it's too late. I'm Mark Mayfield.
32: Kanye West will perform in Russia this fall. That from a social media post from Gazprom Arena, the St. Petersburg venue where the concerts will be held. Ye had been banned from performing in several European nations after a pattern of making anti-Semitic remarks in recent years, something he's attributed to untreated bipolar disorder and an undiagnosed brain injury. That's entertainment. I'm Daria Albinger.
36: We asked kids what it took to be a dad. This is what they had to say.
37: A father is always present. I mean, what real father figure can you have if they're not there?
38: In order to be a good dad, you need to love
0: love your son. You need to put gas in your car so you don't break down in the middle of nowhere. And you need to make some breakfast. 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
1: I mean, just to maybe play like a board game with me, or to just stay home and play some video games with me. 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
2: Hey, coming up on 11:54 here on the Big Show clock. Bob Quinn, the Big Show today. Dwayne and I are right along the grand concourse of a grand day at the Iowa State Fair. And Dwayne, we are celebrating a Working Good Farm Neighbor Award winner. He is representing the pork industry, and we are going to meet him coming up here in just a little bit. Megan Keeker is with us from the Coalition Support Iowa's Farmers, our presenting sponsor for the Working Good Farm Neighbor Award. Megan, what number award is this?
3: This should be 210.
2: 210? I think you're short.
3: This would be 213.
2: 213.
3: 213.
2: Let's see.
3: I can't even keep my day
2: 210,
3: straight.
2: 210, 213. Put her in charge of counting money.
3: I barely know that today's Tuesday, so.
2: Is it?
3: I think so.
2: Megan, how are you doing today?
3: I'm doing good. How are you?
2: Doggone it. Welcome back to the Big Show. We've been talking to you here with the Coalition Support Iowa's Farmers, and they're a presenting sponsor for the Working Good Farm Neighbor Award. And also, you have the feature livestock display down in the Avenue of Breeds. We just sent a couple kids down the Avenue of Breeds. What is today's featured animal?
3: It is the mini donkey. And the fun fact that we have listed with it is that it has the average lifespan of 25 to 35 years.
2: 25 to 35 years being a mini donkey. How about that? Pat McGonigal is with us with the Iowa Pork Producers Association. Pat, how are you doing?
4: Doing great, Bob. How are you doing?
2: This is a great day at the Iowa State Fair. I mean, we don't get many days like this.
4: Yeah, this is gorgeous out there today.
2: Must be about 75 degrees. You got plenty of sunshine. You guys are just torturing people by sending that smoke wafting down the Grand Concourse from the pork tent.
4: Yeah, our jumbo fan coming off the grills is really paying off this year, Bob.
2: Isn't that something? You guys go through... How many people do you see during the fair?
4: So our goal is to serve about 92,000 pork servings.
2: Wow.
4: During the fair, and that includes the pork chop on a stick, Iowa chop, pork belly on a stick. So, but our goal is to do about 90,000.
2: Well, you guys do a wonderful job. Number one of the most popular places on the grounds, and we have one of the most popular guys on the grounds coming up to meet as our Working Good Farm Neighbor Award winner, Ernie Barnes. And I said this morning, I said, the only thing that has held Ernie back is that he's a Mississippi State baseball fan. And I have been with him, and he has cried sometimes during the College World Series. Other than that, though, he's a pretty good guy.
4: Yeah, he's kind of wimpy about his Mississippi State baseball. But otherwise, he's been a huge champion. You know, some might ask, he's kind of a farmer, right? But he's really an agriculturalist, and there's nobody that's impacted more ag youth, and particularly in the swine industry in this state, than Ernie. He's had a huge impact. He's been the superintendent, I think, since Columbus came and of the swine barns. So
2: yeah,
4: he's been a huge asset for our industry.
2: If you want to find someone who helps people out here at the fair, especially in the hog barn down there, it's Ernie. And so he is well deserving of the 213th. Working Good Farm Neighbor Award. We're going to talk to him coming up and meet his family. They're here celebrating with us today, also at the great Iowa State Fair. Dwayne, I don't think we have run markets down. You got about 30 seconds.
5: All right. Well, I hear the band playing here. So September corn down 1.5 cents right now. December's down 1.25. September soybeans up 2.75. November's up 4.25. Live cattle fully higher. Hogs are trading lower than feeder cattle. They're actually higher as well, Bob.
2: We're off and running, Working Good Farm Neighbor Award Day here on The Big Show.
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12: It's 12 o'clock. I'm Dave Bull.
13: And I'm Eva Basinger. It's 73 degrees and cloudy.
12: Here's what's trending on WHO. The Iowa State Fair continues today, and joining us with an update on this year's fair is WHO Radio's Claire Burnett reporting live from the Iowa State Fairgrounds. Claire, what's happening at the fair today?
14: Day six of the Iowa State Fair is off to a fantastic start with the Iowa Farm Bureau's cookout contest. 42 chefs from across the state are competing in cooking a variety of foods, including ribs, steak, and even a pork belly cinnamon roll. The Iowa Auctioneers Association hosted their annual bid calling championship this morning, featuring auctioneers from across the country. And tonight, TLC and Salt and Peppa take the grandstand stage with En Vogue. From the Iowa State Fair, I'm Claire Burnett. Back to you.
12: WHO Radio's Claire Burnett. You can follow Claire's reports on our social media channels at WHO Radio. We will hear more from Claire, from a judge, rather, at the cookout contest later on in the newscast.
13: President Trump says there are no talks with Iran currently happening or planned. In a Truth Social post this morning, Trump said the U.S. naval blockade in the Strait of Hormuz remains in full force and effect. He added that the Strait is open and operating.
12: Three states are holding primaries today, while California has a special U.S. House election. In Alaska, two Dan Sullivans are running for U.S. Senate, the incumbent and a retired school teacher.
15: On his website, I am a qualified candidate who followed the rules and filed to run for office under my legal name. But the president accusing Democrats of trying to trick Alaskans on Truth Social, saying the effort was designed to take votes away from our great senator of the same name.
12: Ryan Noble's reporting, both Sullivans are running as Republicans. Former Congresswoman Mary Peltola, a Democrat, is also a candidate in the state's open primary.
13: In Florida, there's a crowded field of GOP candidates hoping to replace term-limited governor Ron DeSantis. Several Democrats are also running. In California, two Democrats are competing to serve out the remainder of former Democratic Congressman Eric Swalwell's term. And Wyoming is holding primaries for U.S. House, U.S. Senate, and governor.
12: The man accused of shooting a Muscatine police officer on Friday has been found.
16: Muscatine police say 59-year-old Mark Lee Jackson was taken into custody without incident in Muscatine at about 7:30 Monday night. The department says on Friday evening, officers were trying to take Jackson into custody on outstanding warrants when he led police on a chase, crashed his car, and then shot an officer during a foot pursuit. I'm Elaine Lee Irvin.
12: The injured officer is expected to make a full recovery.
13: A preliminary autopsy has found no signs of trauma contributing to the death of actress Hayden Panettiere. Steve Patterson reports that according to Greenville County, South Carolina Coroner's Office.
17: Police in South Carolina say paramedics responded to a 911 call Sunday afternoon. According to the coroner, they found Panettiere in cardiac arrest. Adding in a statement, EMS personnel initiated advanced cardiac life support measures. However, resuscitation efforts were unsuccessful.
12: A full autopsy report typically takes months to complete. Panettiere, who began her acting career as a child, was known for her roles in the television series Heroes and Nashville. Her former partner and father of their daughter, Vladimir Klitschko, took to Instagram to honor her memory.
13: Safety is top of mind as University of Iowa students begin moving into dorms ahead of the start of the new school year.
18: Several parents and students say they're aware of the April shooting on the Ped Mall in Iowa City that injured five, including University of Iowa students. Freshmen say they're looking out for each other as they learn the geography of campus and Iowa City in general. A trial for the two suspects in the shooting had been scheduled to start today, but has been pushed back to a yet-to-be-determined date. I'm Craig Michaels.

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3: It's 12:07, 73 degrees and cloudy. I'm Dave Bohl.
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5: We've got about 42 contestants cooking everything from lamb, beef, turkey, chicken, the youth category, my favorite category. 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
5: 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The sun's shining-ish. The rain stayed off, so we're having a lot of fun.
4: Winners of this year's Iowa Farm Bureau Cookout Contest are being announced this hour.
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6: In an interview with German media outlet RTL-NTV, Commissioner Roger Goodell says it's inevitable that the NFL will have a team based outside of the United States. The Jets say running back Breece Hall will miss 2 to 3 weeks with a groin injury suffered yesterday. Jeannie Buss, the Lakers governor, is contesting her siblings' vote to sell their remaining shares of the team. I'm Frank Arity.
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4: 12:09, 70.

0: 63 degrees and cloudy. Kids convalescing at the University of Iowa Stead Family Children's Hospital have Caitlin Clark to thank for having something to read during their stay. The WNBA Stars Foundation is donating book vending machines to kids' hospitals. The Turning Pages Healing Hearts program installed a new book vending machine recently at the Stead Family's Children's Hospital after another was put into service at the Children's Hospital in Indianapolis. The Black Children's Hospital in Des Moines will launch the program later this month.
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8: John Polk was my nemesis. 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
9: I'm John Polk. For years, I was the poster boy of the conversion therapy movement. 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I wore the label of ex-gay with pride. That was all until, well, we'll get to that part.
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12: Twelve. Welcome back to the big show, and we've got a big 12 o'clock hour here today. We've got a Oregon Good Farm Neighbor Award. We're going to award that to Ernie and Paula Barnes from Dallas County. That'll be coming up. Also visiting with Iowa Attorney General Brenna Byrd coming up, too. Right now, though, we're going to send it back out to the Grand Concourse because Bob Quinn has got a special guest out there, Laura Steinkamp, who's going to do our national anthem here this afternoon.
13: We certainly do, Duane, and again, I love being outdoors here along the Grand Concourse, and Laura Steinkamp, no need to introduce yourself because Duane just did, but you're a FFA officer from last year, is that right?
14: That's correct, yep.
13: And you have sung for us in the past, so I wanted to make sure we got you up here again this year.
14: Of course, but I think it's my third year doing this, so.
13: Third year. Well, how about giving me that third year national anthem? You do that for us?
14: Of course.

0: How about that? Thank you so much for being with us.
1: Thank you so much.
0: You bet. We're going to have to bring her back. How about that? Laura, starting us off. Hey, Dwayne. You have a young fella in there named Ernie Barnes.
2: I do. And along with his wife, Paula, are with us here today. Also, Iowa's Attorney General Brenna Byrd as well. Like I said, we've got a jam-packed 12 o'clock hour today. Ernie and Paula, they are going to receive the number 213th Wergen Good Farm Neighbor Award. And the Barnes, of course, from Dallas County and superintendent down in the livestock barns. And we're going to hear all about the Barnes family story coming up here in just a little bit for our Oregon Good Farm Neighbor Award this afternoon. So that'll be exciting, and Bob's excited about that as well. Great stories to be told here. We've got Gary Slater, who is right around the corner here, and I know he's going to share a story or two, too, about Ernie and Paula here this afternoon. So great to have you in studio with us today, and Bob making his way back in. Laura Steinkamp from Wallake, Iowa, and last year, 2025, Laura was the Southwest Iowa FFA president, vice president. So roots run pretty deep. Her third year this year singing, and no doubt we'll get her back for a fourth year next year. So.
0: You bet. Wow. What a day, huh? Ernie Barnes is with us, and we've got Laura Steinkamp singing. It doesn't get much better here at the great Iowa State Fair. Hey, where's that microphone now? Hand that microphone over to Ernie. I'm going to talk to him here as well. Brenna Byrd is with us, our attorney general here in the state of Iowa.
2: You had it last, Bob.
0: I must have given it away as a souvenir. It was a parting gift.
2: No, Brenna,
0: hang on to that, because I'm going to talk to you here and ask you what you're working on for agriculture. You always got something going.
3: Oh, we always have something cooking. So definitely would like to see some of the input prices coming down, like fertilizer. That's a big one.
0: Wow.
3: Been working on that. Also making sure that other states aren't trying to regulate our agriculture here in Iowa, whether it's California going after family farms with hogs, or whether it's New York going after even ethanol production and our corn growers. So they want to have mandates on that. They would even apply to an Iowa facility completely outside of New York. So we're going after them on that as well.
0: I sat in on a round table here last weekend, and we were talking about a beef plant closing. And it took a lot of people by surprise. And the cattle industry, the way it was presented, they kind of blamed it on the producers. And that didn't go over real well either. They said, well, you know, because we're not producing enough cattle, we can't afford to run this plant.
3: Oh, gosh, no. And I didn't get a heads up on that one either. That one came clear out of the blue. It's a plant that a lot of Iowa cattlemen would take their cattle to. So it's had a big impact so far. I talked to somebody that had a neighbor that had a truck of cattle clear full and had to wait for a while and then turn around and drive to Omaha. So all the way from Illinois, drive to Omaha. So I am looking into that. We are working with our federal delegation. I brought it up with some folks from the U.S. Attorney General's office, too, that we had at the fair yesterday. And I think we need to make sure that we are protecting our American markets here for meat. And we have to be able to have a way to, you know, process all the great beef that we have here in Iowa and around the country, but it needs to be American beef, and we need to make sure that we're looking out for that.
0: Attorney General Byrd, thanks for stopping by and saying hello to us. Thanks for being here to help Ernie Barnes celebrate.
3: I'm from Dallas County, so that's awesome.
0: How about that? Ernie Barnes, put that microphone up to you. Congratulations on being our Wergen Good Farm Neighbor Award winner, number 213.
4: Thank you very much. It's quite the honor. Can I tell a quick story?
0: Of course.
4: The first time I met Gary, Mark Pearson was with us. And Gary walks up to me and he says, "You're the first person I've ever met that knows Pearson that I sort of like." So, and he did it right in front of Pearson. So that made it even better. So,
0: Ernie Barnes,
4: from that day on, Gary and I were good friends.
0: You stick around. Speaking of Gary, he's in the building as well. We're going to talk to him all coming up on The Big Show.

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8: On the night before Halloween in 1975, 15-year-old Martha Moxley was murdered in the Tony Bellhaven neighborhood of Greenwich, Connecticut. She was rich and beautiful and loved by all who knew her. For decades, despite intense media scrutiny, police failed to make an arrest. In 2000, 25 years after Martha's murder, her one-time neighbor, Michael Skakel, was arrested. He'd been 15, like her, at the time of the crime. He was also a cousin of the Kennedys.
9: A teenage neighbor and friend of Martha Moxley.
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8: 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I read the articles. Of course Michael Skakel killed his next-door neighbor, Martha Moxley. He beat her to death with a golf club. I knew it. And if you followed the case like I did, I bet you knew it too. My name is Andrew Goldman. I've been a journalist for 30 years. I got involved in this case in 2015. But here's the thing. Once this story got its hooks in me, it wouldn't let me go. From NBC News Studios, Dead Certain, The Martha Moxley Murder is a podcast series that I believe will finally provide a full, true, authoritative account of the Martha Moxley case.
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12: Oh, here we are at the Great Iowa State Fair. It is Working Good Farm Neighbor Award winner, Ernie Barnes Day today at the fair. Ernie, introduce that young lady sitting next to you. Who is that?
13: That's my wife, Paula. We've been married 46 years. She started helping me in the swine barn. As a matter of fact, she worked for Rex Hoppus in the swine barn. And then Gary or Marion talked her into taking over the volunteer coordination job out here.
14: I was wondering why she has her own State Fair t-shirt, and she's got a radio standing beside her. I thought maybe that was to keep you in line in case you got a little rowdy down here.
13: My security agent, yeah.
14: Yeah, there you go, my security.
13: This is Paula.
14: There you go. Paula, how are you doing?
15: I'm doing great.
14: So what do you think about Mississippi State baseball? That's all Ernie would talk to me about for about 2 years.
15: I know, and you know, at home we have this Mississippi State blanket, and he's got a hat. So when he watches the game, that has to be by him with his hat on, everything. And if they win, it's got to be the same place, the same direction, everything.
14: Yeah, don't change socks.
15: Don't jinx it.
14: Gary Slater is with us today. Gary, how are you doing?
16: Oh, I'm doing really well.
14: Now, you came in today. You said you're here because you're going to present a very prestigious award with us to a very prestigious person. And I said, well, no, I've got Ernie Barnes on my list. I'm not sure.
16: Well, you know, Ernie and I have known each other, I think, since about 1988. We both have the prestigious title of being former World Pork Expo general managers. And so in 1988 was the first year World Pork Expo was here on the Iowa State Fairgrounds. I did work for the National Pork Producers and worked with Ernie for a while, but as I became CEO of the Iowa State Fair, it was really apparent to me that we needed people like Ernie and Paula a part of the Iowa State Fair. And yes, Ernie, it was me that convinced your wife, Paula, to take over the volunteers. And then a few years later, when Mr. Hoppus exited the swine superintendent, we needed Ernie Barnes to take that over. Two people in this world that love the Iowa State Fair, they love Iowa agriculture, and they are never too busy to drop whatever they're doing to help somebody in need in those three things. Two of the most finest people I've ever known in my life. They certainly are worthy of this award.
14: Well, we were talking about that with Pat McGonigal, and I said there's a guy in the swine barn that is very deserving of the Working Good Farm Neighbor Award because he helps everybody. Ernie, thank you so much for being around and doing what you do so well.
13: You know, it's a people business, and I love to talk to people, as all of y'all know. But at the fair, I said on an interview the other day, there's some people I don't get to see but once a year, and it's at the Iowa State Fair.
14: Yeah.
13: And, I mean, we relive how old our grandkids are or what our kids did in sports last year. So it's just a fantastic opportunity to help as many people as you can and renew acquaintances.
14: Well, you stick around here. We've got a nice barn sign that I think might find a little spot down there in your office to hang up. We're going to talk about that. Dwayne, we need to take a quick look at what's going on in the marketplace here.
17: All right, Bob. Hey, we're seeing corn still a little bit lower right now. September, December, and March all down 1.5 cents. The September's at 463.25. Deece's at 487.75. And March corn is right at 503.75. A little change there. Soybeans are higher with September up 1.75. November and January both up 3 cents. September's at 1202.75. November's at 1219.25. January's at 1233.75. Live cattle August up 42 cents, 224.97. October up 45 at 219.28. Feeder cattle higher as well. August up 25 cents at 340.23. And we are showing September up $1.85 at 334.80. And as far as the hog trade, they are trading lower. Second day in a row of lower trade in the hog complex. We're showing October down 125 at 80.48. December's down 193 at 70.60. And the February down 210 at 73.67. And I just saw Iowa Secretary of Agriculture Mike Naig walk in. We've got a Oregon Good Farm Neighbor presentation coming up with Ernie and Paula Barnes from Dallas County, all coming up on The Big Show.

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1: It's 12:30. I'm Eva Basinger. 75 degrees and partly cloudy. Here's what's trending on WHO. President Trump is doubling down on his calls to annex the Strait of Hormuz by posting a map on his social media labeling the waterway as a U.S. territory. Meantime, Matt Bradley reports Trump is warning an ally not to get in the way of the U.S. by reopening the waterway to shipping.
2: Telling Fox News that if Amman gets in the way of a potential Iran deal, quote, we'll bomb the expletive out of them.
3: I don't think they'd behave very well, but we'd handle them very easily, just like we do other things.
2: It's the second time Trump threatened to strike Oman in just the past few months.
1: The strait is located in the territorial waters of Iran and Oman, and those two countries have been working out an agreement to manage shipping there. Alaska, Wyoming, and Florida are holding primaries today. Meanwhile, California is holding a special U.S. House election. In Florida, a crowded field of GOP candidates hopes to replace term-limited Governor Ron DeSantis. Safety is a top concern as the University of Iowa students begin moving into dorms for the start of the new school year.
4: Several parents and students say they're aware of the April shooting on the Ped Mall in Iowa City that injured five, including University of Iowa students. Freshmen say they're looking out for each other as they learn the geography of campus and Iowa City in general. A trial for the two suspects in the shooting had been scheduled to start today, but has been pushed back to a yet-to-be-determined date. I'm Craig Michaels.
1: The Indianola Police Department is suspending its use of automatic license plate reader technology. The city says the suspension allows time for the Indianola Police Department to follow the 2027 legislative session, which is expected to take up regulations and oversight of license plate reader technology. It is 12:32. Traffic, weather, and the Big Show is next.
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17: Hey, 12:35 and a big show clock. Bob Quinn in the big show today, and we are at the Great Iowa State Fair. We are along the Grand Concourse, and we are in the midst of the Worgen Good Farm Neighbor Award number 213. But the fair is packed with very special guests. Emily Score is with us right now, all the way from Washington, D.C. How are you doing?
18: I am fantastic. Couldn't be happier to be here.
17: Growth Energy. Emily, we've talked to you many times in the past. And what's the story? What's the story you're telling here in Iowa? What's the good word on E15?
18: Well, Iowa's really the perfect place to have the conversation about the power of how ethanol is delivering for the American economy, for American energy independence, for growing our global exports, and for making the American economy, you know, strong and thriving again. So it's fun to be here. It's great to be at a place where we make more ethanol than any other state. We consume more ethanol because of the popularity and the rise of E15 here in Iowa. And so it's a one, and of course the benefit for the American farmer. So many people here. You've got voters here, you've got a lot of politicians. So we're having some good conversations about the importance of biofuel policy and year-round E15.
17: You know, if you want to sell the virtues of year-round E15, what you all need to do is just hold up the prices at a gas pump. Mm-hmm. Because in my mind, fuel. Secretary of Agriculture Mike Nagy is in with us. Ernie Barnes is in with us. And also Undersecretary Luke Lindberg is here today. So we have lots of folks that can talk E15 we'd like to talk to about. Hold a sign up and just look at the price difference. It makes my car run the same way. And it's cheaper. And in fact, if you can squeeze E85 in like I can in the corn growers farm truck that we use, you can get a couple dollars off sometimes. So we think that that is the way to go.
18: American consumers want better choices and lower prices. And just filling up yesterday on my way down here, I saved 50 cents a gallon. 50 cents a gallon on a fuel that's a higher octane. It's going to burn cleaner and better for my engine. It's such an easy option. Every American driver should be able to have this, you know, 12 months a year.
17: Secretary of Agriculture Mike Neck, step in here. We can talk about this a lot.
19: You know what I love is, and I was just thinking of pulling these two. I'm sitting by Luke, and I'm looking at Emily here, and I'm thinking, you know, we've had the chance to sell and promote ethanol around the world, and what we get to say is we are number one in making it. We're also leading in consuming it. Last year alone, Iowans saved $60 million by pumping E15 just over E10. And so what we know is that when it's available, Iowans choose it. It's the highest octane for the lowest price. And I couldn't agree more, by the way. Why not make that available to all Americans?
17: Emily, you got kind of a home crowd here. I'll have to say you got the home team. And I want to bring up something else we're number one at, and that is pork production. Hand Ernie that microphone, Jim. We're going to talk to him a little bit about, Ernie, you're sitting smack dab in the middle of pork heaven.
20: Absolutely. Grew up in Mississippi and had a college professor that was originally from Iowa, and he said, if you folks want to hang around with pigs, you got to go to Iowa. So took me a little while to get here, but been here for 40 years now and love it. I even told Google the other day that the Iowa State Fair blows the Mississippi State Fair away. There's no passion back to go for that.
17: You know, there's something I haven't thought about. I'm going to put your name into Google and see what comes up.
20: Don't do that. Some of the questions they had me verifying day before yesterday, we may get in trouble over that.
17: Well, I'll tell you, we're not going to get in trouble giving you the Worgen Good Farm Neighbor Award because you are the guy that keeps things going in the hog barn, keeps things sane down there, and does a very nice job. So, again, congratulations. We're going to have Secretary Nagy present that award. But Undersecretary Luke Lindberg is sitting here. What are you doing here at the Great Iowa State Fair?
21: Well, I'm here to meet folks like Ernie and Paula, first of all. Because, you know, they're the quintessential American dream, which is a family farm thriving and able to pass it on to the next generation. There's nothing that we talk more about than having folks like these fine Iowans, you're Iowans now, right?
22: Yes.
21: All right. Being able to have a successful business, choose the farming lifestyle they want, and being able to pass that family farm down to the next generation. So thanks for what you're doing here. But I want to chime back in on ethanol because, you know, just a few months ago, I was here with President Trump at the machine shed just down the road, and I was watching him walk around the room asking Iowa farmers, do you want E15? Do you want E15? Do you want E15? He couldn't find one in the room that didn't want E15. And he reaffirmed while we were here together his support and our administration's support. You've heard it time and again from Secretary Rawlins. It's time for year-round E15. But also, we're not just winning. It's not just the Iowans that have woken up to ethanol. It is the global market that's opened up as well. And, you know, last week I was in Mexico having great conversations with Emily's team members about expanding ethanol opportunities in that market. But this is the number one year for ethanol exports in the history of the United States of America. Also number one for corn. But on the ethanol front, the world is waking up to lower prices at the pump, to cleaner, more sustainable fuel sources for their folks, and they want access to it, and we're giving it to them. We have awesome opportunities developing right now in Guatemala, in Taiwan, in Vietnam is implementing an E10 blend. They might go to an E20 at some point in time. I'm optimistic about Mexico. But the president negotiated a new deal with the United Kingdom last year to increase our quota for U.S. ethanol by 50%, and U.S. ethanol companies are taking 100% advantage of that today. We have fully filled the additional 50% quota, which the U.K. was already our second largest ethanol market globally, and now it's even 50% better than it was this time last year.
0: Well, we certainly like having you folks here. And Ernie Barnes, you've got all your friends and family here now. How about that? Secretary Knack, step up the microphone because we wanted to present Ernie with the award here.
19: Should we make it official?
0: We have a lot of folks here.
19: Should we make it official?
0: Look, guy come all the way from Washington. Emily Score, all the way from Washington, D.C., just to see Ernie Barnes.
3: Thank you.
19: You know, what I liked is that Luke just confirmed it, that Ernie is an Iowan now. Yeah, so I think it's good. You know, I was going to say the only thing we might even want to be a little bit critical on is that Missouri or that Mississippi background, you know. No, Ernie, we love you. And look, I just think it's so fitting. And to do this has become a fun tradition too, to do some of these awards at the fair. And for you, it just makes so much sense. You and Paula, for your commitment to the fair, for your really a lifetime, a career of supporting pork producers all across this country and certainly Iowans. And it's because of that you're sitting here today and we're making this important recognition for you. So I get the great honor of doing this, and this is all about telling the story, your story, and the story of how you've committed to and the support that you've given to producers and how important that's been. And we want to honor you both with this. And so this is the most recent Wergen Good Farm Neighbor Award. I present this award on behalf of the Coalition to Support Iowa Farmers, on behalf of The Big Show, and on behalf of the Iowa Department of Ag and Land Stewardship. And this is for your commitment, your care, your concern, your stewardship of everything that's been put in front of you throughout your whole career. And oftentimes that has been young people, which I really love, that you have cared so deeply. You both have cared so deeply and worked so hard to ensure that next generation feels welcomed, feels like they're important, and feels like this is something that they can really get involved in and make a career out of themselves. Think of how many lives you've affected in that way. So congratulations, Ernie and Paula, on becoming our latest Wergen Good Farm Neighbor Award winners.
20: Thank you very much. When we heard about this, I was shocked. A past intern at Pork and notified me of this, and she wasn't my intern, I might add. They wouldn't let me have interns. But Megan, we appreciate it. And then I found out that pork producers had something to do with it as well, and certainly we appreciate all that Pat McGonigal and the pork producers do. So thank you all very much.
0: You bet. Ernie, you're very deserving. Thanks for being with us today. And you mentioned the pork producers. When you come to the Iowa State Fair, they kind of hook you with that big fan. They blow that smoke right down Grand Avenue, and you end up there. You don't know why you're there, but you followed your nose all the way up there. And when you talk about pork production, that's the end product. You know, people come out here, Ernie, and you and I have talked about this before. People come out here, and they're a farmer for a day. Mm-hmm. And they want to be a farmer for a day, or they want to be a cowboy for a day. and they want to get themselves a pork chop, and they want to be able to go down the barn and see how these young folks take care of livestock. It's a big deal, and sometimes we take that for granted in the industry that we're in the farm broadcast industry. But the folks who come out, they really appreciate what we do here at the Iowa State Fair, and they appreciate guys like yourself who are helping keep that barn in order down there.
20: The pork producers, whatever day it was, gave 1,776 pork chops away, to celebrate our 250th birthday. And I think Pat told me they did it in 2 hours and 29 minutes. So think about that, serving that many people a great, nutritious, wholesome product. Fantastic job they did doing that.
0: Well, we certainly appreciate you being here, and we appreciate all of you being here. We're going to do a little awards presentation, so you all stick around here. I think we need to take a quick look, Dwayne, at the marketplace.
2: Very good. We'll do that right now, Bob. And we continue to see the grain complex trading mixed right now. September corn down 1 3/4, 463 1/4. December's down 1 1/2 at 488. March down 1 1/2 at 503 3/4. And May corn is down a full penny at 511 1/2. September soybeans now up a penny at 1202. November's up 2 1/4 at 1218 1/4. January up 2 1/4, 1233 1/4. And the March up 3 3/4 at 1239 1/2. Soybean meal's up about a half a dollar a ton right now, 314.30. Live cattle and feeder cattle both back to trading mixed right now. August live cattle up 25 cents, 224.80. October down 13, 218.65. August feeder cattle down 97 cents at 339. And the September's up 7 at 333.13. Hogs are still trading lower. October down 130 at 80.42. December down 193 at $70.60, Bob. So a little bit of action there in the markets today.
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22: Bob Quinn here for the Pond Coach. 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
0: The Pond Coach. Yeah, you make sure you stop in and see Nick and the gang there. I've been saying during the fair he's on the air-conditioned side of the east wall of the Varied Industries Building, and he'd like to see you in there. He had a big, long line in there yesterday of folks waiting to talk to him. We're sure having a good time. We're celebrating lots of things today. We're talking E15. We've got some corn growers in the house. We've got Emily here. Emily Score with us from Growth Energy. We've got Luke Lindberg, Undersecretary of Agriculture, and Mike Nagy is running the show today. The Secretary of Agriculture here in Iowa, backed by popular demand after his appearance here last Thursday on the Big Show. We are selling his CDs, by the way, out here in the lobby. Him and Brent Johnson were in here celebrating with us. And we have our old buddy Ernie Barnes in here, who is receiving Working Good Farm Aid Award number 213. More of the Big Show is coming up.
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2: 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And Bob, it cannot get any better than this. Grant Menke's behind me, Emily Score. We've got Paula Barnes, Ernie Barnes, Iowa Secretary of Agriculture Mike Nagy, Undersecretary Luke Lindberg with us today in studio to honor the Barnes today on the 213th Oregon Good Farm Neighborhood Award.
0: Yeah, in fact, Luke Lindberg is going to be meeting with some farmers here. He's I thought he just came in to hang out with us in the Big Show.
2: I thought so too. Yeah. Well, I'm glad that he did.
0: Yeah. Emily Score, I thought, came in to hang out with us as well. She's here talking E15, among other things, with Growth Energy. Thanks so much for coming in.
8: I am so thrilled to be here, and I've actually already been at the pork producer's tent. So.
0: Good for you. Ernie, you draw a crowd. I'll tell you what, you bring him in. Secretary of Agriculture, Mike, now you're going to get the last word here. You're usually the guy that we talk to about the pork industry here in Iowa.
13: Yeah.
0: Let you brag it up. I mean, this year's state, number one pork production.
13: 100%. And, you know, look, we get to do this when we, around these Good Farm Neighbor Awards, is talk about the value, the importance of livestock in this state. It is the ultimate value-added agriculture, and it's so compatible, especially as we're talking with Luke about trade, and, you know, we get to take care of Americans with this pork production. And then we can export the cuts that we don't consume here around the world, and that actually helps drive profitability to us. So far from being a bad thing, that's a good thing, and it all works together. And of course, what we really love to do is tell the stories of those farm families, those incredibly hardworking people who put incredible amount of capital at risk and work hard every day to ensure that Americans have access to that safe, affordable, nutritious food. And my goodness, we're proud to be the protein state, and that's a very, very good thing. So congratulations, Ernie and Paula, on a very, very well-deserved recognition.
0: Ernie, you have been with us, and we've been talking about what you do here at the fair, but you've been in the pork industry for a while.
20: My entire career.
0: Yeah.
20: I got out of college. I went to college to judge livestock primarily because of pigs, and I married a Chester White breeder's daughter from Indiana. So pigs and pork have been a part of our, and I always like to throw that third P in there, people, have been a part of our life, our entire career. So certainly enjoy it. I want to give Dwayne a shout out. Last night he did the big bull. And the big ram contest, did a great job.
2: Thank you. So, thank you, Ernie. I had fun doing that.
20: We work with the other species here at the state fair because we have to. We're coming in and going out at the same time. You know, we may not like them, but we have to work with them. So thank you for the job you did.
0: Can you get the security guys around the building here? Ernie, what a gem you are. And you mentioned the big livestock. You guys have the big boar on display and runner-up down the barn.
20: I think
0: you were like, what, 6 pounds apart?
20: 6 pounds. Now, you think of that. A half a ton, and they're separated by 6 pounds. 1,246 pounds versus 1,240 pounds. And that scale, any of you have ever weighed an animal, the scale's bouncing, you know, and you're saying, please don't have a tie. How do you break a tie for big boar? You have a race, I guess. But I didn't want to have a race with that. But,
0: that race started, and it's about to finish.
20: It started three days ago.
0: They're about to hit it. Dwayne, we need to wrap up with the marketplace.
2: Yeah,
0: here.
2: Absolutely, Bob. Continue to see the grain complex pretty much mixed right now. Corn about 1.5 cents lower. Soybeans about 2.75 cents higher. Live cattle trading fully higher again. Feeder cattle mostly higher. And the hog complex is trading lower right now. So that is a look at the markets here on the Big Show to wrap it up.
0: Dwayne's back with us 5 a.m. tomorrow morning right here from the Great Iowa State Fair.
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14: I'm Dave Bohl. Here's what's trending on WHO. The Justice Department is deploying 1,000 poll monitors for midterm elections. The DOJ has already deployed more than 74 monitors across five states and more than 200 polling locations this primary season. They will observe whether states are upholding voting laws. The DOJ launched a similar effort under former President Biden, deploying poll monitors to Arizona and Michigan. Gas prices jumped across Iowa overnight.
15: AAA says the statewide average for a gallon of gas, $4.07, up 14 cents from yesterday and 24 cents higher than a week ago. Diesel prices also up, $5.21 a gallon, 22 cents higher than last week. Prices dropped earlier this summer during peace talks between the U.S. and Iran. I'm Trent Rice.
14: The average price for gas in Des Moines today, $4.12 a gallon. Iowa-based Casey's is contributing $1 million to the West Des Moines Events Center.
16: In return, the convenience store chain will get naming rights to the facility's new ice sheet, which will be called the Casey's Ice Rink. The event center expansion will add a third sheet of ice and a 3,000-seat arena for sports, concerts, and community events.
14: Stephanie Engelson with our TV partner Local 5 News. Construction on the project is expected to finish next year. And a seven-hour spacewalk is underway 250 miles above Earth outside the International Space Station.
17: Sophie, as you get things stowed, your first action is going to be to remove the heat shield.
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14: NASA astronaut Anil Menon and European Space Agency astronaut Sophie Adonneau, the first French woman to walk in space, are replacing a failed antenna. I'm Dave Bohl. Our next update in 30 minutes. Breaking news and severe weather as it happens on Des Moines News, Weather, and Traffic Station News Radio 1040 WHO.
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2: 730 Iowans could become homeless under proposed cuts to federal funding. Andy Arthur of Homeward Iowa says HUD wants to slash subsidies for permanent housing programs.
3: That's a little over $15 million for the entire state. That's about $7.2 million specifically for Polk County.
2: She says $1.5 million is received from the state for homeless services, and that's why the federal funding is so vital, because it's earmarked for crisis shelters and outreach. And with certain citizens losing their SNAP benefits, the governor of Oregon held a roundtable discussion with the head of the Oregon Food Bank. She says food pantries in that state have seen needs increase by 51%, federal help to buy food down 20%. And she talked privately with a handful of people who say they've been kicked off SNAP despite securing exemptions or looking for work.
4: The irony of all this is we're spending millions of dollars to now change the program for new requirements that kick people off. It's nuts. And they should just stop doing it.
2: California considering boosting minimum wage and training requirements for all security guards ahead of the 2028 Olympics. Daniel Martindale explains.
5: State Senator Lola Smallwood Cuevas wrote the bill, which would direct the state to look at pay standards for security guards. Currently, they earn an average of $38,000 a year. The bill is backed by labor union SEIU West. Several security companies oppose it, arguing it will cost some security guards their jobs ahead of the Olympics. It would need the signature of Governor Gavin Newsom to become a law.
2: And a new survey finds nearly half of American workers say they will never be able to fully retire.
6: The 2026 Retirement Expectations Survey from financial services company Thrivent says retirement fears are high. The survey of more than 2,000 American adults has found only 58% of workers think they'll have enough money to retire on time, and 36% of workers expect to have to continue earning a paycheck in retirement. I'm Jennifer Kuiper.
2: And National Icy Day is August 18th. Folks can get a free small icy at more than 1,800 locations nationwide.

0: Welcome, everybody, to the Tuesday edition of the Clay Travis and Buck Sexton Show. Clay and Buck, that's what we actually call it. That's what the people call it, Clay and Buck. And we have primary day going on here. It's late August, so primary day is about as exciting as the political news cycle is likely to be. We got Florida.
1: Hey, everybody, I just voted, and they gave me a little sticker that says I voted, so that's exciting.
0: Florida primary, Alaska, where there's a bit of skullduggery, Clay, a little bit of cloak and dagger politics going on in Alaska, of all places, and Wyoming, where I think Republicans tend to have the highest advantage. It's either, is it Wyoming? West Virginia's really high, but Wyoming has a primary today. It's a very red state. There's also a special election in California's 14th congressional district, so there is that. Okay, Clay, can I just start with this? I want to be positive today. I want to start off on a happy note.
2: Well, that's unexpected. Yes.
0: Look at this. You know what I'm saying? I'm coming in here with something. I love reading this from the New York Times, especially as I walk back from voting in our Florida primary.

0: where there were a lot of judges. This is one thing you realize when you go into the ballot box and you are looking through this and you think you're knowledgeable about politics, and then you realize there are jobs. You're like, what is this job this person's doing? Okay. I do a lot of reading and politics for a living, and there's always somebody on there or some thing that I'm supposed to make a decision about. And I go, wait a second. I think I've heard of this before. It gets way down into the weeds of local politics. So the good news for Florida, New York Times here. Florida primary underscores state's new identity as a Republican juggernaut. Oof. Injected into my veins, Florida. I love it. And New York Times then continues. Republicans hold every statewide elected office and has drastically swung voter registration in the state. A newly gerrymandered congressional map has added 4 Republican-leaning seats. So basically, Clay, while today is only a primary, it is also a moment to celebrate the beautiful, bright redness of the state of Florida. Thank you, Governor Ron DeSantis, for presiding over a... I'm trying to remember what the latest is. It went from 250,000 plus Democrat registration in this state in 2018, Clay, to well over a million Republican advantage. And I'm not sure what the latest number is, but well, I mean, you're talking about a massive swing. Beautiful, bright red Florida. Oh, my friends, come down. The weather is warm. The water is warm. The weather might be a little too warm, but it is a great day here. Clay, that is one thing I'm excited about. I did check with the team, though, and I'm not wimping out here, but we have the Rush rule. We never endorse in a primary. Rush also never told anybody who we voted for in a primary. So I think I have to, honor.
1: Oh, that's, I told everybody exactly who I voted for.
0: Yeah, but you're Clay. Like,
1: I'm just saying.
0: You're not really one to hold back.
1: Marsha Blackburn, Bill Hagerty, and, Brent Taylor, boom, boom, boom, for governor, Congress, and Senate. So you are dodging this. I was just looking at the, there are a bunch of serious battles that are going on in the congressional districts because, as you mentioned, Florida has redrawn their congressional districts, and a lot of people are going to be voting in, areas that they may not have voted in the past, meaning they're voting for new congresspeople, all these different things. I will say this, because I'm looking up the numbers right now as we talk. Is Ron DeSantis the most successful governor in the 21st century? I think the answer is yes. When you look at his 8-year tenure, I'm not sure who else you would point to. And I honestly think you would have to go to back in time for some period of time to even think of someone who has accomplished as much in 8 years as Ron DeSantis will have accomplished in 8 years.
0: I think there's no question that the transformation of Florida to really the seat of Republican. Now, I know you Texans that look, Tennessee is beautiful and great, and Clay is Mr. Tennessee, but just you're outdone size wise in terms of population by Florida and Texas, right? So they don't have as many.
1: I would also just point out Tennessee's not a swing state. Texas should not be a swing state. When Ron DeSantis took over, Buck, he won by 50,000 votes over Andrew Gillum.
0: Oh, it's crazy. By the way, Andrew Gillum, as you know, has fallen into disrepute, I think would
1: yes.
0: be the
1: that's
0: proper
1: a,
0: way
1: that's
0: to
1: a
0: say
1: kind,
0: it.
1: That's a very kind way of describing
0: what's
1: happening.
0: I'm in a nice mood today. And I would say, but no, what I meant to say, Clay, is that Texas and Florida are really both vying for California is clearly the alpha Democrat state. And I think that the number two, the VP, if you will, is New York for the Democrats. Texas and Florida, you could make a case. Now, Texas has a bigger population, but Texas and Florida, because Trump and Mar-a-Lago, the Trump family, the transformation, the role it played during COVID, it was way better than Texas during COVID. Governor Greg Abbott was a little iffy on the COVID stuff. I remember. It's amazing to see this state go from the year 2000, where the biggest political story in the world is whether Miami-Dade can count hanging and dimpled chads and all this other stuff, to now it's Fortress Florida. And you have great candidates for all these different statewide offices. And we'll see who ends up winning the primary, but it's basically a lock for us, I think, going forward on this. Now, you're a Florida property owner, so you get in on some of this love, some of this action too, and you're probably panhandle real estate salesman of the year just by talking about how much you love it, even though I know you say you don't want people to keep buying there because it's getting crowded.
1: I mean, property people would not believe how expensive property has gotten on the panhandle. There are houses now selling for $30 million on the Florida panhandle. And I'm not talking about estates where you have acres of property associated with it. Just a house, $30 million. It's really kind of wild how popular it is. And I know where you are, Miami. Look, probably it's fair to say the three most expensive cities in America now. Number one is San Francisco. It has the highest rent of any city in America now. Number two is New York City. Three is Miami. I think that's pretty clear. Would you dispute that at all, that those are the three most expensive places to live in the country now?
0: Yeah, those are the three most expensive real estate markets, and the real estate market's still exploding in all those places. Now, a lot of that is also international money, I might add. So it's a little bit of a distortion from what you would think just the Americans are buying. But getting back to the primaries here, there are two stories. We're going to talk about this Alaska situation where you have, it's a tale of two Dan Sullivans. That's well, yes, sir. You look like you gave me the wave.
1: No, I'm still looking. I'm kind of, my eyebrows went up because I'm looking at all the odds across all the Florida votes that are going on today.
0: Yeah.
1: There are some intriguing dollars pouring in into the prediction markets. So I'm just kind of following it.
0: So it's a tale of two Dan Sullivans, which we shall explain some of that. But there's also something else that's on everyone's radar a little bit right now. Other than Florida, you're amazing. Florida, I love you. Little love letter to Florida today on the show and all of our Florida listeners. We, Clay, have seen this Ossoff fellow who is running again. Now, he has gotten some attention here for something that a lot of people point out is quite cringeworthy, as they say on the New York Post cover here. Ossoff is getting some heat after he did this. He said on Sunday at a rally in Atlanta, something about Trump, and it was uncalled for. It was nasty. It was a low blow. This is cut one. Here's what he said.
2: While the sailors on the Lincoln fight his war, while he fruitlessly drains our munitions and oil reserves, the president sleeps through his meetings. He golfs and trades stocks. See, he doesn't want to do the job. He wants to build his ballroom and travel with Natalie on their apparently defenseless flying palace gifted by the Emir of Qatar.
0: He's talking about an aide there, a young woman named Natalie Harb, who is, Clay and I have met her. She's delightful, and she's a very trusted member of the Trump White House, Trump administration. And I think we all know what he's doing there. I think we all got it, buddy. Last night, he decided to play a little cleanup on this one, it seems. This is cut two. Play it.
3: Why'd you decide to invoke Natalie Harb specifically in that speech?
4: Here's the point. We're in wartime. The commander-in-chief has mired us in this geopolitical disaster. People have lost their lives. Our naval logistics are frayed. The global energy system is in crisis. And he retreats into this bubble of West Wing aides who are his security blanket to make him feel good about himself.
0: Clay, that's not why he brought up her name. We all know. And it just shows you who this Ossoff guy really is. It shows you who the Democrats think a manly man actually, how he acts.
1: Yeah, look, Natalie's awesome. And she works basically all the time around the clock. She sits at beck and call for the president to be able to basically handle anything. In the Oval Office, she has a seat on the wall to the right side of the president. He's constantly asking questions. I don't think this is giving away any grace about this. She has said that she is giving up 4 years of her life to basically work all the time for him in this second term because she thinks it's so important what he is doing. And look, I think one of the things that happens, Buck, is it's hard to score points by attacking Trump now. And so I think this is particularly nasty. But what often happens is people recognize they can't really take shots at Trump. So they try to expand the horizon of people that they're going to attack around him. And I mean, look, we saw this with Walt Nauta, who is his body man, carries a lot of his bags around. Awesome guy. They charged him with federal crimes related to classified documents because he moved some boxes. And the goal is to just bring pressure to bear on Trump. But everybody around him, remember the accountant? He went to prison because he didn't accurately account for the car that he was driving for purposes of his taxes.
0: Did you even know that that was a... I didn't even know that there are some tax frauds people do. And I'm like, no, you can't do that. I didn't know you had to account for the use of a company car on your personal. I've never had this before, but on your personal income tax.
1: Yeah, I mean, it's a great example. I mean, we're talking about tax returns.
0: It's weaponization, to be clear. Yes. It's not like, oh, he should have known. Nobody. I mean, no one goes to prison for that unless you work for Trump.
1: We're talking about a few thousand dollars in disputed taxes in an organization that has hundreds of millions of dollars, but. I would have more respect for Ossoff if he just came out and said what he was clearly trying to imply is that there was something inappropriate with their relationship. And that's clearly why everybody reacted. If he had just owned it and said what he's clearly trying to imply, then I would at least have more respect for him. It would be dishonest, but it would at least be honest as to his purposes.
0: Can I just say, this is one thing, one superpower that Trump has. You know, you sometimes you might think, okay, Trump went a little far with that or whatever, but he always owns what he says. He never does the, oh, I took the cheap shot, but I didn't actually mean the cheap shot.
1: Yeah.
0: Now, they've tried to say he took cheap shots when he didn't. That's a different thing. But when he's decided that he wants to get into the mud with somebody, he doubles down on it. I mean, overwhelmingly, that's his position. So at least there's some level of standing behind your words. With Ossoff, you want to take that. And by the way, this is a young woman. She's unmarried. You know, he's sullying her reputation completely, with no basis whatsoever, other than he knows that anything that is throwing mud at Trump is going to get a clap and a laugh from that audience. And that's what it is. But it's a gross thing to do. It's a dishonorable thing to do. And then he pretends like, oh, it's really about policy matters.
1: Yes.
0: Ossoff. And we all know who Ossoff is, too. You just sort of look at this guy. You know, he's Beto. Did you see the mayor of Minneapolis, by the way, at the
1: Jacob
0: Black
1: Fry
0: entrepreneurs thing?
1: Yes.
0: Dancing like a total dork. You know, it's just the pandering, wimpy nonsense from some of these Democrats. You know who they are. You know, they're like the last guy in the world that you want to have your back when, you know, the biker gang shows up at the bar and you need someone to have your six. So anyway,
1: no doubt we'll take some of your calls. We got a bunch of talkbacks on a variety of different topics that we're going to hit as well. Steve Yates going to be with us in the third hour of the program. But I want to tell you, how many of you out there right now have owned a home for a while? Hopefully a lot of you. And if you have, you've seen your home's value increase substantially during that period of time. Maybe you've had it for a decade. Maybe you've had it for a couple of decades. Heck, maybe you only had it for 5 years. Would you like to unlock some of the value of that home? Maybe you want to make an addition to your house because you've decided you want to stay there. 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

0: Welcome back in, Clay and Buck. We are rolling through the Tuesday edition of the program. We come back here on the backside. Let's dive into this just utterly ridiculous ploy that they are trying to put into place in Alaska, where they are trying to run. I feel like you need to vote for the Dan Sullivan with an S in his name. Dan S. Sullivan. Democrats are trying to run Dan J. Sullivan to try to siphon off the overall vote totals of Dan S. Sullivan, the current Republican senator. It's one of the dirtiest plays I've seen in a long time. I think, honestly, Buck, because it's Alaska, a lot of people have not been paying attention to this story on a national level. But given the battleground states as they are, Alaska is one of the states that Democrats would probably have to win to take back control of the Senate. And this is just how dirty they're willing to play. So we'll fill you in on all this when we come back here in the next segment.
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0: Welcome back into Clay and Buck. Primary day. Not any huge stories, I think, to dive into with Wyoming right now. Florida is just like just a giant parade of awesome here. Although I say, Clay, forget about parade. I was at my city hall here in Miami Beach. I think it gave me this nice little I voted sticker, and I voted for whom I don't know. Can neither confirm nor deny. I'm going to keep everybody on the edge of their seats because you know there's no upside in this too. No matter what I say, people are going to get mad at me, and also. There were so many people on the ballot for governor. It was crazy. I didn't count, but I want to say I saw at least 10 names, maybe 12 names.
18: In Florida, you pick a side, like a Republican side or a Democrat side. Like yes. You go in. Yeah.
0: Yeah. So I'm only voting among Republicans.
18: You're not registered one way or the other. You tell them, like in Tennessee, I go up and they say, in fact, the lady said, I have to ask, but I probably know which side you're voting because I listen. And when I voted in the primary in Tennessee, thank you for everybody, by the way, who volunteers to work, at so many different polling places across the country.
0: This is like whenever I voted in New York City, Clay, the only people who ever, this is back when I was doing a fair amount of Fox News or CNN and stuff. It was the cops who were providing security. They'd be like, hey, buddy, good to see you. You know what I mean? It was only the cops, only NYPD guys that would note that they knew who I was voting for when I was going in back in the day. They ask you in Florida, they ask you for ID right away. You had got to provide your obviously Florida driver's license and show that to them. They checked pretty rigorously, actually, my address and asked me a few questions about that. And then they gave me my ballot. I went through almost nobody there voting. It is election day. I saw one person leaving who I assume was a voter. Other than that, it was just me. So I had the place to myself. A lot of voting staff around there in case I had any questions. And yes, you only vote for within your own party. And you know, there are a lot of county judges and things like that were in the mix too. So you're getting right down to that granular political level. But yeah, in Florida, it's just Republican dominance on display. It's fantastic. What was the stat you just told me about Election Day voting early returns so far?
18: Yeah, that the 2026 early numbers, Florida does a really good job of updating on their official sites exactly how many people have voted, what side of the aisle they're voting on, things like that. That the turnout so far for 2026 for Republicans in the primary is better than the turnout for 2022 for Republicans. So the percentage of voters that are out there, Democrats and Republicans, I believe it was 63% right now are Republican voters, 28% are Democrat voters.
0: Yeah, so the dominance is on display. Now let's shift, and those of you who are listening to us, on KENI, we're on live right now in Alaska, in Anchorage. We're up on the Alaska airwaves, and Alaska is really the most interesting political story right now of the primary. You wouldn't normally have something that is this intriguing, perhaps sinister, going on. Sabotage is the word of the day, it would seem. Clay, here's what we've got. This is Sullivan v. Sullivan, which sounds like a Supreme Court case, but it actually is what's going on right now. You have the incumbent, U.S. Senator Dan Sullivan, who's a Republican, is seeking another term. So this is a competitive race because, well, of a few things, but the challenger to Daniel S. Sullivan is this guy, Daniel J. Sullivan. Okay, everybody? And a court has refused to, they took this to court, they refused to kick him off as essentially playing a intentional spoiler here. Clay, his nickname has become Decoy Dan.
1: which I think is a pretty good nickname. He is a former Forest Service worker from Petersburg, Alaska, and he filed as a Republican right near the deadline, June 1st, 2026, a couple days before that, and he just decided that he was going to get in this race. Clay, Alaska has a nonpartisan top four primary. So all, unlike here in Florida, where you have to be registered before, you can only vote, all four candidates, I'm sorry, the top four candidates, rather, advanced the November general election, regardless of party. So this is a bad faith sham with Decoy Dan. What do you think?
18: Look, it is, by the way, they also have evidence of emails that the, not surprised, that top Democrat officials in Alaska were involved in trying to sabotage this. And the, I believe it went all the way to the Alaska Supreme Court, and the Alaska Supreme Court said, we're going to allow this to occur. I mean, it's ridiculous, but in, look, go back in time. We were talking about Florida voting in 2000. There were a lot of people, because of the so-called butterfly ballot, if you remember that, who made a choice in that Florida election that was different than what they might have intended, based on the way the dots were designed. And Florida has since fixed all of their election-related integrity issues.
1: Are you talking Dimple Chads? Dimple Chads was, I think, what we got.
18: Yeah, if you remember all the Chad era. But if they can get Dan S. Sullivan going head-to-head with Dan J. Sullivan, unfortunately, I think a lot of people, you may not have great eyesight, you may just go in there, I think people will be confused. And in a race that may come down to a couple of points or a few thousand votes, I think that Republicans could end up losing this race because people vote for the wrong Dan Sullivan. That's clearly what Democrats, who claim to care so much about election integrity, are hoping that they can do to steal this race.
1: So, Clay, I think if you put Donald J. Trump on the ballot nationally against Donald G. Trump on the ballot nationally, and I'm not mocking anybody for that. I think a lot of people would get it wrong.
18: Yeah.
1: A lot of people, to your point, eyesight, you're in there, you're not paying attention. Also, a lot of people don't know politicians' middle names. Let's just be honest.
18: Correct.
1: You know,
18: correct.
1: There's a James Sexton out there who's become quite famous, who is not me. He is a different James Sexton. He's a divorce attorney in New York City. We have the same name. Now, I'm known as Buck, so it's pretty, which is my middle name. So that makes things differently. But how many people can tell the difference between public figures they know based on the same name but a different middle initial? I think you would have, I couldn't guess at the number, but you'd have a huge number in the aggregate.
18: Certainly in Alaska. Here's the problem. I think there will be thousands of people who inadvertently vote for the wrong Dan Sullivan. And that is effectively a vote for the Democrats because you're diluting the overall percentage that the real Dan Sullivan would get. I'm surprised, based on the email evidence that is out there, that the Alaska Supreme Court allowed this to happen because it is such a dirty trick.
1: I read through the legal proceedings on this, you know, the short, the quick and dirty of it. If I am the judge, what is the legal argument you make? Again, people aren't going to want to hear this. Alaska people right now, they're going to go full grizzly bear on me. But what is the argument you make? The guy's legal name is...
18: Yeah.
1: What he says it is, he met the deadline. Is it a dirty trick? Of course. But what is the legal mechanism? They tried to impose the person in charge of, like, I'm trying to think, division director, division of elections.
18: Yeah.
1: They try to say there's a good faith thing.
18: Yeah.
1: But what does that mean? And the judge who looked at this, I think, unfortunately, he says there's a novel good faith test for somebody. Do you meet the legal requirements? Yes or no? I think the judge is in a tough spot here, because think about, if you could just get rid of somebody because you think they're a bad faith challenger, but they meet all the legal requirements, you don't think Democrats would abuse that? I mean, that's opening up a huge, you know, on what legal basis could you exclude this guy?
18: No, I mean, I think it's a this is why Democrats did it, right? They thought that they would be able to legally get away with it. To me, it is the emails that exist showing that this is a scheme designed to confuse and, I would argue, defraud voters. Because to your point, Buck, if you intend to vote for someone and due to the fact that they have tried to confuse you, you don't make the decision that you intended, then I think that is super dirty. Now, here is, I'm going to try to be positive. Here is a positive on this. Could reasonable Alaska voters actually be turned off by the duplicity of the Democrat Party? And is there going to be so much attention on Dan Sullivan, who is the one you need to vote for, that it actually ends up hurting Democrats? I could see an argument that that could occur too.
19: Well, let's ask Senator Sullivan, Clay. He is with us right now on the line.
18: Called in.
19: The S stands for super. Dan S. Super Sullivan. Dan, Senator Sullivan, great to be with us, man. Thank you so much. What? Tell us what's going on here. This is crazy town.
20: Hey, well, listen, by the way, you remember last time I was on the show, I said, you guys got to come up and do a show in Alaska. We got a lot of Clay and Buck fans, so we got to still make that happen. But, hey, I am out sign-waving right now at a key intersection with a ton of our supporters. Sign-waving in Alaska is... The Alaskans who are listening, though, is a big deal. But look, we got a lot of energy, as I just mentioned to everybody here. We live in the greatest state and the greatest country in the world, and we got to get people out to vote. We got to get people out to vote for sure. You're mentioning the, the Dems are cheating, right? It's just unbelievable. They can't beat me on my record. They can't beat me spending millions and millions and millions of Schumer and George Soros dark money. So they decide to recruit this far-left progressive to put his name on the ballot. He tried to register as a Republican. He tried to actually use my middle initial. I mean, he's coordinating with the Democrat, Peltola's campaign. And the guy even stole my campaign logo, if you can believe that, all to confuse Alaskans. And look, I think it's going to backfire. I think Alaskans are like, wait a minute, you're treating... You Democrats in Alaska, and by the way, Schumer's behind this for sure. You guys are treating Alaskans with contempt, with disrespect. So what we've been saying is, hey, don't let the Democrats steal this election. They can't win on the merits. Get out and vote. And so that's going to happen today. And, but it is sad that the Dems got to do that because my opponent has no record and no vision for the future.
18: It's okay, gross. Let's dive into this because it is such a dirty trick that I know it's morning in Alaska and people are starting to go out and vote. What should they know? You also have this ranked choice voting system, which is more complicated because Democrats wanted to try to confuse people with that too. What is the baseline that every Alaskan who wants to go vote for Dan S. Sullivan, S is in Superman, as Buck just said, what should they know? What should they expect to see on the ballot? And if you are a Trump supporting, Dan S. Sullivan supporter, what is the best way that people can fill out their ballots today?
20: So it's pretty simple. It's just, going to say Sullivan, comma, Dan S. And then it will say Republican incumbent. Okay. So that's pretty clear. Sullivan, comma, Dan S. Republican incumbent. The other guy, the fake sham guy, the far left progressive guy who claims that he's a Republican, which he's not, the guy who's trying to cheat with Peltola. Remember, this guy's not in it to win it. He's in it to rig it for the Democrat. And you guys know if Republicans were doing this for a key election to the United States Senate, remember Schumer said that his pathway to the majority is through Alaska. So Chuck Schumer saying he can be the majority leader for the U.S. Senate if he wins the Alaska Senate seat. By the way, it's not my seat. It's the Alaskan people's seat. But the fake guy, the liberal, the Schumer-Peltola plant, who is literally out there to confuse Alaskans, get them to throw away their vote, his name will be Sullivan Daniel J. Jr. with nothing else on it. So it's a pretty good distinguishing factor. Look for Dan S. Republican incumbent. For all the Alaskans listening, you got a lot of fans here, guys. and we got to get out to vote, right? I mean, the issue in Alaska, as you guys know, Clay and Buck, we got a lot going on. Schools starting, people are hunting and fishing, but this election is going to be really important. We got a governor's election too. We got state house. We got a state rep, Nick Begich, is doing a great job. Our Republican congressman, but you know, Alaska, we're the firewall for freedom in America. If Schumer thinks he's going to be able to cheat his way to the majority, we're not going to let him do that. Not in our state. No way.
19: Go out there and get it done, guys. A lot of you listening in Alaska, go spread the word. Make sure you vote Dan S. for Super or Superman. Dan S. Sullivan. Senator Sullivan, good luck to you. And hopefully when you pick up the reelect here, come back on and tell us about how it all came through. Okay?
20: I will do that, guys. And then look, we'll have a big general election too, right? Regardless, I won't even try to bore you or confuse you with our ridiculous ranked choice voting system, but we'll be back at it for the general. And we'll love to get on the show before.
19: Yeah,
20: the
19: no,
20: general.
19: We'll be talking to you about that for sure. That's what I mean. We'll have you
18: I'm
19: on
18: gonna,
19: for that.
18: I'm going to make a promise. I'm going to come up and do a show from Alaska during this election season. We'll get it set
20: love
18: up.
20: Love it. Love it. Wow. You guys are very popular up here. We'd love to have you up here. And then we can spend a lot of time talking about my opponent's record. By the way, my opponent, Democrat, was fired by the Alaskan people in 2024. Two terms in the House, Peltola. Not one bill signed into law. Two terms in the House, not one bill signed into law. Missed 20% of her votes, which is a pattern. She missed 20% of her votes when she was in the state house, so doesn't show up for work. My record is very different. 63 bills signed into law. Last year, I had more bills signed into law than any other U.S. senator. And Alaskans want that. Alaskans expect that. When they send people to Washington, you work hard like Alaskans, and you produce results. That's what I'm running on. Compared to my opponent, not even a close call, never showed up for work, didn't get anything done, and got fired by the Alaskan people in 2024. Now she wants a promotion to the Senate? I don't think so.
19: All right, Senator, Godspeed, good luck. We'll talk to you soon.
20: Okay, guys.
18: Dan S. Sullivan on the ballot. We'll be back.
2: Laugh, learn, hang with the guys. 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
18: 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Sullivan. 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When we come back, more WNBA insanity, plus more discussion surrounding Florida, Wyoming, and Alaska, as many of you are going to vote in the primary season. And we'll talk Iran with Steve Yates in hour number three. This is Clay and Buck.
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12: I'm Eva Basinger. 81 degrees and sunny. Here's what's trending on WHO. More than a dozen people have been charged in connection with a drug trafficking ring at Penn State University. Seanette Wilson has more.
13: Investigators say between 2023 and 2024, large amounts of cocaine, kilos they say, were brought from Philadelphia and New York to State College,
14: where they were cut and packaged for sale primarily to Penn State students. The two main dealers were senior members of the Delta, Upsilon, and Sigma Chi fraternities.
13: Sunday says all but one of the 14 charged defendants were Penn State students at or around the time.
12: The Democrat running for Iowa governor is appealing to independent voters on a national stage. Rob Sand was a guest on Fox America's Newsroom today, saying he thinks it might be time to change the two-party system so more voices can be heard.
15: We should make sure that independent voters actually have an equal right to participate in our elections in the state of Iowa and make sure that we have more than two realistic options on the ballot. Then we could have people running as independents.
12: Sand's Republican opponent, Zach Lane, argues Sand is not a moderate and will push far-left policies. There's more pain at the pumps across Iowa as gas prices jumped overnight.
17: AAA says the statewide average for a gallon of gas, $4.07, up 14 cents from yesterday and 24 cents higher than a week ago. Diesel prices also up, $5.21 a gallon, 22 cents higher than last week. Prices dropped earlier this summer during peace talks between the U.S. and Iran. I'm Trent Rice.
12: I'm Eva Basinger. Our next update at the bottom of the hour on Des Moines News, Weather, and Traffic Station, News Radio 1040 WHO.
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0: Welcome back in. Hour number two, Clay and Buck. We're rolling through with a triple primary vote going on. To a large extent, this is completing the overall primary process. We have got the Florida, Wyoming, and Alaska voters. You just heard from Dan S. Sullivan and Buck. Many different people reacting and saying, as both you and I well remember, this is basically the plot of Distinguished Gentlemen, the Eddie Murphy movie, where Eddie Murphy decides to run for Congress while pretending to be the congressperson who, if I remember correctly in that plot point, Buck, had died. Is that right? The guy was the incumbent and he had died and he just ran as the name you can trust in
1: Jeff
0: in
1: Johnson, the name you know. The name that was the whole thing.
0: Yeah. So, and by the way, some of you are going to think this is crazy, but in Pennsylvania in the last couple of years, didn't a dead man get elected to office? He had died, but his name was already on the ballot.
1: I think that's right.
0: Team, look that up. I don't remember the exact race, but I believe a man died and his name was still on the ballot and he was elected after death. Some of you are saying, well, Democrats have been voting dead people for a long time and now they just took the next step and actually elected a dead man. But I'm pretty sure that that happened in the state of Pennsylvania, which, why do you bring it up? A battleground state. So sometimes voters are not as well informed as we would prefer that they would be. So that is underway thanks to Dan S. Sullivan. He described exactly what you will see if you are in the state of Alaska. Also, I have drafted Buck, who just said, you know, that's a long flight. We will go to Alaska at some really long flight for you. It's a long flight for me from Tennessee. You're in Miami. Do they have direct flights to Alaska from Miami? Do you have any idea?
1: No, they definitely do. I mean, I'm assuming they don't from Miami. Maybe they do. Maybe Miami.
0: I know
1: to
0: continental
1: Anchorage
0: United
1: exists.
0: States, the longest direct flight you can take is Miami to Seattle, which I do know exists. I would be curious. I know they don't have direct flights from Nashville, so I'd have to connect somewhere.
1: Does not exist. They usually stop in Chicago, Seattle, or Minneapolis. So,
0: I'm going to text our boss and just say, hey, we're going to go to Alaska, but we need the iHeart corporate jet and see what response I get. Just a little
1: luck,
0: jaunt.
1: Buddy.
0: Yeah, we would just we want to go to Alaska. It's important outreach, but we need the iHeart corporate jet.
1: Can I just be that guy for a second? Have you ever seen in the wild a grizzly bear?
0: No.
1: Amazing.
0: I mean, from a, not that close. I don't even get that close, but yeah.
1: I mean, I was in Alaska. I think we got certainly within 100 yards, maybe even like 75 yards of them, a few times. But the thing is, they're eating the salmon. So they're fine. They're fat and happy. Like they're hanging out. They're really, you just leave them alone. They kind of leave you alone. But the guys we were with all had 50 caliber handguns on them, the fishing guides, and they even said, like,
0: that's not
1: probably
0: enough.
1: Probably not enough. Yeah, like you really, and also Alaska, and to its credit, because the wildlife is so important and it's beautiful and they have to protect it. If you have to use a firearm in defense of yourself against a bear, they treat it like a murder investigation. I mean, it is a full blown, what was the distance? Was the bear in physical contact with you? Did you agitate it beforehand? We got all this sort of prep before because we were in the thick of grizzly bear country as we were doing salmon fishing. So it's amazing up there. My dad went full Deadliest Catch. Did I ever tell you this? He tried to take my brothers and me. The three of us were there with my dad. He tried to make us go deep sea fishing with him.
0: I don't know if you told this story on the air, but we had dinner with your dad and you and your brothers all told me the story about how you almost got stuck on a fishing expedition like overnight.
1: My dad is a different cat. Okay. He doesn't get seasick. And I've been with him in situations where I'm seasick out of my mind. He doesn't get seasick at all. He loves the ocean. He loves fishing. How I'm his son in that regard, I don't know. Those things. I'm a house cat. Like I like sleeping in a bed at night. I don't like camping. But he decided we were at

0: a lodge where you'd go out during the day and you'd go fish for salmon. Maybe the second to last day, he goes, I want to do, and there's some other trip where you get out on like a almost like a commercial fishing vessel with people going after like halibut and these other fish. But he was out in the ocean for this. We're no longer talking about streams. And he tried to get my brothers and me to go along with him. And I was a hard no from the beginning. And my brothers and I argue about this to this day. I was like, there's absolutely no way. There's no way I'm getting on this deep sea fishing vessel with you where you're, by the way, it starts at like 4:30 in the morning. Okay. You're out there in the dark. It's freezing cold. And then the owner of the lodge, I'll never forget. He actually used this word too. He goes, oh, you're going to get on that boat. Man, that's a salty trip. That's what he said. And I was like, absolutely not. Absolutely not. So, I avoided going full Deadliest Catch. But my dad did catch a large halibut, which he showed me, which does not look like what you would think it looks like. Tastes very good though. Side note, weaving stories, Alaska, but we're getting a lot of Alaska love today. So we figured we'd throw that in. We're also continuing to get, talkbacks, Clay, about Subarus. So really, Alaska is the land of Subarus, which we have found out.
1: That's true. By the way, we are going to have a cabinet secretary in studio with me. And during the last commercial break, I was told that the Secret Service have arrived at my house. And there's no one else in the house. So if you see me sort of looking over my shoulder at any point, the Secret Service are doing a site visit. We're scheduled to be joined by HUD Secretary Scott Turner later this week. This is a very secure location, but the Secret Service hopefully will not just walk through. I promise that I'm safe, but hopefully they're not going to come in. For those of you watching on YouTube, the doors are open around here. So just
0: if
1: FYI,
0: it looks like Agent Smith from The Matrix.
1: That's right. I don't think Trumps. That I don't think that I'm in any sort of significant trouble here. So just FYI. Okay, this is funny, Buck. And I'm going to call my shot again. When this is clipped, it will be the most watched YouTube clip that we have. Go sign up for the Clay and Buck YouTube page. You will be able to watch all 3 hours, including potentially Secret Service agents walking through the home here where I do the show in the Nashville area. I think we're about 150,000 people have subscribed now. Lots of you watching every day. And the most watched clips continue to be this outrageous WNBA story. So, Buck, we talked about this yesterday, I believe, on the program. A mom and a daughter, we played the audio, if I remember correctly. A mom and a daughter went to the Atlanta Dream game against the Indiana Fever. The Indiana Fever, of course, Caitlin Clark's team, very, very popular, playing in Indianapolis. They're popular when they travel all over the country. Way more tickets get sold because Caitlin Clark is the straw that stirred the drink of the WNBA franchise. Okay. So a mom and a daughter show up in XXXY gear. This is Jensei's company. XX is the female chromosome. XY is the male chromosome. The whole concept of the athletic company that she built is... And Jen is a former Olympic gymnast, is there's a difference between men and women's sports. And so we want to sell gear, Jen says, to men and women. And I would point out to you, and I'm an investor in this company, so I believe in them. But it's the only athletic apparel company in the country that actually will say publicly, men are not women. Think about how crazy that is. So if you're out there and you're buying your yoga pants and you're a mom, you can go to XXXY Athletics. Just type it in. This is the company that you want to support because they actually stand for your values in the world of sport. So they told the mom and the daughter, Buck, that they were not allowed to wear the XXXY gear and they had to cover it up. And I thought, this is absolutely crazy. Now the WNBA has come out and they have said, hey, we got this wrong. And I want to read the statement because the Atlanta Dream, and then I've got a funny addendum here. They said the Atlanta Dream believes in creating a safe and inclusive environment for everyone. Unfortunately, at last night's game, WNBA security took actions that fell short of that standard. At no point was Dream personnel involved in the decisions made by WNBA security. The league also issued a statement earlier today saying the WNBA is aware of interactions at last night's game in Atlanta in which fans were asked by league security to cover their shirts. This should not have happened. So incompetence rules the roost across everything in the WNBA. Okay. Last night, Buck, I am at my 15-year-old's football game. It's JV football season. And I get texted this. Hey, Clay, look at this story. I go in, Buck, to look at the statement posted by the Atlanta Dream. The team blocked me on Twitter/X. This is 100% true. To my knowledge, I have never interacted with the Atlanta Dream WNBA franchise in my life. So they're saying that they're inclusive and that they welcome every... They blocked me on Twitter. Now, the only thing I can think is they were so outraged by my $10 million basketball game offer that they saw it circulating and somebody on the social team blocked me. I've never interacted with them. It's not like I'm tweeting about the Atlanta Dream. This is going to be really awkward at the WNBA owners meetings when my Nashville Balls franchise, our slogan, One Love, Two Balls, all trans team, I don't know that the owners are going to welcome me very, very heartily, Buck, at this WNBA owners meeting.
0: Well, I think the WNBA blocked you on Twitter, Clay, because they couldn't block you if you took the ball into the paint and went up for a layup. That's for sure.
1: We know Angel Reese can't make layups because there's videos abundantly of their most famous player unable to make layups. I got to tell you, this league, every time I think they can't do something stupid, they do something that is even dumber than I ever could have comprehended that they did. So I am blocked by the Atlanta Dream at Atlanta Dream. I don't know what I have done to alienate the Atlanta Dream franchise, but the fact that they're now having to apologize because a mom and her daughter were made to cover up the clothes that they were wearing. Mind you, Buck, while a coach can coach a game in a Protect Trans Kids t-shirt, fans that buy tickets can't wear athletic apparel gear for XXXY. And this was the caller yesterday we had who said, until I realized how expensive it would be, that we should buy up an entire arena and only people in XXXY gear should fill it up. I actually love that idea. But it turns out they're charging hundreds of dollars a ticket for some of these games. That's a highway robbery. I'm sorry.
0: I gotta say, I wonder what it would cost, Clay, for us to sit courtside and test out some XXXY gear. I think we might have to check this out.
1: So we're gonna go to Alaska and we're gonna go to a WNBA game?
0: I think I'd Oh wow. Which one of these is a bigger ask? I gotta think this one through.
1: The trip to get
0: look,
1: to
0: I love Alaska, but you don't understand. That's a long flight, my man. You don't know what.
1: Well, iHeart is going to give us the corporate jet. We're good. I'm sure that knowing how much that we are beloved inside of the company, they're already like, you know, yeah, Clay and Buck are going to Alaska, but we'll get them the jet. It'll be just like, you know, we'll have TVs and we'll just chill, kick our feet up, take a nap.
0: This is also like the start of a movie, by the way. We fly into Anchorage, but then someone in Anchorage convinces us to get on some little rickety prop plane to go, you know, do the best fishing in the world in some stream that's even further up north. And then what happens, Clay? The plane crashes. And then it's two men versus the wilderness trying to evade a pack of gray wolves that have their scent.
1: I've seen that movie. That's a good movie with Liam Neeson. I just got a text from producer Ali that I was not anticipating getting today. The Secret Service agents are in your house. I'm the only person here, so I don't know where they are in the house, but I'm going to let you take us to the break here, and I'm going to go try to find the Secret Service.
0: I think there's also a Brad Pitt movie where I'm guessing it's Alaska. It might be Canada, where they somewhere in the Great White North, they have a plane crash, and he has his dog with him. And I think he's a veteran. I just saw some brief like preview for this.
1: I don't remember. Is that a new movie or an old movie?
0: No, new. Oh, they're like coming out. No. Yeah.
1: I don't remember having ever seen anything on that.
0: Guys, check this one out. I think there's a Brad Pitt movie where he crashes, probably Alaska, and this is like a constant trope in these movies. And he crashes, and it's just him and his dog against the wilderness. And I'm like, look, there's a dog. Man and dog story, I'm in. You know, I'm in.
1: You're going to go see this movie is what you're telling
0: me. No, I'm going to watch it at home with my pajamas on as I watch all movies because I don't want to be around people. If you're a homeowner, you've likely got a running list of repairs. 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

0: Welcome back into Clay and Buck. The team did some crack research on the spot for me. I am not crazy, at least not on this. Heart of the Beast is the movie with Brad Pitt coming out next month, turns out. It's about a special forces officer and his combat canine. So there's some scenes of them, Iraq or Afghanistan, you know, overseas in the wars. And then he comes back and a plane crashes in Alaska. So I'm totally right here. There's a movie coming out about a plane crash in the Alaskan wilderness. So if this were to happen, though, instead of a highly trained canine companion, I would be left with Clay Travis. So I don't know that I would survive, if we're going to be honest about this one. We'd have some great hot takes about the WNBA while we starve to death. But I do think Heart of the Beast is going to be a movie that I watch at some point for sure. I mean, you got a combat veteran, you got a special forces combat veteran and his dog. And I know I interacted with some of the, some of our veterans and they were active duty at the time and their dogs overseas, you know, the canine handlers, and the relationship that they establish it's really almost, like symbiotic. I mean, the way they work together, move together, it's incredible. As you guys know, I'm a total dog fanatic. I absolutely love dogs. And so Clay, this movie, Heart of the Beast, it is about Brad Pitt crashing with his canine. He's a soldier and this was his soldier, canine that's military trained. And,
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12: White victim, female, pretty, wealthy.
11: 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A black man from the projects comes forward with information about the case.
13: He says the police are his friends.
11: But out of nowhere, he goes from star witness to prime suspect.
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11: 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Lee Harris is sentenced to 90 years.
14: I get 90 years for killing somebody I have never seen.
11: Behind bars, Lee finds an unlikely ally in his cellie, Robert. The pair are like chalk and cheese. There's no way their paths would ever cross on the outside. But as a fellow inmate, Robert sees through the lies and vows to do the unthinkable. Clear Lee's name.
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0: Kid, Clay, and Buck, I got all my energy back. I was out of breath there to finish off the segment after the Secret Service needed to make sure that we were safe.
1: Apparently, Clay was challenging the Secret Service to a bench press contest, and then his son came in, and then it was all bets were off. You know, so
0: my son, you'll like this, Buck, finished his JV game. Oh, everybody's coming off the field, and I'm like, "Where is he? I want to go congratulate him." You know, they won; they had a good game, and he's in just started 10th grade this week. And all the kids in their uniforms are walking off, and dad's standing there waiting. Like, where is he? On the track, talking to two girls. Game ends, still in the uniform, doesn't care at all about dad, saying, hey, good game. Looking around everywhere for him. He's standing on the track near the end zone, completely forgotten about dad, talking to girls.
1: Now we just have to know how much he cares about the First Amendment, Clay.
0: Yeah, well, we also know that he is definitely my son because he had a good game and get a chance to talk to the girls after a good game. You got to take advantage of it. So I'm going to be at a lot of high school football games this fall, and the season has already started. By the way, I want to tell you guys about my friends at Perfect 10 Mortgage. You can get hooked up right now. If you go to Perfect 10 Mortgage, that's Perfect 10 Mortgage, you're going to be well on your way to saving a bundle. And I just realized we already did a Perfect 10 Mortgage, and we're actually on time with all the reads, so I don't even need to tell you. Although you should go to Perfect 10 Mortgage. All right, Buck. We've talked about the Natalie controversy. We played it with everybody. We've talked about the ridiculousness of Dan S. Sullivan versus Dan J. Sullivan and the fact that you and I are now going to Alaska and that iHeart's going to make sure we have the corporate jet to be able to do that because they love us so much and want us to travel as safely and securely as possible. Just a no-brainer.
1: Well, now I'm going to send our boss the video of Brad Pitt in this little plane in Alaska. It goes down. It's rough. We don't want that. You know, the plane.
0: You don't want us in that position at all. But Eric in Pennsylvania has called in, one does, to let us know that he has been selling Subarus for 20 years. He's now retired. Eric, the floor is yours.
2: Hey, guys.
0: How are you?
2: Hey, Clay. Hey, Buck. How you doing?
0: We're fantastic.
1: We're great, man.
2: Oh, I love this. I love this conversation about Subarus. It's actually hysterical because I lived it. So it's pretty good.
0: What can you tell us? Lesbians trying to buy Subarus in your esteemed experience as a 20-year Subaru salesman?
2: I would say there's a large LGBTQ community that buy these vehicles.
0: Sorry to cut you off, Eric. Is a Subaru a standalone sales process, or when you see a lesbian walking into the car dealership, do people just say, hey, Eric, your girl's here? Like, what is the process? How are Subarus sold?
2: Well, it's a standalone dealership. It's just the Subaru store. And basically, when people walk through the door, whatever salesman is the next one, you know, to get a customer, that's who, unless of course the customer asks for them, they're the ones that get that customer.
1: Was it the Forester or the Outback that was particularly popular with the LGBT community?
2: I have a funny story about that. A mom came in with her teenage son and daughter, and she was looking at this Forester, and her daughter said, "Mom, you can't buy that." She said, "Why?" She goes, "You're not a lesbian. Lesbians drive those." And I looked at the daughter like, "Shut up!" You know, it's like you're messing this deal up, right? But she ended up with an Outback anyway. But yeah, it's true.
1: Aren't they the? But to be fair, and we're not angling for a sponsorship here. We really aren't. But a lot of people write in, they're like, look, I don't care who or what groups or whatever buys them. By the way, lesbians, not that there's anything wrong with that. Welcome all of our lesbian listeners and all across America. But they're just like, it's a great car, actually, for the money. I mean, they're very, there's a core group of people who are Subaru. They're on their fourth, their fifth. They're committed to this vehicle. So you were a salesman. Like, what's your pitch, man? Why should people get them no matter what background they have?
2: Well, they get them, first of all, reliability and how good they are in the snow. They are amazing. You know, I'm in the Northeast and they are absolutely unbelievable in the snow, you know, and it's, you know, I mean, it's amazing. But the safety factor on that car can take a hit and it'll keep you alive. It's just a fantastic automobile. It really is.
1: Look at this guy. I'm ready to buy one right now, Clay. I've got to say, my friend, you have not missed a step. You know, you're 20 years. You may be you may be technically out of the game now, but I think you could suit up and sell Subarus to everybody, including lesbians, tomorrow and do a phenomenal job.
0: Did anyone, Eric, ever say, I'm really interested in a Subaru, but I'm not a lesbian, and you have to convince them they should still buy? Did that conversation ever occur?
2: As a joke. Yeah, you know, in a joking way, but not in a serious way. You know, I mean, I've had some girls and some guys go, you know, but it's, they buy it anyway. There's a lot of young families who buy that car, Foresters, and, you know, it's a husband and a wife and their kids, you know.
1: I feel like I'm stealing the thunder of other kinds of shows here for a second, but if I can, since we have all these people listening, what is your best tip for somebody? As a guy who sold cars for 20 years, your best tip for somebody who, you know, isn't doing this for a living, obviously, to get a fair price on the super, whatever car they want to purchase, to get a fair price on the car they want, what's your best tip? Basically, like, if you're at the other side of the table, what should they know so they're not getting swindled?
2: Okay, good. That's a good question. What I would do, and this is why I think it's the right thing to do, is find the exact car you want. You know, down to every little piece of equipment, go to three different dealerships and then get the best price from each dealership. Let each one know, hey, look, I'm shopping you around, you know, and then at the very
1: end. So it really is just comparison, like just comparison shop, like get multiple quotes. Right. That's really the secret.
2: Right. And then take your trade in and tell them at the very end that you're going to trade the car. Don't tell them you're going to trade it right away, you know.
1: Okay. Anything else, Clay?
0: You haven't calling in. You never know what you're going to learn. And we had a 20-year Subaru salesman. This always talks about
1: the expertise vault that this show has of audience is incredible. We could get a 20-year Subaru veteran. I mean, this guy is at the top of the Subaru sales game. He calls right in and tells us all about it.
0: That's right. We could ask, you've said this before. It's certainly true. We can give an incredibly specific request. Who is an expert in almost any field out there, and the audience is able to respond in record time, and boom, there you go. We are rolling. Are you going to watch tonight, Buck, as the results come in on the Florida primary, because you're now a Floridian and you voted in the primary, or are you just going to wait? You know, you might check them as you get ready for bed, something like that. How interested, in other words, are you about the outcome as a Florida resident?
1: I feel very good about the only serious contenders for the governorship, meaning that I think that, you know, the you're going to have a good outcome here. And then really the thing that I'll be more focused on as a resident of this great state. I know you got people listening in all 50 states, so I don't want to spend too much time on Florida here, but is making sure that they stay on mission. And that the DeSantis, because I remember we've had on various candidates for the governor's mansion here for the gubernatorial seat, and they've all said they'll continue the DeSantis momentum. They'll continue with what has been making Florida great again, and that is something I'm going to want to hold them to as somebody who moved down here for that greatness. I don't want any hard turns or crazy departures from the DeSantis Florida that I moved to and signed up for. So that'll be more my focus. I think you're going to have a good outcome here regardless.
0: I think it is a fun debate, and maybe we can get into this later this week, maybe a little bit in the next hour. But is Ron DeSantis the greatest eight-year governor in the 21st century of any state? I think the answer is yes. When you look at it being a swing state that he won by 50,000 votes to now a without question bastion of red state voting, who else would be in that category? We know, for instance, Gavin Newsom would be on the very end of that list in terms of what he took over, which was California really thriving on all fronts. And I would argue every single thing got worse under Gavin Newsom, almost, if you're a Californian listening to us right now. So they're, you know, great jobs, awful jobs. And I do think that is two different perspectives on what a governor can do to a state. But I can't even think of, Buck, a parallel Look, I think, for instance, Brian Kemp, who also won a close race against Stacey Abrams. Brian Kemp is leaving as governor of Georgia. I think he did a great job, but Georgia isn't a bastion of red like Florida is now.
1: I'll give you, again, just going by AI, crunching all the numbers, looking at polls, looking at accomplishments, looking at everything. First name that comes up for Republican governor in the 21st century is Ron DeSantis. No ifs, ands, or buts. And that's just AI. That's just Grok coming up with an answer right away. And they're looking at different things like CPAC and Cato's Fiscal Policy Institute report card and all these other things. But the other names, we were talking about Ron, other names that come up here. And by the way, if you feel like your governor should be in this conversation or former governor for your state, let us know. But the names that come up, Greg Abbott comes up here. To be fair to Greg Abbott, his name is right here. Rick Perry's name actually comes up here as well for a great Texas governor, or just a great governor of Texas. Scott Walker of Wisconsin. Nikki, again, I'm reading to you what the AI says, so this is not my opinion. Nikki Haley, South Carolina, they say is part of the conversation. Brian Kemp of Georgia is one of the first names that comes up for being a great governor. And then one that you probably wouldn't think of, Republican Phil Scott of Vermont.
0: Yeah.
1: Which is a deep blue state with a Republican governor.
0: With a super popular Republican governor. I should give credit. First of all, I do think Greg Abbott has done a really good job overall. What I would say from a categorization perspective is I see Texas as a red state. So he has kept Texas so far a red state, but it isn't the same as taking one of the foremost battlegrounds in America. That would have been the perspective in 18. Let me give you one more who has done, I think, a really good job. This is also a red state. Bill Lee is also term limited out in Tennessee.
1: That's the next name on the list. Yeah. I was going to say, I can't leave off your buddy Bill Lee from Tennessee, and also Brad Little from Idaho.
0: Bill Lee has done a great job in the state of Tennessee. I would argue, some of you are going to disagree, the three bastions of red state governance right now, Texas, Tennessee, and Florida, depending on what your preference would be, all three no state income tax. Those are the three states that if I had to pick, let's just presume that I am listening right now and I can live anywhere in America, those would be the three at the top of my list, because I'm not paying 15% to live anywhere like you would have to do basically in New York State or California right now. I would say Texas, Tennessee, and Florida. If you look at the exodus and flow rates of other states and where people are moving, it's Florida, it's Tennessee, and it's Texas.
1: And just by way of data and keeping us accurate here, I said Wyoming is the most Republican state, which also is having its primary today by a clear margin. Trump won 72% of the vote in 2024. Number two, I got this one right, Clay, West Virginia. That's a strong second, 70% of the vote for Trump in 2024. You want to guess what the number three is? Not that easy. I mean, it's not a surprise, but it wouldn't be the first one that comes to mind.
0: North Dakota.
1: You nailed it. North Dakota.
0: Yep. Boom.
1: North Dakota. That was pretty good, actually. I put you on the spot there. There would have been a few places that I would have thought of. I'd be like, well,
0: I would have gotten the first two right, because I remember looking it up before. I would have known Wyoming. I would have known West Virginia. And by the way, to put that in perspective, why I was looking it up, Buck, as we get ready to go to break here, because Trump is more popular in Israel than he is in Wyoming or in West Virginia for people who actually live in Israel, which is why the whole Trump's a Nazi ridiculousness was so patently absurd. He's more popular in Israel than he is in Wyoming.
1: Look at that. All right. 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
12: Here's something pretty disturbing I discovered while researching this podcast. This is what it actually says on the Los Angeles Police Department website. The site states that the Adult Missing Persons Unit investigates 3,200 cases a month, and 70% of those missing people are found or returned voluntarily within 2 or 3 days. It goes on to explain, and I quote here, "Since being a missing person is not a crime, police are given a very limited role while conducting these types of investigations." At the bottom of the webpage, it gets more disturbing. There's a section titled, "What if they never returned?" And here's the official police advice. In such situations, you may want to enlist the services of a private investigator to assist in your search. If you can't afford a PI, the police elaborate, quote, "Another option would be to contact the Salvation Army, which has a missing persons locator program." There is not a single sentence on the LAPD website that would lead a loved one of a missing person to have any faith that the police would properly investigate it. What the LAPD is basically saying is, if someone you love goes missing, don't overreact. They'll probably turn up, unless they don't, in which case you should get someone besides the police to look into it. All this is my way of saying, if the police took missing persons cases as seriously as they do, say, bank robberies, I wouldn't have had to do this podcast in the first place and end up chasing a violent criminal halfway around the country. I'm Neil Strauss, and you can hear the full story of To Live and Die in L.A.
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0: Welcome back in, Clay and Buck. We got a couple of callers who want to weigh in. We're going to be joined by Steve Yates to talk all international affairs, what's going on in Iran, Taiwan, all of that to get you smart on those issues. Top of the next hour, just FYI. But in the meantime, Tim in East Tennessee, what you got for us?
7: Hey, guys. Yeah, I'm in East Tennessee, Maryville area. I just want to let you know I was driving the other day and saw Subaru bumper sticker said, I am not a lesbian. I thought that was pretty
0: good. Actually very, very funny. If you didn't hear him clearly, thank you for the call, Tim. Subaru bumper sticker that just says, I am not a lesbian. Greg, and by the way, neither Buck nor I, although I am fond of much of their work. Greg in New Jersey.
13: You guys are spot on about the Subaru, especially in the Northeast. Been in the car business 50 years. But the biggest thing is during Pride Month, the Javits Center, when they have a show, Subaru is the only car manufacturer that has cars there during the show.
0: That's very funny.
1: Why doesn't Subaru advertise with the WNBA? Given the...
0: I mean, they should definitely be the official car of the WNBA. I mean, that feels like a no-brainer. I agree with you. I feels like an absolute no-brainer. I haven't heard back. I'm sure iHeart's just forgotten to let us know that we have the jet. But producer Greg, for our trip to Alaska, has a picture of us riding in a Subaru.
1: I'm just going to send the clip of Brad Pitt with his dog in the plane that's going down into the thick Alaskan brush to our bosses and be like, this was the charter we were going to go on. Can you guys help us out?
0: Depending on the day of the show, the bosses may not mind if we go down in the Alaskan bush.
1: they solve some problems.
0: I'm kidding. All right, we come back. Steve Yates, super serious talk. What's going to happen in the Strait of Hormuz? How concerned should the average American be about the ongoing drama surrounding Taiwan and China? What would the impact be? All of those things and more coming your way. Plus, I'm sure, some really good talk back.
1: I also wanted to tell you, I've experienced this. Steve Yates, very much a white guy. You go to a Chinese restaurant with him, and it's like a window into a whole new world because he knows what all of them are saying, and they don't know that he knows, and he tells you, and it's quite a party trip.
0: That's awesome.
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14: It's 3 o'clock, 80 degrees and partly sunny. I'm Eva Basinger. Here's what's trending on WHO. Three states are holding primaries today, while California has a special U.S. House election. In Alaska, two Dan Sullivans are running for U.S. Senate, the incumbent and a retired school teacher.
15: Sullivan, the teacher, responding on his website. I am a qualified candidate who followed the rules and filed to run for office under my legal name. But the president accusing Democrats of trying to trick Alaskans on Truth Social, saying the effort was designed to take votes away from our great senator of the same name.
14: Ryan Noble's reporting primaries are also being held in Wyoming and Florida. More than a dozen people are facing charges in connection with a cocaine trafficking operation allegedly run out of two Penn State fraternity houses. 13 current and former students and a student's father were charged. Attendance at the Iowa State Fair is setting a record for the second day in a row. More than 111,000 people visited the Iowa State Fair Monday, setting a new record for day five. This comes after Sunday's attendance also set a single-day record for day four of the state fair. Safety is a top priority for University of Iowa students as they begin moving into dorms ahead of the start of the new school year.
16: Several parents and students say they're aware of the April shooting on the Ped Mall in Iowa City that injured five, including University of Iowa students. Freshmen say they're looking out for each other as they learn the geography of campus and Iowa City in general. A trial for the two suspects in the shooting had been scheduled to start today, but has been pushed back to a yet-to-be-determined date. I'm Craig Michaels.
14: ZZ Top drummer Frank Beard has died. The 77-year-old died at his home in Texas while in hospice care. I'm Eva Basinger. Our next update at 3:30 on News Radio 1040 WHO.
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0: on national security and other matters, you should all be checking out on the Clay and Buck Network. He is a former senior national security official from a previous White House, not Obama, the one before that. And he is a guy who also speaks Mandarin, which I'm always super impressed by, because you would not look at him and be like, you know what? There's a fluent Mandarin speaker. You wouldn't guess necessarily. But Steve, before we shift our focus to Asia, because some news going on, particularly on the Korean Peninsula, how are things looking with Iran, Hormuz, price of oil, midterm election coming up? There was a 60-day framework for negotiations. I believe we just passed that 60 days yesterday.
1: No, Buck, that's absolutely correct. It sort of came and went almost as if nobody noticed. And in truth, I don't know that it really moved the needle very much. Nothing really moved forward on the negotiating front. The Iranians say very provocative things, so they're engaged in vigorous political warfare. They continue to have economic terrorism capabilities, to have one-off hits into the strait or other parts of the region to try to force change on the part of the United States or allies. The president seems to be in a holding pattern on maximum economic pressure first, which is a plausible strategy if you're in it for the long term. I think the big tension is that requires a lot of communication to people at home, prepping people for the long haul to strangulate this regime. And we've had a bit of mixed messaging about whether this is quickly done or this is going to be a long, slow grind on the economic pressure front.
2: So at this point, as I look at gas prices, Steve, and everything else, it feels on some level like people have basically just priced this in. And I'm not saying that that's necessarily a good thing, but the price of gas last year at this time, higher than it is right now at this time, people kind of adjust in their lives as situations become more concrete. Do you feel like this is maybe just something that's going to be a fixed, buckets use the mow the grass strategy, for lack of a better term, unresolved issue for much of the next year plus, maybe even the rest at this point of the Trump term in office?
1: Well, Clay, it's really hard to put a goalpost for how long it would go, but I do think it will definitely go through the end of this year and probably into the next in terms of this maintenance strategy. I use the mow the lawn approach, too, because we want some of the other parts of the region to mow the lawn from time to time. It shouldn't be the U.S. only trying to maintain this. And if we're really just going to keep Iran's ports pinned in and escort some vessels some of the time, I do think that, I mean, the price of oil and gas is down from super highs. It's higher than it was when the conflict started. And so there is a premium there, but it's not a high premium relative to the general cost of things. I think the president's just banking on the crazy on the left with the socialists, with the WNBA pushing people further away from the Democrats and the radicals as that sort of set of politics. And some of the things he did on the border, the Republicans are going to have a big convention for the first time ever for a midterm to try to frame what the Trump successes are. I think they feel good about those things. Whether they should or not is just a really different calculus. If you go conventional, this is a real challenge going into the midterm with this muddle on an international issue and prices higher than they were.
0: So all this stuff that we're hearing, Steve, about the possibility of taking Karg Island, U.S. troops deployed in some capacity to maybe go after remnants of uranium, all that stuff, that's not happening. I don't believe anyone thinks that's happening before the midterms. Do you think it's realistic for it to happen afterwards, or is this just likely turn into Clay said my thing about mowing the grass? We hit them, we talk, they open the strait, we hit them, we talk, they open the strait, they close the strait. Is this just the way it's going to be for the foreseeable?
1: Yeah, so I think earlier in this campaign, if we would have basically stuck with the strategy we had for the first third of it, there probably wouldn't be an Iranian regime right now. The measures that were undertaken during the first part of this were extremely effective. There was real leadership change going on, as in people graduating to the beyond. And now we have the Revolutionary Guard still entrenched. They don't care at all whether the Iranian people suffer, if there's price pressures or whatever else. They are a tyrannical, radical regime, the likes of which most normal human beings can't comprehend. And you're not going to negotiate something with them other than do they live or do they die, in my estimation. So with that, I think the maximum pressure stays in place. I think the president is comfortable with going that route.

0: island is not available to Iran right now. They're not getting any money from the oil out of Karg Island now. So we don't really have to take it anymore. And so some of these things, I think, have sort of defined themselves. It doesn't look as pretty as it was advertised at the outset, but the boundaries for what Iran can do degrade as time goes on. And I think the president's willing to put 6 or 12 months into this to grind them out.
1: Steve, isn't the long-term implication? So let's talk several years into the future, because Iran certainly is trying to play the long game here. All of the reports are that vast amounts of the traffic that comes through the Strait of Hormuz is actually going to not go through the Strait of Hormuz in the years ahead. There's new pipelines being built. There's new pathways. Doesn't Iran's power in the Strait of Hormuz almost on some level diminish each month? Because when they're threatening the free transit of cargo there, a lot of people are just saying, yeah, this is a risk calculus we're not willing to contain, but to basically deal with anymore. And so they're just not going to come through the Strait of Hormuz. So even beyond a Trump presidency, I don't see how Iran is in any kind of strong position. How would you assess this in the years ahead?
0: Yeah, I see it analogous to sort of the rare earths debate relative to China. In the near term, there's a pinch factor, and it's real, and people factor that in. But in the long term, there are lots of options, and we're working towards improving those options. That on the oil and natural gas front is anxiously being worked on with a lot of investment by partners in the region. The United States is not dependent on this region. It's just affected by global markets. And so it's sort of a collaborative effort to minimize the impact of global markets on our prices, inflation, et cetera, and working with those allies to get those pipelines and other ways to work around it. But Iran has basically threatened itself out of having this card over time. And I think that's also part of the president's calculus of playing for time. Now, if we were going to play for time, we could have said we were playing for time earlier. I think this is just sort of the way the bumble bounced to this point. And by luck or by otherwise, we're in this hold pattern.
2: Steve, we also have some updates from the president, from this White House. I was trying to find the specific truth here, but the basics of it are, because I got to sift through all the last-minute endorsements, by the way. Trump's feed has turned into one big endorsement reel as we have some primary action going on today, as Clay was talking to you. But what's going on with Korea downgrading some of our military exercises with South Korea because Trump is happy with the attitude and relationship he has with Kim Jong-un of North Korea? What do you make of all this?
0: Well, this was a bit of a bolt out of the blue. I don't think most Americans have been tracking North Korea for a while. We did do a dedicated episode on Nation States with Yates to talk about this as kind of a sleeper issue, because North Korea has been involved providing ballistic missiles and other kinds of equipment and soldiers to Russia in the ongoing war against Ukraine. And so they've been getting hard currency. They've had collaborations with China on a number of fronts. So that sort of network is more serious than people would think. At the same time, this is one of those things that Trump does that makes people go all ticklish and wiggly, because he says he's got a great relationship with one of the world's most odious people. I mean, Kim Jong-un is a terrible, terrible human being who runs one of the world's worst regimes. But the president has a way of trying to put his arms around problems to try to navigate a form of dialogue that mitigates the threat, in his estimation. And so he wants to do that again in his second term. At the same time, there's a left-leaning government in South Korea that isn't always a pal of the United States. And so we're talking about degrading our participation in what is a deterrence military training exercise. Now, I'm not a fan of pulling back from these kinds of exercises, because we want our allies to do more, and our Pentagon tells them to do more. But this is part of what the president put out there on Truth. It sort of nuked the minds of a lot of people who specialize in Asia and Korea.
2: How much do you think of this, just real quick, Clay, how much do you think of the Iran position is influenced by the fact that they can look at North Korea, who they have had missile technology exchanges and things with for a long time? They can look at North Korea and just come away with, well, if we get nukes, we're never going anywhere, just like North Korea.
0: I think that's one of the most dangerous lessons of it. That's why I was so vigorously opposed to the strategy we had in the Bush administration, which negotiated a deal that essentially enabled North Korea to become and stay a nuclear power. And I think that's what President Trump has been dead set against. And so whatever the foibles might be of the murky situation we are with Iran, the one thing that is not ambiguous is that we have bombed the dickens out of their nuclear program and at least bought time and flexibility. Whether it's enough to fit with a political imperative to explain where we are and what it costs and what we'll need to do is a whole other matter. But I think it's without dispute, we have degraded their ability to be a North Korea in the near future.
1: Buck went to Taiwan. We've talked about it some on the program with
2: Steve.
1: Yeah. So I want to circle back around to what you were just talking about in the short term. Long term, I think we can figure out semiconductor chips. We'll produce more of them in the United States. Short term, if China decided to try to invade Taiwan, the entire global economy collapses because semiconductor chips matter more now than ever before in history. How do you assess the likelihood that China might do something there? And what is the time frame under which basically we could have a Strait of Hormuz-like situation when it comes to Taiwan and semiconductors, by which I mean it might be a flashpoint, but we're producing so much oil and gas now, there is no real way to completely curtail our economic advancement, whereas obviously, with Taiwan, it's a completely different dynamic. I actually don't think it's talked about enough.
0: It isn't talked about enough, but it's also a little bit like economic nuclear weapons and mutual assured destruction. China is also extremely dependent on the designs and chips that go out into the market that are related to the expertise in Taiwan. And they would also not be able to continue working as they are without it. And so there is more than a little risk on their front. It just comes down to, are they really rational? And Xi Jinping, in my estimation, isn't super rational. He's an eighth grade educated leader. He's a bully. And he might just believe that a little bit of brute force here or there can make others cow and he can get his way. There are a lot of reasons why this is bigger than just Taiwan, and it's bigger than just chips. There is no alliance with Japan that survives the fall of Taiwan. And really, if you combine sort of the semiconductor and other economic relationships of Japan, Korea, Taiwan, if those go down because of Chinese aggression, America is in more than the Great Depression of the late 1920s. And so that's why I think it's cheaper and less risky to sell them what they want, to make deterrence more complicated for China. And that's the way we bridge to that future. We rebalance this and we don't have the dependencies, say, in 10 to 20 years from now that we do today.
2: Steve, what do you think Trump is going to try to achieve in the second half of his second term with regard to Xi Jinping, relations with Beijing, trade? It feels like there was a lot of talk from Trump about that. Haven't heard much about it since the last time this was top of the agenda when the president traveled to Asia. So what is it? What is the current situation and where do you see it going based on what you're seeing from the president right now?
0: Well, for the first 6 years of Trump, say take term one plus half of term two, there's been a tremendous amount, I think, that's been historically good in what we've done with our allies and sort of broader arrangements. So getting America back on track, enhancing and rebalancing some of our alliances, having some of the new economic and trade deals, huge investments in our infrastructure, the AI infrastructure and other kinds of things. That's basically setting America on the right track. America maxing, you might call it, puts us in a great position to rebalance and renegotiate. I think Trump's Hail Mary pass is to make an historic deal that stabilizes the U.S.-China economic relationship. I am a deep, deep skeptic on this. I don't think that this is something that is likely to work because of my experience in dealing with most of my lifetime with the top leadership of the Communist Party. But Trump is unique, and he's probably going to push very, very hard for something along those lines. And so we had the Phase One trade agreement in the first term that got ticklishly close, but didn't hold. I think he's going to try to do something bigger. And that's what the September meeting with Xi Jinping coming to D.C. is likely to center around. And post midterms, I think that's where his focus is going to be. But otherwise, I think we've done good on the deterrence equation and a lot of the rebalancing and other accounts. I hope that continues. That includes arms sales and some other things that need to proceed. Those shouldn't hold while you rebalance economics.
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0: It's the Buck Sexton regimen. I promise it works.
2: We love it. All right, Steve, great to see you guys. 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
0: It's a pleasure.
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0: welcome back in. Clay and Buck rolling through hour number three. Reminder, Florida, Wyoming, Alaska primary. We've been talking quite a lot about that throughout the course of the program. But love you forever. Feedback continues to roll in. The most devastating children's book of all time. 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
1: Wanted y'all to know I took your advice last night and read my daughter, I love you forever. And never again, as a grown man, I was bawling. But again, thanks for the advice. Great book. Sad ending.
0: Oh, Buck, I want to get your feed. I saw your wife reacting, by the way, Carrie, who is familiar with this book as well. We'll have some fun with that on the backside here of hour number three. 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
10: Lisa Skye Hain loved working with people.
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1: All right, welcome back in, everybody. So we have a lot of great talkbacks, and we love taking your feedback and commentary throughout the program, and want to dive into some of it. First of all, it's just love you forever, not I love you forever. I read it last night. I had Carrie stay with me because we're going to do this together, because she's already read it. And she says she tears up every time she reads it. Just so you know.
22: She's on my team. And that is, this is the most.
1: No, I mean, I'm not going to pretend, Clay. I was having a tough time with it.
22: And
1: it
22: you
1: was,
22: knew what you were
1: was
22: stepping
1: choking
22: into.
1: Me up. I got full advance notice of what I was in for, and it still was. I mean, when he's holding his old mom, it really does.
22: It is the most. We had some fun with this because you look at the cover of the book and it's just a kid making a mess in the bathroom, which is, you know, kind of what a kid's cover book you would expect. And even the way it starts, it's just, I mean, again, it is the red wedding.
1: It hits you with an emotional roundhouse kick. The front of the book, you're like, oh, it's a kid being silly and the paper, you know, the like toilet tape paper on the ground and everything's crazy in the bathroom. And at the end, you're like, this is a lesson in life that I've just received in the 3 minutes that it took me to read through this book. So, yeah, no, it's very good, I would say. I can't, you know what, man? I can't even do, I need to talk about Subarus and lesbians. I can't even keep going in this direction.
22: You've got to bounce back.
1: I'm going to cry on radio.
22: Did you think Clay is overselling this? He is. There's no way that this little kid's book can be like a roundhouse kick devastating to parents.
1: I mean, I thought it would be a little sappy. I didn't think that it would be like powerful in the short pages, the few pages that you had. But yeah, no, Clay's really trying to get me to break down on the air. So we're going to go and we're going to talk Subarus now, because I'm getting close, because I'm just thinking about it.
22: By the way, Carrie also on team I Tear Up. She reads it. She's like, yeah.
1: Although Carol Markowitz, our good friend and podcast host here on the Clay and Buck Network, she says The Giving Tree is even sadder, and I'm like, I'm out on that. I don't think
22: I've ever read The Giving Tree, so I certainly can't even manage to read that.
1: But as you can imagine, I'm reading this book to speed, and he's putting his little tiny hand is grabbing my shoulder, and he's going da-da during it. I'm like, I can't do it.
22: Yes.
1: So we'll do it live. All right, here we go. Buck's sister-in-law calling me out. I got to tell you guys, I was wrong on this one, and mea culpa. I don't know what I thought I had seen a Subaru in their driveway. My sister.
22: Oh my! You falsely accused your sister-in-law of driving a Subaru
1: on air. Yeah, I thought that they were Subaru people, and I got lit up here. Here is my sister-in-law Maggie. By the way, she's like, I got to set the record straight. And I'm like, look, if I set it on the radio, I have to set it straight on the radio too. Cut A, play it.
23: Hey, Buck, it's your sister-in-law, Maggie. Wanted to get on here to set the record straight that just because I live in Asheville doesn't mean I drive a Subaru. I drive a Lexus, the best Japanese car brand.
1: So she drives an SUV. It is not a Subaru. It is a Lexus, apparently.
22: I like that she said just because I live in Asheville. Because Asheville is a communist bastion in otherwise just total salt of the earth awesomeness of the mountain people of Tennessee and North Carolina.
1: There is a comedic, I can't remember her name, but a comedic Asheville based influencer who does sort of a send up of all things Asheville, that if you've ever spent any time, and I haven't spent a lot of time there, but we go to visit my in-laws. Those are the same in-laws, by the way, that got hit by the hurricane, and their house, they got the tree through the kitchen. And so, you know, they're doing fine now, obviously, and the house is rebuilt, and they're actually moving to a new house. But I've spent time in Asheville. I will say the coffee and the brunch food is like world class. This is the problem with these communist enclaves, is you go and they suck you in with their incredible like lavender foam lattes and their gluten-free French toast. And you're like, how bad can these people be? And then they're all like, communism is great. And like, I have hairy armpits, even though I'm not a guy. And a lot of that stuff going on.
22: I went Sunday. My 15-year-old had a 2-hour football practice. They start the season here. They had their JV game yesterday, and Friday is the official start of high school football season, basically, in the state of Tennessee. And so they're getting their last minute prep in and everything else. I had time to kill, Buck. And so I went to probably the most left-wing coffee house in Nashville because I just wanted to read, prep for the show, get work done. But you know how it is when you're a parent. You're close enough to the school, but you don't want to drive all the way home. And so anyway, I was trying to be efficient. I went in there and I was like, this is like, you know, when you walk in a store and it has like the trans flag on it, I'm always like, do I need to know what you think about trans issues when I'm going into a store? But the coffee house was amazing. I mean, the coffee was incredible. The service was fantastic. I mean, there's a good argument. Is coffee the thing, like coffee houses, the thing that the left actually does do well? I know we have a coffee company, Crockett. We do love America. You should go there. But if
0: Clay,
22: you're going to a left-wing coffee house, there are very few right-wing coffee houses. Like, I don't even know what to say about it. That is one that I have to give credit where credit
0: is due. I'm going to tell you something true. So when I worked, first of all, when I worked in the CIA it's a huge campus. It's like if you think of a large state school, that's what the CIA building
22: it's even bigger than that. I mean, it is like the biggest campus on the planet.
0: It's enormous. I mean, so people are like, oh, do you know my friend? I'm like, no, probably not. It's huge. There's like tons and tons of people, but there's, of course, that's what I'm supposed to say, but there's a, Starbucks. I don't think I'm giving away any state secrets here because this is in the unclassified area. There's a Starbucks and there's a Dunkin' Donuts. At least there was. And people would kind of judge you a little bit whether you went to the Starbucks or the Dunkin' Donuts. And I'm just going to tell you, the analysts, a lot like the more sort of the paramilitary guys and stuff, if you saw them swinging through the building, they would tend to be Starbucks guys, the logistics guys, Starbucks. I'm sorry, Dunkin' Donuts guys. The analysts, you know what I mean? We tend to be more on the Starbucks side of things. And I realized this. So when I worked at the NYPD, there was the same thing. In the intel division, the NYPD, the old office, they've since moved, but they had an office in Chelsea, in New York City, in Manhattan, which if you don't know, that is a very, swanky, very, extremely liberal, very heavy, like gay bars, gay presence, if you will, like LGBTQ community there, plus hedge fund guys and $10 million apartments. And it's a very swanky area. And randomly the intel division office was there. And I would, these old, like salty sergeants who had been in the PD for 25 years, they would go to the mobile gas station that was like down the street to get their coffee instead of, they're like, I'm not getting coffee from these anarchists. That's what they would say because the people making the coffee in the market near us were, it was like, this, you know, they were making flat whites and they had tattoos on the inside of their arms. No offense, Producer Ali. And they had, you know, they were like doing all that stuff. And, one day I saw one of them and he was like, I've started going to the anarchist coffee. It's just better. And I'm like, I know, it's just better. I'm sorry. Their gas station coffee is not as good.
22: That is one thing that I do think you have to give a nod to them on. By the way, we've got some amazing talkbacks. We'll get to some of those to close up the show. Also, want to continue to remind everybody, Florida, Wyoming, Alaska. We talked about this earlier in the program, Buck, but Democrats are running a guy. This is like the Eddie Murphy movie back in the day?
0: Distinguished gentlemen.
22: They're running a guy with the same last name, basically, and the same first name, I believe.
0: Different middle initial.
22: Dan Sullivan, we talked about this earlier, but it's just such a dirty trick that it's going to make me and you, Buck, because I'm going to make sure we talk about it even more. Alaska is a huge swing decision for Dan Sullivan has to win. Democrats are desperate. They're pulling out all the dirty tricks that they can. And so I do think that we need to make sure that we are doing everything we can to make all of you aware of what exactly is going on in the state of Alaska.
0: I'm going to tell you something too. This is crazy. I'm looking at these two guys. If you put a baseball hat on both of them, you can't really tell them apart from it. Like, certainly unless you know them. You know what I'm saying? Like, if you're a person who is not very familiar, there are two white guys, roughly the same age. You know, they're, they, they, They really are running a doppelganger candidate. That is what they are doing in Alaska.
22: Yes.
0: Full on.
22: I mean, it is the distinguished gentleman. Was it Thomas Jefferson?
0: Jeff Johnson.
22: Yeah. What a great movie that was back in the day. Eddie Murphy was really, you know, he hit on all fronts.
0: Until he didn't. He was amazing, and then things got a little rough for a while there with some of those movies. He was in Pluto Nash, which is in the conversation for the worst box office bomb dollars in, dollars out of all time.
22: No, I mean, we will discuss that quite a lot, meaning that Alaska Senate race as we continue. And we'll get some more of your talkbacks when we finish off here, the Tuesday edition of the program. But remember, go vote and be aware of which Dan Sullivan you are actually voting for in Alaska.
0: He's so sneaky, buddy. Isn't that just so sneaky and gross? If Republicans tried that, they'd be having cry-in sessions at MS Now or MSNBC or whatever. But anyway, Alaska. Go show us that you know which candidate you're voting for, and no more Subaru jokes, because we know Alaska is really big into Subarus.
22: By the way, Dan S.S.S. Sullivan is the current Republican senator. S. You have to pay attention to the initial in order to make sure you're voting for the right person. I mean, I can't believe they let this happen, let this ballot initiative even occur.
0: One nonprofit stands out above all others in looking after the welfare of unborn children, and it's Preborn. Their network of clinics in cities and towns across the country welcome pregnant women, most often contending with an unplanned pregnancy. So often, those mothers are being pressured into making a hasty decision with irreversible consequences. They're told to act quickly. They're told they have no other option. But that's just not true. There is a better option. The option for life. 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
22: Our YouTube page, it continues to grow. We've got team analyzing analytics on a regular basis, and we keep setting records every single week as we are growing that. And we certainly welcome all of you to continue to click like and subscribe there. We love all of you at the 550 AM FM affiliate stations across the country that are listening as well, including especially today, those of you in Florida, Wyoming, and Alaska who need to all get out and vote, as the primary season, to a large extent, is coming to a close here. I believe Delaware, New Hampshire, maybe Massachusetts. There's a bunch of, not even a bunch, but a few northeastern states that still have primaries to come. But by and large, this is the end of the primary season. Florida, Wyoming, and Alaska, get out there and vote. We have a bunch of funny talkbacks. I want to make sure that I get to as many of those as I can. I believe this is Talkback B. Let's fire it.
14: Claire, I think it's hilarious that Love You Forever made you bawl and cry. I have 4 kids. And I love being a dad, and it is the best. But the first time I read I Love You Forever, I thought this woman has attachment disorder. She doesn't know how to cut the cord from her son. And then she projected it onto her son, and now he can't cut the cord from his mom. I think it's very funny that the first time you read it, it made you cry.
22: Okay, so we did get a few
0: I wonder
22: people.
0: If this guy, does he enjoy telling his kids there is no Santa Claus? You know what I mean?
16: He's like, you're old enough now, son. There's no Santa Claus.
22: I do think analyzing a children's story for attachment disorder, I mean, to be fair, most kids' books that you read are not exactly the most logical of all. You know, Llama Pajama is not exactly a work of logical art.
0: In Where the Wild Things Are, I mean, he's gone for a year and over a day or whatever it is. I feel like his parents would be worried. I'm just going to put that out there. While he was dancing around with like the werewolves and you know, griffins and things like that in the woods, there's a period there where they probably think that the little boy is abducted, and that would be very sad and stressful for them. So,
22: yes,
0: you could take that direction from Where the Wild Things Are, or you could say it's a children's book.
22: That's right.
0: There is that option.
22: So I jumped in the comments because I wondered what the responses were going to be. We shared a clip from the show yesterday, and there were a handful of people that were pointing out that the logic underlying Love You Forever is also somewhat creepy, but that is often the case for children's books. If you really, as Buck just laid out for Where the Wild Things Are, or frankly, the most popular children's book of all time, Goodnight Moon, is super creepy if you actually look at it and think, what is going on in this? There's not a lot to it, but I appreciate that. Also, Talkback D, I believe. Fire away.
25: Kentucky gal here, Rush Baby, with bangs. And now you got to bash the Subaru. What is going on with y'all? Mine has over 260,000 miles, 2014. What never gets stuck in the snow? The Forester. Who's picking everyone up in bad weather? Me. has an awesome engine, a boxer engine. What else has a boxer engine? They're not all bad.
22: I love that she said Bucksy has bangs too, because we did have, was it you who brought up the challenge of bangs in the current world?
0: Oh, it's, again, it can work. So a lot of people are calling in and basically saying that they thread the needle, they're the exception, and a whole range of these things, which is, of course, there are always exceptions. I just think for women, pulling off bangs where it's the best look for you with your hair is rare. Usually it's a mistake. Not always. Usually it's a mistake. That woman who does the song that's the most popular song, she pulls off having bangs. But for a lot of people, it's a mistake. You know what
22: else
0: is a mistake?
22: That's where this started with the Texas singer Ella Langley, who is now the most popular. I think she's the most popular singer right now everywhere. If you know a country music singer, then she must have cut through.
0: She has crossed over. She's crossed over into old man grumpy town here. And I would also say, Clay, that our conversation with Ann Coulter about baggy jeans, that was one of the most viewed YouTube clips of the entire month on the show, where Ann said women should not wear these ugly baggy jeans. So we're here to help, ladies.
22: I will give you another prediction, Buck. I think I said this at the top of the second hour, but just FYI, our discussion of the Atlanta Dream and the latest WNBA t-shirt controversy, it will be the most viewed clip from today's YouTube show. Another prediction. We will see if I am correct. We will have fun with that.
0: I'd probably co-sign that one. Thanks for hanging, everybody. We'll see you tomorrow.
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1: It's 4 o'clock. I'm Dave Bull. 83 degrees, partly sunny skies in Des Moines. 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Here's what's trending on WHO. Lawyers for Meta are disputing claims it made Facebook and Instagram addictive to children in a landmark federal trial underway in California. Colorado, Kentucky, New Jersey, and California are seeking $1.4 trillion in damages. Meta CEO Mark Zuckerberg will testify during the trial. Safety is top of mind as University of Iowa students begin moving into dorms ahead of the start of the new school year.
2: Several parents and students say they're aware of the April shooting on the Ped Mall in Iowa City that injured five, including University of Iowa students. Freshmen say they're looking out for each other as they learn the geography of campus and Iowa City in general. A trial for the two suspects in the shooting had been scheduled to start today, but has been pushed back to a yet-to-be-determined date. I'm Craig Michaels.
1: Children recovering at University of Iowa Stead Family Children's Hospital have Caitlin Clark to thank for having something to read during their stay. The WNBA Stars Foundation is donating book vending machines to children's hospitals. The Turning Pages Healing Hearts program installed a new book vending machine recently at Stead Family Children's Hospital after another was put into service at the Children's Hospital in Indianapolis. The Blank Children's Hospital in Des Moines will launch the program later this month. And the Little League World Series is just one day away. The 20 competing teams will be welcomed to Williamsport, Pennsylvania tonight with the 20th annual Grand Slam Parade. 402 at News Radio 1040 WHO, traffic, weather, and Simon Conway. Next.
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2: All across the great state of Iowa, it is the Simon Conway Show coming to you live from the Crystal Studio here on day six. We're more than half done, I don't believe it, of the 2026 Iowa State Fair. The good news is it was supposed to be pouring down rain right about now. If you looked at the weather forecast yesterday, it is not. It is sunny. There are some clouds up there. We are not expecting rain. There's a slightly more than a gentle breeze, but it is certainly not windy in terms of it being a problem. So it is a perfect afternoon for you to come down to the Iowa State Fair, which you should certainly do. I'm here. Mrs. C is here. Hi, honey.
3: Hi, honey.
2: And our good friend, who we've known apparently for a very long time, longer than we even realized, Drew Klein from Americans for Prosperity is in studio. How are you, bud?
4: I'm doing great. Yeah, I mean, time flies when you're having fun.
3: We've known you long enough for you to get married, have a baby, and now have one learning how to drive.
2: Yes.
3: That is frightening.
4: Yeah, you know, it's a scary time to be alive, but we're all managing. Things are going well. We're learning to drive. We've also learned how to change tires.
2: That's good. That's good. Have we figured out how to slam doors in the house yet? Has that happened?
4: No comment on that.
2: Okay.
3: Let me tell you, I have a solution for that because it happened in my own house. Uh-huh. I heard a door slam one too many times. Then I had brand new thick shag carpet put in, so the door wouldn't slam. You had to actually close it. That solved that problem real quick.
2: Now, you see, what I did is I threatened to take the door off the hinges.
4: Yeah, that is actually the option that I go with. Uh-huh. Doors are a privilege.
2: Yes.
4: Privacy is not something you're necessarily entitled to in a house that I pay for. So,
2: exactly. Yeah. So you do that again, the door's coming off the hinges.
4: That's
2: right. There just won't be one. So you'll have to deal with that.
4: No, they're great. We've got four
2: of them. I'm sure they are.
4: They're all great. We're having a great time.
2: All girls?
4: No, two and two.
2: Yes, yeah. I know.
4: So we've got two girls, two boys following up, having a great time.
2: The two girls are the oldest, right?
4: Yes, yep. That's
2: right.
4: Right.
2: Those are the teenagers. Fun times, my friend. Fun times indeed. Talking of fun times, you guys being Americans for Prosperity, having a big old shindig at Adventureland this coming weekend.
4: Yeah, this Saturday we are bringing our A250 tour to Adventureland Park. You know, we decided that the 250th anniversary of the country deserved a year-long celebration, as many others are doing as well. And so, you know, states across the country are hosting events, and we do 12 big marquee events, one each month across the country. And in August, that comes here to Iowa. And so we are going to be at Adventureland Park. We've got a bunch of great speakers lined up. And really, we just want to explore what A250 really represents and the history of this country and why it's so important that we understand who we are, what our founding is, but also talk about today, like what's our role in continuing that as well.
2: Right, because we live in strange times, you and me.
4: Yeah,
2: right?
4: Certainly.
2: We live in times where JFK would be thrown out of the Democratic Party. Absolutely.
4: Yeah.
2: It's not even a question as to whether that would happen. We live in a time where come January, there's going to be actual communists serving in Congress.
4: Certainly.
2: Right? That's definitely going to happen. Calling for the getting rid of the Constitution, which is an obstruction, apparently. They're not afraid to say this publicly.
4: Well,
2: this is not like sneaky audio or somebody found a memo. Oh, no. They're going on camera and saying this stuff to camera. They want to get rid of the presidency. They want to get rid of the Senate. They want to get rid of the Supreme Court, borders, prisons. Not sure where the murderers are going. They're saying this out loud.
4: Well, and that's why I think it's important that we recognize, you know, what we now hear some on the fringe left saying is like this great impediment was a feature, not a bug, of the Constitution. It was intended to restrain government and slow things down. But as we think of that, and obviously we are advocates for a smaller, limited government that gives people more freedom. But that also means that we as citizens have a role to play as well. Government has a proper role. We want it to be restrained. We want it to be limited.
2: Mm-hmm.
4: But we also want to look at our founders and the role that ordinary citizens

0: citizens played to inspire the next generation of ordinary citizens mm-hmm. to step up and do meaningful things in their community as well.
1: Yeah. They want an expanded House of Representatives, which will be made up. I don't think they actually use the word election. So people from, you know, various parts of the country, but also people from workers' organizations, get this, around the world.
0: I'll pass on that one.
1: In an American
0: no thanks.
1: Body. It wouldn't be an elected body.
0: Yeah.
1: It would be an appointed body.
0: Yeah, I mean,
1: you know, kind of
0: definitions around things like sovereignty. What does that mean? Like, who are we?
1: Yeah. Kind of Politburo.
0: Yeah, a little bit.
1: Place. Anyway, that's what they want, and they're being very public about it, and you should believe them.
0: Yeah,
1: I think that's the key part of actually this whole conversation. People need to believe them, that if given the chance, this is what they would do.
0: Yeah, I think, you know, we oftentimes get frustrated with, you know, maybe the lack of progress being made on things that we care about. But we should always also be concerned of what the alternative looks like and what could be if we lose the freedoms that we have, if we start to see people march towards more and more government control. What does that actually look like in our lives? And certainly that is a scary alternative reality.
1: Sure is. Let's talk about Adventureland. So, you know, Mrs. C and I might be going to Adventureland this weekend. Are we gonna have trouble parking?
0: Well, you know, we are expecting a very large crowd.
1: What does that mean?
0: For sure. I suspect we'll probably have a few thousand of our closest friends there joining us with us. Lots of kids. And we have structured the day specifically for that. Now, if you have not been to Adventureland before, there's lots of parking. You might have a little bit further hike depending on what time you get there. But we will be in the park. You know, gates open at 10 a.m. to the park itself. Our event will run from 12 to 3. And then, you know, after the event, you've got access to the rest of the park for the day. And so we would love to continue to have folks sign up and join us. If they visit a250iowa.com, they can get more details and RSVP and get all of the stuff that they need. And again, this is intended to be a celebration of 250 years of America for the whole family.
1: So, and that's fine. But what you're saying is, if we really want to enjoy the park, we should be out of there by 3.
0: No, absolutely not. You should come party with us and all of our friends.
2: Well, I think his question is, are we talking Adventureland Park or Adventureland Bay?
0: We are talking the entirety of the park. So our event is going to be at the Palace Theater, just, I don't know, 50 yards inside of the gate. But then when that event wraps up at 3 o'clock, you can certainly hike back to your car and head home if you want. Or you can stay until the drone show at 9 p.m. that night and shut the park down with us. Me and my clan will be there all the way through the end
2: Shutting
0: of the day.
2: Shutting the park down is what you and your clan will do. Down.
1: Man, you know I live, don't you?
0: That's right.
1: I shut down Adventureland.
0: That's a real celebration. And for a lot of kids, this is the final weekend before they go back to school as well. So you gotta end it on a high note.
1: Absolutely. Absolutely.
2: That's right. Wear them out before they go to class on Monday. Mm-hmm.
0: Them wear us out, us wear them out, whatever it is.
1: Yes.
0: This is a service to the teachers.
1: So look, you have some very interesting people coming to speak.
0: Yeah, you know, our intention was not to make this just your standard political event. We certainly have some great elected officials coming, but then we have folks that are outside of government, and we think that's important as well. So I grew up, I'm a wrestler. I grew up wrestling here in Iowa. We've got Dan Gable coming, and
1: I heard that.
0: I could spend the entirety of this radio program just talking about what it is for an Iowa boy who grew up admiring Dan Gable to be able to listen to his story. But it's not a political story. It is just the American dream through his eyes. And then, you know, that's the wrestling side. And obviously there's a bit of rivalry between wrestling and basketball. But we also have Ennis Cantor Freedom, who's coming to speak as well. A lifelong...
2: Been in the news lately.
0: Well, been in the news lately.
1: Maybe the number one pick for the WNBA in the next round.
0: We'll see where that goes. But I think even outside of the recent news, I mean, this is a guy who has been a huge advocate for human rights around the globe.
1: He's been on my show. You know, we had him on the show talking about the Uyghurs and the actual genocide that was taking place with the Uyghurs.
2: Much like Simon, did things the right way.
0: Certainly.
2: Saw what America was, saw what it could also be for them, came here through the right channels, and has made the most of it. Those are amazing stories.
0: Incredible stories. Yeah. I mean, the way, and he will obviously get into a lot of this. I am looking forward to hearing more of his story myself. But this is a man who literally changed his name legally.
1: Yes.
0: Because of his beliefs, his identification of what the American dream is and what freedom can do for everybody.
1: Absolutely. He did.
2: So, you know, I heard something over the weekend, and that's when I went, you know, I wonder if Dan Gable goes, okay, now I've made it, because there was a steer in the governor's charity steer show named after Dan Gable.
0: Well, I mean, again, I could get into all of the Dan Gable stories.
2: Do you think he thought, now I've made it, there's a steer named after me?
0: Now, I would venture to guess that he's actually probably a little bit upset about it, because if I'm not mistaken,
2: it did not win, but it placed well. He did.
0: No such thing as placing well if you don't win in Dan Gable's mind.
1: He's right, absolutely right. I mean, I really did. You know, when I coached tennis, my speech to the new team each and every year included coming second literally makes us the first losers.
2: Simon and I are hyper competitive, like everything. But in this case, Ronald McDonald House won that day.
1: They did. That's what it was really about. But still.
2: Look at him smiling, sitting there saying nothing.
0: You can take that.
2: You can't take the wrestler out of him, can you?
0: You can take that to Adventureland on Saturday and try to explain that to Dan Gable. He's not going to be happy about it.
2: I will not be doing that.
1: Nope. Well, you never know. He might sneak out early and come see us.
2: Maybe.
1: Yeah.
0: Who knows?
2: Yeah, you'll find us at the small wave pool.
0: The small wave pool.
2: Yes, with the little children.
1: We have little
2: with
1: children.
2: With our grandkids that
1: day. Yes, little children.
0: I don't know. Come on. Take them on the big slides. They want to see it.
2: You know what? I'll try and talk Grandpa into going down one of those big slides.
0: Yeah, it'll be great. It'll be great.
1: Okay. So in addition to Enes Kanter Freedom, the number one draft pick for the WNBA, in addition to him, you also have Scott Jennings.
0: Yeah, Scott Jennings.
1: Is he bringing anybody to verbally beat up?
0: Not that I'm aware of. I think this should be a pleasant event. Again, you know, this is intended to be a real celebration. Although, you know, Scott Jennings is his own person. We enjoy the First Amendment as well, and we'll see where things go. But no, it'll be great for everybody.
1: I think so as well. All right. So how long is this event gonna be? It's starting really early, and it goes through 3?
0: No. So we're planning on running from noon to 3. And really, noon is to get yourself in there, get a bite to eat, get some lunch. There's all kinds of kids' activities and face paint and, you know, all of the things for the kids. And then we'll bring speakers up in a lot of different forms and fashions. And we will then make sure that everybody is cut loose to go enjoy the park at 3 p.m.
1: Okay. So what else is going on with AFP?
0: Oh, there's all kinds of stuff going on. I mean, that's just it. There's always something to do. So this year is an election year. We've certainly got a lot of work to do to make sure that not only the right people get elected, but also that we're talking about the right issues, that we're addressing the problems that actually matter to Iowans and to Americans across the country, and already looking ahead to what is the next big policy fight, whether that's in your own backyard with City Hall, the state legislature, obviously. The impact of races this year will have a big could really swing what's possible in Washington. And again, I know, you know, there's all kinds of reasons to be frustrated or disappointed on how things are going, but certainly we want to cast a positive vision for these are the things that we need Washington to focus on and make a big impact.
1: Oh, absolutely.
0: For Americans' lives.
1: Oh, it's I say it every time, you have to go vote. I don't care how mad you are, you have to go vote. If you don't go vote, you are essentially putting people in power you may not want.
0: Yeah, certainly.
1: Well, it's not that complicated. It's not that complicated.
0: Yeah, and all of these things tie together. You know, one of the things that we'll be doing at Adventureland on Saturday, we'll have a massive, big signable copy of the Declaration. And we want people to understand what the founders gave us then. But it was active participation, and that continues today. Uh-huh.
1: I signed one here.
0: Oh, very good.
1: They have an America 250 exhibition here at the fair.
0: Oh, I'll have to go check it out. I've been here twice so far this week.
1: It's under the grandstand in what used to be the shops. It's over there.
0: Oh,
1: They said to us, once you sign it, you go, you're now a trader.
0: That's right.
1: Doing the British thing.
0: Yeah.
1: which was great. But yeah, you know, people should spend time looking at what happened to those signers, because it did not end well for them.
0: Well, and I think that's
1: apart from the fact that we got a country.
0: Yeah.
1: That aside, personally, individually, it did not end well for them.
0: Well, and that's just it. Is there are small ways for us to each make a contribution, a sacrifice of some kind to better the community around us, but we still see people making very large contributions as well. I mean, we look at Ennis as an example.
1: Exactly.
0: I mean, this is a guy who lost citizenship in his home country, thankfully made it to become a U.S. citizen, but just financially, even what he has given up to speak and speak out and advocate for the things that he believes in, there are still people that are putting their lives, their fortune, and their sacred honor
1: exactly
0: on the line
1: every
0: day.
1: There you go. Drew Klein, thank you very much for coming in. We appreciate you. Give out a website.
0: Yes, for the event this Saturday, a250iowa.com. We would love to have you check us out. Join us on social media, though, as well. Look, just look for Americans for Prosperity, Facebook, Twitter, X,
1: all over the place.
0: Instagram, all of them. You know,
1: a250iowa.com, a250iowa.com. Drew Klein, thank you very much for coming in. We appreciate you. It is 4:23. We're all across the great state of Iowa coming to you live from the Crystal Studio here on the Grand Concourse of the 26 Iowa State Fair. This is the Simon Conway Show.
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14: 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Jerry Seinfeld wondered why they refused to make the stall door go all the way to the floor in a public bathroom, but he didn't get an answer. 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
1: All across the great state of Iowa, coming to you live from the Crystal Studio here on the Grand Concourse of the 2026 Iowa State Fair. You are very welcome in. Thank you very much for being there. And I'm here. Mrs. C is here.
2: Hello. I had to rush to my seat because daughter number two is out here.
1: Yes, I saw that. And there's some fine law enforcement officers going past the studio. Thank you, gentlemen. We appreciate you. And yeah, it's a beautiful day, isn't it? It's amazing. Because we were worried about it. Oh, look, there's our friend Lene. Hi, yes. Lene.
2: Hi, Lene. It's waving. Gorgeous out here, so if you want to have a nice night, tonight's the night. Come out, get dinner, enjoy the fair.
1: Absolutely. Plenty more to come. The Ag Secretary is in next. This is the Simon Conway Show.
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17: It's 4:30. I'm Dave Bohl. 83 degrees, mostly sunny skies in Des Moines. Here's what's trending on WHO. The Justice Department is indicting 17 Iranians accused of orchestrating a cyber piracy campaign backed by the Islamic Revolutionary Guard. The DOJ says the hackers targeted U.S. universities and companies, including HBO, in a years-long campaign. The hackers were employed by an Iran-based company and attempted to extort HBO for $6 million in Bitcoin after it stole the media company's intellectual property. 9 of the 17 suspects were previously charged for illegally accessing computer systems at 144 U.S.-based universities. Costco is rolling out a new fertility care program for members.
18: With partnerships, the program offers telehealth consultations, care coordination, and discounts on fertility medications. Costco says members could save up to 80% on some prescriptions, helping reduce one of the biggest costs of fertility treatment. I'm Monica Nelson.
17: Iowa-based Casey's is contributing $1 million to the West Des Moines Events Center.
19: In return, the convenience store chain will get naming rights to the facility's new ice sheet, which will be called the Casey's Ice Rink. The event center expansion will add a third sheet of ice and a 3,000-seat arena for sports, concerts, and community events.
17: Stephanie Engelson with our TV partner Local 5 News. Construction on the project is expected to finish next year. And the FAA is investigating after two airplanes suffered tire damage in separate incidents at O'Hare Airport. An American Airlines flight from New York's LaGuardia Airport blew two tires while landing at O'Hare yesterday. Just hours later, a United flight from Omaha, Nebraska suffered tire damage while arriving at O'Hare. No injuries have been reported. 4:32 at News Radio 1040 WHO. Traffic, weather, and more Simon Conway next.
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9: 80 degrees, mostly sunny in Des Moines, 79 in Clinton, and 81 degrees, partly cloudy in Lamar's. I'm Dave Bohl. Our next update at 5 o'clock. Breaking news and severe weather as it happens on Des Moines News, Weather, and Traffic Station, News Radio 1040, WHO.
1: Coming to you live from the Crystal Studio here on the Grand Concourse of the 2026 Iowa State Fair. It was supposed to be pouring down rain. It is not. It is actually beautiful outside. There's a nice breeze. I can see the flags on top of the grandstand. They are blowing in the wind. The sun is shining. The sky is predominantly blue. There's certainly some clouds up there, but they're not going to bring any precipitation, which is far too big a word for the Iowa State Fair. In a studio with us right now, we have Iowa's Secretary of Agriculture, who always brings me something nice. And he's not failed again when we're at the Iowa State Fair. Mike Nagy, you're very welcome.
0: Well, it's good to be here, Simon. I love visiting with you. Well, I like visiting with you anytime, but especially at the State Fair. We get to compare notes on what we've eaten. And,
1: right.
0: You know, and yes, I remember well when you said that, you know, all the ag guys always have food and nobody cares about Simon.
1: True.
0: And you know what? You just enjoy that pastrami burger over there.
2: Somebody else is over here.
0: Oh, gosh.
1: Not saying.
0: Just arrived.
2: We just look forward
0: actually,
2: to seeing Simon, huh?
0: You offered me a bottle of water, too, so it looks like now
2: that.
0: I'm really in trouble.
2: Yeah, right? I mean,
1: exactly.
2: of all of us in this room, one of us is the hostess with the mostest.
1: Uh-huh.
2: But
1: true
2: I see
1: statement.
2: She didn't get... mentioned.
0: True statement.
1: No, well, you can have half my burger.
2: Oh, thank you, dear. I'm good. No, somebody on your staff taught me something today.
1: Ooh.
2: That I promised I would probably repeat on the air today. That on Saturday, there was 4.55 million in food sales done on the fairgrounds.
0: Can you believe that?
2: That
0: can
2: is insane.
0: I mean, it's just incredible what happens here, how much fun it is and how much enjoyment you come and just there's a lot of business that gets done
2: there
0: here.
2: There is.
0: But, oh
2: right.
0: My gosh, Saturday was just, it ended up being a huge day.
2: But think about how many Iowans that's helping and supporting and how many organizations that will go to help. So the fair, fun as it is, also helps out.
1: All right.
0: It does. It does. Huge economic engine. Huge.
1: I was going to say, this is the shop window for Iowa Ag, isn't it?
0: Say that again.
1: The shop window.
0: Oh,
1: the display, as it were, for Iowa Ag.
0: It's look, we talk about this all the time that you know, this might be the most impactful ag experience that somebody might have in all year long, and they might only be here one day. So it's going to Little Hands on the Farm or the Animal Learning Center or truly enjoying and learning something about beef production because you went and had the hot beef sundae at the Cattlemen's Beef Quarters. But
2: we
0: view it as a seriously, this is and this
1: I
0: is
1: almost a, did today.
0: Almost. And this is an agriculture fair too.
2: Every time we're at the Cattlemen's, they have the screens up and I get to learn something
0: different
2: new
0: facts.
2: About the industry while I'm eating.
0: And by the way, you're being served by beef producers from across the state. And so we take that, I love the way you said that, kind of the shop window, because this is an agriculture fair. It should
1: be.
0: It's a lot of fun. There's entertainment, of course.
1: Sure.
0: But at its heart, at its core, it's about ag.
1: Yeah, it really is about ag. Okay. How we doing?
0: How we do? I'm great.
1: No, not you.
2: How's
1: how
2: ag
1: are
2: doing?
1: We doing in the state of Iowa?
0: Yeah, ag's got some challenges. There's no doubt about it. There's some bright spots. The beef industry actually is one of those where prices are pretty good. Demand is up. The smallest beef herd since the 1950s. There's some profitability there. But if you talk to most farmers, they're going to talk to you about the fact that we've got challenges around profitability.
1: Absolutely.
0: What solves that? Well, it's not one thing. If only it were. Gosh, I wish that every complex challenge in our lives had one simple solution. That's not true with ag. It is both a market problem in that we need to expand markets locally, domestically, internationally. Actually, we just had the Undersecretary for Trade from USDA, Luke Lindbergh, was in talking specifically with farmers about export opportunities. We need to
1: had Ambassador Greer in that seat
0: Greer,
1: 2 days ago.
0: My gosh, we've got cabinet members all over this place
1: coming
0: out to listen to Iowans. Input prices are high. What do I mean? Equipment, seed, fertilizer, those types of things. And then in the middle, we have policy uncertainty, and that's where we talk about things like needing to pass a farm bill. So how are we doing in ag? It's challenging, and yet we see so much opportunity. I think people get a really narrow view of ag sometimes, that we can only do these things or we only are these things. Iowa is a huge agriculture that's got lots of opportunity.
1: Right.
0: Diversification. We're talking a lot about Choose Iowa at the fair, and that's all about diversifying, creating new revenue streams, and actually creating opportunities for Iowans to connect with farmers and enjoy more locally grown.
1: So, you know, at the fair, I'm always honest with my audience. I don't do a lot of prep, right?
0: Yeah.
1: I make sure we bring in a variety of guests. And a busy day in the main studio is 5 guests.
0: I love it.
1: Yesterday we had 11, right? And I'm bringing in people that I think have an interesting story to tell. There's one exception. It's you.
0: What's that?
1: Because I do a lot of prep for you. Because
0: I respect
1: you, and it's such an important part of Iowa. And I know our small dairy farmers are hurting.
0: They are. They are, and so then what? Right? What do
1: right,
0: you
1: do? So how do we help
0: so then
1: them?
0: There's from we're from seeing that. Lots of opportunities for. We actually have a grant program that helps that specifically helps small dairy farmers do one of two things or both, which is one, they can invest in labor saving technology. So robotic milkers, they're incredible, by the way, and it saves in labor. I've had people say, dairy farmers say to me, you know, I never went to any of my kids' activities because we were milking morning and night, and now the machine is doing it. The only bad thing is the machine calls me when it's got a problem, right, which can happen in the middle of the night. But,
1: uh-huh.
0: But that's an example of how you can take a small dairy farm, and which would not be viable because of labor cost, and make it viable. The other is on-farm dairy processing. So cheese, frozen yogurt, yogurts, all those types of things, ice cream. They can make those things using their milk, add value to it, sell it direct to consumer, and okay. That is a way that these farmers can
2: so buy local when you see it in your stores.
0: Well, yeah, or direct from them, or at the mm-hmm. farmer's market, or in a store. Mm-hmm. Absolutely, we're seeing
1: okay.
0: that.
1: We got the Secretary of Agriculture here. Frozen yogurt isn't a thing, is it? It's just ice cream.
0: It's well, you know, there's a technical dip. I call it ice cream. You're on it. You got me.
2: When he goes to the doctor, it's called frozen
0: right.
2: yogurt.
0: You know how this works, right?
1: I remember the Seinfeld episode. That's what I'm saying.
0: Oh, I need to go. Okay, yeah.
1: You've never seen that one?
0: I gotta look that
1: oh, it's
0: up.
1: Fantastic.
0: I make several Seinfeld references, as my team knows, and I oftentimes will assign, you need to go watch that episode.
1: Oh, the frozen yogurt episode. You absolutely have to go and see it. It's
2: nerds.
1: Amazing. Absolutely amazing. All right, so we have a problem with small dairy farmers. Where else do we have issues?
0: Well, it's across the board on profitability. It's when the cost of producing exceeds the value of the crop. I mean, that's just flat out, as we say, that's not sustainable.
1: No.
0: And again, so we've got to then work on all these different pieces, and we have to recognize. And look, here's the other thing that farmers can't control everything, all the things that affect their business. We can't control the weather.
1: Nope.
2: And we don't
0: want to
2: know.
0: We wish we would.
2: We don't want to know. Because we want to shine a light of negativity.
1: Yeah. Not
2: we
1: at
2: want
1: all.
2: To know
1: want to
2: so we can help.
0: Yeah. Yeah. No, it's really about trying to work on all those pieces and again, drive markets. We talk about ethanol. You and I have talked about that, you know, expanding year-round access to E15 is a good example of how you unlock that market, you create more demand for corn, which
1: right.
0: helps the farmer.
1: Why is there such resistance to that?
0: Because there's two
1: I think you almost said a bad word.
0: You just go, oh my goodness, why, right? Iowans last year, because of the work that we've done in the state of Iowa, and because Iowans have more access to E15 or unleaded 88, mm-hmm. Iowans saved $60 million mm-hmm. just by pumping E15 versus E10.
1: Right.
0: Now, based on that alone, whether you cared about the farm economy or not, that should be enough to say every member of Congress should be saying, I want this. We're trying to get this through the Senate with the Senate Farm Bill. It's just
1: I'm a free market conservative.
0: There's too
1: it's
0: many people.
1: It's really
0: that are,
1: easy, isn't it? If the people don't want it, then the gas stations
0: won't
1: stock it.
0: And,
1: right?
0: And here,
1: it's just so stupid.
0: And in Iowa, when it is available, Iowans choose it. So
1: right.
0: So that's an example of something where you say, you unlock that has a direct impact on the price of corn.
1: So two years ago-ish, I think I had Senator Grassley in that chair, that very chair, and I said, you have to explain something to me, because before I got this thing called a job at WHO, now on multiple stations in the Midwest, which is wonderful, but before I got this, right, which is, I'm in my 16th year now, I worked for myself from the age of 21, right? So all the way up to 16 years ago, roughly, that's the first job I've ever had. Mm-hmm. And here's some really basic stuff, right? If you do something that costs too much and you're not getting the profit at the end of it, you stop doing it.
0: You don't do
1: so
0: that.
1: I said to Grassley, how do these farmers do this in the spring? They're putting something in the ground that they know they're going to lose money on. How do they do it? Why are they not doing something different to that? And he said, 5 years out of seven, you're right. But 2 years out of seven, they're going to make money. That's enough.
0: Well, no, but look, this is we have to remember something. Why do we talk about farm bills to begin with, right? Mm-hmm. Why is it different? It isn't every industry important? Yes, it is. But what is it? Look, this all ties even back to talking about America 250 and what is it that makes this country exceptional?
1: Mm-hmm.
0: Frankly, I just had a meeting with some international visitors. We've had a couple of ambassadors into the state.
1: That's cool.
0: You know, and you're talking to people about what they're trying to do in their home countries to to have food security. They don't have it.
1: Right.
0: We have it.
1: Yep.
0: We have it because we've made an investment. We have policy that supports farmers through challenging times, mm-hmm. because what we know is that when there's a stable food supply in this country, then we can have national security and economic security. But without it, and there are plenty of places in the world where they are all over the map on how much people spend on their food. You know what? We are spending more on our food than we want to right now,
1: yeah.
0: but we have a stable supply. And that is something that has been a hallmark of this country. Frankly, I don't think the American farmer and the American rancher have gotten enough credit for that hard work and the mm-hmm. risk that they take by some. And we need to honor that, but also just recognize it's important. It can honor it, but we need to recognize the importance of that to this country.
1: If we separate the farm bill, if we separate SNAP, right,
0: yeah.
1: from the farm bill, are we going to get a better farm bill?
0: I think there's a theory that you wouldn't even get a farm bill because you actually need the supplemental nutrition politically to get enough votes. Back to your why does E15 not pass? Do you know,
1: uh-huh.
0: you know, you should care about affordability, and people yeah. should care about the affordability of food, but sometimes it's hard to connect the dots.
1: Uh-huh.
0: And people, you know, you look at a member of Congress that doesn't have an acre of corn grown in their district. They got an oil refinery and they say, well, I'm not voting for that.
1: Okay.
0: But they've missed the bigger picture
1: sure.
0: of what's important and how the average Iowa consumer, American consumer, benefits from a strong agriculture.
1: Okay, finally, we're what, 6 weeks-ish away from harvest time?
0: Yeah, we're getting, yeah.
1: Around that?
0: Yeah, you get to the end of September.
1: So when I'm driving along the roads of Iowa, is it still okay for me to say, why isn't he taking that in yet?
0: What?
1: Because she gets on me all the time.
0: Farmer Simon starts with your farmer-ish shirt here. You know,
1: made by John Deere.
0: No, it'll be upon us actually before we know it. It's funny. Fair happens, Labor Day happens, and then people really start to itch to go. And,
1: uh-huh.
0: and you'll start to see those fields turn, and you'll know when it's time to go. But you get to the end of September into October, it's ready to roll.
1: There you go. Well, I'll be giving my opinion to the farmers who won't be able to hear me as I drive the roads of Iowa. She keeps telling me I should go knock on a door and tell one.
0: She is looking.
1: I know. I don't even have to look around to know.
0: Right? I mean, like,
2: yes, on this particular topic,
0: staring a hole
2: there is nothing funnier to me. We will drive down the back roads of Iowa,
1: yes.
2: and Simon will see a field and go, they should have already harvested that. And my comment immediately is, you know what? Let's pull in. I want you to go knock on the door.
1: Knock on the door.
2: Go tell that farmer that he should already be harvesting.
1: Yeah. Only if I'm wearing this shirt.
2: I'd like to see what he says.
0: And by the way, I would take the keys from her because I can imagine you standing at the door.
2: I would absolutely pull off.
1: Absolutely.
2: Because I want him to stand there and tell that farmer how to do his job.
1: It's just a bit of fun. That's all it is.
2: You're right. It is a bit of fun because I would laugh driving away.
0: Absolutely. Some of your fellow broadcasters, though, I know Dwayne Murley just pulls in and talks to people.
1: Yeah.
0: But, you know, you may want to just be careful.
2: I have a feeling it comes differently from Dwayne.
1: I may go out with Dwayne and see how that works.
0: Go with him.
1: Yeah, that'll be fun.
2: Dwayne's going to give you farm cred.
1: All right, hang on a second. Because you are running for re-election as well. We didn't talk about that, but we do let every candidate of every political persuasion give out their website.
0: Yeah, thank you. MikeNeg.com. Check it out. See what we're for.
1: All right. There you go. Thank you very much, Mr. Secretary. And thank you very much for dinner. I appreciate that a lot. And now listen, my friends, it is a time of year where you do not want to miss things being said to you. You really do not. And if you have an untreated hearing loss, I already know you have an untreated hearing loss because that used to be me. And you're risking something really, really bad happening. 4 to 5 times more likely to develop some sort of dementia if you leave that untreated hearing loss untreated. That's not me saying it. Every single study that's ever been done about it says exactly that. So go get a totally free hearing test at any of Audio Nova's 13 Iowa clinics. And great news, all the way through the month of August, we have Simon pricing. That is right. You're going to get up to $2,200 off their premium systems, like the ones I'm wearing in my ears literally right now. These are the best I've ever had. 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Oh, and also right now, you're going to get a free TV connector with those qualifying systems. And what does that mean? It means you no longer have to have your TV volume at max and upsetting the rest of the family. You can even have the TV on mute, and the TV audio will play straight into your hearing aids. It's amazing. 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We'll be right back.
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14: President Trump is doubling down on his calls to annex the Strait of Hormuz by posting a map on his social media labeling the waterway as a U.S. territory. Meanwhile, correspondent Matt Bradley reports that Trump is warning an ally not to get in the way of the U.S. reopening the waterway to shipping.
15: Telling Fox News that if Oman gets in the way of a potential Iran deal, quote, we'll bomb the expletive out of them.
16: I don't think they'd behave very well, but we'd handle them very easily, just like we do other things.
15: It's the second time Trump threatened to strike Oman in just the past few months.
14: The strait is located in the territorial waters of Iran and Oman, and those two countries have been working on an agreement to manage shipping there. Disney-owned ABC is filing a First Amendment lawsuit against the FCC. It calls the agency's recent investigation into the company a retaliatory campaign, citing the nature of its programming that has been critical of President Trump. That includes talk shows Jimmy Kimmel Live and The View. That's politics. I'm Brad Siegel.
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33: ZZ Top drummer Frank Beard dead at the age of 77. A spokesperson for the band confirming the news. Beard died at his home in Texas while in hospice care. The band had canceled shows Tuesday in Salt Lake City, Wednesday in Colorado Springs due to the news. Beard had been dealing with health issues for years and stepped away from the band temporarily last year. The preliminary autopsy of actress Hayden Panettiere found no signs of trauma that contributed to her death.
4: The 36-year-old TV and film star was found unresponsive Sunday inside a residence in Greenville, South Carolina, with officials on the 911 call heard talking.
12: Overdose, CPR is in progress.
13: Carrie 1, instant 2, response for cardiac arrest, just in Milwaukee.
4: The call was reportedly made by an acquaintance. A full autopsy report typically takes months to complete. Panettiere had been open about her struggles with addiction and severe postpartum depression, with her former partner and father of their daughter, Vladimir Klitschko, taking to Instagram to honor her memory. I'm Natalie Migliori.
33: And a beloved 90s teen rom-com is coming to Broadway.
17: Things I Hate About You took Shakespeare's 1594 comedy, The Taming of the Shrew, and placed it in an American high school. Well, now the hit movie is getting a star-studded reworking for the stage with a creative team that includes actress, director, and writer Lena Dunham and pop star Carly Rae Jepsen. I'm Daria Albinger.
33: That's entertainment. I'm Jennifer Bolsoni.

0: Iowa State Fair. It is a beautiful early evening. And wow, hour number one, day six in the can. That just flew by. But we have loads lined up for you coming up. So we still have seven guests to go.
1: Okay, let's do it.
0: Let's do it. All across the great state of Iowa, this is the Simon Cowell Show.

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1: On 235 eastbound between 73rd and 8th Street and 63rd Street, there's an accident blocking the right lane. Stop and go traffic back to the West Mixmaster. That is a 14-minute delay. 235 west downtown of the West Mixmaster, a 14-minute travel time. That's 6 minutes of delay. With Des Moines' most frequent traffic all day, I'm Joe Sonderman on News Radio 1040 WHO.
2: From the WHO Weather Center.
3: There's a 20% chance of showers this afternoon, otherwise mostly sunny with a high near 80. We see a little bit of rain chance again overnight, but it clears up with a low of 67. Some patchy fog tomorrow morning with a high of 81 degrees and partly sunny. Thursday, 83 degrees and sunny with a slight chance of showers on Friday. That's your forecast. I'm Peyton Hylock from News Radio 1040 WHO.
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4: It's 5 o'clock. I'm Dave Bohl. 83 degrees, mostly sunny in Des Moines. 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Here's what's trending on WHO. A polling firm that released erroneous polls is shutting down.
5: Median Strategies released polls showing Los Angeles Mayor Karen Bass and former Wisconsin gubernatorial candidate Francisca Hong ahead with wide margins in their respective races. A message on the company's website says previously published polling releases have been withdrawn and should not be cited. It also says Median Strategies was intended to be a short-term social experiment examining how purported polling information could enter and spread through the political information ecosystem without independent verification. I'm Chris Caraggio.
4: Attendance at the Iowa State Fair sets a record for the second day in a row. More than 111,000 people visited the Iowa State Fair on Monday, setting a new record for day five of the fair and seeing almost 4,000 people more than day five of last year's fair. This comes after Sunday's attendance also set a single day record for day four of the Iowa State Fair. We have more online at whoradio.com/news. Today at the Iowa State Fair, cooks from around the state of Iowa competed in the Iowa Farm Bureau Cookout Contest.
6: Most of the counties have their own regional fairs, so basically all the counties have access to put in a contestant for this event. So it's basically the best of the best of the back grilling cooks of Iowa all turn up in one place.
4: Michael Hurst, head culinary instructor at Central Iowa Community College and judge at the contest. The competition featured 42 cooks from across the state. Micaiah Jones of Johnson County won the grand championship with his citrus smoked turkey breast. Pending home sales nationwide fell more than expected in July.
7: The National Association of Realtors says the number of homes under contract for sale dropped to its lowest level since January of 2026. The group's chief economist says the highest mortgage rates of the year hit in the middle of summer, putting a damper on contract signings. He also noted home prices are at record highs, so houses are sitting on the market longer. Pending home sales decreased 2.3% in July and 2.2% on a yearly basis. I'm Monica Nelson.
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8: Surging bond yields and higher oil prices renewed inflation fears as hopes continued to fade for an end to the Middle East conflict. Chip stocks slid broadly, with Western Digital, SanDisk, and Seagate Technology all down about 7% or more. At the closing bell, the Dow Jones Industrial Average lost 116 points to 53,343. The S&P 500 fell 53 points to 7,691. And the NASDAQ dropped 355 points and closed at 26,289. With your market recap, I'm Sarah Lee Kessler.
4: 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Traffic, weather, and more Simon Conway next.
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0: Is actually. Yeah. It is, surprisingly.
1: Best seat in the house, right?
0: It is. You guys have the best windows and the best people watching and the even better AC.
1: Yes.
0: I have not been in a building yet in the state fair that's been as cool as this.
1: No, this is the best kept secret.
0: Right.
1: We have the best AC. We have to keep the equipment cool.
0: True.
1: So we take that seriously.
2: There are also uh-huh. certain employees of a certain age that appreciate this coolness.
0: 100%. But I also appreciate it, right?
1: And, you know, of a certain gender. One of the two. But
0: right,
1: one
0: correct.
1: Of, one of the just two correct. Genders. If that upsets anybody, oh well. Anyway, Joe, you are very welcome in. You've been here a lot at the fair.
0: Well, we show up. You know, we've been here since last Thursday.
1: Every day.
0: Every day of the fair.
1: Mm-hmm.
0: We did the soapbox on Friday. But every day we've been booked up. We've been visiting booths. But more importantly, just visiting people out here on the street.
1: That is the most important thing.
0: That is the most important thing, is just visiting with the people of Iowa.
1: Yep.
0: Because we have the best people in the union.
1: Mm-hmm.
0: Bar none.
1: No,
0: bar
1: none. I would agree.
0: From every walks of life. And I love just hearing about their stories, hearing about their favorite, you know, fair food, but just hearing about, like, what's going on in their life. And it's just, it's kind of humbling to a certain extent, because you just got to hear from everybody. And it's awesome, and it's hot, and sometimes it's rainy, and it's muggy. But people love it.
1: Have you eaten?
0: So I've eaten a lot of things. So my favorite thing is actually right next door.
1: Okay.
0: So at the depot, I love the walking taco.
1: Okay.
0: That's my favorite food, which is, you know, a lot of people say things on a stick. I try to avoid the things on a stick. A lot of politicians get in trouble.
2: One of our daughters had the walking taco today.
0: They get in trouble. But the walking taco is great.
1: Yes,
0: it's fantastic.
1: It is.
0: The pizza by the slice right across from Jalapeno Pete's on the east side over here. It's fantastic. I just had the double butter cone.
2: Okay.
1: Oh.
0: Now it's right. It's like, I thought it was at the Dairy Barn, but it's not. It's right across the Dairy Barn, and it was delicious.
2: Really?
0: I wasn't for sure what to think, but we tried it just about an hour ago. It was. I'm gonna go back later tonight, actually.
2: Oh, really?
0: Wow. It's not good. Not good for my health. But
1: I have a birthday twin. His name is James, and I got a message from him. He's 7. He wanted me to try it for him.
0: Right.
1: And I'm like, no, I can feel my arteries hardening just thinking about it.
0: It's so good, though. You don't know. You take the first bite, and you have to finish it.
2: So you are now the second person today that told me that has tried it, and they said they were pleasantly surprised and that they would have it again.
0: Delicious.
1: Mm. Okay.
0: Fantastic.
1: All right, so you have to go to Cattleman Beef Quarters.
0: Yes.
1: To do that.
0: So we're doing that tomorrow.
1: When?
0: So that's 5 o'clock I'm serving.
2: A.M. or P.M.?
0: P.M.
1: Okay. All right. Well, you won't be able to get the salty beef bagel. That's a breakfast thing only.
0: We did pork tent. Pork tent was Sunday night. That was very fun.
1: This is the pastrami burger.
0: Right. Okay. Mm-hmm. I'll have to try that. I haven't tried that yet.
2: Go get your watermelon.
0: Watermelon. Pork tent was great, though. That was a staple of the fair. I met a lady. Her name is Lois. She's from Cedar Rapids, so she's in the district. She's been coming here since 1946.
1: Wow.
2: Oh.
0: She's 98.
1: Wow.
0: She came here in 1946.
2: I have no room to complain.
0: Right. So three times she missed it, she said. So once was first birth of her child.
1: That's reasonable.
0: Second was a polio outbreak in the 50s.
1: Very reasonable.
0: And the last one was COVID 2020.
1: Well, there you go. She had good reasons each time.
0: She's dedicated.
1: She certainly
0: is. She's fantastic. Lovely lady.
1: That's absolutely amazing. All right. So we've done a little fair conversation, a little food conversation. Why won't your opponent debate you?
0: I mean, I'm wondering the same thing. And we've...
1: She won't answer any questions. It's a very weird video of
0: her. Yeah. So we did a press release last week. We said we're asking her to accept a number of debates, including here with yourself, Simon.
1: Yep.
0: The largest syndicated radio show in the Midwest. So I don't know why you would not want to accept that invitation. But we've asked her multiple times. We've called her out on it. You've called her out on it.
1: Yep.
0: And, you know, we think it'd be a very fair debate. You're fair to everybody that comes in your show, including Democrats.
1: Yeah.
0: Right? Including Democrats.
1: Rob San name-checked me on Fox today.
0: Correct. Correct. So you would think, you know, that she would want to come on. But I don't know what's going on. We're asking her to come. We've obviously accepted that debate.
1: Mm-hmm.
0: We accepted it right away. We'll be on, you know, we're free for the next 2.5 months. So if she wants to come on and debate, we're ready whenever. She wants to do it tomorrow, we'll do it.
1: It's beyond that, though. So she has staffers, and if people, I've seen Town Hall have caught up with her a couple of times, and the staffer is holding up one of her signs
0: yes.
1: to keep her face off the video.
0: Yes, it's very bizarre.
1: It's the weirdest thing.

0: Do you not want people to know you look like? It's just weird. And then my favorite part is when she walked into a room of two people and went, "Hey, everybody, what a great crew!"
1: Right.
0: Well, and then that's not, by the way, an exaggeration. There were literally two people in there.
1: Correct.
0: Yes. Carry on.
1: Correct. And then yesterday, did you see the Spillville? So she was in Spillville.
0: Okay.
1: And she had somebody asking her a question, was videotaping it. And one of her supporters came up, knocked the phone out of his hand.
0: Oh, I did see that, yeah.
1: And, you know, the question is like, what is going on? Why cannot we, can we not have a debate, and can we not have a civil conversation and talk about the issues that the people of the district care about, by the way?
0: Mm-hmm.
1: But then this brings up her whole history of not showing up for votes in the legislature.
0: Yep.
1: So she missed over half of her votes in the legislature this past year.
0: Mm-hmm.
1: She couldn't show up to vote. And she's asking everyone else to give her a pay raise and a job promotion.
0: Yeah.
1: I mean, if yourself, what would WHO do if you didn't show up to work over half the time?
0: Yeah.
1: Would they keep you on?
0: No, I would not.
1: Just to see what they keep them on?
0: No. You know?
2: Absolutely not.
1: Right. I would go bankrupt in my business.
0: Sure.
1: If I didn't show up half the time, you'd go bankrupt. Anybody would lose their job. But in the legislature, these guys, Josh Turek, Lindsey James, these people, they show up half the time and they then expect to get promoted. It's completely nuts.
2: I also have a huge problem with people that can't keep their hands to themselves.
1: Right.
0: Yep.
2: That's just outside the boundaries of any
1: yes.
2: type of decorum.
0: And one final thing. I don't know why anyone running for office would not be here yesterday on Veterans Day.
1: Yeah.
0: I don't get that.
1: We were here.
0: I know.
1: We were here.
0: I really don't get that. If you're going to show up on one day of
1: the Iowa State Fair,
0: it has to be that day.
1: You have, you know, 100 plus thousand people that come to this thing.
0: A day.
1: From all over the state.
0: Mm-hmm.
1: So I went to, when I was working the pork tent Sunday night, I went around, and I was expecting to meet a lot of Polk County people.
0: Okay.
1: So I'd tell people, where are you from? Are you from Des Moines? No, I'm from Cedar Rapids.
0: Mm-hmm.
1: Right? I'm from Dubuque.
0: Yeah.
1: I'm from Mason City. I mean, almost every person I met, coincidentally, happened to be mm-hmm. from the district because people love this place. Tomorrow, my family's coming up.
0: Right.
1: They're down in Southeast Iowa.
0: Yep.
1: They're traveling up here 2 hours because they love it. Everyone loves the state fair. That's why you should be here nearly every day.
0: But if you're only going to come one day, it really needs to be Veterans Day. Joe Mitchell, give out your website, sir.
1: The website is joemitchell.com. It's my name, joemitchell.com. 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Simon, thanks for having me on.
0: Absolutely. We'll have you on again. We are all across the great state of Iowa, coming to you live from the Crystal Studio here on the Grand Concourse of the 2026 Iowa State Fair. It's a beautiful evening. There's a good breeze. I'm looking at the stars and stripes blowing on top of the grandstand right now. Come on down.
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14: John Polk was my nemesis. I knew in order to live a rich and fulfilling life, one where I was equal under the law and could be happy and fulfilled, I needed to defeat the message that John Polk was peddling.
15: I'm John Polk. For years, I was the poster boy of the conversion therapy movement. The ex-gay who married an ex-lesbian and traveled the world telling my story of how I changed my sexuality from gay to straight. I wore the label of ex-gay with pride. That was all until, well, we'll get to that part.
14: He's like a car wreck, and then people can't keep their eyes off him. He evokes a reaction. He did with me.
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15: But you've never heard the real story.
14: I hated him. 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
0: All across the great state of Iowa, live from the Crystal Studio here at the 2026 Iowa State Fair. It's a beautiful evening. Come on down. In studio with us right now, we have Kevin Fifo. You said that was right.
18: You did say that right.
0: There you go.
18: Thank you very much.
0: From the Covered Bridges Winery, but you're here in a wider capacity as well. But
18: I'm in a much wider capacity. So I'm here representing the Iowa Wine Growers Association.
0: The whole association.
18: So the whole association. Mm-hmm. I am president of our association. I think you've met Christy Jensen, who is our executive director. She's been on your show before.
0: Yep.
18: But we are the vendor for the Iowa Wine Experience, which is at the top of Grandfather's Hill here at the Great Iowa State Fair.
2: Right where they're having the farmer's market right now, correct? Aren't they having the farmer's market tonight? I believe
18: okay, that's news to me.
2: I believe it started about half an hour ago.
18: Okay.
0: Yeah, now you know.
18: All right.
0: So we have been in your winery.
18: I have heard
0: unbeknownst to us that we would be sitting here with you, but
18: unbeknownst to me that you were there.
0: We go visit our bridge. It's ours because that's where we got engaged and got married. So we go visit our bridge at least once a year, usually around our anniversary. And on the way back last time, we came visit you.
2: We decided to take a different road.
18: We were engaging on this.
2: We took a different road, saw it, and went, you know what, let's just pull in. Got a little cheese plate and...
18: Well, just by chance, I happened to bring some wine with me today.
2: What? So that what? A wine guy that has wine with him?
18: What kind of a guest would I be if I didn't bring wine?
2: You must have big pockets to carry those around.
18: No. I'm a poor winemaker, that's for sure. I did not get into this business to get rich.
2: Big pockets, not deep pockets.
18: Okay. But I did come to engage with a huge number of incredible people. Okay, you know, yourself included. We get visitors from all over the country, literally.
0: Yeah.
18: We had a group from your home country.
0: Mm-hmm.
18: We had a familiarization tour from the UK.
0: Wow.
18: So we had representatives from social media and from the peers of the Iowa Travel Group from England, Ireland, and Scotland just this past Monday.
0: Well, let me tell you my very, very, very limited knowledge about wine growing. You need somewhere warm. I've walked my dog in... Minus 26 degrees here in Iowa?
18: Yes.
0: How on earth do you grow wine in a climate like
18: we
0: that?
18: We have all of our grapes here in Iowa. Yes. So our winery, so Covered Bridges Winery, we have 100% Iowa-grown grapes.
0: Okay.
18: All of our grapes are hybridized. So they are hybridized to first and foremost survive our winters. We were 22 below zero a couple years ago in our vineyard.
0: Oh, yes.
18: And we have to survive that.
0: Mm-hmm.
18: So the University of Minnesota and up in Wisconsin, they've had tremendous breeding programs over the last 30 years. So we grow grapes like Marquette and La Crescent and Edelweiss, which are all hybridized to be able to survive our winters.
0: Mm-hmm.
18: We will start harvest on Thursday this week.
0: Oh, wow.
18: The first grapes will come in. We will pick our Edelweiss on Saturday. That means that the grape varieties are ones that you may not have heard before. I just mentioned Edelweiss and Marquette and La Crescent. So people haven't, you know, we can't grow Cabernet here in Iowa.
0: Okay.
18: Because like most things, California, freezes to death in the winters.
0: What have you brought us then?
18: I brought you two wines. I'm going to start with a dry white.
0: Dry white?
18: Yes.
2: I'm going to guess, and I probably know the answer to this, and it's disappointing if it is. I'm guessing harvesting the grapes is not as much fun as that good old I Love Lucy episode that I love so much, where she steps on the grapes, because I've always wanted to do
18: that. Probably not quite that much
2: fun. Yeah, I thought so. Because if I could find a place to let me do that, I am ready.
18: You can come out.
2: I will stomp some grapes.
18: It's definitely not that much fun. We do bring you a lot of wine at the end of the day. So.
0: Oh, okay. Cheers.
18: So Frontenac Gris.
0: I'm trying the dry white right now.
18: University of Minnesota hybrid. It is one that mutated out in the field and became this. It's very apricot colored. It's very almost orange this year.
2: This was the color
18: best
2: surprising.
18: Of show dry white at the Iowa State Fair Commercial Wine Competition this year. So this took the top prize in the dry white competition.
0: Not bad at all. By the way, we're not here drinking large glasses of wine.
2: Nope, it's like taking communion. little bit of communion cups.
0: Little sip. Yes, we're not here doing that, and it's for a very good reason.
2: It's part of the job, y'all. The job is tough.
18: So the second one here is called Petite Pearl. It was also bred up in Minnesota.
0: That's the second pearl we've discovered.
18: So this
0: here
18: is
0: in the fair,
18: a dry red.
0: Yes.
18: This was best of show dry red at the Iowa State Fair Commercial Competition. So these are two of the top seven wines in the entire competition.
2: That's totally different than the first.
0: Yeah.
18: Yep.
0: I like that.
18: Dry red, they're very fruit forward.
2: No burn afterwards.
18: Midwestern reds are a little different than kind of your traditional California reds.
2: So this is good to know, because the one thing I've always strayed away from Iowa wines is because the ones I've had are always sweet, and I'm not a sweet person. I love impressing people
18: that we can make tremendous dry wines.
0: This is great.
18: In the state of Iowa.
0: This is actually really good.
2: Yeah.
0: I'm genuinely surprised.
2: Yes, because he too has never really. Yep. Chosen an Iowa wine because the ones we've had are sweet. So it's nice to know that there's this option.
18: Yes.
0: And we did have sweet ones when we came to your winery, the Covered Bridges Winery.
18: Yep.
2: So where do we find these?
18: Rattlesnake Red was the third of our best of show winners this year. It took the best of show for sweet red.
0: Mm-hmm.
18: So it'll come a little bit off of dry.
0: To come with real rattlesnake?
18: Yeah, they have a couple of them in Madison County. So the first one showed up on our back porch about 3 weeks after we bought the property.
0: Oh, wow.
2: Oh,
18: and it has 17 rattles on it.
2: So don't walk barefoot at your place.
18: Yes, so be careful.
2: So we can enjoy these here at the State Fair up the hill at Grandfather's.
18: You can enjoy these at the State Fair on Grandfather's, up Grandfather's Hill.
2: All right, so what about not the State Fair?
18: Not the State Fair. Of course, our winery down in Winterset. We're 4 miles north of Winterset on Highway 169. 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There's probably 20 or so of them. The drier wines are a little bit tougher to find in the grocery stores. They're a tough sell.
0: All right. Well, what is the thing that we need to know about Iowa wines before we let you go?
18: You need to know that mm-hmm. we can produce tremendous wines in Iowa.
0: Okay.
18: And they're not all sweet.
0: They're not. We just had two dry ones. I enjoyed them both.
18: People believe that you can only make sweet wines in Iowa and that Iowa mm-hmm. wines are not high quality. And I beg to differ.
0: Yeah.
18: We submitted 10 wines to the Iowa State Fair Commercial Competition. We took home 10 medals.
0: Wow.
2: Wow. Congratulations.
18: I am thrilled to share those with me. You know, promoting our organization, you can go up to Grandfather's Hill. You can get a flight of all 7 of the Best of Show winners.
2: Up there.
18: So you get 2-ounce pours. You get the full glass rather than the half glass that I've been serving you.
0: No.
18: And enjoy those.
0: Yes, we definitely don't want to do that while we're on the air, but we appreciate you coming in. So thank you very much for doing that.
18: Thank you very much.
2: And when we're back out there for our anniversary this year, we'll swing by.
18: Please make sure you stop and say hello.
0: About a month from now.
18: Awesome.
0: By the way.
2: 1 month and 2 days.
18: 1 month and 2 days.
2: Yeah.
18: Awesome.
0: 1 month and 2 days or 1 month?
18: Yeah, no, 1 month and 2 days. They're only about 3 years.
0: Yeah.
2: No, we're coming.
0: Six. All across the great state of Iowa, live from the Crystal Studio. Thank you very much, Kevin. Appreciate you. And we're halfway through the show. This is the Simon Conway Show.

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1: It's 5:30. I'm Dave Bull. 83 degrees, mostly sunny skies in Des Moines. Here's what's trending on WHO. Former California Democratic Congressman Eric Swalwell has admitted to being romantically involved with a suspected Chinese spy. That's according to newly declassified documents released by the White House Transparency Task Force today. Swalwell, who left his position in the House in April, told the FBI in 2015 that he met the suspected spy in 2012 and never had a romantic relationship. An FBI probe found no evidence of a quid pro quo exchange between the two, but determined the woman did violate other criminal laws. Swalwell resigned after he was accused of sexual assault. There's more pain at the pumps across Iowa as gas prices jumped overnight.
2: AAA says the statewide average for a gallon of gas, $4.07, up 14 cents from yesterday and 24 cents higher than a week ago. Diesel prices also up, $5.21 a gallon, 22 cents higher than last week. Prices dropped earlier this summer during peace talks between the U.S. and Iran. I'm Trent Rice.
1: The average price of gas in Des Moines today is $4.12 a gallon. A new report finds more than half of millennials in Des Moines are homeowners. Rent Cafe recently surveyed over 100 cities nationwide, tracking where millennials are buying and renting. The survey found 6 in 10 millennials in Des Moines are homeowners, the eighth highest on the list. Millennial home ownership in Des Moines grew more than 13% from 2018 to 2023. Des Moines also saw the slowest price increases in the Midwest and the second highest job growth. We have more online at whoradio.com/news. 5:32 at News Radio 1040 WHO. Traffic, weather, and more. 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
18: Eastbound 235 between 50th and 73rd 8th Streets. There's slow traffic due to an earlier accident, a four-minute delay. 235 westbound from downtown to the West McMaster, a 10-minute travel time, 3 minutes delay. 235 eastbound downtown to the East McMaster, a 5-minute travel time. With Des Moines' most frequent traffic all day, I'm Joe Sonderman on News Radio 1040 WHO.
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20: It looks like mostly sunny skies for the rest of the week. Tonight, a slight chance of thunderstorms, low 67. Wednesday, some patchy fog in the morning before a mostly sunny afternoon, high 79. Partly cloudy Wednesday night, low 63. That's your forecast. I'm Elaine Lee Irvin with News Radio 1040 WHO.
1: 83 degrees in Des Moines. I'm Dave Bull. Our next update at 5:30. 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
21: Live from the Crystal Studio here on the Grand Concourse of the 2026 Iowa State Fair. You are very, very welcome in. Thank you very much for being there. A wide variety from little grapes to great big tractors. Dave Nelson is here. How you doing, Dave?
22: We are good. So we're excited to talk to you about the tractor pulling. Just coming off from Iowa Wine, which was great that you guys got to sample. Let's talk about the other things that are great in Iowa, and those are our tractor pulls.
23: So I'm very excited to talk to you because we have somebody coming that is going to love seeing tractors. Perfect. And the tractor pull. We have a grandson that's just so fascinated with tractors.
22: Awesome. Yes. So tomorrow noon is start time, but if it's your grandson, we have a kids pedal tractor pull right behind the Elwell Park tomorrow. Sign in is between 9 and 10.
23: They won't be here till Friday.
21: He's too young, I think. Okay. Anyways, yeah. 4.
22: All right, we could have
21: the
22: set him up.
21: The big one's 4.
22: Yeah. So.
21: Oh, well. Okay, so for people who are new to Iowa, we do get lots of people who are new to Iowa. What happens at a tractor pull?
22: So Iowa being the tall corn state, right?
21: Yep.
22: Corn and pigs is what we know in agriculture.
21: Yes.
22: But that's what Iowa is.
21: And
22: is
21: eggs.
22: Agriculture.
21: Don't forget the eggs.
22: So that and eggs and wine, of course. But that means tractors and combines. And so back in the day, it started out as horses. Bringing your horse to town. Who could pull this sled that had weight on it the farthest?
23: Huh.
22: Who had the toughest horse, you know? And then it proceeded into the Model A and the antique tractors, as we know antiques today. And we've just kind of continued on to think of this tractor pull as the NASCAR of tractor pulling. These are the multi-engine modified tractors. These are the big souped-up tractors with multiple turbos on them. We're going to have tractors, and we will also have trucks with Hemis in them, diesel engines.
23: Simon,
22: and
23: have you ever been to a truck pull or a tractor pull?
21: Here.
23: Ever?
21: Here.
23: Yeah?
21: At the fair, yeah.
23: Okay.
22: Yeah. You see it all at the state fair.
21: Yes. So for people that have never been, you just pull what?
22: So we pull a weight transfer sled. So at the starting line, the track is about 330 feet long.
21: Mm-hmm.
22: So it's a weight transfer sled. So that sled is pretty light on the hitch as you start taking off,
21: mm-hmm.
22: but it's a chain gear mechanism driven to where that transfer of the weight comes farther ahead, putting weight down on the pan. The pan is what's sliding across the ground.
21: Okay.
22: The bottom of the pan has grouser bars underneath it. So the farther they go down the track, the more weight that is put on that pan, creating more resistance, making a harder pull.
2: Right.
22: So it's not who goes down the track the fastest, but it's who pulls it the farthest. So we have individual classes based on limitations of the class or the motor or the pickup.
2: Mm-hmm.
22: And so each class, they all have to weigh a certain amount, and they all get their one chance to hook to the sled to pull it the farthest.
23: And this is at noon tomorrow.
22: This is tomorrow.
2: And we hear you.
22: And you can hear it.
23: Yes, we can.
22: This glass probably has to rattle in the studio.
23: Well, it doesn't rattle. We can hear you. And if it's a dusty day, we know where you're at.
22: Coming this way. Yeah. Mm-hmm. So the Elwell Family Park is in the northwest corner of the fairgrounds, just directly north of where we're sitting.
23: And I noticed they've added more seating and covered seating this year.
22: Covered seating. Mm-hmm. And so we've gone from a two-day tractor pull, Tuesday and Wednesday, to where now we do it on just Wednesday. So we're going to have about 130 hooks, 130 different vehicles that are pulling in the pits right now. We're staging and parking people right now, the pullers. And so we'll have 130 competitors down the track tomorrow from about 12 to 4:30 is the time that we're
2: How did you get involved in this, Dave?
22: I mean, it's a very neat story. That brick
2: grandstand. We love neat stories.
22: I grew up sitting in that grandstand with my dad and my grandfather thinking, man, I just wish I could be out there in the pits. And then here I am today. God's blessed me to, I am the one that runs the track.
2: I love stories. I love stories like
23: One of the very first fairs I ever went to, I learned a very valuable lesson.
22: Yep.
23: Because it was in the evening when it was still happening in the grandstand.
22: Yes.
23: And I made the terrible decision of getting on the Ferris wheel that was right next door.
22: Perfect.
23: And as the Ferris wheel goes, they stop it to let people off at the bottom.
22: Yeah.
23: While April sat at the top, being covered in dust, but I had a great view of the show.
22: You had the best view of the whole show.
23: I did.
22: Exactly.
23: But I also learned, you know, when you're on the Ferris wheel and that's happening nearby, keep your mouth shut.
22: That's right. Yeah.
2: All right. Well, that's amazing. So once again, let's give the basic details, the, you know, who, what, where, when details.
22: Be here tomorrow. Come early for breakfast. Grab lunch early.
2: Yep.
22: But it starts at noon. It'll go to about 4:30 in the Elwell Family Park, which is in the northwest corner of the fairgrounds. I think tickets are $25 at the gate. You could have brought them ahead of time, but at the gate you can buy tickets. It is going to be a sold-out crowd. I don't know what tickets are now, but going from two-day show down to one-day show, usually our Wednesday was almost a sold-out show anyways.
2: Right.
22: Now that we're going to one day, it's going to be sold out.
23: Sounds super popular.
22: Get here early enough time and come enjoy the fair and the tractor pull.
2: Very cool. Dave, thanks very much for stopping by the Crystal Studio.
22: Thank you, sir.
2: We really appreciate you. It is coming up to 5:42. We are all across the great state of Iowa, coming to you live from the aforementioned Crystal Studio here on the Grand Concourse of the 2026 Iowa State Fair. And this is the Simon Conway Show.
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20: It looks like mostly sunny skies for the rest of the week. Tonight, a slight chance of thunderstorms, low 67. Wednesday, some patchy fog in the morning before a mostly sunny afternoon, high 79. Partly cloudy Wednesday night, low 63. That's your forecast. I'm Elaine Lee Irvin with News Radio 1040 WHO.
21: All across the great state of Iowa, it is the Simon Conway Show, coming to you live from the Crystal Studio here at the 2026 Iowa State Fair, where we are being spoiled, Mrs. C.
23: I'm okay with that.
21: I'm okay with that as well, actually. We have Natalie Carroll in studio with us from Over the Top Handmade Ice Cream.
23: Yum.
21: You want to interview her?
23: Well, oh, I see what you did there.
21: Uh-huh.
23: Do I want to interview her so you can eat the ice cream she brought in?
21: Uh-huh, yeah.
23: So maybe. Last year at the State Fair was your debut, correct?
30: Well, not actually. It was our debut as top three new fair foods.
21: Very close.
30: Yes, debut as top three new fair foods with the Scotcheroo Shake. But this is our fourth fair now.
23: Speaking of Scotcheroo Shake, Mr. Conway, if you're not going to have it, pass it over.
21: I'm going to have it.
23: You can't two-fist everything she brought in. So you brought in last year's top...
30: Yes.
23: Fair food.
30: We brought it back by popular demand, the Scotcheroo Shake.
23: And it was popular because I actually had it for breakfast one day this week. Because I'm a grown-up and I can make that decision.
2: Well, you see, you've already had one, so this one's mine now.
23: Well, you weren't here to share it with.
2: Uh-huh.
23: But I'm here now.
2: There's your straw, honey.
23: And then you also brought in this year's.
30: Yes, our new fair food this year is the Sweet Americana. Did make it to the top 11 new fair foods.
2: I really need you to get real close to that mic if you can.
30: Okay.
2: Thank you. That's much better.
30: So, Sweet Americana, top 11 new fair food. And won the Red, White, and Blue New Fair Food Award.
2: Hmm. I am a big fan of the blue.
30: the blueberry is so good.
2: That's my, of the three of them, I mean, it looked great when you brought it in. We've kind of destroyed it. So visually, it doesn't look as good as when you brought it in. But the blue one is my favorite.
23: My favorite is the white. It is the lemon with the little lemon bar on top. Mm-hmm. And it is...
2: Which is still there, remarkably.
23: Well, I'm getting to it. You made me interview.
2: Yes.
23: But it is extremely refreshing. I would have just a bowl of that.
30: Yes, mm-hmm. And you can get them by the scoop as well if you want.
2: So how, when you're planning the fair food thing, how does that happen?
30: So we like to just brainstorm a lot. We keep an ongoing list. There's a note on my phone that's just flavor ideas, and we're always adding things to it.
2: Oh, wow.
30: And then when things start to slow down a little bit in the fall and winter, we get to explore and experiment in the kitchen. And this year we experimented with the most wide array of flavors and ideas and quickly landed on the lemon bar was our favorite and then expanded that into the trio of the Sweet Americana.
23: Good place to land.
2: Mm-hmm. Yeah. All right. Well, it's very, very good. So what notes are on your phone about flavors
23: she
2: right now?
23: She can't give that away.
2: No, she can. It doesn't mean they're going to be there next year.
30: Oh, well, I already said in an interview that I can't share too many of them because they could be next year's.
2: Okay, don't share too many.
30: So
2: share something you rejected.
30: Something that we ejected?
2: Rejected,
30: oh,
2: yes.
30: Rejected. Okay, this was a couple years ago, but I really, really wanted to make a barbecue ice cream work, and my team just was not having it.
2: No, I
30: agree
2: with that.
30: Maybe it'll come back to the drawing board someday in a sweet and savory way. But that was one that I worked on for a while and then kicked it to the curb and we went a different direction.
2: Okay. Mm-hmm.
23: If you can make that successful, I'm interested to see how that goes down.
30: Yeah, don't you think it...
23: Because that's
30: there's
23: different.
30: There's a possibility.
23: But, you
30: there.
23: Know, I kind of scoffed and turned my nose up at sweet corn ice cream.
30: Yeah.
23: And now... Totally wrong.
30: Yeah, we ran out of sweet corn ice cream yesterday because it was so popular.
23: Wow.
30: So we made more. It's back in stock today. Don't worry.
23: So the great thing that I love is that I can get you even when it's not fair time. And now I just found out I can get you even closer to my house because you're opening a new location.
30: That is right. Our Pleasant Hill location has been around for 16 years. And we are opening, hopefully by end of year, in Waukee off of Grand Prairie Parkway on Southeast Pleasant View Drive.
2: I think I saw a social media post of you guys in the empty space.
30: Yes, that's right. My husband and our two boys.
2: Yes.
30: So they loved running around there.
2: I bet they did, yes.
23: What do you think it's like growing up with parents that make ice cream? Talk about heaven for a kid.
2: Yeah. I don't know. How do you limit them, though?
30: Well, we for sure don't let them have it till they're one because we know once we start, they're going to have a lot of it. So that's definitely something we work on. But we limit it, but they definitely get their fair share. So
2: okay. So once they're beyond one, is it like a first birthday gift?
30: Yes. First birthday, there's a cake smash, but there's also an ice cream tasting.
2: Uh-huh.
30: Yes.
2: Okay. All right. Yeah, I would imagine that would be really difficult to limit it, wouldn't you?
23: Yes, but I also feel like they're going to be the most popular kids in the neighborhood.
2: Yeah, quite probably, yes. How old are they?
30: 3 and 1.
23: Yeah, you're going to have... Yeah, Mom, so-and-so wants to have a sleepover. Really? How convenient, because we happen to be working on ice cream tonight.
30: Yes, they
23: I feel like
30: want to grow
23: your...
30: up and make ice cream. They're very excited to start working with us.
23: Well, good.
30: That. Yes.
23: Mm. We love family businesses.
2: We do. We have two grandkids coming on Friday, 4 and 20 months.
30: Oh, awesome.
2: Uh-huh.
30: Yes.
2: So I think we may bring them to see you.
30: Yes, please do. I think we've got some things they might like.
2: Some things they might
23: no
2: like.
23: Doubt.
2: No
23: Speaking
2: doubt
23: of, there is a young man that has come back for the second time today. Turn around and say hello. He wanted to see you. Hi.
1: Hey,
2: how you doing?
23: We'll be out to talk to you in just a minute.
2: We will. We'll come out and see you in a minute. All right. Well, very, very cool. So what do you do for fun at the fair?
30: For fun at the fair? Oh, I definitely try some new fair foods. And mm-hmm. I haven't gotten to try many new fair foods yet this year, except I did try Rib Shack's bacon brisket mac and cheese donut, it's called. It was amazing. Huh. It's not actually a donut like a donut, but it's in the shape of a donut.
23: Okay.
30: The textures and the flavors were very good.
2: And here come the Clydesdales. You see, you got to love the Iowa State Fair, don't you? Because you just sat here and you're doing the show and suddenly out of nowhere, here come the Clydesdales. Now, this time being, they're clearing a path, which I've not seen before.
23: Well, because right now they have an emergency on the portable little ambulance that they have just taken by, so I think they're letting them get out the gate before they take the horses through.
2: All right. Okay. That's fair.
23: Because, you know, we have first responders here on the fairgrounds that are constantly working and doing their job, even though you don't realize it. And when somebody needs them, they're there.
2: The Dalmatian seems very, very much in charge. He's the highest point on the behind the drivers, right? Always coming down. He's coming to sit on somebody's lap. There you go.
23: So this year the Clydesdales are being housed right around the corner from the studio. So the other night I got to go over there and see them in their sweet little home, and they've got quite the setup. And then they have this little babysitter that stays there all night with them to make sure they're okay. So the Clydesdales are actually kept separate from the horses at the horse barn, but that's to be expected because, you know, the Budweiser Clydesdales are like the creme de la creme.
30: Yeah, they're quite magnificent.
23: Those are like the quarterbacks of the high school.
2: Well, they're TV stars as well.
23: Right.
2: Every Christmas. That was very good as well. Okay, so what is on your list of things that you need to try in these new fair foods? Do you have a list?
30: I would like to try the Cluckin' Chaos chicken sandwich that has the jalapeno.
23: Yes.
30: Cotton
23: so that
30: candy.
23: That is over by the Baby Animals building. And that's a brand new stand that they've built. It looks really nice. And I think I might be trying that tomorrow.
2: Well, that reminds me, we haven't even seen the Baby Animals yet.
23: We have not yet.
2: No, we have to see the Baby Animals. And we also have to ask them if there's any cow getting ready to give birth, because we need to keep the four-year-old away from that, we feel. A bit traumatic, we feel that might be.
30: Oh, it's part of life.
2: Yeah, not if you live in a big city.
23: One of us is, hey, let's learn all we can. The other is slightly overprotective.
30: Yeah.
23: I'll let you decide who's who.
2: No, we'll let his mom decide what is going to happen. I think that's probably the better way to go. Look, thank you very much for coming and seeing us.
30: Thank you so much for having us.
2: Thank you for bringing goodies.
30: Yes.
2: We love the goodies very much.
30: We'll see you with the grandkids when you come.
23: Yes, and keep doing what you're doing because every year,
2: goodness, yes.
23: I'm loving it.
30: Thank you so much.
2: Yeah, no, it's really excellent. You do an amazing, amazing job. Thank you again. That is over-the-top handmade ice cream. Where are you on the fairgrounds before I let you go?
30: We are just a little bit east of you. We're right across from Barksdale's Cookies on Grand Avenue outside the Varied Industries building.
23: Look for the purple stand.
30: That's right.
2: There you go. Not hard to find at all. Okay, so there is still a hold-up with the Clydesdales. They don't seem happy that they're stood stationary. You notice
23: I think Clydesdale,
2: shaking their heads.
23: Yes, because, you know, they're quite regal, and they like to walk and say, look at me.
2: Mm.
23: And now they're just standing there like, look at me.
2: Mm-hmm. And people are. People are going up there and doing selfies with them.
23: They like to prance.
2: Yes.
23: Which I can totally relate to.
2: Yes. There's three of them that are really into the whole head-shaking thing. Anyway, we are at the top of the hour, so I'm going to go out and get myself a selfie with some Clydesdales all across the great state of Iowa. This is the Simon Conway Show.

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6: It's 6 o'clock. I'm Dave Bull. 82 degrees. Clouds starting to gather overhead in Des Moines this evening. Here's what's trending on WHO. Polls are closing in Florida, one of three states holding key primaries today. Races for the House, Senate, and for governor are also being held in Alaska and Wyoming. In California, two Democrats are running to serve out the remaining term of former Congressman Eric Swalwell in a special House election. The Democrat running for Iowa governor is appealing to independent voters on a national stage. Rob Sand was a guest on Fox News, America's Newsroom.
7: We should make sure that independent voters actually have an equal right to participate in our elections in the state of Iowa and make sure that we have more than two realistic options on the ballot. Then we could have people running as independents.
6: The Fox News power rankings currently have the Iowa governor's race leaning Democrat. However, most political analysts say the race is a toss-up. Day one of the landmark trial against Meta in an Oakland, California federal courthouse went well, according to California Attorney General Rob Bonta.
8: I'm probably biased, but I found our case to be incredibly compelling.
9: Colorado, Kentucky, New Jersey, and California are seeking $1.4 trillion in damages, alleging the company engineered Facebook and Instagram to make it addictive to children.
8: They knew their product was dangerous, and they lied to the public. They lied to Congress. They told the world that their product was safe. And so their deception, their lies are at the core of our case.
9: Meta CEO Mark Zuckerberg will testify in the trial, which is expected to last 5 to 7 weeks. I'm Sharon Reardon.
6: An Arizona State University business professor says data from after-school sales can paint a picture of how holiday shopping will turn out. Hitendra Chattaverdi says he looks at how much retailers buy next month.
10: In September, if the retailers decide to order with energy, enthusiasm, then we are going to see a very good Christmas.
6: On the other hand, he says if businesses are holding back, that's not a good sign. 6:02 at News Radio 1040 WHO. Traffic, weather, and more. Simon Conway, next.
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22: Westbound on the Urban Loop between the East Mixmaster and 14th Street, there's an accident blocking the two left lanes. It involves a tractor-trailer. Slow traffic back to the East Mixmaster. 35 north from the East Mixmaster to Ankeny's a 5-minute travel time. 235 west downtown to the West Mixmaster at 7 minutes. With Des Moines' most frequent traffic all day, I'm Joe Sonderman on News Radio 1040 WHO.
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0: we had the blonde duck out here today.
1: Yes, the blonde duck. We're back to calling her the blonde duck.
0: Emma. Yes. Mm-hmm. She is headed down to see the baby animals right now, and she's going to take inventory of how many mama cows still have to give birth.
1: Okay. That'll be cool.
0: Just so we know.
1: Yes. Because, you know, we have to give our other daughter, mom of the two grands, the decision-making ability as to whether a four-year-old in particular is somebody who should see that.
0: I'm thinking no. You know, it's part of life.
1: I'm thinking no.
0: We'll see. We'll see. But I did get to do an entire tour of Little Hands, so I'm very excited about that.
1: Right.
0: I have located the big monster truck. I have located all of the tractors, the massive, massive tractor that has the tires that are like two of me.
1: You can stand inside them, yes.
0: Yes.
1: I know, that would be a good picture. With the grands. I'm looking forward to that. We're very excited. You can tell about the older one in particular. I'm not sure the littler one will get too much out of it. He's 20 months old, roughly. But the bigger one certainly will. And, of course, there is one thing about the little one which we have to keep in mind. He loves animals.
0: Yes. I'm excited about that.
1: Yes. So that could be a really big deal for him. When we get them here towards the end of this week.
0: Yes, so this year we are looking at the fair in a totally different view. I know that we have talked a lot about, you know, things that little kids can do, but that's because we are so excited because we've never had this opportunity before.
1: Mm-hmm.
0: And as grandparents, who doesn't want to share fun moments like this?
1: Yes.
0: So I'm also noticing you can tell what tonight's concert is because it's a whole bunch of people our age. It's TLC.
1: How you doing, ma'am?
0: And Salt and Pepper.
1: Looking good, ma'am. Go. We love it when people wave at us when we're in the Crystal Studio. The advantage of having a glass studio right on the Grand Concourse means we get to talk to people like that lady walking right past us right now.
0: Yes.
1: Yes.
0: I have an opinion on something.
1: Okay.
0: That I realized today. I formed this opinion after several days of noticing this.
1: Okay.
0: The person with the most boring job associated with the fair is the fellow flying that plane up above us that's just going in circles over and over.
1: Oh, my goodness.
0: How bored must he be?
1: I know, right? And whoever paid for it, it's a political one. We're not even going to go into what's on it. But it's a political thing. It's a political banner. Whoever paid for that, do they really think that's going to make a difference in terms
0: know,
1: of who somebody votes for?
0: I hope it's that pilot's making good money just going in a circle, because I would lose my mind.
1: And apparently he's starting really early, and he's annoying some of the campers who are being woken up by him.
0: Oh.
1: Yes.
0: I didn't know that. But yes, he is out here, you know, because I get out here far earlier than you do.
1: Mm-hmm.
0: Oftentimes before...
1: Blue Star Mums.
0: Yep. Before, you know... A lot of things actually officially open here on the fairgrounds, and he's up there.
1: Mm.
0: And this morning I was walking to the building and I thought, gosh, how dull must that be? Because we're on day 5.
1: Uh-huh.
0: The fair.
1: I wonder if he has an autopilot and he's just up there, you know, playing on his phone.
0: Oh, that's frightening. Oh, I hope not. But, you know, after a while, doesn't the fair look the same from the sky?
1: Yeah, but you see, if he's actually flying it, right? I mean, it's hours. Is he not getting bored?
0: That's what I'm saying.
1: Yeah.
0: But
1: if you get bored, are you not falling asleep?
0: I hope not.
1: See, my autopilot is a far better idea.
0: Oh, I don't. How about neither? But you stopped at a particular booth yesterday that had to do with flying that you wanted to go check out.
1: Okay. Yes, I do. I want to get some flying lessons.
0: Yes, there is a booth out here where Simon can get flying lessons.
1: Yes. Are you
0: what
1: scared?
0: What could possibly... Am I scared? I ride with you. On the roads, although, to be fair...
1: I am a good driver.
0: Okay. Okay. Well, let's move on to the next conversation. Yeah, because
1: we could talk about the driving assistant that I got free with my wedding.
0: Yeah, that's me. And yet you still don't listen to the driving assistant.
1: No.
0: Nope. But maybe...
1: I can see that it's green, honey.
0: Can you? But can you see the car that's in front of you that has not started yet?
1: Yes.
0: Okay. You just like to make sure those brakes work.
1: Uh-huh.
0: And if they don't, Lauterbach, I'm calling you.
1: But they do. Anyway.
0: But, you know, maybe if you're flying, maybe it'll be a little less stressful for me because there is far less in the sky that you can run into.
1: So you're going to come up with me?
0: Do they have blinkers on those things?
1: No.
0: Because you don't use it down here.
1: I absolutely do.
0: Okay.
1: Oh, that was a fib. That was
0: a
1: fib moment.
0: Really?
1: Yes.
0: Oh, well,

0: I know what you don't do. You don't pay attention to the beep, beep, beep when somebody's over in a lane.
1: I absolutely do. Oh, my God. You see, this is what happens when you get married. You get a free driving assistant who doesn't want to look at the road because she would rather look down.
0: But still
1: gives you advice.
0: I look down because it's frightening to look up.
1: But still.
0: You know what women get when they get married?
1: It's
0: more
1: funny.
0: Laundry that they have to put in the right proper place when their men put it away. Do you know I had to move all the laundry around?
1: Yeah, well, I didn't put any of yours away anymore. Oh. I just lay it neatly on the bed now.
0: I have even made it so easy for you this week. I made bins.
1: Uh-huh.
0: So all my clothes are organized for you. And I got a shirt
1: folding thing. Nope, not going in there. No, that's yours. That is your domain, my love.
0: I do love you.
1: I love you too. There's a very long line at the corn dog stand.
0: Yeah,
1: the first time we've seen a long line at the corn dog stand.
0: I don't think they realize that they've put in a new cashier that they could just move over
1: to. Right, yeah, who has no one. Mm-hmm. So there's a long line in front of one of them, and there's no one at the other one. And there's, of course, around the back as well is another window for the corn dog people.
0: Yes, I had one this morning. I got the foot long.
1: I am still one corn dog for the whole state fair.
0: You got to get out here early.
1: I used to do one a day.
0: You got to get out here
1: back in the day.
0: You can come with me when I come in the morning.
1: Okay. And what's happening with the puppies?
0: Well, we're just going to have to give them a key and show them how to go outside on their own.
1: Yes. Anyway.
0: Hi.
1: How you doing?
0: I see you in your matching shirts.
1: Yes. Very nice. Very nice matching shirts. Well, they're both black anyway.
0: Yep.
1: So there's that.
0: Oh, but they're coming over.
1: They are coming over. Okay. So there's those people. And...
0: Oh, it's a big group. There's like 15 of them suddenly
1: In the grandstand, it's Salt and Pepper, right?
0: Yes. Mm-hmm. Salt and Pepper.
1: Pepper. Okay.
0: And TLC, I heard them warming up today.
1: Yeah? The sound checks are always fun here at the Iowa State Fair, by the way. If you're coming, you should check them out. We are all across the great state of Iowa at 6:15, good grief, on this Tuesday. I think it's Tuesday. Tuesday evening. And you are very, very welcome in. We are going to talk to Ashley Hinson next. This is The Simon Conway Show.
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4: All across the great state of Iowa, coming to you live from the Crystal Studio here on the Grand Concourse of the 2026 Iowa State Fair. This is the Simon Conway Show. You are very, very welcome in, as is Congresswoman Ashley Hinson. It's good to see you. How are you?
5: Simon, great to be with you. Mrs. C.
6: Hello.
5: It's good to be with you too. Thanks for having me.
4: You're very, very welcome. You love this place, don't you?
5: I love the fair.
4: I know.
5: It's my favorite 12 days of the year to be out here on the fairgrounds. It's the people, it's the food, it's the Iowa on full display. I love it.
6: I am with you on that team.
4: Yes, and the kids are here as well.
5: I had them out here last Friday with me for a couple hours. You know, what happens when the kids get older is activities start to creep in. So my oldest actually is back home in Cedar Rapids. Mm-hmm. Marching band stuff started. So I am flying solo at the fair. But I did get a couple times to ride rides with them. And
4: that's cool.
5: I've had my pickle dog.
4: Excellent.
5: I've had my pork chop or bacon on a stick.
6: Yes.
5: I've got to have the pork chop yet.
4: Yeah.
5: And then I tried the corn dog, the peanut butter and jelly.
6: Oh, how was that?
5: I'm not sure I would eat it again.
6: Okay.
5: But
6: good to know.
4: It's good that you tried.
5: I did try it.
4: Yeah.
5: You dip it, so you can pick either strawberry or grape jelly.
4: Okay.
5: With it, and then you dip it in the butter and the syrup. And
6: Now, did you have it during the day? Do you think you would have liked it better if it was in the morning?
5: No, I had it at lunchtime.
6: Okay.
4: Yeah.
6: All right. Well,
5: I don't know.
6: Here's something you didn't know. This year, the pork producers put in pork chop on a stick stand down here. It's
4: right next to the cookies.
5: Oh, good.
6: So we don't have to go all the way up the hill.
5: Oh, that's so great. Mm. I'm happy for you.
6: Yes, yes. I think they're happy they've done it because they've seen me more than once.
5: Yeah.
4: Yeah. You did a good job of selling me not to try the corn dog that you just described.
5: Here's what I would say, though, is like once you dip it in the syrup and the butter, if you eat it by itself, if you dip it in the syrup and the butter, it's really...
4: Hey, listen, they're not all going to be winners. That's okay.
5: Yeah, but
4: it's okay.
5: The important thing is try
4: absolutely.
5: New food.
4: So the new burger at Cattleman's, which is a burger...
6: The pastrami burger.
4: They have the best burger anyway. The basic burger is the best burger on the fairgrounds as far as I'm concerned. But this year's is the pastrami burger.
5: Okay. Well, I'll try that. What was the bagel thing that you got me
4: last still here, but only for breakfast. The salted beef bagel. Yep, that's still here. And here is this year's. This is actually a gift brought to me by our Secretary of Agriculture.
5: Oh, very good.
4: He always brings me a bit of food now.
5: Yeah, I had lunch with the cattlemen on Friday.
4: Excellent.
5: We had the U.S. trade rep, Jameson Greer, was here.
4: He was in that chair on Friday.
5: So we sat down with the cattlemen and talked about building up the cattle herd here in the United States. And I think we love beef here in the United States. And
4: we love Iowa beef especially.
5: Oh, yeah, we absolutely do.
4: Absolutely. It's a different class. It really, really is.
5: Yeah.
4: All right, so lots of fair things. There's also some politics going on, right? We have what's going on in D.C. right now, which always makes me scratch my head. And of course, you're running for U.S. Senate.
5: I am. So
4: yeah, you having fun?
5: I am having a great time. Yeah. I've been to all 99 counties, and some of them more than once at this point. So I love being out there listening to Iowans, hearing their stories, and I've already even taken some of the feedback that I got on my 99 county tour and introduced legislation already in D.C.
4: Well, that's cool.
5: On that. So I always say it's about hearing Iowan stories and then turning that into action.
4: Tell us what that was.
5: So that was the recent health insurance transparency bill that I introduced. I had visited a small hospital system up in Northwest Iowa.
4: Mm-hmm.
5: And this I've heard actually over other visits as well, but basically they deal with insurance companies all the time that are delaying care or denying care. You know, they submit a need for a treatment and it's denied, and then they go back and appeal it and it's probably approved.
4: Okay.
5: But that is happening over and over and over again, and it just wastes so much time. It wastes administrative costs, and if you look at the amount of administrative growth at our hospitals versus actual providers, the administration's way up here. So anyway, my bill is designed to fix that. force the big insurance companies to actually be transparent about how many things they're denying, why they're denying it, pre-authorizations. Better patient care comes from the accountability, and so that's what we're focused on. But that came directly from one of my stops.
4: All right. On that's very, very cool. Is it still ultimately going to be about the economy?
5: I think it always is. I think it's the value proposition of I have delivered for, number one, Iowa on the policy front, but also, number two, I've delivered taxpayers' money back to them. And that's the most important thing I hear from people is they can spend it better than the federal government can.
4: Right.
5: And so I've tried to target it right at the middle class, the working families tax cuts that we passed last year, small businesses so that they can invest in Main Streets here in Iowa. You talk about rural revitalization. That's how we're going to do it. It's a shot in the arm if they have the certainty they need. I can tell you that my opponent in this race, and I know we don't want to talk too much politics tonight, but
4: it's okay.
5: If you're letting me, I will.
4: Yeah, it's okay.
5: He missed 58% of the votes at the state capitol this year.
4: He won't answer questions.
5: Nope. And he also decided to show up for votes that I think are the wrong thing for Iowa. He's talked about a 50% corporate tax rate and a 91% marginal tax rate. And so when I talk about Iowans keeping more of their own money, he wants to raise your taxes.
4: And you know, while you're talking about him, he chose to be in Nantucket yesterday for a fundraiser as opposed to here for Veterans Day.
5: That's correct.
4: I don't understand that.
5: He skipped the Veterans Parade yesterday. He skipped the Veterans Affairs funding vote at the state capitol, one of 261 votes that he missed.
4: If you come one day to the Iowa State Fair, just one, if you're a politician and you only have time for one day, it has to be Veterans Day. I plain don't understand it. But anyway, that's him. And one day, maybe he'll answer questions. We keep trying, and he keeps ignoring us.
5: Yeah. Well, we've agreed to already do two debates, Simon, and I would be glad to do one on your show if you would show up for that.
4: Yes,
5: I think it's
4: welcome.
5: Important that we show our policy differences to Iowans, and I'm running on my record. I think I've got a strong record of delivering for agriculture, for the great taxpayers of the state, for working families just like mine.
4: There you go. All right. Well, we certainly appreciate our access to you. I think it's very, very important that we get access to people who represent us or who wish to represent us. It's important that we ask questions. Now, Washington, D.C. is going to be a very different place come January of next year because there are actual communists who are going to win seats because they're in solid Democrat districts and they're going to be there. They're on the record. They're not hiding who they are. It's not we've got leaked audio. It's not leaked audio. It's deliberate audio. There's no leaked memos. These people want to abolish the presidency. They want to abolish the Supreme Court. They want to abolish the U.S. Senate, by the way. Today I heard what they want to replace it with. I don't know if you've heard this, but it's this one House of Representatives, which may or may not have an elected portion of it, but they also want international bodies in the United States House of Representatives, not elected, but delegates.
5: So dare I say that this sounds a lot like crazy, which doesn't sell in Iowa. And thank goodness it doesn't, because I think what you're talking about, they see the Constitution as a barrier to getting to that.
4: They called it an obstacle on audio. I've got the audio.
5: Yeah.
4: Referring to the Constitution as an obstacle to what they want.
5: But you talk about these people. In Colorado, there's one who made it through, an unabashed socialist. Same in New York. Daria Liza is going to be a member of Congress. And they are going to pull that Democrat caucus so far left because we do have narrow majorities, whether it's Democrats or Republicans. And I worry about the direction they will take our country with those views. There's nothing moderate about that. And I would argue every Democrat will be a vote for that kind of policy because that's the direction their party has gone.
4: That's the big question, the final political question of today. We can do political interviews another time. So they are so crazy, so far left. Are there enough Democrats to simply look at them and say, no, that's not going to happen?
5: Yeah, I don't think so. I think they're so passionate about their views. I really worry about
4: their
5: ability to stand up to those people within their caucus because it's a growing body,
4: right?
5: I mean, we look at the folks who we jokingly call them the Hamas caucus because they support terrorism, it seems like, in the Middle East, right? They won't stand up for our allies and they won't stand up for our troops who are fighting these important battles for us so we can be safe here at home.
4: Absolutely.
5: I think that's what we're up against. Again, it's a battle of common sense versus crazy, Simon, and I'm bringing the common sense, and crazy doesn't sell in Iowa.
4: So, full circle, it's always about the economy, but this time, is it? Is that not going to be an element of what it's about?
5: I hope it's in the back of voters' minds. I think, so do the look up and down the ticket about what I stand for. I'm going to stand for returning your own money. I'm going to stand for making sure we're getting big government out of the way. I'm going to try to make life easier and more affordable for Iowans.
4: All right.
5: I think what they bring to the table is clearly a vision of more government, and the only way they do that is by raising your taxes. So it's that simple.
4: Okay.
5: Their economic policies, socialism hasn't worked anywhere around the world. Neither has communism.
4: There you go. You have something in common with another high-profile Iowa politician, do you know? Lieutenant Governor Chris Kanoia's kid is in the Hawkeye Band.
5: That's right. So, yeah, the marching band. Yeah, yeah. We did talk about that because, you know, the Hawkeye Marching Band always comes and plays.
4: Yeah.
5: They have the Iowa State Band perform.
4: Yeah.
5: I think it's the Valley Fest, maybe.
4: Yeah.
5: And then the Hawkeye Marching Band comes and plays at Linmar. So my son's gotten to see them both. And I have no idea where he's going to choose to go to school, but he does say he wants to play in the marching band.
4: And what's he playing?
5: He's trumpet.
4: Okay.
6: Okay.
5: Yep.
4: All right. And Chris Kanoia's tuba.
5: Yeah.
6: Yes. So when they do the Valley Fest, that's very close to our house, we get to listen to it all day.
5: Oh, yeah. Because it is. It's bands all day.
6: It is massive. It's a long day. But I enjoy it in the summer because I just get to listen to those kids early in the morning.
5: Yeah.
6: Marching band, y'all are some hardworking kids.
5: They
6: keep it up.
5: It's an endurance sport.
6: Absolutely. I don't think people understand how much work those kids put into it.
5: Yeah.
6: But, you know, sometimes I can't even walk without tripping.
4: And
6: I don't know how they do it.
4: And a step up from high school to college is the instruments in college, they're actual brass. They weigh a lot more.
5: Yeah, they're professional music.
4: Oh,
5: I mean, by the time you're playing in the marching band in college, you're basically a professional musician.
4: Absolutely.
5: But I will say this, that marching band is a little bit of a cult. And as a parent now, I know what I have to do. And last year, I think Max was mortified because I ordered the buttons with their picture on it.
6: Yes,
4: of course.
5: And I went to the stadium.
4: Yes.
5: And, you know, I'm that parent. I'm cheering at the stadium just like every other parent. Every
4: We've
5: other
4: done
5: band.
4: That.
5: Band parent, and this year I went so far and we ordered the t-shirts, so he's not listening, but we're gonna show up.
6: So it's not just band parents. I think any parent of a kid who's in some type of organized activity is a cult, because basketball is very much like that too. Custom painted my shoes.
4: Yes, and your jeans.
6: And my jeans with her number and everything.
4: Yep.
6: And then ordered the glitter shirt with her name and number. And you could, if anybody thought 2 years ago there was an earthquake in Iowa, I promise it wasn't. She was just rolling her eyes.
4: Yes.
6: And now that she's in college, she's used to it.
4: Yes.
5: Isn't that our job as parents?
4: Exactly.
6: 100%.
5: And you know what? I really think they love it. Like, I think, again, you know,
4: they'll remember it.
5: Wearing that button last year, and he probably did the same eye roll April. But at the same time, he knows I showed up.
6: That's right.
5: Because I'm on his team, and that's
6: right.
5: What matters.
6: And I want to be able to, you know, point out, that's my kid.
5: Yep.
4: Ashley Hinson, Congresswoman, thank you very much. Appreciate you coming in. Take care, and we'll see you again soon. And I'm actually you're having a big event coming up on the 29th, and we're broadcasting a special show from there. I'm looking forward to that. We will talk about that before we get to it, I promise you. But you take care in the meantime. Enjoy the rest of the fair. We are all across the great state of Iowa, live from the Crystal Studio here at the 2026 Iowa State Fair. It's a beautiful evening. Come on out. This is the Simon Conway Show.
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7: It's 6:30. I'm Dave Bohl. 82 degrees, partly cloudy in Des Moines. Here's what's trending on WHO. Details are still forthcoming about a shooting in Stewart. Multiple law enforcement agencies, including the Stewart Police Department, responded to reports of the shooting. Police say there is no threat to the public, and multiple reports say one suspect is in custody. This is a developing story. We'll bring you more details as they become available on News Radio 1040 WHO. Safety is top of mind as University of Iowa students begin moving into dorms ahead of the start of the new school year.
8: Several parents and students say they're aware of the April shooting on the Ped Mall in Iowa City that injured five, including University of Iowa students. Freshmen say they're looking out for each other as they learn the geography of campus and Iowa City in general. A trial for the two suspects in the shooting had been scheduled to start today, but has been pushed back to a yet-to-be-determined date. I'm Craig Michaels.
7: Gas prices in Iowa jumped 14 cents today compared to yesterday, with the statewide average now over $4 a gallon. The average price for regular in Iowa today is $4.07 a gallon, up 24 cents from this time last week. The average price in Ames, $4.14, $4.08 in Cedar Rapids, $3.98 in Davenport, and $4.12 in Des Moines. A new report from AAA looks at why lead-footed drivers feel the need for speed.
9: One-third of drivers believe no one actually goes the speed limit these days, and the AAA Foundation for Traffic Safety finds many drivers think going 10 over the limit isn't really speeding. Drivers said they speed to avoid slow cars and to get to their destinations faster, slowing down only to avoid a ticket or crash. To slow down, drivers said police and in-car warnings are good, but said while speed bumps are effective, they don't want them in their neighborhood. I'm Rory O'Neill.
10: You know what I'm talking about. Just let me know if you wanna go.
7: ZZ Top drummer Frank Beard is dead at the age of 77. A spokesperson for the band confirmed the news. Beard died at his home in Texas while in hospice care on Monday. An exact cause was not given. The band has canceled a show Tuesday night in Salt Lake City and one Wednesday in Colorado Springs due to the news. 6:36 at News Radio 1040 WHO. 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Simon Conway next.
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7: 82 degrees and mostly cloudy in Des Moines, 77 partly sunny in Hampton. I'm Dave Bull. Our next update at 7 o'clock. Breaking news and severe weather as it happens on Des Moines News, Weather, and Traffic Station, News Radio 1040, WHO.
4: Well, across the great state of Iowa, it is the Simon Conway Show coming to you from the Crystal Studio here on the Grand Concourse of the 2026 Iowa State Fair. It's a beautiful evening. I'm looking at the stars and stripes on top of the grandstand right now.
0: It is a constant breeze.
4: It is a constant blowing in the wind. It looks very nice. It's not windy, though. It's just strong enough to make that flag look beautiful and do exactly what it was born to do, which is fly. So there you go. In studio right now, we have Barry Laws. How you doing?
1: I'm doing great.
4: This is complicated, only in terms of the title, right? So it Seed Art for the Kids.
1: Seed Art for the Kids. We have a couple different...
4: Let's start there.
1: Couple different subjects that the kids can do for seed art.
4: And what is seed art?
1: They take tiny seeds, sunflower seeds, bird seed.
4: Okay.
1: Sometimes they paint it or color it, and they do designs. This year they did a dragonfly.
0: Oh.
1: A Superman or Superwoman. And then they're judged on it, and they award ribbons and trophies.
4: Okay. So are they in different age groups?
1: Yes.
4: How is this done?
1: 7 and under.
4: Okay.
1: 8 to 12, and 12 to 16. And they're all judged individually and age groups.
4: Okay. And what you're looking at and judging is what grew.
1: What group?
4: What grew from the seeds.
0: No.
1: Oh, nothing grows from the seeds.
4: Oh, nothing grows from seeds.
0: Think when the girls were little and they came home from summer camp or something and they had brought, you know, like the macaroni designs where they would glue the macaroni down or the seeds or the beans. This is what only far more detailed.
1: Very detailed. Some of the kids, it's amazing how good the artists they mm-hmm. are. They glue these little tiny seeds in rows.
4: Okay.
1: And you're talking a seed smaller than a popcorn seed on some cases mm-hmm. that are glued in rows and to make a picture out of it.
4: That's amazing. Where can we go see that?
1: This is in the northeast corner of the agriculture building on the first floor.
4: Okay. Well, we have to go to the agriculture building, and that's on the agenda for tomorrow. So we will come see you.
1: It's just past the Butter Cow.
4: Okay. Know exactly where you are. So while we're talking about that, how are we also at the same time talking about fireworks?
1: The title for the adult seed picture is Fireworks in the Sky.
4: Okay.
1: Kind of a celebration for the 250th Sesquicentennial.
4: Yes. Easy for you to say.
0: Quite the tongue twister.
1: So we had quite a few contestants this year. The artwork is fantastic. It's unbelievable how detailed they can be with tiny seeds.
0: Everything from the small little chai seeds.
1: Yes.
0: That is...
1: And maybe the biggest seed they might use is maybe a bean or a sunflower seed.
0: It is impressive, the yes. detail. And then you almost forget that you're looking at seeds.
1: Right, right.
4: Right. So you have the adult section, but they're all given the same theme, right?
1: Well, the adults are... all the adults do Fireworks in the Sky.
4: Right.
1: Next year, I haven't released the title for next year's, but next year it's going to be Abraham Lincoln.
0: Oh, you heard it here first.
4: There you go. Yes.
0: Abraham Lincoln. Okay, so this is something that people can come and participate in now, or is this something they need to prepare for and get it in ahead of time?
1: What we do is we'll post next year's seed art titles the last day of the fair, and many people come by to find out what that is. They take photos of it or they write it down. And then that gives them a head start to get their seed pictures ready for next state fair.
0: So if I want to do this, what are the rules? Just make sure the seed sticks to the page and that it's within the theme?
1: Yes.
0: All right.
4: Are there size restrictions?
1: There is a size restriction. The seed, the board that they glue the seeds to is 14, can't be any larger than 14 by 18.
4: Okay.
1: Some of the kids do, a lot of them do a lot smaller than that.
4: Mm-hmm.
1: A lot of the adults do about that size.
4: Okay.
1: So I think it's a good size for Abraham Lincoln.
4: Yeah. I'll be good.
1: Yes.
4: I'm looking forward to that. We were actually in Ford Theater earlier this year.
1: Yeah.
4: Which was interesting.
0: I might have, that's something I haven't done. Now I've done all kinds of art stuff. I've never thought about doing art with seed. So I might have to try my hand next year and see what I can pull off with Abraham Lincoln.
4: And you bring it in. If you drop anything, the dogs will just eat it.
0: That's true.
1: We had that same problem in my house.
4: Yeah? What puppies do you have?
1: I have two chocolate labs.
2: I
0: yes.
2: love this man.
1: A 3-year-old and an 8-year-old.
2: We have a chocolate lab.
1: Yeah.
0: That's three, so we understand your pain.
1: Oh, yes.
2: He still hasn't had the switch, the I'm going to be calm switch.
1: Hasn't
2: not
1: happened.
2: Been thrown.
1: Hasn't happened yet.
0: No? To be fair, his two-legged father hasn't thrown that switch yet either.
2: Here's our third chocolate lab, and I guess it's our second one. I had one before that. And both of the chocolate brown labs, they're purebred chocolate labs, both rescues.
1: Nicest dogs in the world.
0: Aren't they? Absolutely.
2: Oh, my goodness.
0: They don't know how big they are, and all they want to do is cuddle.
1: Right.
0: Much like their father that's yes. two-legged.
1: The 8-year-old we adopted when she was 4.
2: Uh-huh.
1: And she was came from a breeder, and they let them have a few litters, and then they adopt them out.
2: My first chocolate brown lab, her name was Katie, and she came from a breeder in North Florida, by the way, just so you know. Mm-hmm. She did the same thing. She only let them have 2 litters, and then she adopted them. I got her when she was 4.
0: Look at that. We went from seeds to labs.
2: Well, this is a far more interesting conversation right now.
1: Our 8-year-old was raised with a new baby,
2: mm-hmm.
1: and she loves to lick people.
2: Yes.
1: I imagine the baby was always covered with food.
0: That would make sense.
2: Wow. Yeah, so we have the last 2 labs, we have both rescues. One was just found wandering the streets, and we didn't even know he was a chocolate brown lab. He had very short, very coarse hair. Wasn't really fur. And then we fed him right for 2 weeks, and he turned into this beautiful, pure, brown, chocolate brown lab.
1: Nice.
2: He ended up being the best dog we've ever had.
1: Yes.
2: That is just so amazing. And they figured he'd been on the streets for 8 months, and it actually took us a few years to figure out how he survived. And it wasn't until we brought another dog into the house where we realized just how alpha he was.
0: He didn't have to be alpha while he was an only dog.
2: Yeah. Oh, yeah. He really displayed that when we brought another dog in. And then Hank, poor old Hank, is our current chocolate brown lab. And we got him when he was 1. Yeah. And which means his original owners had him from when he was a puppy, right? Because they got him at 12 weeks. And they moved house and they abandoned him inside.
1: Oh, that's too bad.
2: He weighed 44 pounds when we got him.
1: Oh, that's terrible.
2: A year old, 44 pounds. He weighs 80 now.
0: So yes, he's happy, healthy, and in no way neglected. That's
2: we
0: for sure.
2: We will swap pictures in a minute, okay?
0: Yep. So before we have to go, what do people use for their glue?
1: I think a lot of them use super glue, or not super glue,
0: Elmer's
1: glue.
0: Okay. I'm asking because I have a whole bunch of seeds that I harvested from my yard from everything that grew last year that I didn't get to plant this year. I've already got my seeds.
1: You've got a good start.
0: And I have glue. So just 14 by 18.
1: And our sponsor is Des Moines Seed and Garden.
2: There you go.
1: Right here over on East Hubble.
0: Okay.
1: They've been our sponsor for quite a few years. And because they sell a lot of different seeds...
2: Well, that's very cool. All I need to know from you now, one more time, is the who, what, where, and when. So basically, where are you and the people can come find you? That's what we really need to know.
1: The ground floor, the ag building, just past the butter cow.
2: Just past the ground floor? I thought it was the upper floor.
0: Nope, no, ground floor. When you see all the corn stalks along the wall... where all the produce and such are, that's the side you're going towards.
1: No.
0: No?
1: No.
0: Where they don't have everything. The opposite side.
1: Yes.
0: See?
1: Down
0: don't
1: there where
0: listen
1: all the
0: to
1: flowers
0: me.
1: Are.
0: Oh, that would make sense.
1: Yeah.
0: I do like going in there because there's some impressive green thumbs in this state.
1: There are some amazing artists.
0: No kidding.
2: There you go.
0: All right. You might see me next year entering.
2: We appreciate you.
1: Thank you for having me.
2: We're going to take a quick final timeout. We're going to take selfies. Because that's what we do. And we're going to swap pictures of chocolate brown labs in a minute. We are all across the great state of Iowa, coming to you live from the Grand Concourse of the 2026 Iowa State Fair in the Crystal Studio. This is Simon Conway Show.
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4: Well, across the great state of Iowa, live from the Crystal Studio here on the Grand Concourse of the 2026 Iowa State Fair, it is the Simon Conway Show. Coming round, the final bend, Mrs. C.
0: Almost done. End of day six.
4: Yes. And you brought a guest.
0: I did. I brought Jana. Jana is our Blue Star Mom chaplain, but she also mans the table while you and I are on the air during the fair.
4: Oh, okay. And?
0: And, Jana. What do we need people coming in here to do?
1: We need people to come
4: much
1: in
4: closer.
1: Here. We need people to come in here and fill out some cards for our members, our service members, and our veterans.
0: Yes.
1: So please come in and write a little sweet card to them so we can get it in their care packages. That's right.
0: Last year, we did better than we ever expected. We did 3,015 care packages, and we thought, well, if we can pull that off, we can do veterans. So we're calling all the nursing homes, as many as we can, to find out how many veterans they have, because sometimes they don't even get a gift, much less a family member coming to visit.
4: All right. If you're coming to the Iowa State Fair, come visit us in the Crystal Studio. We're west of the grandstand, next to the depot, opposite a corn dog stand.
0: Also called the depot.
4: All that. Whatever. And that's where we are. So come see us. And remember, on Thursday, there's going to be a huge bus parked outside the studio, which is blood drive day. So come roll up your sleeve, give some blood while you're here as well.
0: Help us break our record, and you will be helping three Iowans at once. And right now, they are at critical levels. They need blood types of all types, but especially if you are O negative or O positive, please, please, please come and help.
4: Yes. Exactly right. So please do that Thursday from 10 o'clock in the morning through 5:30 in the afternoon. We really need you to show up and give blood, please. That would be incredibly helpful of you to do that.
0: I can tell that tonight's concert is like a throwback to my age group. There's a lot of neon starting to show up. A lot of early 90s.
4: Yes.
0: Trends.
4: There's some young people coming in here as well, though.
0: But, you know, our daughter...
4: Yeah.
0: She's digging the concert tonight. She likes, as she says, old music. I told her, I said, can we not say that? She goes, what, should I say older? I'm like, fine.
4: Uh-huh.
0: What she says is classic. And I went, well, I guess that means I'm a classic.
4: You are, honey.
0: I am a classic.
4: All right. We're out of time. I think I can hear music. We're all across the great state of Iowa. Live from the Crystal Studio here on the Grand Concourse of the 2026 Iowa State Fair. That concludes day 6. Have a great night. We'll see you tomorrow. Good night.

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2: The Justice Department is asking a federal appeals court to reinstate criminal charges against Kilmar Abrego Garcia, a native of El Salvador the Trump administration admits it accidentally deported last year. Opening statements in a landmark federal lawsuit against Meta start today in California. Four states are seeking more than $1 trillion in damages, and today is day six of the 2026 Iowa State Fair.
3: President Trump says there are no ongoing talks with Iran to end the war, and none are scheduled. The president posted on social media today the U.S. naval blockade in the Strait of Hormuz remains in full force and effect. This comes as a memo of understanding between the U.S. and Iran to pause the fighting expired yesterday. Polls in Florida will close soon, one of three states holding key primaries today. Races for House and Senate seats and for governor are also being held in Alaska and Wyoming. In California, two Democrats are running to serve out the remaining term of former Congressman Eric Swalwell in a special House election. In Florida, there's a crowded field of Republican candidates hoping to replace the term-limited governor, Ron DeSantis. The first day of Meta's landmark federal trial in California has ended. Colorado, Kentucky, New Jersey, and California are seeking $1.4 trillion in damages from the social media giant. Meta platform CEO Mark Zuckerberg's expected to testify. I'm Scott Carr.
4: I'm Elaine Lee Irvin. Our next update in 30 minutes. Breaking news and severe weather as it happens on Des Moines News Traffic and Weather Station, News Radio 1040 WHO.
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